0: in Placerville, westbound 50 before Mosquito Road, a multi-car crash blocking the westbound lanes. There's a fire burning in the area east of 49 in the Elephant's Head area with a moderate to rapid rate of fire spread across Sierra, Lassen, and Plumas counties. About 4,400 acres have burned with only 5% containment. Traffic on the 10s every 10 minutes, mornings and afternoons. Steve Herrera, KPK News Radio, 93.1 FM, 1530 AM.
1: Now, Sacramento weather.
2: Tonight, cloudy, a shower in spots late, a low 65 to 69. Partly sunny, a hot day on Monday, the high tomorrow, 98 to 102. Sunny, hot Tuesday, a high 101 to 105. And then sunny and hot again on Wednesday, the high 100 to 104. 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
4: Welcome to a special broadcast of At Home with KFBK. Today we'll be listening to a conversation between Tom Sullivan and Garrett Harwood, CEO of Eagle Shield. Garrett is a certified energy expert that has worked with NASA for over two decades. Tom and Garrett will discuss what homeowners can do to protect themselves from future rate hikes, all while improving home comfort, increasing air quality inside the home, and cutting your utility bill by up to 44% immediately. Here's Tom and Garrett.
5: Well, we've been doing this for a while. I mean, we have been doing this for 12 years. You and I talking about your business, your product. You are the longest running partner of the Tom Sullivan Show by far. So I thank you, and I'm glad you came up with this product, and I'm glad that, what did I see? You've been in business for 37 years, and you've got 60,000 installs. So you've been busy. And you know, one of the things that I, as an observer from afar, is, and I'm not, I people talk about climate change and everything else. I think the climate's changing. We don't have dinosaurs anymore. The ice age has actually gone away. But I've noticed that it seems California's getting hotter in the summertime than when I lived there. And I lived there for a long time. And yeah, we had our 103 or 104 degree days, maybe five or six of them. So I would think people have got to be calling you up saying, please.
6: Well, it's kind of bittersweet too, Tom. I mean, it's a blessing from the business that we're able to help so many people, but it's also sad because, 70%+ of our clients are seniors and on fixed incomes. And so you want to be able to help them, but with the rate increases and, just with the temperature variances, it gets more and more difficult every year. So reflective insulation, that was, actually originally invented by NASA. That's what's wrapped around every spacecraft and spacesuit. All it does is just turn the environment you're in into a thermos. So the beauty of reflective insulation, it's no different than the thermal shields people put in the windshield of their cars to keep the heat out in the summer. Now, the benefit, you just put it in your attic, and it's building code now. So every new home built since 2011 has it.
5: Really?
6: Yeah. You can't buy it.
5: That's the selling point right there. Why would the regulators require it in every new home if it wasn't worth it?
6: Well, and people get it because they see it. If you go to Home Depot, Lowe's, Costco, you look up, everything's the aluminum reflective blankets now. And so all you're doing is you're just keeping 97% of the summer heat out. And in the winter, you're reflecting 97% of the winter heat you want back in. So that just helps people be about 10, 12 degrees cooler in the summer and warmer in the winter. And because if you're typically running your air and heat and it's cycling on for an hour and off for 5, 10 minutes, now it flips. So it's on for 5, 10, 15 minutes, off for an hour. So you're not wasting anymore.
5: Oh, that's nice.
6: And because of that, you're no longer kicked into your higher tier. That's why you save about 44% off your bill.
5: Between the fires and everything else, I mean, the utility companies are saying we've got to charge more. And all the utilities are really asking for rate increases, and they're getting them.
6: Yes, well, you're about as close to monopoly as you can have when it comes to your utility companies. And the big issue we jokingly say about PG&E is

0: PG&E stands for pay gas, then eat. And and unfortunately, with I think it's around the seventh rate increase, you know, it's hard on a lot of people. And you know, it's funny story, you'll appreciate this, is, you know, for 37 years of doing this, for the first 20 or so, I'm battling PG&E because, you know, this cuts into their revenue. You know, it saves about 44% off your bill.
1: Sure.
0: So here's the crazy thing. You'll like this. You know, they used to look at me as kind of like the aluminum foil kook for years and years and years. I'm telling them about NASA technology. And then January 1st, 2011, it became building code. And PG&E flipped and instantly started acting like they invented it. No,
1: really?
0: No, this is, we've always believed in this stuff. And it's just funny how that worked. Yeah. But now it's building code. 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
1: What about, you've got more than PG&E. I know they're the big kids, but you've got, Smud, Roseville Electric. What are they doing about prices?
0: Well, they're having rate increases, but if I'm allowed to on the air say that I have my favorites, I think I truly believe Smud is a very good utility company. They're a good utility company, and I think most of your listeners would agree with that. But they still have the rate increases because they're held hostage by the Public Utilities Commission,
1: yeah.
0: and the rates go up, and so We probably help 60-40, 60% PG&E clients, 40% are Smud and, you know, Southern California Edison and all those.
1: PG&E is raising your rates again, the seventh increase in just over a year. 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
1: I've always talked about the fact that the people that make the laws, the regulators, the people, the pinheads under the dome, they get away with requiring the utility companies to buy very expensive power from windmills and solar and all these various places, and then they get to pass the higher, because it's expensive power, more expensive than out of a fossil fuel plant, they get to pass on the higher costs, and the legislators' fingerprints are not on the bill. All the customer sees is the utilities raising my bill again.
0: Exactly. And you mentioned, which is important, you mentioned solar. So out of all the years, and you probably know this with me interacting with you on this, one of the major, major questions we always get is clients will say, Garrett, should I put on solar? And I tell people, you know, I love solar. I believe in solar. But why on earth would you put 15, 20 panels on your roof if you could do five? Fix the waste first that's causing you to need solar. But what happens is people are smart. They do the engineering. They find out they need 18 panels on the roof, and they put them on the roof, and they love it to the end of the year. And then they get this massive true-up bill, and they go, why did I get a $1,500 true-up bill? Is it because you never dealt with the waste on the front end? So I always say fix the problem first.
1: What's a true-up bill?
0: A true-up bill is just the adjustment that's done at the end of the year if you didn't configure your solar appropriately. So what you're doing is you're doing 10 months of engineering. The PG&E says you need 18 panels. You put them up, but because you never fix the waste on the front end, you end up getting this excess bill at the end of the year that's called a true-up. And what you would have eliminated if you would have just insulated properly and ventilated properly. That's why, you know, I say it ad nauseum. Your clients, it's amazing to me how I just love how they listen to me. I go, how narcissistic of me to think that people listen to me for half an hour. But I say the same things. You put in the reflective first. That turns your home into thermos. You put in a solar attic fan second, so you're improving your ventilation, so you're getting the hot ambient temperature out, which a lot of people don't know. You're affected by two types of heat. You have the radiant heat from the sun. You don't have to explain that to anybody. But then you have the ambient air temperature of the climate you've chosen to live in. And so by having an attic fan, you're taking that Hades hot Sacramento climate out of your attic. Then when you do your engineering for solar, now you get the true, you get the exact. Yeah.
1: I got you. Get all the things fixed and then figure out how much solar you need after you've got everything fixed.
0: True.
1: As far as the cost.
0: Yes, sir.
1: So you, always talk about the fact that you will do a free inspection. Is what is that? How much time does it take? If it's free, it says it doesn't cost me anything, but you're there to sell the customer on your product. So how does that go?
0: I really appreciate that question. It's a funny one when we deal with our clients, and you know, I think the reason, you know, people over 37 years tend to trust us is we're just not about selling anything. We're just about giving data. Here's the data. People pick what their comfort level is. And we literally train to offer free, no pressure. And let me doubly say that, no pressure, zero obligation demonstration. What we do during that time is, if necessary, we look inside the attic to make sure what appropriate insulation you have, what levels you're at, the pitch of the roof, how much ventilation you have. And then we just make an assessment from there, looking at your utility bill.
1: So if you've got 60,000 installs plus, it's probably pretty simple when you, I think most people in business know there's buckets of customers. There's like this kind of customer and that kind of customer. When you walk in and take a look at somebody's attic, you must know pretty quickly just exactly what you need.
0: Well, it's actually as simple as this, and it makes it very clear to our clients. If you've owned the home since before 2011, and then that code that you have was putting in the old sponge R-value insulation. So, Tom, think of the insulation in everybody's attic that homes built before 2011. It's just no different than a kitchen sponge. What is a kitchen sponge? It's just a thick material with air pockets.
1: Yeah.
0: And, you know, you buy a sponge at Costco unused. It's an inch thick. After it's used a while, it's a quarter of an inch thick. It just loses its ability to hold. So every home built before 2011 has this sponge insulation that's not engineered to stop heat. No engineer will ever tell you it stops heat. It's just designed to slow the heat down. That is why everybody comments at 7, 8 o'clock at night, which is peak load rate on your utility bill. Why am I hotter in my house when it's cool outside?
1: Yeah.
0: Why in the wintertime to catch jump on the roofs?
1: Yeah.
0: It's because we put in sponges. Well, after 2011, all new homes have reflective. And you know what's funny? We like to think we're smart people. But for 100 years, we put this sponge. If you look in anybody's home, it's on the attic floor, which is crazy. Because
1: you call it a sponge, but it looks like a sponge fiberglass or something.
0: Yeah, there's fiberglass, cellulose, rockwool foam. It's just different materials with air pockets. But that sponge is on the floor of the attic. So the attic above it still heats up to 150 degrees.
1: The attic is... you could cook a hamburger up there, I think. I mean, it's hot.
0: No, actually, my installers are the hamburgers. Oh, my gosh. 3, 4, 5 hours up in the attic. It's not a fun place.
1: I bet. No, but everybody knows that. The minute you go up into your attic, it's always hotter than Hades whenever you just take a peek in the attic. So,
0: yeah. So the good thing is finally, you know, the engineering world got a clue. We put the reflective insulation up to the rafters and the knee walls of the attic. So you turn it into a thermos. So now you're keeping cool what you want cool, and you're keeping warm what you want warm. And because of that, having an attic fan ventilate, you get the hot air out. Now you run that air and heater 70% less because you're 10, 12 degrees cooler in the summer, warmer in the winter. That's why you save 44% off your bill, because you're not thrown into the higher tier anymore.
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1: So, does it matter if I'm kind of a cool freak and I want my house really cool? I mean, I probably will be using still a lot of utilities, won't I?
0: Well, it's funny you say that, because not to typecast, but and there's always exceptions, but this is actually very interesting. So I always have different conversations with men than I do women. And the reason why is most men, and I've seen exceptions, but most men hate to be hot. And part of the reason is because when you're bigger and you have much more muscle density, your body engine is just running more. It's called thermogenic. So that energy makes you hot.
1: Oh, this is good. This is good. I'm going to use that with my wife. Yeah. Sweetheart, I it's about thermogenics.
0: It's the truth,
1: Let's
0: though.
1: Turn the air on.
0: No, it's actually a fact, because like I will say to people, you know, men hate to be hot because we're thermogenically heated up, but then we like to think we're hot in other areas, but that's a different issue.
1: Every couple I know, they never agree. They agree about everything other than the heat of the house or the cooling of the house.
0: Well,
1: it's never right.
0: Well, but here's the crazy thing. So that's why I have different conversations. So with women, most women hate to be cold. Why is it okay for my wife to put her cold feet on my back in the middle of the night? But I can't reciprocate. It's not equitable or fair. So the issue I always have with clients is I tell men, listen, if you're miserable in the summer, that's a comfort issue. That's easy to fix. It's a utility bill waste issue. That's easy to fix. It's not a health issue, because you can just hydrate, drink more water. But if a woman, and especially senior women, if they are cold in the winter, that becomes a very serious potential problem because of arthritis, osteoporosis, pneumonia, respiratory. It's very important for women to be warm. But here's the problem in a home, and they don't think about this. You heat the home, hot air rises, and a lot of homes have their vents, their registers on the ceiling. So the wife is standing down way below the register. Hot air is rising from the vent above their head.
1: Yep.
0: That's why a wife goes, why do I feel comfortable from my chest up, but from my chest down, I'm freezing? And so what happens when you cycle the heater far more than you should, because you're wasting, you're drying out the air, you're getting the carbon monoxide spill off, and it's a potential serious danger for senior women. We call it the super senior syndrome. Nana's 90 wearing a sweater, running a heater, and it's 90 degrees outside. They need to be warm. And the beauty of reflective insulation is now you're reflecting that heat back down to the floor level. So it allows them to not only not waste, but be more comfortable and be healthier at the same time.
1: Happy wife, happy life.
0: old truth.
1: Yeah. Yeah, absolutely. So you're not going to run the air conditioner or the furnace as often because it's not needed as often. So can I get more life out of my HVAC?
0: Excellent question. And actually, that's funny. You should say that, and I don't want to bore people with data. But load calculations with the old style insulation before 2011 was 1 ton unit per 1,000 square feet minimum to pass code. Now, when you live in Hades hot Sacramento Basin, it's very normal to oversize the unit. That, and nothing wrong with that. That's like driving an 8-cylinder car versus a 4. Nothing wrong with it. But you could not pass code if you went below 1 ton per 1,000 square feet of living space. Well, when reflective insulation became code, it dropped to 0.5 ton per 1,000 square feet of living space because you're not wasting anymore. So because of that, you're cycling the unit 70% less because you're not wasting. You're comfortable more. So you get the longevity of your air conditioning heating system increases. But not only that, think about people have whole house fans. If you don't, we put those in. Very important. You may have an attic fan. And it's like a common question. You know, people will say, Garrett, should I upgrade my air conditioner heater? And my answer is always the same. So you can then more efficiently waste energy. So until you first choose to keep the summer heat out you don't want, and not only keep the winter heat in, but you pay for the heat, you create the heat. So if you don't insulate right the first time, you're just cycling airflow, trying to feel better without fixing the reason you're miserable.
1: It's like a hole in the boat. You got to start with what the source of the problem is.
0: Yes, sir.
1: Yeah. So some of the customer reviews that you've had, this one from TJ says, always wondered about this material. Last summer, my house / garage had to be 100 degrees up in Clear Lake, California. It was like a furnace. I decided to give it a shot, and I'm not kidding. The temperature has dropped 30 degrees. The crew that came out were respectful, got it done without any issue. I have 4 little kids, so there's always that kind of concern. No issues whatsoever. I even had to ask a few technical questions, and Garrett took the call and was super helpful. He's professional, understands customer service. Do I get credit for being a rocket scientist for realizing how great this stuff is, worth every penny? That's exactly what you and I were talking about. It gets really hot in Northern California. And if you can drop the temperature by 30 degrees.
0: 10 to 12 degrees living space, 25 to 30 degrees like non-ventilated spaces like garages and warehouses, metal buildings. But in the living space, figure 10 to 12 degrees, which kicks people right into their comfort zone.
1: Yeah. Ted writes, Eagle Shield was terrific. They came out, educated me how I can save thousands of dollars on my energy bill by properly insulating my home. I would recommend Eagle Shield to anyone who is paying too much for their PG&E bill. That's everybody. I feel like I would save hundreds per month on my energy bill and even feel better about properly insulating my home after hearing the state legislation approving rate increases due to the lawsuits against PG&E regarding the wildfires.
0: You know, I'll have clients literally say to me, it says, no matter what I do, the rates go up. And I go, true. But bottom line is, if you don't do anything, then your rates just go up more than everybody else. So do the best you can.
1: Yeah. Michelle writes a short but sweet, says, we love our Eagle Shield installation. Has made a huge difference in the temperature in our home. Our AC hardly comes on now, and we have the thermostat set at 74 degrees. Thank you.
0: Well, when you live in Sacramento, unfortunately, you're going to have to run your air. But the good news, you're going to run it about 70% less than virtually anybody else does. But if you live in a climate that's hot, I highly recommend having us put in a whole house fan, Because my gosh, I call them the gift that keeps on giving. Because
1: I agree.
0: Oh my gosh, you open doors and windows, and in the morning and night, when the outside temperature's lower, and you cycle that airflow in, and it's so you bring the attic temperature down 50, 60 degrees. You bring your living space down 10, 15 degrees. I'm a massive fan of the fan.
1: Yeah, I am too. Dan writes, I recently used Eagle Shield in my home. We had noticed in the summer our house got very warm. Since we had Eagle Shield team out to insulate our ductwork, we noticed at night especially the house was much cooler without running our air conditioner. I would highly recommend Mr. Harwood and his Eagle Shield team for your home.
0: Oh my gosh, that's so nice. I'll be sure to pay him later.
1: No, you do. You have a product that makes all the sense in the world. It's common sense. It's just common sense, what your product does. 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So what if people are going, I'd like to find out more?
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4: California prison officials are investigating the death of a prisoner at Kern Valley State Prison following a violent confrontation between two cellmates yesterday morning. 41-year-old Sergio Villalobos died following the altercation despite life-saving efforts. 39-year-old Giovanni Mendez was transferred to restrictive housing where he'll remain while the Kern County District Attorney's Office investigates the killing. And Best Buy recalling thousands of gas ranges for loose knobs that pose a potential fire hazard. Lisa Carton explains.
5: The U.S. Consumer Product Safety Commission announced the recall after Best Buy said the affected gas ranges can be turned on unintentionally. The company received one report of a knob being activated by accidental contact, but no injuries have been reported. Over 3,800 Insignia front control gas ranges sold in the U.S. and Canada are included.
4: Those are the headlines. I'm Sharon Reardon.
6: Now, Sacramento traffic.
7: I see brake lights for days in Dixon. Eastbound 80 just before Dixon Avenue. A solo crash on the right-hand shoulder. In West Sacramento, heavy traffic has got you running behind a bit. Westbound 80 from 50 to the Causeway. In Placerville, westbound 50 before Mosquito Road, a multi-car crash blocking the westbound lanes. There's a fire burning in the area east of 49 in the Elephant's Head area with a moderate to rapid rate of fire spread across Sierra, Lassen, and Plumas counties. About 4,400 acres have burned with only 5% containment. Traffic on the 10s every 10 minutes, mornings and afternoons. Steve Herrera, KBK News Radio, 93.1 FM, 1530 AM.
6: Now, Sacramento weather.
8: Tonight, cloudy, a shower in spots late. Overnight low tonight, 65 to 69. Partly sunny, a hot day on Monday. A high tomorrow, 98 to 102. Sunny and hot Tuesday, a high 101 to 105. Sunny hot Wednesday, a high 100 to 104. I'm AccuWeather Steve Williams on KFBK, Sacramento's News Radio.
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21: 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I am your host, Steve Summers, and I've got to tell you, we have got a fascinating show for you today. Now, if you're like most people, you may have noticed that when you hit 50, you kind of hit the wall. You know, between your joints, the heart, the brain, your eyes, your energy, you name it. Now, when you hit 50, you have to pay attention to your health. We all know that. So whether you're 40 or 50 or say in your 60s or 70s or even older for that matter, our guest today says he's discovered something that you can unlock the key to feeling better at any age. This is exciting. What is it? What are we talking about? Why do you need to know about this? Well, stay tuned. Dr. Neil Levin is on the line here. Dr. Neil Levin is a chiropractor. He's a nutritionist. He's a longtime advisor for Purity Products. Welcome, Dr. Levin. So great to have you back on the show today. This is a big story, isn't it?
22: Oh, absolutely, Steve. And let's cut right to the chase here. That discovery you talked about at the top there, it's krill oil, because krill oil is simply amazing for us. It's great for the heart, great for the joints, fantastic for the brain, for the eyes. I mean, I have people coming into my clinic every single day, and they want to feel better. I mean, they want to feel physically better, stronger. They want their joints to feel comfortable, but they want to stay mentally sharp. They want to keep that brain thinking like it did when they were younger. They want to protect themselves from coronary heart disease and maintain those flexible, healthy, youthful arteries for wonderful circulation. Hey, Steve, they want to boost their energy. And you know, why not? I mean, we deserve it. And that's what we're going to be talking about here today with this Krill Omega 50 Plus, which is the cutting edge combination, Steve, of krill oil, which is so fabulous for us. But we've infused the krill oil. Now, this is so important. We've infused the krill oil with the high omega-3 concentrated fish oil. You need to do that when you're dealing with krill, because krill just isn't high enough in omega-3. So many other important parameters and virtues, but you got to get that high omega-3 fish oil in there, and we've done that. So this is now the best of both worlds. But we didn't stop there. For the 50-plussers, we've added some vitamin D. We doubled the antioxidant power, and Steve, we actually increased the amount of krill by 67%. So this now becomes the finest omega-3 nutrient in the world, as far as I'm concerned.
21: This is very, very exciting. This krill oil sensation, I mean, it is all over the news, Dr. Neil Levin. Great studies are out there. Many experts are declaring that krill oil is better than fish oil. So give us this lowdown on this krill omega-50 plus formula.
22: Right, Steve. You know, if I told you that there's this one tiny pill that benefits the joints and the brain and memory, mood, coronary heart disease, wonderful for the arteries, makes your hair shine, great for the skin. I mean, what would you say to that?
21: Hey, where is it? Where can I get this stuff?
22: Right, and we have it. It's Krill Omega 50 Plus, and we're going to give it to everybody for free today. And that's really cool, because Purity wants everybody to try this, because they know they're going to see a huge difference. But get this, on top of that, for the first 1,000 people that call today, we're giving away a second gift shift because I just demanded this. You know, when we're dealing with the 50-plusers, and hey, you know, if you're 40 and you feel like your energy is low, this is for you also. But for people 50 and over, we're also giving away free B12 energy melts. I demanded this because, hey, as we're getting a little older, we don't absorb that B12 as well, and I want you to feel the benefits from this Krill Omega 50-plus. So I'm going to jack up those B12 levels for you today as well. You know, what a value proposition.
13: You know, when it comes to your health, it really is a win-win. This is amazing. I heard you say that this can actually reduce the risk of coronary heart disease. When you hear that, whose ears don't perk up after that? How exactly does that work anyway?
22: Right. Well, Krill Omega 50 Plus, remember, this is the combination of krill oil with the high omega-3, highly concentrated fish oil. So it's much higher in omega-3s than most krill oil formulas would be. So when we're dealing with the high omega-3 fish oil, we're talking about support for the HDL cholesterol, healthy, youthful, flexible arteries. That's so great for the circulation, heart muscle strength, platelet activity, red blood cells that stay nice and soft and flexible so they can work their way through those little capillaries. Oh, what about triglycerides? That becomes so important. So this Krill Omega 50 Plus supports the heart in so many ways. And, you know, the bottom line is we need to think about this because as we're getting a little older, 50 plus, maybe mid-40s, certainly 60s and 70s, it's decision time. I mean, you know your body's not working the way it did when you were in your 30s.
13: Exactly.
22: The energy might not be there. You need to make a decision. Are you going to take it laying down and just let yourself get old, or are you going to do something about it? Are you going to stay physically active? Are you going to do the things you need to stay healthy? And getting these omega-3s, the krill oil, the vitamin D, the antioxidants make such a difference. This is a game changer for anybody in that 50-plus age group.
13: Doc, this is absolutely great information. I know that omega-3s are best known for their cardiovascular benefits, and they're certainly also known as brain food. Now, we've discussed this in some of the past shows. If you would, touch on the brain benefits for our listeners listening out there today, and tell us why you say that supplementing with omega-3s isn't just a good idea for the brain, but an absolute necessity.
22: Oh, this is such an important point that you're bringing up. Absolutely. For brain health, we must get these omega-3s back in there. You know, when you think about omega-3s and you think about brain health and memory and mood and feeling sharp, you really want to single out the DHA component. That's the docosahexaenoic acid. You know what, Steve? Your brain is 60% fat by weight. And of that, 25% needs to be DHA. You know what I use an analogy in my practice? People understand calcium and bone health, right? If you don't have calcium in your diet and you don't supplement with calcium, your bones are going to get brittle and weak. You understand that, right?
13: Right, exactly.
22: That's what happens to bones. Bones need calcium for their normal strength and structure. Now, with the brain, it's the same. DHA for normal structure. We use this for one brain neuron to communicate with another, to build out the brain, the serotonin, the dopamine, all the feel-good neurotransmitters. So must have it, must get it back in there. So important. And with this Krill Omega 50+, we've increased the level of DHA because we put the concentrated omega-3s in there. Now, with Krill Omega 50+, you're going to get 130 milligrams of DHA per serving, Steve.
13: Wow.
22: The leading brand of krill oil, you're going to get 24.
13: Excellent.
22: 24 in the leading brand, you're going to get 130 with Krill Omega 50+. That's why this is so incredible for the brain.
13: This is absolutely exciting. I got to tell you, though, during the last Krill show that we did together, you totally shocked me, Doc. I remember this specifically. You said that...
22: Tell me, I'm on the edge of my seat. What did I say?
13: You said, and I remember, that the studies show that krill oil improves joint comfort in just 7 days. Now, if the benefits for the brain and the heart didn't perk my ears up, that certainly would. If you would, touch on the study and tell us how this works.
22: Right. That was a great study. In fact, that's the reason I started taking krill oil about 5-6 years ago. A pilot study, double blind, placebo controlled, exactly what you want to see out of the Journal of the American College of Nutrition. Now, participants got 300 milligrams of krill oil or placebo. Now, remember, in Krill Omega 50 Plus, we're giving you even more. We're giving you 500 milligrams of krill oil, so even more potent. But the participants in the study that got the krill oil got some amazing joint benefits, Steve. Get this. In just 7 days, and you remember this from the last show, but in just 7 days, they were 28% more comfortable. That's a jaw-dropper. When I read that, I immediately went out and bought my first bottle of krill oil. But after 30 days, they were 38% more comfortable. The researchers didn't stop there. They looked at flexibility of the joints. They looked at function of the joints. All improved, and I call this the krill oil advantage. So if you're out there and you're taking fish oil, well, fish oil is great. I mean, fish oil is in here. It's so important, but you're not going to get the same joint advantages just on krill. You're not going to experience this joint comfort benefit that we get specifically from the krill. And remember, in Krill Omega 50 Plus, we've jacked up the levels of the krill 67% more. So in terms of dosage, fantastic.
1: That's big. That is absolutely big. Hey, I was on the website, and the testimonials on the Krill Omega 50 Plus, they're incredible. I mean, people obviously love this product. I'd like to share a couple of my favorites here.
22: Sure, sure.
1: Believer writes in, she's a female age 45 to 54 from Georgia. She rates it 5 out of 5 stars. She writes, this has helped. Less grind on my knees when climbing up the steps. Beneficial to my overall health, both physically and mentally. I just feel better, is what she said. Also, Safety Susan, age 55 to 64 from Sacramento, California. She writes to 5 out of 5 stars. I was a little worried about fishy aftertaste. However, I have not burped it even once. She goes, I like it better than regular fish oil. The capsule size is smaller and it's easy to swallow. This is big. The capsule size being smaller.
22: You know, and I'm really glad you picked that one out because Safety Susan picks out a very important point there. I don't think we've really harped on this enough because people have trouble swallowing those huge horse pills, you know, those huge omega-3 pills. These are tiny. So this is why this is such a breakthrough. These capsules are so small and easy to swallow. Anybody can easily swallow them. But at the same time, we've increased the dosage of krill by 67%. We've boosted the antioxidant power. The vitamin D is in there. We supercharged the whole thing with the high omega-3, highly concentrated fish oil. So important for the heart. So yeah, Safety Suzanne, she really nailed it there. I want to read one more. This one in front of me, blessed. She's in the 55 to 64 age bracket, Fort Worth, Texas, 5 out of 5 stars. She writes, I was experiencing brain fog. I couldn't remember things at work. Felt I was slowing down mentally. Purity was offering a free bottle. I've been taking it for a year, and I swear by it. I have experienced a difference in my brain and body. Good for you, blessed. You know
1: what?
22: I'm not surprised at these testimonials at all because, again, I take this product myself. Mm-hmm. It's fabulous. My patients love the Krill Omega 50 Plus. They feel it in their joints. They feel it in their brain. They feel it in their energy, their circulation. They just feel better. That's what everybody tells me when they get in this Krill Omega 50 Plus.
1: Now, Dr. Neil Levin, talk for a minute, if you would, about the B12 Energy Melts, too. This is really
22: right.
1: An exciting addition.
22: So important.
1: You gave these away in our last Krill show as well, and the feedback has been absolutely overwhelming. People simply love the energy, the pep, the vigor they feel when they have their B12 levels restored with these. And now Purity's going to do it again. So 2 free bottles here today for the listeners. Tell us about this.
22: Yeah, remember, first of all the listeners today that pick up the phone and call are going to get a free bottle of this Krill Omega 50 Plus. Amazing. But now the B12 Energy Melts, why are they here? I said to Purity, I said, guys, we're dealing with the 50-plussers here. Even people who 45, 50, 60, 70, they're having more trouble absorbing the B12, and B12 is critical. 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
1: 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Now, Doc, I've seen these ads where they say that krill oil is 48 times stronger than fish oil. Is that true? Does that make any sense?
22: Well, you know, obviously these are the krill guys talking, right?
1: Right.
22: But you could look at it both ways. Let's get into krill in just a moment. But first, let's pat the fish oil guys on the shoulder because, you know, you could say that the fish oil is better and stronger, but we're talking about the concentrated high omega-3 fish oil here because it's higher than the omega-3s, the EPA and DHA that are so important for the heart, the brain, the memory, mood, your eyes, your skin, your hair, your nails. So in one sense, you could say, well, the fish oil's better. But in another sense, I have to hand it to the krill guys because in terms of antioxidant power, krill oil is extraordinary. And it's because there's a molecule in krill oil that's naturally occurring called astaxanthin. And this astaxanthin, Steve, this is one of the most powerful antioxidants we've ever discovered. Steve, by one measure of antioxidant activity, it's 6,000 times stronger than vitamin C.
1: Wow.
22: So amazing antioxidant power in the krill. And now, as we're getting older, 50-plussers, like myself, I'm 52, and we don't make as many antioxidants naturally. Our antioxidant systems are kind of slowing down, and at the same time, we're producing more free radicals naturally. This is why we call it Krill Omega 50 Plus, extra antioxidant power and extra krill. Remember, 500 milligrams of krill instead of 300, that's 67% more, plus the vitamin D, so important for us, and this is just incredible value. I have folks, they were going out and they were getting the krill separately and the fish oil separately, the antioxidant. You could spend $75 doing that.
1: No kidding.
22: You're getting it all for free today. This is the best of both worlds, this combination product with the krill and the fish oil. It's not one being better than the other. They're both great, and this is the best of both worlds.
1: You know, thank God for Purity products. I'm serious. Seriously, because when you think about where our food supply has gone and where we are today, we have to have something that allows us to feel better as we age, to age gracefully. It's amazing to me as we talk
22: and
1: about this.
22: Why I love the way that Purity gives away the free bottles. Because, you know, people can be skeptical.
1: Sure.
22: They should be skeptical. But now they can be skeptical and they say, okay, you know what? This sounds pretty important. I'm going to give this a go. It's only going to cost me $6.95. And they get it and they try it out. And what they start to see, because it doesn't take long, remember that joint study, 7 days, 28% more comfortable. What they start to see is, hey, I'm more comfortable. I feel better. They notice their energy is better. And they realize, hey, you know what? This is important. And they tell their friends and they tell their relatives and they tell their loved ones. And Purity's been doing business this way for, I don't know, 20 years now. And, you know, this is a great testimonial by Gracie. 5 out of 5 stars, she writes, it works. I feel a difference in my joints after only 1 week. Also, you have the nicest staff. That's what Gracie writes. You have the nicest staff. People are going to appreciate working with Purity. They're a fantastic company. They put their money where their mouth is. They give out free bottles, and you try it, and you're like, wow, this is great stuff. Thank God for Purity.
1: Let's talk about the heart health for a moment. It's probably the single greatest concern that people face as they age. So anything that we can do to boost heart health becomes really a top priority. You know this, I know this, and those folks out there know this as well. And I know you mentioned earlier that omega-3s literally lower our risk of coronary heart disease. Do I have that correct? Because that's a big statement.
22: You know, absolutely. I mean, protecting the heart, this is what put omega-3s on the map back in the 70s. Dr. Dierberg discovered, you know, how protective they were for the Eskimos.
1: Right.
22: But bottom line is, omega-3s protect our heart in so many ways. They promote a smooth, rhythmical heartbeat, important for the body's normal inflammatory response in the heart muscle, inside the arteries and veins. They promote those youthful, flexible arteries, so important for circulation. They promote healthy blood platelet activity, healthy red blood cell activity. They support a healthy blood pressure. That's very important. Triglycerides. So they do so much for the heart. So simply amazing cardiovascular protection with these omega-3s.
1: I've got to remind our listeners out there about this free bottle deal that's going on. 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Doc, this study you sent me on this omega-3s and the memory is amazing. It seems that the participants taking omega-3s had some pretty incredible benefits here. When you talk about memory, that is something that kind of slips as we get older. Tell us more about this, would you?
22: Right. This was a great study because what they did here was very interesting. This out of the journal Neurology, and what they did is they checked the omega-3 level in the red blood cells of women, 1,000 women, older women. So this is a big study, 1,000 women. Mm-hmm. But then again, 8 years later, and the women were on average 78 years old at this point, they did MRI scans of the women's brains. And what they found, Steve, this is so amazing, they found that the brain volume for the women that had more omega-3s in their red blood cells, mm-hmm. the women that had more omega-3s in their red blood cells, they had higher brain volume. They were actually maintaining more of the youthful size of the brain. Their brains were bigger. You could see it plainly in the MRI measurements. That's really
1: great.
22: Cool. But not only that, there's a very important part of the brain known as the hippocampus, a very important part of the brain that facilitates learning, facilitates memory. And there was greater brain volume in the hippocampus for people that had more omega-3s in their red blood cells. That's how you can really measure how much omega-3 someone's taking in. So if you take omega-3s, you will raise your omega-3 index. We know this. It's a fact. You take omega-3s, you raise that. So you want to have more omega-3s in your bloodstream. Very important. That's how it infuses into all the cell membranes, into mm-hmm. the joints, into the brain, etc. So take the Krill Omega 50 Plus. You get the krill oil, 67% more krill oil, so fantastic for the joints. You get the high omega-3 fish oil, vitamin D in there as well, astaxanthin for extra antioxidant power, and protect that brain, protect your memory, facilitate that quick, that youthful thinking that's so fun to have. When you feel sharp, when you feel like your brain is working great, you have that brain energy, it's more fun. It's more fun to be in a conversation. You feel better. You wake out of bed. You have that energy. You feel mentally alert. You feel alive. That's the way I want to feel. That's the way young people feel. That's why we put this in this Krill Omega 50 Plus. We want people to feel younger. We want people to maintain their youthful vigor and attitude. And that's what this Krill Omega 50 Plus is all about.
1: All right. I got to tell you, Dr. Levin, I take the Krill Omega 50 Plus. And one of the things that I absolutely love about the pill is that it's so small. I mean, it's so easy to take and so much better than trying to swallow one of those omega-3 horse pills, you know, the bigger ones. Anyone can take these with ease, and that's what's great about it. Tell us, how did you supercharge this formula while at the same time shrinking the capsule size? How do you do that?
22: Right. It's so amazing. This is really a breakthrough, Stephen. I mean, for those of you that are picturing this huge omega-3 pill, it's not like that. These are tiny. They're so small, anybody can swallow these. My son, Corey, has trouble swallowing pills. He gets these down like they're nothing. They're much smaller. They're easy to swallow. And now with our lemon lock flavor system, which I didn't even talk about before, you open the bottle up, Steve, it smells like lemon. 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So an incredible value. And here's what I want you to do. Pick up the phone pretty quick, because believe it or not, 1,000 sounds like a lot, but it's not, Steve. 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
1: Right,
22: so
1: right.
22: 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Everybody's getting that. Don't worry, you're definitely going to get that. But if you're one of the first 1,000 callers, then you get the free B12 energy melts. You know, we need to talk about that one more time, but I want you to get that too, and I demand this, because this is Krill Omega 50 Plus. We want this for the folks. Hey, if you're in your 40s and you feel run down, it's great for you too, but 50s, 60s, 70s, folks in that age bracket, they're not absorbing the B12 as well because they're losing some of the intrinsic factors in the GI tract that are responsible for absorbing the B12. So now you put the B12 energy melt on your tongue, tastes delicious, and it just gets in there and boosts up those levels of B12. What do you feel? When you boost your level of B12, if you had been low, you feel more energy because B12 helps make the red blood cells, carry oxygen to the tissues, helps burn your carbs for energy, great for the hair, skin, and nails, great for so many things. 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
0: The preceding was a paid advertisement for Purity Products. 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This product is not intended to diagnose, treat, cure, or prevent any disease. 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
24: ABC News, I'm Wayne Cabot. A tear in the main artery of the heart is what doctors believe killed Senator Lindsey Graham.
25: Graham's office sharing the preliminary findings from the medical examiner, showing the senator died from a ruptured aorta stemming from heart disease. It came just hours after Graham returned from Ukraine. He had just turned 71 years old on Thursday.
24: ABC's Jay O'Brien, the special election to replace him on the South Carolina ballot is 1 month away. Graham was a strong supporter of the war against Iran, which is boiling over tonight. After the U.S. hit more targets, Iran hit ships in the strait. Also pounding Gulf states that have American bases, crude now up more than 3%. Kentucky Senator Mitch McConnell says he fell, which is why he's been in the hospital this past month. He says people his age are sensitive about showing their vulnerability. Mitch McConnell is 84, and he is still in the hospital. This is ABC News.
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4: California's two Democrat senators and a San Diego County congressman are paying tribute today to Lindsey Graham after the longtime South Carolina senator died suddenly and unexpectedly last night. His death was due to aortic dissection. Senator Adam Schiff called Graham larger than life. Senator Alex Padilla released a statement this morning saying he respected Lindsey's dedication to public service. Congressman Daryl Issa called him one of a kind. Lindsey Graham was 71 years old. And forward progress has been halted on a large brush fire in Southern California. The evacuation order has been lifted. The fire broke out Friday and has burned nearly 2,700 acres in the Antelope Valley. It's now 15% contained, but firefighters warn there's still potential for significant fire behavior. Those are the headlines. I'm Sharon Reardon.
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2: You're moving at top speeds from Sacramento International Airport to downtown Sacramento on 5. About 9 minutes and nothing holding you back. Westbound 80 checking in with a blip of slowing from Nevada to 65. That would cost you about 10 minutes. Westbound 80 heavy from Davis to Vacaville. About a 7-minute delay. Westbound 80 smooth sailing from the 50 merge to Davis. About 7 minutes saying you're backing up a bit. Eastbound 80 from Davis to Vacaville. That would cost you about 6 minutes. Traffic on the 10s every 10 minutes.

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1: Welcome back to Purity Products Radio. I am your host, Steve Summers. Before we jump in today, let me take a step back because I remember this conversation like it was yesterday. I was talking to Dr. Neil Levin just a few years ago, and I asked him, I said, Dr. Levin, if you were stuck on a desert island, what key nutrients would you take? Because, you know, it's confusing for us. There are so many vitamins out there. What is the most important one? If you're like me, I don't want to take 10 to 20 pills a day. I just don't. So anyway, Dr. Levin said, Steve, we're working on this. A few years went by, and folks, here we are today. And on the show to talk with us about that, Dr. Neil Levin is here. He's a chiropractor, nutritionist, and high-level advisor to Purity Products. Dr. Levin, I remember that conversation. I do. Welcome back to the show.
2: You know, that's funny. I remember that conversation as well, and you weren't the only one who had asked me that. I've had so many patients over the years ask me just about that. Doc, you know, if you were stuck on a desert island and you could only have one thing, what would it be? Or, Doc, I don't want to take... I'm giving them five or six formulas. Doc, I just want one thing. And this super pill is the answer to that question. I brought that question back to Purity Products and I said, look, this is getting unruly. I mean, I'm giving my patients a multi. I'm giving them fish oil and krill oil. If they're over 45, they need the CoQ10. Mm-hmm. All the multis are underpowered in terms of vitamin D. So I'm giving them vitamin D. The B12s and all these multis are wrong. Folks over 50, 60 can't absorb it. I'm giving them a B12.
1: Right.
2: And it was getting, they're walking out of here with a bag of pills and they're rolling their eyes at me. So I said to Purity, I'm like, guys, we got to come up with one super formula is what I called it. And they came back. It took them about a year to do it.
1: Wow.
2: And they came back with the super pill. And this is the answer. This is your krill oil. It's your fish oil. It's your CoQ10. This has got as much lutein, Steve, as an eye formula, a full 10 milligrams of a very high-end lutein. It's got the astaxanthin for the eyes. Wow. See, there's 2,000 international units of vitamin D. This has got the right B12 for folks in their 50s, 60s, 70s to give them that energy that they want. This is the answer. If you're only going to take one thing, hands down, the super pill is it.
1: Well, I remember the conversation very well. And to be fair, it had to have been one of those ding light bulb moments, right? I mean, this is actually huge because there is no other multivitamin on the market, at least I know of, that does this.
2: Yeah, there is none. And, you know, it's like, what do you need to take? Let's check the boxes. What do people have to take? You have to take an omega-3, whether it's fish oil or krill oil.
1: Check.
2: I like both because that's just critical for brain health and heart health, visual health. It makes your skin look great. It makes all the cells of the body work effectively. According to a recent study, 98% of us are low in omega-3s, you must take an omega-3. That's right. In here. You have to take vitamin D. If you're above Atlanta, let's say, you have to take vitamin D because for the whole winter, you're not making any. And then if you slather on the sunscreen in the summer, you're still not making any. And vitamin D is critical for everything. It signals to a tenth of the human genome. It's important for muscle health, eye health, immune health, brain health, happy mood. You want to feel good. It's your vitamin D. You got to get that in there. The average multi, Steve, is going to give you 400 international units. That's a joke. The super pill has a full 2,000 international units.
1: That's huge.
2: Of vitamin D.
1: That's huge.
2: A meaningful dose.
1: Yeah.
2: And the list goes on and on. It's 100 milligrams of CoQ10. It's the right B12. So what I hear from my patients, that let's say they come in on a Monday and they're, you know, have some neck pain or back pain. I want to see them again later in the week. They come in and they're like, wow, doc, this makes a difference. This isn't like a regular multi where you take it and you hope it's going to work.
1: Right.
2: This is like, wow, I feel better. Once people start on the super pill, this is just something they get over and over and over.
1: Well, the way I view this, this is kind of a next generation new frontier of supplementation. It's where one simple pill that you have in your elite multi that you're talking about, an elite omega-3, you said, with krill oil and fish oil, and then you augment that with the cellular energizers like coenzyme Q10, talked about astaxanthin and lutein for the eyes and skin, and even ginkgo, which I don't think you mentioned, for brain health. Now, that is a great idea right there, because we get a little bit older, things slow down. Ginkgo is great for brain health. I mean, does this all surprise you that it's never been done before?
2: You know, I've always been surprised that it hasn't been done before, but, you know, I don't get involved in the intrinsics, but when I talk to Jan over there at Purity, Jason over there, you know, this took them over a year to put together because to get everything stabilized, because with the fish oil and the krill oil and then the multi, to make everything work,

0: work just right wasn't easy. But then the benefits are so great. Let's go to this recent study. This is a recent large randomized study. This is on multivitamins.
1: This would be interesting.
0: Let me tell you, the multivitamin they used isn't half the multi we're talking about right now. So this is a randomized, double-blind, placebo-controlled study performed by researcher Steve from Wake Forest University School of Medicine in collaboration with Brigham and Women's Hospital in Boston. That's an affiliate of Harvard. So very high-end study. 2,262 older men and women, average age 72. This was published in September 2022, so very recent.
1: Yeah.
0: What the researchers found was nothing less than shocking. They did this study over 3 years. They gave them cognitive tests at baseline. So that's thinking tests. How is this person thinking? Okay. Everybody was normal cognitively when the test began. Mm-hmm. Now, 3 years later, they redid the cognitive test. Some were on placebo, of course. Some were on the multi. The multivitamin slowed cognitive decline, Steve, by 60%.
1: No way.
0: You would have thought this would have been trumpeted from the hilltops, but you know what? The media, they love to come out and pan vitamins. So when God forbid a study comes out that doesn't show the vitamin did an amazing job, that's big headlines. Yeah. But this is major, and it's from Harvard. It's from Wake Forest, Brigham Young Hospital. It cut down cognitive decline by 60%. So that's just outstanding.
1: That's
0: Let me tell you something. The multi we're talking about here, the super pill, is order of magnitudes better. You know, just the nutrients are better. So you asked me about ginkgo before.
1: Yes.
0: So when you combine a multi with ginkgo biloba, which has wonderful support for the brain, along with krill oil and fish oil, incredible support for the brain, B vitamins, so important for the brain, and then you add our elite lutein, which has tons of brain benefits, along with skin benefits and eye benefits, this becomes just an outstanding brain formula, on top of it being great for the heart and energy. The first thing people are going to notice is energy. But this is going to work. This is protecting your brain. We all want to age gracefully. The super pill is going to help you do just that.
1: You mentioned something a while ago, why it took a year to develop this. Purity Products has been around for 25 plus years now, so they don't do anything halfway. I mean, you put the components together, and you want to make sure that it works. And when it does, you want to tell people about it, just like the super pill. It can deliver a multiple mode of action that goes way beyond just a basic multivitamin. And it boils down to what you like to call a difference maker in nutritional technologies. If you can, explain the savings here and why this is so advanced. Because I know savings is so important for so many people out there.
0: Wow, that is like such a great point. Because, you know, people used to complain about the sheer amount of stuff I would give them, right? Mm-hmm. They were also rolling their eyes at my receptionist when she gives them the number for the cost of it. Because if you go out and buy a very top quality multivitamin, and then you're going to get some krill oil and some fish oil, and you're going to get CoQ10, and the top selling CoQ10 brand is 100 milligrams. We have 100 milligrams right here. Mm-hmm. You're going to get an eye formula with 10 milligrams of a very good lutein, and you're going to get a vitamin D formula and maybe a high-end B12.
1: Yeah.
0: I don't see you doing it for less than $200. And you know, the fact that since you're bringing up money, the fact that Purity is letting folks try a full 1 month supply of this for $9.95. I mean, that is really, you know why they do it, Steve?
1: Why?
0: Because they want people to try it. They know this is a superior product. Once people see, wow, this is really a lot better than what I was taking, they're going to want to continue.
1: You know, I think this is a good time to clarify how Purity can claim things like better joint comfort in just 7 days with the Purity Super Pill, because hey, let's be honest here. I mean, you can't get this benefit from a regular multi out there. It just doesn't exist. Characterize why adding the omega-3s to Purity Super Pill really leverages the science of these omega-3s from krill to reduce joint pain from exercise and activity in just 7 days.
0: This is a great study. This is double-blind, placebo-controlled out of the Journal of the American College of Nutrition. And Steve, this was done on only 300 milligrams of krill oil. It was a high-end krill oil, but it's 300 milligrams. Mm-hmm. We use 500 milligrams of krill oil, and we use something called phospho-boost krill oil. So what have they done here? They've taken out more of the sea salts, and by doing that, they concentrate up the omega-3s and the phospholipids. And this is a really, really good krill oil. So you're going to get this benefit and then some. So in this study, in just 7 days, the folks that had knee discomfort, and I think these folks, if I remember correctly, were in their 50s. In just 7 days, Steve, they were 28% more comfortable.
1: Wow.
0: And they didn't do anything different. They weren't exercising or using PT or taking NSAIDs. It was they added krill oil.
1: Right.
0: In 30 days, they were 38% more comfortable. Now, researchers didn't stop there. They checked their joint flexibility, their joint functionality, all improved. On top of that, they measured something called C-reactive protein, which is a marker of inflammation. And we want to see that go down. And in this study, the folks on krill oil, C-reactive protein moved nicely in the right direction, showing that not only were people more comfortable, more functional, but their blood levels of this substance, C-reactive protein, were improved. So all around, tremendous benefit. This happened in 7 days. So I can say unequivocally that if you have joint discomfort, especially knee joint discomfort, because that's what this study was on, just krill oil seems to work just wonderful for making people more comfortable. So if you get this Purity Super Pill and you have the common aches and pains that come along with aging or overuse or being a weekend warrior, once you start to use this for about 7 days, you should feel more comfortable.
1: Well, this is a win-win, because if you take something that's going to make you feel better, going to make your joints feel better, you're going to want to exercise and have more activity on top of that. So
0: that's universal. Yeah. When I'm a chiropractor, so I see that all the time. They come in here, they're complaining, I can't exercise, I can't play golf, I can't play tennis, hiking's not comfortable anymore, I can't play with the grandkids, everything hurts. And I start adjusting them. And once they feel better, they get back to doing the things they want to do. So yes, any therapy, any intervention that's going to help folks feel more comfortable tends to make them happier. And when you're happier and you're more comfortable, what do? You want to get back to your life, whether it's tennis or golf or hiking or playing with the grandkids or shopping or just doing more things.
1: And I think, Dr. Levin, this is a perfect time to remind our listeners about the great news here in this special offer. 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I'll give out that number here in just a couple of minutes. Let's bring Dr. Neil Levin back online here with us. And as you're talking, I'm sitting here hearing this cash register going off. If I was to go out and swallow all 15 to 20 vitamin pills a day with somewhere between $200 and $300 a month, you've gone through this whole litany of things. But one of the things that you haven't mentioned just yet, you've checked off literally all of the boxes here, but you insisted that Purity include 100 milligrams of coenzyme Q10 in this formula. Now, that's for energy, right?
0: Yeah. Now, if you go to the average, I don't know, big box store, club store, the best selling CoQ10 has 100 milligrams of CoQ10. That's a good amount of CoQ10. Mm-hmm. So we have 100 milligrams of CoQ10. Now, why is CoQ10 important anyway? Think of CoQ10 as like your battery charger.
1: Okay.
0: When you eat some food, whether it's fat, carbohydrates, protein, the body takes those, it absorbs them, it brings them to the cells. Once in the cells, it gets into the mitochondria, and those are your little blast furnaces. That's where you turn food into cellular energy. Well, one of the linchpins to turn food into cellular energy is CoQ10. Mm-hmm. You need lots of CoQ10 to effectively make your food into cellular energy. Now, when you were 20, Steve, you made oodles of CoQ10. By the time you're 70, that number is cut in half. So when you look at a 70-year-old, they're not really moving like a 20-year-old, right? So but the question becomes, can you by orally ingesting CoQ10 in supplement form, bump your levels back up? And the answer is yes. But CoQ10, it's absorbable, but when you take it with krill oil, it goes up. So maybe 4 or 5 times better absorbed.
1: Nice.
0: And that's what we have it. We have in this krill oil, fish oil matrix. Now, one other point in CoQ10, for those out there listening that take a statin drug. And, you know, a ton of folks over 50 are on statins. They're one of the best-selling drugs out there. And we're not going to pass judgment on statins here. But the point is, if you're using a statin to lower your cholesterol because your doctor told you to, one of the side effects of statins is myalgias, is muscle pain, is discomfort. I see this all the time as a chiropractor. Mm-hmm. Folks come in and they tell me about that. It's widely held belief is that one of the reasons people get these myalgias, these muscle aches and pains from statins, is because it lowers your CoQ10 even more. So if you're taking a statin, it's going to lower your CoQ10. So if you're on statins, you absolutely want a multi that has CoQ10. You want to get that CoQ10 in there. The point is, isn't it nice to know when you're taking the super pill, this also becomes your CoQ10 formula in a very absorbable omega-3 matrix.
1: Exactly. And I'm so glad you addressed that because the energy factor in this is so vitally important. If you just join us, we're talking to Dr. Neil Levin with Purity Products. You know, one of the many ingredients in here that is a clinically validated nutrient is called lutein. So, I mean, when you consider how much is in the Purity Super Pill multivitamin, Dr. Levin, Purity Super Pill, I would say, 40 times more here? Is that right? That's a big deal.
0: Well, it's funny that you say that because I was just looking at the supplement facts panel on the leading multi just now when you started asking me this question, mm-hmm. and they have 0.25 milligram.
1: Wow.
0: We have 10 milligrams.
1: 10.
0: So yes, that's 40 times. That's the difference.
1: Huge.
0: So we have 40 times more lutein, and it's a very special lutein. It's called LuteMax 2020. Lots and lots of studies. Yes, it comes from marigold flowers. Mm-hmm. Yes, it's clinically tested. It's a top lutein in terms of research, and the research is plain. The benefits for vision are amazing. So LuteMax 2020 improves contrast sensitivity. It improves glare threshold. So if you're driving at night and you know that glare that they can hit you in the eyes, that bothersome glare,
1: oh, yeah.
0: This protects the eyes. It protects the eyes from blue light. Blue light is a very big problem. Like if you're looking at your computer, like I am right now, mm-hmm. it's shining blue light in your eyes. Your cell phone, when you're outside, you get a lot of blue. You've heard of blue blockers.
1: Yes.
0: Those sunglasses, one of the things they do is block blue light. Too much blue light puts the kibosh on your sleep. So you're watching some TV or you're playing on your computer or your worst case scenario, you're bringing your cell phone to bed with you and looking at that, that's going to trash your melatonin and make it hard to sleep.
1: Yep.
0: Well, if you have enough lutein, it's almost like an internal blue blocker. It's protecting you from blue light. You take lutein and it helps makes your skin look beautiful. 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
1: 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Dr. Neil Levin, let's have some fun here. I want to go to the mailbag. We've got some of the most frequently asked questions I want to do first. We're going to do it in rapid-fire question format, so it's going to be super quick. The FAQs, so to speak. I'll ask the questions. Give me a quick answer. Is the super pill easy to take?
0: Oh, it's really easy to take. Just mention it. Three pills. They're soft gels. They slide down easy. No one's going to have trouble with these.
1: Does the super pill have enough vitamin D? My doc said I need more.
0: Oh, absolutely. Again, a regular multi out there is going to have 400 international units. We put a full 2,000 international units of a very absorbable vitamin D right in here, vitamin D3. This is your vitamin D formula.
1: Can the super pill help promote my brain function?
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1: All right, here's a good one. 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
1: All right, I have issues with my knees and my joints. Can the super pill help that?
0: In 7 days, Steve, we went over it a little while ago, American College of Clinical Nutrition. In just 7 days, the folks with knee joint discomfort were 28% more comfortable. In 30 days, they were 38% more comfortable. So yeah, knees, I found in my practice, this is the kind of formula that just pretty much is very joint friendly.
1: All right, considering what we know about Purity Super Pill here, do you have any testimonials that you can share?
0: Oh yeah, this guy's got a fun name, Bebop from Lehigh Valley, Pennsylvania. He's in the age 55 to 64 bracket, rates at 5 stars. He says, best multi. I'm so happy switching to the Purity Super Pill. Wow. Good mix of vitamins, krill and fish oil and CoQ10. Easy to take. I feel better after just a couple of weeks.
1: Give me another one.
0: One nickname, April from Mesa, Arizona. She says, amazing. I'm 65 years old. I feel like I'm in my 30s. People say I look like I'm in my 40s. The Super Pill makes me feel amazing. I love all the Purity products.
1: All right, one more.
0: Here. Sean T. He says, so much in one pill, excellent quality. It's easier to take just one pill instead of several. Definitely a plus. I don't have time to count out pills every day, every week. Take one of these and you're good to go. I could tell an immediate difference while on this product. More energy, less health issues. Highly recommend. I have a few more here, but we can leave it there because I can tell you firsthand, my patients love this product. This is vitamin taking made easy. 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Amazing value, easy to take, very, very high end. So yeah, this is one of those, once people start on this, they want to continue. This is a great nutrient. And again, for $9.95, absolutely give this a try.
1: Dr. Neil Levin, we've run out of time. I better go and give out that number.
0: Time always flies by, Steve. Thanks for having me.
1: All right, I've got some great news. 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
4: Welcome to iHeartRadio Communities, a public affairs special focusing on the biggest issues impacting you this week. Here's Manny Munoz.
5: I am Manny Munoz. Thank you for tuning into iHeartRadio's Communities. It is our weekly public affairs show where we try to bring you conversations that'll help you better understand important issues or maybe just some interesting topics. Either way, I do hope you'll stick around for the next half hour. And if you have any comments, questions, or suggestions, please feel free to reach out on Instagram. My handle is at IOD Manny. That's at IOD MANNY. Now, let's get on with the show. It's arguably one of the most misunderstood things in our country. Food labels and what they do and don't mean and what those expiration dates mean. Let's talk about it as we bring in Dr. Brian Quokly, a food scientist, food industry consultant, and the author of the book, 150 Food Science Questions Answered. Doctor, I appreciate the time.
6: Thanks for having me. Appreciate it, Manny.
5: Yeah, let's start off with, I guess, the simple one that at least in my house spurs the biggest debate. Expiration dates. Do they really mean anything, and what do they mean?
6: Yeah, so typically expiration dates are really about taste and quality, right? Very few instances are they about whether or not a food is safe to eat. So usually you've got an expiration date, and they slap it on there, and essentially the idea is, you know, for the company to be able to say, hey, this is probably when this food is going to be the best. It's going to be the tastiest. After that, the quality is going to decline. There's going to be issues. It's going to be rubbery, whatever it is. Depends on the food. But yeah, generally speaking.
5: Difference between the best buy, use by, sell by, and the expiration dates?
6: You know, it's all just kind of industry lingo. Like, for example, sell by is really for, you know, the manufacturer to tell the retailer to say, you know, this is probably a good time for you to take it off the shelf.
5: Uh-huh.
6: Best Buy, again, that's really just more of a quality. That's really designed for the consumer and just being able to say that I'm like, hey, you know, you can probably stick this around your refrigerator for XYZ amount of time. And then, you know, it's going to probably just have some off notes afterwards.
5: Is there a rule of thumb for how long after the expiration date, a sell-by date or whatever, how much longer it is still safe to eat food? I imagine it's different if we're talking about, you know, vegetables or a steak.
6: Absolutely, yeah. I would say anything that's an animal product, stick with the expiration date. Probably after that, that's probably going to be a food safety issue for the most part. There's some different circumstances on that, like if you've got, you know, a fermented food product like yogurt. There's a little bit, a couple weeks afterwards. That's fine. Anything that's pickled, that'll be a little fine. But then fruits and vegetables, you know, and a lot of foods that don't have animal products, you know, it really just depends on the food product. If it smells a little funny, if it tastes a little funny, it's fine to just toss it out. Like it's probably not going to hurt you, but it's probably not going to give you a good time either.
5: Why do you think that's a good point? Why do you think people still cling to the idea that they've got to toss food out the moment it reaches that expiration date?
6: You know, I think it's just a good cultural phenomenon. And, you know, for the most part, part of it might have just been, you know, companies kind of pushing it so that people didn't go, you know, there's something really funny about this food product. It's a liability thing, you know. It's almost like the most conservative time that you can say, hey, this is probably not a good time to be eating this. Mm-hmm. And I think a lot of consumers have just sort of gone along with it.
5: Well, let me ask you about the famous one. Can we use our senses to tell whether something is still good? Because I can't tell you the number of times my wife has said, this is expired. Can you smell it and see if it's still good?
6: Yeah, I think our senses are pretty decent, right? I would, you know, and that's not in all cases. You know, there's certainly food safety issues that you can't smell or taste.
5: Yeah.
6: And those are very specific circumstances. But you know what? Like, why risk it, right?
5: Well, I don't mind the smelling part of it. I don't like it when she asks me taste and see if this is still good. That I start worrying a little bit about.
6: Yeah, yeah. I've got my wife does the same thing, and I'm like, you know, I guess I am the food scientist in the house. So I better suck it up.
5: Is there some sort of standard nationwide where these, you know, these terms, the expiration date and sell by, use by, follow, or is this just all up really to the people that produce the food product?
6: I mean, a lot of it is up to the food, the producers of the food product, right? Like, there's no standardized terminology. This is all kind of grew out of the industry as a way to sort of mitigate any consumer backlash or concerns. But like I said, you know, like, it all depends on the food, and that's what makes it really difficult and challenging, because there's no standards. You know, a lot of it is just sort of like people tell each other different things, and you just kind of learn it by the grapevine.
5: As gluttonous a nation as we are there any numbers on the amount of waste of food that we throw out in this country because of confusion over what those dates all mean?
6: The amount of food that's wasted in this country, you know, ranges between, you know, 30 to even 40%, mm-hmm. you know, of perfectly good food, right, that just gets tossed out just because of these expiration dates. So, you know, if there was some way to standardize it and, you know, reduce the liability on the companies and, you know, help the consumer, that'd be wonderful. But we're just not there yet, unfortunately.
5: Do other countries have the same issues? I mean, Europe and things like that, do they have these, you know, best before dates and expiration dates on their food as well?
6: They definitely do. But, you know, culturally, a lot of these countries sort of have more of a cooking culture, and so they have a better understanding of what works and what doesn't. Like, you know, the Italians, you know, they see an expiration date and they just, you know,
5: yeah.
6: They gotta ignore it,
5: right?
6: For the most part.
5: Is there something that's most dangerous to ignore the expiration or the date on? I mean I would imagine meat products.
6: Yeah, definitely meat products. Anything with milk can be kind of tough to kind of bypass that expiration date. I mean, sometimes things with eggs. The funny thing is that eggs themselves, whole eggs in their shell, don't worry about the expiration date.
5: Right.
6: But once,
5: right.
6: once it's in a food product,
5: yeah.
6: you better watch yourself.
5: What about things like infant formula and things like that? Or if it's powdered milk as opposed to, you know, a produced formula?
6: Yeah, you know, the infant food industry is different. That is regulated, and those expiration dates do actually mean something in terms of the health and safety of the child. So, yeah, those are definitely, you know, powdered milks. You want to keep an eye on those expiration dates. It's just like any of those sort of animal products.
5: Few more minutes here with Dr. Brian Kwok-Lee. He is a food scientist, a food industry consultant. He's also the author of the book, 150 Food Science Questions Answered. What about some of the other labeling we see on our foods that really, it seems like they don't mean a whole lot? Organic, things like that, free range, all of those.
6: Yeah, I mean, you know, there is USDA organic, which does have a very specific you know, regulatory box that it fits in. But, you know, all these other things like free range or fair trade, these are all certifications from third bodies, and they have their own, you know, equations and ideas of how to, like, make that actually work. And sometimes you just got to pay for them, you know, as a company. I could just, you know, drop down like $1,000 or $5,000 for a certification.
7: Right.
6: And it can be as simple as that, unfortunately.
7: How much money do we waste on buying organic products thinking that they're healthier when on certain products we don't really need to waste our money buying them organically?
6: Oh, gosh. I mean, it could, you know, that markup could be anywhere between, you know, 10% up to, you know, 40, 50%.
7: Right.
6: And honestly, sometimes it just doesn't matter because, you know, the idea of organic is so funny because it doesn't mean that you can't use pesticides. You can absolutely use pesticides. It's just that they have to be, they have to live in sort of the organic pesticide ideal. And, you know, there's certain foods like things with peels and that sort of thing. You're not going to eat the outside.
7: Right.
6: So why bother having an organic, you know, version? There was a nice study by Stanford University that compared the nutritional, you know, benefits of organic foods versus conventional foods. And they really found nothing.
7: As a food scientist, what is it the first thing that you look for, let's say, on produce or you know, fruit or vegetable?
6: You know, I do use my eye a lot, right? Like you want to kind of keep an eye out of the blemishes and that sort of thing. Anything, any damage. And that's really about it. I mean, if I think it looks good, it looks ripe, it's got a nice color, I go for it. It doesn't matter if it's organic or not.
7: Sure.
6: I'm all about taste for me personally.
7: What about nutrition labels? What do you look at? What's important to you as a food scientist?
6: You know, that's a tough one. I actually, because everything gets grouped under big categories like fat, but there's like different types of fats, for example, or like carbohydrates, but there's all tons of different types of carbohydrates. So, you know, it's hard to say. Sometimes I have to use sort of my learning and experience and knowledge and know how things are constructed and products are developed to actually kind of get at the heart. Because it doesn't really tell me very much, honestly. The nutrition label, the ingredient label, there's a lot in between the lines.
7: There's been a big debate over the last few years about things like seed oils and whether they're inflammatory, whether they are harmful, or whether they don't make a difference. What is your thought on all of that?
6: My opinion is that it's about the quality of the oil, right? So if you've got low quality oil, whether it's seed oil or any other oil, there's going to be a lot of stuff that's been done to it to make it a lot more inflammatory. But if you got something that's really high quality, you know, that's always quite subjective in some sense, because a lot of it ends up being marketing, unfortunately.
7: Right.
6: But I would say it's the fresher it is, and that's how you're supposed to know that, unless you really have industry knowledge,
7: exactly.
6: Right? Usually that's the way to go, but it gets really complicated really fast.
7: When it comes to cooking oils and things like that, does price correlate to quality?
6: Not all the time. There's some funny business that goes on where you can sort of mix different oils together from different regions in the world. Even if it's all canola, that doesn't, you know, if you've got some low quality canola, you have high quality canola. But as far as the ingredient goes, again, just say canola. And then, you know, you just kind of throw a price on it and see what consumers do.
7: Is there a rule of thumb that you follow when you're looking for cooking oils? I imagine you use the same ones that we all do.
6: Yeah, absolutely. You know, I really like to just go for, if there's a way to see if there's a single source, single origin oil, I go for that just so that I know, hey, like, at least it's not like oil from Canada plus, you know, South America plus
7: right.
6: Asia, right? You know what I mean?
7: I'm a wine guy, so I know the closer to the source that you can get the wine, the better quality it is, instead of just being, you know, California. If it's a Napa wine, that is better than just California designation. And if it's from a certain, you know, area of Napa, that means it's even better because you know exactly where those breaks are coming from. I guess it's the same with olive oil or anything else.
6: Yeah, that's exactly it. Yep.
7: 150 food science questions answered. It's the name of your book. Obviously, I don't want you to give away the entire book, but what are some of the biggest food science questions you discuss in the book?
6: Yeah, so my all-time favorite ones are about, you know, why does onion make you cry?
7: Yeah.
6: The reason why is because I studied that. That was my, that's what I spent 5 years studying, is onions. And so, you know, those are kind of.
7: Wait a minute. You spent five years studying onions?
6: I sure did. You can believe that. Yeah. I, there's hundreds of pounds of onions that were chopped, you know. Sometime in my life, my wife was very, very sad to know that I come home smelling like onions every week. So
7: what is it about the onion that makes you cry?
6: So there's a compound that gets released when you chop up the tissues, and it's a defense measure, right? And what's interesting is that compound, once it hits your eyeball, it turns into a very dilute sulfuric acid.
7: Mm-hmm.
6: It's a very clever system that onions have developed, and it's you know, it after a while you get used to it. I can tell you that much.
7: Are there certain types of onions that make you cry more?
6: A white onion is like gold standard for making you cry.
7: Really?
6: Right? If you got a sweet yellow onion, or even, you know, certain red onions, they're not going to be as potent. But those white onions are awful.
7: Fascinating. Yep. Dr. Brian Kwok-Lee is a food scientist, food industry consultant, and author of the book, 150 Food Science Questions Answered. Dr. Kwok-Lee, I really, truly appreciate the time. Thank you so much. Best of luck.
6: Yeah, thank you, Manny. Really appreciate it. I hope you have a good one.
7: You're listening to iHeartRadio Communities, our weekly public affairs show. I am Manny Munoz. If you have any thoughts, comments, or questions, please feel free to reach out to me on Instagram. My handle is at IODManny. That's at IODManny. Distracted driving continues to take thousands of lives every year in our country, but one program is working to change that by letting young people deliver the message of their own to their own generation. Julie Garner is founder of Project Yellow Light. She joins us now. Julie, thanks so much for the time.
8: Oh my goodness, thank you for having me. This is wonderful.
7: First, tell me about Project Yellow Light for those of us that aren't familiar with it.
8: Yes, Project Yellow Light is a national scholarship competition for students to create public service ads to promote safe driving by discouraging distracted driving, and especially the use of cell phones while driving, which is the major culprit for this young age group, our youngest drivers. We're empowering talented young people to speak up through video, radio, and billboard PSA, so they have those three options to help spread this message to their peers and to help save lives.
7: And Project Yellow Light, the website, by the way, projectyellowlight.com, was founded in memory of 16-year-old Hunter Garner. Tell me a Hunter story.
8: Yes. So my son Hunter was killed in a car crash at the age of 16. And when something like that happens to you, you pretty much just crawl up and die yourself. And what we did, my husband, daughter, and I, was realize that we had to do something to keep his memory alive, and we wanted to save all of his friends as well, because at that point, it was the number one cause of death of our youth was car crashes, and I had no idea. And so we just started this scholarship in his high school to get the word out, to spread the word that they need to be careful on the road, and it's just grown from there. It's just grown amazingly.
7: Nobody that kids will get the message from better than kids their own age. Why do you think distracted driving still is such a problem, especially among the youngest drivers who could least afford to get distracted?
8: You know, it's such a Pavlov's dog kind of thing. And most of the time, you know, it is totally preventable, because these young drivers are just out there wanting to have a good time. It's their first taste of freedom, and they're just enjoying themselves. And you hear that phone ding, or you want to reply to that text, or some of them are even creating content on the road, which is absolutely insane. And they just don't realize that how dangerous it can be. And I'm living proof that it can happen to you. And that's why we just want to get this word out to all of our youngest drivers to be careful, all of our drivers for that matter, because you see adults doing it too. But obviously our focus is on like the 15 to 20 year olds.
7: Why do you think it's so important for young people to hear the message from other young people rather than from adults?
8: Well, when we started it and I started looking into the messaging that was there, you either had somebody in a uniform talking down to kids or some adult wagging the finger at them, or kind of a show of blood, guts, and gore that was so disgusting that everybody turned away from. Mm-hmm. So we felt like, let's hand this over to the youth themselves. They, you know, that peer-to-peer communication that just resonates with one another, they're able to do that in a way that you and I can't. And I felt like it was so critical that we hand it over to them to see if they can't come up with a solution to solve this problem.
7: This isn't a new thing. You've been doing this for quite a while. When did you lose Hunter?
8: We lost Hunter in 2007, and you know, you learn to live with that kind of horror, but it never gets easier. I mean, it never goes away. It's right. Just something that just stays with you the rest of your life, and so that's why it's so critical. It's such a passion project of mine to just protect all these young drivers, because like I said before, it's almost always preventable. Mm-hmm. Because they're just out having fun and they don't think it's going to happen to them, and we just want to make sure that they realize this is stupid behavior, we're going to change it.
7: A few more minutes here with Julie Garner, founder of Project Yellow Light. The website is projectyellowlight.com. Let's talk about that, because this year alone you received nearly 3,000 entries. What does it say about how much kids care about this issue?
8: I think it's wonderful, because it probably is. So many of them find out about it through scholarship programs and stuff like that. But a lot of them find out through our partners like iHeart, which is amazing, because you guys are wonderful partners to us. And I think they get in there and they realize this is bigger than just winning a scholarship, because not only do the winners have their work shared nationwide, which is incredible if you're mm-hmm. 16 to 20 years old, but you also have the ability to help save lives, do something for the greater good. And when you're saving a life by your idea springing to life, I mean, it just doesn't get any bigger than that.
7: Sure. What exactly do you look for in entries? What makes an entry to Project Yellow Light stand out?
8: I think it's the simplest messages are the best, the ones that just drive it right home. We tell the applicants that they can make their submission humorous. You know, they can make it serious, whatever they choose, as long as it's in good taste and it just captures attention of their peers. So I think truly simple, the simple, the better.
7: And are there any themes or like recurring messages that really stand out? Because I think when you see that, it kind of tells you the mindset of the kids in this generation.
8: Yeah, there are recurring themes each year, and so it's wonderful, because this year there were so many that were unique, and I'm like, oh my gosh, I've never thought of that before, right. And neither has anyone else. So I always center on those unique ones, which is fantastic. One of the other things that's so great about this particular project is we announce our winners each year in Times Square on those huge boards.
7: Oh wow.
8: So for young people to be able to have their work shared across that platform is pretty amazing.
7: That's pretty cool. Hannah Williams was the 2026 Project Yellow Light winner. She's from Okeechobee, Florida. And her entry was "Keep your head out of your apps." Tell me about what she presented and why that was the winner.
8: Yeah, so that's one of our Billboard winners. Like we said earlier, there's Billboard, TV, and radio.
7: Okay.
8: And so I just thought that was so clever, and it's such a good spin on words. And it's, yeah, keep your head out of your apps. And then there's a little, visual of a phone. And, it's a little risque, but I think it's great. And I think it's going to appeal to this age group, and people are going to notice it. So I loved it.
7: You hear from families whose kids, the messages that you're getting out there have made them think twice before picking their phone up while they're in the car?
8: Yes. And I keep up with some of the winners and some of the applicants from year to year. Mm. And one thing I try to tell everyone who takes part is that this is bigger than winning the scholarship or having your work shared nationwide, which is amazing on its own right. But it's about just realizing the problem and getting into it. And every single person who applies has their circle of influence, whether it's their siblings or their friend or their parents. And they, you know, if they can prevent just one person from doing this behavior, this crazy behavior of using their cell phone while driving or other distractions, then they very well may have saved a life. And it could be their very own life,
7: for that matter. For sure. A couple more minutes here with Julie Garner, founder of Project Yellow Light. The website is projectyellowlight.com. Do you think the problem with distracted driving has changed since you started Project Yellow Light more than a decade ago?
8: Well, unfortunately, we still have our work cut out for us. We have had a downturn, and then COVID happened, and amazingly, it got worse. Mm. You know, it was just like, I think everybody just hit the road because they weren't flying or whatever, and it just became even more insane. So we definitely have our work cut out for us, and we're not going to give up until we just make a huge difference.
7: It feels almost like it's getting worse because it's not just our phones or texting anymore. Now all the newer cars have these big dashboards. They're all electronics, and it almost feels like there are more distractions in the car right now than less.
8: Isn't that the truth? And there are, you know, and the things you do on your phone. And like I was saying earlier, too, that they create content. They're sitting there filming something while they're driving. And it's sometimes I've heard kids say that they think of themselves as a good driver because they can text while they drive. And I'm like, no, please stop it.
7: Yeah, it's like growing up in my generation, I used to hear friends say, I drive better when I'm stoned, which made absolutely no sense. What do you think the biggest misconception people have then, especially younger people, about distracted driving?
8: I think it's basically that they just don't think it's going to affect them. Mm. But it only takes a second. And it could be somebody else coming into your lane of traffic, or that you just look down and there's, you know, a dog coming across the street and you hit a tree or whatever. It's just, it happens, and it happens every day. And it's just something we've got to put an end to.
7: Obviously, parents still play a role in helping prevent distracted driving. But as you mentioned earlier, half the time they're the ones who are a bad example for their kids. So how do we make a greater impact and stop everybody from being distracted while they're behind the wheel?
8: Yeah, I think we just have to continue to push this kind of effort and others who have similar message as Project Yellow Light, and just not give up on it and just keep going. I mean, you think about, you know, I relate it to smoking. And at one point, you know, we would smoke on airplanes or in movie theaters or whatever. And if you were about to light up a cigarette in a movie theater, everybody would boo you out of there.
7: Yeah.
8: So that's what I'm trying to achieve with these young people, that all of a sudden if their friend picks up their phone, they're like, what are you doing? You know, so they're shamed out of that behavior.
7: I always wonder people who have lost a child, parents who have lost a child, and they turn their loss into trying to make something positive out of it. What is it about you making Hunter's death, saving someone else's life, or changing a behavior that made you decide, yeah, this is how I want him remembered?
8: It was almost a life-saving thing for my husband, my daughter, and myself when he died. It was something I couldn't breathe. I just couldn't even get out of bed for, you know, days on end.
7: Yeah.
8: And I felt like doing something like this would just keep his legacy alive, and that we could also use his story to save other young lives. And it's just continued to grow, and it's just amazing to me that we have become such a great project and nationwide.
7: What does Hunter think as he looks down upon what you've been able to accomplish thus far with Project Yellow Light?
8: Well, you know, I love it when people say he's proud of you, you know, and I just always give shout out to him too. So it's a very good thing for me to feel and hear.
7: Last thing then, what is the one message that you would like everybody listening to this to remember the next time they get behind the wheel?
8: Just focus on the road and be careful out there. Take care of yourself. You got a full life to live, and we want you to be safe and sound. So, yeah, be careful.
7: All right, and final thing, Project Yellow Light. If there are young people in that demographic listening right now, what do you want them to take away, and how do you want them to help the project?
8: This is a national scholarship competition, so we're open up to high school juniors and seniors, all undergrad college students and trade school students. Runs every year. We are starting in October, and we have a scattered due dates of April and March, and then we announce our winners each year in June. So just take part, check it out. 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
7: Most importantly, Julie Garner, founder of Project Yellow Light. Again, as she mentioned, the website, projectyellowlight.com. Thank you for your time. Thank you for sharing your message and Hunter's story. And best of luck with Project Yellow Light, Julie. Thank you.
8: Oh, thank you, Manny. I so appreciate this.
7: I am Manny Munoz. I appreciate you listening to iHeartRadio's Communities this week. As always, if you have any questions, comments, or suggestions, reach out to me on Instagram. My handle is at IODManny. That's at IODManny. And that'll do it for another edition of iHeartRadio's Communities. I'm Manny Munoz. Until next time.
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0: From ABC News, I'm Wayne Cabot. No day of rest in the U.S.-Iran war. Both nations hitting new targets today, with Iran attacking more ships in the strait, sending oil prices even higher. ABC's Selena Wang on this violent weekend of war.
1: Hours after the U.S. launched a large-scale attack, striking 140 military targets in Iran, Iran retaliated, targeting several Gulf nations. Jordan, Kuwait, Oman, and Qatar all intercepting incoming fire. Qatar says three people, including a child, were injured by shrapnel.
0: Now sirens are going off in Bahrain. The sudden death of Senator Lindsey Graham likely was due to an aortic tear, say doctors. The timing of his passing gives lawmakers 1 month to replace him on the ballot. ABC's Olivia Rubin.
1: South Carolina Governor Henry McMaster now facing that difficult task of filling the Senate seat Graham commanded for more than two decades. President Trump saying he has someone in mind. The governor's pick will only finish out Graham's current term, state law mandating a special election to replace him on the ballot in November when he was up for re-election.
0: Today was the hottest day since records were kept from Utah to Montana, 109 in Salt Lake City, never before seen in 150-plus years of weather keeping. Billings, Montana, 111 today, all-time high. Miles City, Montana, 115, all-time high. Fargo, North Dakota, could hit 100 tomorrow. Same for International Falls, Minnesota, up there on the Canadian border. That'd be the first triple-digit day there in 103 years. Yannick Sinner wins Wimbledon, second year in a row, fifth Grand Slam overall for him. At the movies, Moana, the live-action Disney remake, makes $43 million less than analysts had forecast. 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
3: California's two Democratic senators and a San Diego County congressman are paying tribute to Lindsey Graham today after the longtime South Carolina senator died suddenly last night. His death was due to aortic dissection. Senator Alex Padilla released a statement this morning saying he respected Lindsey's dedication to public service. Congressman Daryl Issa called him one of a kind. Lindsey Graham was 71 years old. California's fight over Paramount's proposed $110 billion merger with Warner Brothers Discovery could lead to another major company exiting the state. According to the California Post, sources told Semaphore that advisors to CEO David Ellison are weighing moving the company's headquarters and shifting much of its planned $30 billion in spending out of California if Attorney General Rob Bonta sues to block the merger. Those are the headlines. I'm Sharon Reardon.
2: Now, Sacramento traffic.
4: Starting on westbound 80, this is right before Bell Road. We have reports of trash cans that are rolling around lanes. At last check, these trash cans were rolling around in the two middle lanes. Also, some slow traffic on westbound 80 in West Sacramento as you head between Reed Avenue, making your way out towards Childs Road. You'll find

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9: Every damn night, weather. From Maine to Sacramento, this is weather for Sterling every damn Sunday night. I am meteorologist Dr. Dave Eiser. Well, first of all, we've got an astronomical new moon on Tuesday of this week, so look for high tides on both coastlines, the Atlantic and Pacific, as well as the Delaware Bay, with coastal flooding a possibility for the next couple of days. Weather-wise, on the East Coast, after a seasonable, tranquil weather day tomorrow, look for above-normal temperatures through the end of the week, with plenty of humidity as well at, from the Gulf of Mexico. It's going to be hot, not as hot as it is we started the month of July off with, but still sultry summertime heat, with thunderstorms likely in the late afternoon and evening hours. The heat should peak on Wednesday, well into the 90s. The hottest temperature in the nation, though, that's out west. All-time record highs will be challenged in Salt Lake City, Utah, and Billings, Montana. We're talking about 107 or 108 degrees early this week, so we'll keep an eye on that. This is meteorologist Dr. Dave Eiser with weather reports 6 and 36 past every hour, only right here on Sterling every damn Sunday night.
10: This is Matthias Bohm-Bell. 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
11: Shootout in Austin. Details later. 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
13: Hi, I'm retired detective Vic Ferrari, and on tonight's episode of Confessions of a Retired Detective, what happens when a bunch of Bronx cops assigned to the Orchard Beach detail decide to assemble an above-ground pool on the substation of the roof doesn't turn out too well for them. Coming up in moments with Walter Sterling on the other side of midnight.
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15: Florida Stories is about people so dumb you'll almost wreck your car. I'm James Parker. 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
11: I hear that train a coming. Details later. The people of Walmart, Sterling every damn night.

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8: From ABC News, I'm Wayne Cabot. Pope Leo praying for peace after a weekend of war. The U.S. hitting Iran. Iran hitting ships in the Strait of Hormuz. Russia hitting Ukraine. Heard here on closed circuit TV next to a playground. A special primary to replace Lindsey Graham as South Carolina senator, August 11th, less than a month away. Doctors think that a tear in the main artery of his heart is what killed him. ABC's Jay O'Brien.
9: Graham's office sharing the preliminary findings from the medical examiner, showing the senator died from a ruptured aorta stemming from heart disease. It came just hours after Graham returned from Ukraine. He had just turned 71 years old on Thursday.
8: Kentucky Senator Mitch McConnell says he fell, which is why he's been in the hospital for the past month. He says people his age are sensitive about showing vulnerability. He's 84 and still in the hospital. Taking a slip in the grass, the top-ranked player at Wimbledon hurt his knee, and then Jannik Sinner went on to win his second consecutive Wimbledon title, his fifth Grand Slam. The World Cup, down to the semis now, France versus Spain Tuesday at Dallas Stadium. England versus Argentina Wednesday in Atlanta. Same as it ever was, referee calls are in the spotlight.
10: The ball appearing to alter course after hitting a camera wire high up in the stadium. Soccer's governing body, FIFA, saying it didn't because its sensors weren't triggered. From that red card for the star US striker to Egypt's stunning goal ruled out. Video replay systems in the spotlight in a host of matches at this World Cup. Some coaches, players and fans arguing it makes the game better. Others say it slows the sport down and doesn't always produce the right decision.
8: ABC's Tom Sufi Burge there about the Norway-England game. 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
2: Forward progress of a large brush fire in the Antelope Valley was stopped at nearly 2,700 acres today. Its containment grew to 31%. Firefighters are warning, though, that the area is still not out of danger with high temperatures and gusty winds expected in the next few days. A new bill calls for allowing insurers to monitor customers' driving data in California. Daniel Martindale explains.
11: The bill was written by Democratic Assembly member Tina McKinnor of Inglewood. She says insurance companies would use the data known as telematics to offer discounted premiums to reward good driving. Telematics technology would track data elect speed, location, and how a vehicle is being driven in real time. Current California law requires insurance rates to be based mainly on driving record, miles driven, and experience. It makes California the only state in the country to ban telematics.
6: 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I'm Sharon Reardon.
7: Now, Sacramento traffic.
12: Starting in Sacramento, where things look good on the roadways, westbound on the Cap City Freeway, no delays between J Street and P Street. Eastbound direction looking good, too, between American River and Cal Expo. Eastbound 50, no delays between Stockton Boulevard and 65th Street. And things looking better on westbound 80. We had a little bit of slowing between Reed Avenue and Enterprise Boulevard, but that is now gone. Traffic on the 10s every 10 minutes, mornings and afternoons. 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
7: Now, Sacramento weather.
13: Clouds of shower in spots for the overnight, low 65 to 69. Monday, partly sunny, a hot day, a high 98 to 102. Sunny and hot Tuesday, the high 101 to 105. And then sunny and hot again Wednesday, the high 100 to 104. I'm AccuWeather Steve Williams on KFBK, Sacramento's News Radio.
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5: Public health officials are warning about a parasite that has infected hundreds of people across the country. More than 840 confirmed cases of cyclosporiasis have been reported in 31 states since May. That's according to the CDC. Investigators are still working to identify the source of the outbreak. KTLA says California has reported a small number of cases this year, but state health officials say none have been linked to the multi-state outbreak. And Kaiser nurses across California say AI and workplace monitoring are making it harder to spend enough time with patients. CalMatters reports some nurses say they face questions from management when calls run longer than 15 minutes, even when helping people in crisis. The California Nurses Association is prepping for contract talks with Kaiser Permanente later this month, and AI is expected to be a major issue. Those are the headlines. I'm Sharon Reardon.
4: Now, Sacramento traffic.
6: Beginning in Sacramento, where things look good on the roadways, that includes eastbound 50. No issues between 16th Street and the Highway 50-99 split. Also good between the I-5 and 15th Street. Gap City Freeway, that looks good westbound between El Camino Avenue and American River. And you'll find no delays now on westbound 80. This is between Reed Avenue out towards Childs Road. Traffic on the 10s every 10 minutes, mornings and afternoons. Joe Salvatore, KFBK News Radio, 93.1 FM, 1530 AM.
4: Now, Sacramento weather.
7: Clouds, a shower in spots for the overnight, a low 65 to 69. Monday, partly sunny, a hot day, a high 98 to 102. Sunny and hot Tuesday, a high 101 to 105. And then sunny and hot Wednesday, a high 100 to 104. I'm AccuWeather, Steve Williams on KFBK, Sacramento's News Radio.
8: ABC News, I'm Wayne Cabot. Oil is trading much higher as fighting resumes across the Gulf. Iran firing on commercial vessels in the Strait of Hormuz as U.S. forces conduct strikes on Iranian targets. Both U.S. and global Brent crude up more than 3%. Brent approaching, as we say, $80 a barrel. U.S. gasoline prices are rising for the first time since May. One of the war's strongest supporters was Lindsey Graham. And on ABC's Jay O'Brien has learned what likely caused his sudden death at 71.
9: Graham's office sharing the preliminary findings from the medical examiner, showing the senator died from a ruptured aorta stemming from heart disease.
8: Graham had just returned from Ukraine, hoping to help end its war. But near a playground, a Russian missile strike sent children screaming as they sought shelter in a coffee shop, glass shattering around them. This is ABC News.
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20: From Maine, Sacramento, this is weather for Sterling every day on Sunday night. I am meteorologist Dr. Dave Iser. Out west, an interesting upper-level high in the Great Basin and Northern Plains, as well as high pressure out in the western Pacific Ocean, will work in concert to bring heat back to California and the western state, as well as some monsoonal moisture, which we normally see this time of year in the southwest. That's going to bring some showers to northern New Mexico, southern Arizona, and the desert southwest. Increased humidity, of course, upper-level cloudiness, and some stronger wind gusts become more likely, too, with this more humid monsoonal flow. For Sacramento specifically, cloudy in the morning, some sun by afternoon, with high temperatures in the upper 90s. Tuesday and Wednesday will be the hottest days, highs then near 100 degrees. Then back to the lower 90s by the weekend. Overnight lows down into the middle 60s. This is meteorologist Dr. Dave Iser wishing you that you stay cool and stay safe, stay hydrated. Weather reports at 6 and 36 past every hour, only right here on Sterling every damn Sunday night.

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13: From ABC News, I'm Wayne Cabot. Global oil is back near $80 a barrel as Iran attacks more ships in the Strait of Hormuz and the U.S. and Iran trade fire. In Iran, a nuclear power plant appears to have been damaged based on satellite photos. The Iran Revolutionary Guard is now claiming to have damaged a U.S. base in Bahrain, earlier targeting other Gulf states that allow American bases, Jordan, Kuwait, Oman, Qatar. Israel is carrying out more deadly strikes in Gaza. At least six people have died in the latest attack, including a nine-year-old girl. To Ukraine, where children were playing in a playground in the city of Sumy when a Russian missile strike sent them screaming, glass shattering around them as they sought shelter in a coffee shop. Hoping to end that war with Russian sanctions, Lindsey Graham had just returned from Ukraine when he died from what's being called an aortic tear. A special election for his seat is set for just under a month, August 11th, in South Carolina.
14: President Trump saying he has someone in mind. The governor's pick will only finish out Graham's current term, state law mandating a special election to replace him on the ballot in November when he was up for re-election.
13: ABC's Olivia Rubin. Graham was 71. President Trump saying he seemed fine on the phone that day. A slip and fall is why Senator Mitch McConnell says he's been in the hospital for over a month. 3,000 acres have burned, and California's Summit Fire is less than a third contained.
15: The fast-spreading blaze, fueled by hot and dry conditions, enforcing evacuations over the weekend. The region struggling with the heat and dry weather. Across Atlantic, the heat hampering efforts to fight wildfires. At least 12 people died this weekend in southern Spain as they tried to flee one of the several raging fires.
13: Leslie Lopez, this is ABC.
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16: Suspects in custody in connection with a series of retail thefts across Southern California. Deputies responded to a burglary at a business in La Quinta and then learned suspects had already stolen from businesses in Indio, Palm Springs, La Quinta, Palm Desert, and Beaumont. Anthony Hopkins, who played Hannibal the Cannibal, is out with a classical music single, I Wonder Who He's Having for Dinner Tonight.
17: Rockin' Road is featured on the Oscar-winning actor's upcoming album, Life is a Dream. It's a collection of music he wrote over six decades, performed by conductor Gustavo Dudamel and the Philharmonia Orchestra. It'll be released August 21st on Decca Classics. I'm at Mattinson.
10: Major League Baseball All-Star Game, July the 14th. The World FIFA Cup was in L.A. last Friday at SoFi Stadium. The final game of the season scheduled for Sunday, July 19th. That's the latest. I'm Bob Montague.
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12: Starting on the Cap City Freeway, this is eastbound just before Watt Avenue. We have a report of a tire. This tire is blocking now the two left lanes, and it looks like traffic is trying to swerve around to avoid this. Also, northbound 5 just before Richards Boulevard, we have a metal chair, and this metal chair is also in the right lane. Traffic on the 10s every 10 minutes, mornings and afternoons. Joe Salvatore, KFBK News Radio, 93.1 FM, 1530 AM.
11: Now, Sacramento weather.
18: Clouds are showering spots for the overnight, low 65 to 69. Monday, partly sunny, a hot day, a high 98 to 102. Sunny and hot Tuesday, the high 101 to 105. And then sunny and hot again Wednesday, the high 100 to 104. I'm AccuWeather Steve Williams on KFBK, Sacramento's News Radio.
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1: Oh, yeah. 1973 hit. Always heard it, right? But did you ever know the group name and the name of the tune? Well, it's Coast to Coast AM that you're listening to. This is Edgar Winter Group, and it's Frankenstein. Not about being spooky or anything like that, but it's from They Only Come Out at Night, and it's an instrumental, and went all the way to number one. That was the Billboard Hot 100, and the title, it wasn't a monster gimmick. Basically, the drummer, which sounds awesome in this song, or instrumental, excuse me, Chuck Ruff, he reportedly looked at all the chopped up pieces of the recording tape being sliced together. This was back in the day like that, where it was like all over the place, and said it looked like Frankenstein, with an arm here, a leg there, stitched into one monster track. So that's how that came about. Good tune. I always remember listening to it, hearing it as a kid, but I never knew anything about it. Just loved it. Good stuff. Connie Willis here once again. Did you know that George Norrie has a new TV show? It's coming. Strange Universe with George Norrie. It's Join the Evolution. I like it. Always comes up with great names. He always comes up with great titles of shows and things like that. So stay tuned for details that are coming up on George Norrie's new Spark TV original series. Again, it's called Strange Universe with George Norrie. And keep up to date by going to our website at coasttocoastam.com.
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0: Coast to Coast AM. That's what you're listening to. Connie Willis here on a Willis weekend. Hope you're enjoying it. I'm still getting people talking about last night's show and enjoying this night as well. And I'm happy to bring you the best of the best information, not embellishments, the real deal. And I appreciate you guys recognizing that as well. One of the other people to recognize that is the real deal is Daryl Sims. You might know him as the Alien Hunter. He's been named that for a long, long, long time, but he's more than that. He does so much, and it's amazing work that he does, much needed work. And I'm glad that he's doing this. He's had like 27 surgical he's orchestrated this 27 surgical interventions regarding the implant removal. So also former military police officer, CIA operative, and the unique insight to the alien organization, which he believes functions to an intelligence agency similar to that. I think he's right there. And he's very compassionate, skilled counselor, and also a certified master hypnotherapist. If you are having some struggles with something like this, he's the guy to call. He's going to help you without charge. Okay. He's the real deal. He's the real deal. He's done a lot of TV shows. You've seen him. He's that cowboy that you would say, hey, he kind of looks like the Marlboro man, but no, that's Daryl Sims. Hey, Daryl, welcome back again to Coast AM. How are you?
1: How are you doing, Connie? Great to be here tonight.
0: One of the things I learned at one point when you started going to my personal show of Blue Rock Talk and you'd hang out with us, you drank the same thing I drank. It was milk on the rocks. And it's just like, oh, that's so nice to have that in common, because I think that's the coolest ever. So, you know, we're brother and sister, man. What can I say?
1: The milk and Dr. Pepper works for me in Texas.
0: Oh, man, I don't remember that. You were adding Dr. Pepper. Well, what's it taste like? An ice cream float that way?
1: Well, I drink both of them almost daily.
0: Okay. Well, it's good to hear from you again. And, you know, you've been around for a long time talking about all the stuff that you've done, encountered, experienced. And if you can give us a briefing of that, just so some people that may not know who you are, that's been under a rock for a long time because you're the dude. But because then I want to get into what you think of what's happening today.
1: Sure. My background is I'll make this very brief. My experiences in the UFO phenomena began at age 4 in 1952. My first contact event, my abduction events went on for 13 years. They stopped violently at age 17. And then later, when my son was 6 years old, they got him. So that brought me into that particular part of the phenomena. What I bring to the UFO realm is a heavy investigative background of former senior military police officer. And I spent 2 years in Central Intelligence Agency during the Vietnam War as an operative there. And there I learned enough about the tradecraft so I could actually literally apply it back to the alien and see if I would have an effect on the alien there. And we found out that the alien is just as vulnerable as we are, and that most people don't know that because they don't know how to deal with aliens, so to speak. They're just pretty much a victim, you know. They just cry about what happened or happy about it or whatever. But the point is that my whole purpose in this and developing a technique I call the seven hats of our work. And basically these seven hats are seven different views at the same time I look at a case, including my own. And this gives me a huge, huge advantage because I have UFO hat, a cop hat, intelligence hat, of course, from the CIA, Native American hat, the spiritual hat. And of course, a medical hat for the work we do with implantation and that sort of thing. So the important thing about all that is simply that these are the tools that I bring to hunt the alien, basically. The bottom line for me is many investigators hunt the alien, so to speak, with a laptop, a notebook, and a camera, or whatever. I hunt the pilots.
0: Well said. How does that go? I mean, usually from my experiences and all my life too, they come when they come. And sometimes you know it, sometimes you don't. What have you done to be able to detect them coming, or have you? And then if you can get to them where you're conscious, what do you do?
1: Well, from my own personal experiences and then working with thousands of people all over the world, literally, because I've traveled all over the world presenting these cases and looking for other people. One of the things I've noted in studying this phenomena is that the alien is flawed. And if you don't understand your competitor, so to speak, or your enemy, or whatever you want to call him, then you're a victim, and there's nothing you can do about it. You do whatever they want, what's going to happen. And we even have a program now where we even teach children, small children, how to thwart an abduction, even as a child. And the best way to think about that is usually the one that comes to pick you up, the gray alien, it's usually the small gray alien, about 4 foot tall. He's got an IQ of about 80. What that means is that's, in a human terms, is a moron. You say, well, that you're just picking on him. No, I'm not picking at all. I'm telling you an observation for the last 50 years that I've worked on this. And the fact is, these guys can't even get your clothes on right.
0: That's right.
1: They put you in the wrong location. They put you.
0: That's right.
1: They've been dropped off in the wrong, not only in the wrong house, but dropped off in the wrong state.
0: Oh man, that's bad. Are they conscious, or are they just robotic? And that's why they just do what they do, and that's it.
1: Well, it's we can get into that as deep as you want to. But the bottom line is that the alien, it depends on which one you're actually talking about and we can go into as much detail as you want about it. But the bottom line is that the guy that picks you up is not really important. He is literally just a pizza delivery guy, and you're the pizza.
0: Yeah, he's an Uber, man.
1: That's it.
0: He's an Uber. Yeah. He used to be the taxi cab of the universe. Now he's the Uber or Lyft. So I get you for sure. That's all he does. I always feel like he's disgruntled, and that's why he leaves you somewhere else, because he's just upset. He's not happy about the way things are. So he just dumps you off somewhere else. Golly, that's got to be, I know about the different, the clothes inside out and stuff like that, and wearing somebody else's clothes or something like that. But leaving them in different locations. I know I've been left in different locations, but I'm by myself and I'm like, where am I? Why am I on the wrong side of Philly? You know, where am I? I got to get out of here. But man, I can't imagine some other people finding that out, just freaking out, because maybe that's might even be the first time they even recognize that they've been taken a lot.
1: Yeah, for sure. The amazing thing for me about the alien is to think of him as the whole system is a program. The different aliens, everybody says, well, there's all kinds of alien races and out there and everything. What I want to present to your audience tonight is a totally different viewpoint, and one that I think if anyone takes a reasonable approach at it and does what I did with it, with the seven hats, you'll come to some very similar conclusions that in fact, they're not seven races of aliens out there. The gray, the mantis, the reptile, the Nordic and the Bigfoot and that sort of thing. What you have is basically seven different transgenic beings that have been made hatched, cloned, or manufactured for a particular reason. And we, for the most part, haven't even figured that out yet.
0: I believe the Bigfoot are the muscle of any projects and missions. What do you think of that?
1: Well, I think they, I think that's a good point. The Bigfoot from my perspective, is simply, he is just one of a, he just another piece of the seven puzzle. Pieces of the puzzle.
0: Yeah.
1: And,
0: right.
1: And he has a totally different operation, but believe it or not, he actually shows up in some abduction events. And,
0: yes.
1: A lot of people don't know that, but we've seen all seven of them on board a ship at the same time.
0: Mm.
1: In front of the ones who made, hatched, cloned, or manufactured them.
0: Who are the ones doing that?
1: That's a great question. And that's, that gets into an area which most UFO people do not want to broach or discuss. And that goes into, a subject that, a writer named Sitchin started many, many, many years ago. And, he literally never finished it, so to speak. He made a statement in his one of his books. I was reading it one time years ago, and it says, the gods came down from the heavens to the earth and so on and so on. And I was reading that and I'm not any kind of scholar in the Hebrew or Gartic or Sumerian language, but I knew that he was, saying it incorrectly. So I called a friend of mine who is a scholar in all three of those languages and told him about it. And I said, why is it this guy who seems to be a PhD and all that, and he can't even get the story right? And, he said, that's fascinating. I said, he got part of the story right. I said that what he's describing there from a biblical perspective and even from other perspectives is simply fallen angelics that came down to the earth and to do whatever they're going to do. And that was caused some problems. And, in my view, and based on evidence that we have from other events as well, these are the guys that made, hatch, clone, and manufactured them. You will hardly ever hear or see of them in 99% of these events. But in the rarest occasions, you can hear about them. But the ones that you will hear about are the ones they hatch, clone, made, and manufactured. And the purpose of that, to the short version, because I don't like to throw a lot of fluff out there. I like to get to
0: Thank
1: the point
0: you.
1: Where possible.
0: Thank you.
1: Is
0: yeah,
1: simply
0: absolutely.
1: That these guys are they're the workers who are, they are made, hatched, cloned, manufactured to convince you that they're aliens from another planet. And I'm here to tell you that ain't the truth.
0: What's the truth?
1: The truth is they were made, first of all, the when you look at the alien, what very specifically what they do, and you realize, my goodness, they're, they're always from a planet you can't know anything about. You can't see it. You can't know anything about it. It's so far away, nobody can know anything. But a few really decent scientists have studied that to some degree and realized that wherever they are, the alien, and I'll use that term in general for these seven characters, the so-called seven species. They're not seven species. They're seven models. These seven models, they have been sighted. They're a lot closer than Zeta Reticuli, I guarantee you. One scientist in NASA wrote an entire book on it, and it costs about $300 on the internet, but you know how to find it and search for it. You can get it for free. But basically, as a NASA scientist, he said they are in the rings of Saturn.
0: Oh.
1: So
0: how can that be?
1: I was invited again, this is more story here, Yeah. I was invited to the JPL, the Jet Propulsion Lab, for their project. They had a new rocket they were going to send up called the Cassini Project. And it was the first nuclear-powered rocket they were going to send to the Jovian system to explore that area. And I was the only ufologist that they invited to the JPL. I don't know why in the world, but there were hundreds of engineers and scientists there. Why they invited me, I have no clue.
0: Because you're the man. Come on.
1: Yeah, well, I love your work. Sounds great, but scientists generally don't like UFO people, especially back in the 90s and early 2000s. They don't invite them to their secret meetings at the JPL in Pasadena, California. So the end of the presentation, they asked for any questions, and I said, I have one. And they said, okay. Darryl, what would you like to ask? And I said, you guys are the heavy lifters, so to speak. You send out these probes and things to find out, if it's safe for us to send a manned craft up there and so on. You do all the heavy lifting doing that. You did that on Mars. You did it on the moon. And then we sent a man to the moon. You prepared the way. Then you sent these landers up on Mars, and you're doing a great job there. I said, I just have a question. I said, I've often wondered why you left the moon, why everybody left the moon and didn't go back. And then all of a sudden you went to Mars. Then all of a sudden now you've made this special rocket and you want to send it to the Jovian system. What made you make a left turn and leave Mars for Saturn and that sort of thing?
0: Great question, and I know your instincts. You're hearing the music, and you're like, I think I need to close out here so Connie can say something, and we'll come back. So good. He's the man, I'm telling you. We are talking with Darryl Sims, and we're going to hear what he's about to say coming up next. Man, I've never heard this before. Good stuff. Stay with us, Connie Willis, Coast to Coast AM.

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1: A new bill calls for letting insurers monitor customers' driving data in California. Daniel Martindale explains.
2: The bill was written by Democratic Assembly member Tina McKinnor of Inglewood. She says insurance companies would use the data known as telematics to offer discounted premiums to reward good driving. She believes it would incentivize safe driving. Telematics technology would track data like speed, location, and how a vehicle is being driven in real time. Current California law requires insurance rates to be based mainly on driving record, miles driven, and experience.
1: Kaiser nurses across California say AI and workplace monitoring are making it harder to spend enough time with patients. CalMatters reports some nurses say they face questions from management when calls run longer than 15 minutes, even when helping people in crisis. And the National Oceanic and Atmospheric Administration's Climate Prediction Center now says they believe a strong El Nino is a virtual certainty this year. That's the latest. I'm Mark Mayfield.
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3: Beginning in Sacramento, this is on Watt Avenue, southbound at Folsom Boulevard. We have a crash involving up to three cars. This is blocking the left lane. You're going to find traffic backed up towards Highway 50. Other than that, things looking good on the roadways. Cap City Freeway eastbound, no delays between East Street and Arden Way. Westbound 80 looking good between Reed Avenue, making your way out towards Childs Road. Traffic on the 10s every 10 minutes, mornings and afternoons. Joe Salvatore, KFBK News Radio. 93.1 FM, 1530 AM.
0: Now, Sacramento weather.
4: Clouds, a shower in spots for the overnight, a low 65 to 69. Monday, partly sunny, a hot day, a high 98 to 102. Sunny and hot Tuesday, a high 101 to 105. And then sunny and hot Wednesday, a high 100 to 104. I'm AccuWeather, Steve Williams on KFBK.
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1: Moonlight Drive by the Doors on Coast to Coast AM. That's a 1967 track. Yeah, bringing it back. That's from Strange Days. This is one of Jim Morrison's like earliest Doors songs. In fact, he wrote that for what became the Doors, right? Apparently, Morrison sang this on Venice Beach, and it led to the formation of the band. Got some strange things happening with the moon tonight. I guess it's like waning, one side waning. I don't know. It's doing something out there right now. But I hope it's going to help me, because this is the week I'm going back out for a creepy hotspot. That's my live investigations of the strange and real advanced entities that are in the area that I like to go to. You build up a relationship, they'll come up and just say hello to you whenever you're there. Contact communication, it happens. And so far for the 5 to 7 years that I've been going up there, it's been happening. And you never know if it's going to happen or not, but it's gone pretty well. And on this investigation, it's 4 days and 3 nights up there in a RV and off-road, off-grid in the dispersed camping areas. Where things happen. And I think, you know, I don't want to talk about it all here. I want you just to experience it with me. So if that interests you, and you can't do this on your own, you can't fly somewhere that's remote, like I'm going like 10 to 11,000 feet up in the Rockies. You can't make it there because you don't have the time. You can't make it there because you have responsibilities at home. Maybe even physically that you can't, get up into that area where we are, and then the gear and everything else that's involved. Yeah, this is a paid show, and I would love for you to join me, because we kick off tomorrow. We head up that way, and the live streams continue through Wednesday, and then we all talk about it once again on Monday as a recap. So you do get to experience it yourself. You do get to have a say in what's happening and what you should do. So check it out, Project Creepy Hotspots. Go to my website, sign up, because this time tomorrow, we'll be there. That's ConnieWillis.com.
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0: We're back on Coast to Coast AM. Willis Weekend happening here. Connie Willis with you. Talking with Daryl Sims. Many of his accomplishments include funding and coordinating surgical teams. That's much needed for sure. That's cool. That's where he's got a ton of information for us. Appearing as a TV reality show actor in the four-part series of Uncovering Aliens. Good stuff. International speaker and presenter. He's gone everywhere. Frequent TV and media appearances. Absolutely still doing that. Author, extensive collection of related evidence and cases. And if you're interested in participating in projects or investing in the expansion of media productions, internet development or other, that's who you contact and you talk with him. And he gives it to you straight up. That's just the way it is. So Daryl, before we get into some of the other questions, I want to ask you something before we get into those, because I can go deep in those with you or whatever you'd like to do. But I'd like to know your thoughts from your perspective, all your work, and what everybody wants to know right now, and that is disclosure.
1: Okay. Well, disclosure is a really important statement. But we have to ask the big question, what kind of disclosure? By that, I mean, I assure you, having been in the intelligence business, disclosure to the intelligence people means something totally different than the government, so to speak. The Congress and all that. The Congress is not the intelligence community. The intelligence community has been lying to people forever, ever since Roswell, is even before. And so when we ask for disclosure, we have to make the distinction of literally, are we talking about disclosure from the government's point of view or the people? If we're talking about the people like us, absolutely we should have that. It's a right of every person. I don't care who you are. If something's coming here from another world, good, bad, or ugly, it makes no difference. Everyone should have a knowledge of that and should be apprised of it. And if no one should be in charge of that information. Now, I understand if there's a military or a protection aspect of that, I get that, and I don't have a problem with that. But I do have a problem with is when the intelligence community blocks off that information, and a lot of it doesn't need to be blocked off, is my whole point. Having been in the intelligence business before, I can assure you a lot of that stuff is it's just another way of creating subterfuge and bunny trails to send you off in other directions. That's just the way it is. From a congressional point of view, when I watch the congressional meetings, I kind of scratch my head. I love the whistleblowers. I'm one of them myself. And in fact, many abductees have been whistleblowers for years. Nobody listened to them. And now they are. I mean, I've got a top secret clearance myself. So the whole business to me is that the people who are doing the interviews, and they're really nice people. They're really good people. Miss Luna and others, and Rubio, they're doing great in that respect. But the problem is they don't know how to ask the right questions to get the right kind of answers. That's the problem.
0: That's right. I need you to do that. I mean, you got to have that perspective before you can.
1: Well, some of these people that know where the bodies are buried, so to speak, you'll know when you're starting to get close to the correct question, but they'll always say, I could only answer that in the skiff, because they don't want to go to prison for violating these little documents that I and others signed saying you're not going to tell anybody anything. So the question, it's just a circular argument. You're never going to get to the answer to that. You go in the skiff and you hear all this secret stuff and you're like, wow. But you, the person asking the question and the people making the statement, can't tell anyone else anywhere about anything that was just revealed. So now the people that ask the question kind of know something, but they don't know how to, they don't know how to get, they don't know how to do anything about it. They don't, I mean, you can't go anywhere with that. I mean, until they get immunity, literally immunity from Congress, we're kind of a dead in the water.
0: What do you know that would satisfy us on the truth that you can actually say without getting yourself in trouble with anything?
1: Well, I can say that, two people called me today and they both said, oh my God, you're on the coast to coast with Connie. And I said, isn't that great? And I said, how'd you know about that? And he said, well, I'll be up listening. And I said, well, great. And, one of them is a retired Air Force pilot. Again, an excellent, witness that you'd want in front of Congress. And he told me in detail of a craft that he saw inside a hangar that was floating above the ground. And see, he didn't sign anything about that because he wasn't involved. He saw it accidentally. And, I, as another person, I've been questioning a person for several years now in detail, and I've got his whole testimony about a crash craft that no one knows anything about in another country. And we have the details of it. We know about the people that came and, Americans, by the way, they were there within a short period of time and collected everything. The military removed immediately and had to sign their lives away. And then they were separated. In other words, that unit, all the people were sent to individual in different, TDYs, temporary duties somewhere. And now they don't even know where each other's at. In fact, the guy who told me the whole story, his complete records in the military are missing. He can't even get help in the VA for his illnesses. But anyway, I've got the whole entire story down, and he's alive. You know, I mean, we can take him to the Congress in a minute.
0: What do you think is next then with all that kind of thing?
1: I think the only way you're going to get past this morass of these people telling stories is all they're basically doing.
0: Yeah.
1: They're true stories, but you're not going to go anywhere with it. Congress has got to step forward and they've got to offer immunity to these people. The minute they do, people are going to sing like a bunch of canaries. And,
0: why won't they do it? Do they just not believe? Is that why they don't do that? That's a simple thing to do.
1: Okay.
0: Or do they know and they don't want it out?
1: Let's take it doesn't sound Goresh. Like they know. Let's take Goresh as a good example. Goresh, said all kinds of wonderful things, and I found him to be truthful. And right off the bat, they rescinded his clearance. And this is a top level intelligence operative. They rescinded his clearance. Now he doesn't have a job. They started complaining. They said he was an alcoholic, and they destroyed his reputation. The intelligence people did that while he was in Congress. Now he says they're going after my wife. So, I mean, what protection does anybody really have?
0: So, do you think that, even though you said some other things differently from this, but do you think that the ET have the choice. They're the ones that choose if we know about them or not.
1: Well, you bring up a really good point, and one I've asked for 50 years of everybody. And it's simply this, you know, if they're here to save the planet, pick those on hold and do all these wonderful things they say they're going to do, and they've been here for at least 200 years at the abduction program, and it's a program, and that's all it is. Since that's been going, when do you think they're going to get started? And a lady told me in England last year at a major conference, she said, well, they're teaching us all these wonderful things. There are children about physics and things. I said, young lady, you're missing the whole ballpark by 15 yards. I said, they're teaching your kids physics that we already know. They're never going to teach you their physics and what they do. That's not going to happen. But you're missing the whole point. There is practice as much subterfuge as the intelligence agencies do.
0: Mm-hmm. So what's going to happen? What do you see in the future with all of this?
1: Well, my answer to that is, again, pretty straightforward. The ones who made hats, clone, or manufactured them are the ones calling the shots. The ones doing the work are the seven different alien types, whatever you want to call them. You call them anything you want, but they're all for different jobs. They're for different purposes. And when we consider that, we realize that, these beings there's so much to them that, that we don't know. We're so busy calling them, species and visitors from another planet. First of all, there's no evidence that they're from another planet.
0: I know. I agree with you. They're here.
1: If you look at the NASA documents I've seen and have, and certain other people have as well, you can see their craft. We've got video film of a craft 50 miles thick, 600 miles across. That's not a planet. If you had a craft 50 miles thick, 600 miles across, and that's just one craft, why in the world would you need a planet? Especially if you're not a sentient being like a human being is an example. We need a planet. They don't.
0: That's right. Yeah. Wow. That's right. That's right. That makes sense. I'm going to have to share some things with you at one point off air that I know you'll be really happy to hear. And I know that there's so many other things that you and I can talk about that, even though I'm pretty open on the air about everything, that I don't want to say yet, because I'd like to share it with you and even show you a few things. But let me ask you, at one point, weren't you out to, especially because of your son being taken as well, weren't you out going to like, hey, I'm going to kill these things? Is that how you were at one point? And then what happened?
1: No, there are people that thought that about me. They said, you're after revenge and all that. I said, no, I said, you got it all wrong. I said, first of all, as a parent, I said, if you take me, I'm a big guy, I'll get over it. You take my children and you've got a problem.
0: Yeah.
1: You shouldn't have done that. I mean, what specialized alien entities from another universe hire extraterrestrial intelligence? Why do they need to steal your kids in the middle of the night? What scientific, psychological, real reason do they have for doing that? I don't really think that goes to another aspect of what the real plans are about. And if you don't understand the alien, you're just looking at the black eyes and the weird little head and all that. You're missing the barn here, because these entities have different jobs that they do, and their skills are limited to exactly what they're told to do. And they don't get to do other things that, for instance, the gray alien, he's basically he picks you up and delivers you and takes you back. Taller gray is the one that, if there's going to be an implant done, is an example, he's the one that does it. He's got an IQ of about 135. So he's a lot more intelligent. The mantis being is about 7 foot tall. And I know because I've seen him. And I assure you that guy's got an IQ of about 180. He's a lot smarter than all of them. The human types called Nordics, they're a good example about them is, and again, all you have to do is look at the entities, stop looking at their big black eyes and saying, oh my gosh, I'm so mesmerized. Look at the entity themselves. And as I did when I was 4 years old, and you can come to some amazing conclusions, like, you know, why does one of them look like a human being? I thought they all came from a different planet. Well, that's a different race. Now, wait a minute. If he's a Nordic being, quote unquote, where do you suppose they got that DNA? I'm going to take a wild guess. Norway? Yeah, really. I mean, you.
0: I've always loved your attitude.
1: Well, the same thing with a Bigfoot, you know. Well, he's a giant ape and like creature, and he's super smart. I'm not arguing that. I'm not speaking against him. I'm simply saying it's a simian like creature. Guess what? We've got hundreds of species of these guys on planet Earth. The planet Earth is the Walmart shopping center for DNA for doing this sort of stuff. We're creating what is called transgenic beings. And that's what these guys are. So Dr. Melba Ketchum did a DNA testing on some of the Bigfoots, and she found they're simian creatures. Well, everybody kind of knows that. But the second thing she found out apparently was that they are also, they had mitochondrial DNA, which is female, and the female DNA was modern human woman. How does that happen? I wonder. It's called a transgenic being.
0: I love listening to you. I got more questions for you. And I'm going to share some stuff with you at one point. I mean, we got to do that soon as well. So, love Daryl Sims. I'm sure you do too. And you need to, if you want to ever talk to him, ask him anything. Sometimes, you know, you can go to his website, thealienhunter.com. Or you can just write him at DarylWSims@mac.com. 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And he'll be happy to talk with you. Stay with us. More to come. 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

0: The World Cup is underway and it's been incredible. 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
13: From ABC News, I'm Wayne Cabot. Pope Leo praying for peace after a weekend of war. The U.S. hitting Iran. Iran hitting ships in the Strait of Hormuz. Russia hitting Ukraine. Heard here on closed circuit TV next to a playground. A special primary to replace Lindsey Graham as South Carolina senator, August 11th, less than a month away. Doctors think that a tear in the main artery of his heart is what killed him. ABC's Jay O'Brien.
14: Graham's office sharing the preliminary findings from the medical examiner, showing the senator died from a ruptured aorta stemming from heart disease. It came just hours after Graham returned from Ukraine. He had just turned 71 years old on Thursday.
13: Kentucky Senator Mitch McConnell says he fell, which is why he's been in the hospital for the past month. He says people his age are sensitive about showing vulnerability. He's 84 and still in the hospital. Taking a slip in the grass, the top-ranked player at Wimbledon hurt his knee, and then Jannik Sinner went on to win his second consecutive Wimbledon title, his fifth Grand Slam. The World Cup, down to the semis now, France versus Spain Tuesday at Dallas Stadium. England versus Argentina Wednesday in Atlanta. Same as it ever was, referee calls are in the spotlight.
15: The ball appearing to alter course after hitting a camera wire high up in the stadium. Soccer's governing body, FIFA, saying it didn't because its sensors weren't triggered. From that red card for the star US striker to Egypt's stunning goal ruled out. Video replay systems in the spotlight in a host of matches at this World Cup. Some coaches, players and fans arguing it makes the game better. Others say it slows the sport down and doesn't always produce the right decision.
13: ABC's Tom Sufi Burge there about the Norway-England game. 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
17: The governor and his wife hired a private attorney. His federal investigation continues. He says the U.S. Department of Justice has not contacted them, and they haven't been asked to do interviews, nor have they been subpoenaed. A new study highlights the long-term cost if you get caught drinking and driving.
18: Landry analysts say nationwide car insurance premiums increase an average of nearly 75% following a DUI conviction. California ranks second in the nation for the biggest post-DUI insurance hikes, and that's even if a crash doesn't injure or kill anyone. For example, if you were paying an annual premium of $2,600 before receiving a DUI conviction, your insurance will spike by 136% to just over $6,100. I'm Sharon Reardon.
17: The Dodgers hosted the Diamondbacks over the weekend at Dodger Stadium. They'll take a break for the All-Star game, then fly to New York. That's the latest. I'm Bob Montague.
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19: Beginning on eastbound 50, where things look good on the roadways all through Sacramento. That includes between the Cap City 99 split and Howe Avenue. You're going to find no delays there. Westbound 50, also a good ride between J Street and 5th Street. And in Roseville, westbound 80, no problems there, we see, between Taylor Road as you make your way out, way towards Auburn Boulevard. Traffic on the 10s every 10 minutes, mornings and afternoons. Joe Salvatore, KFBK News Radio, 93.1 FM, 1530 AM.
16: Now, Sacramento weather.
5: Clouds are showering spots for the overnight, low 65 to 69. Monday, partly sunny, a hot day, a high 98 to 102. Sunny and hot Tuesday, the high 101 to 105. And then sunny and hot again Wednesday, the high 100 to 104. I'm AccuWeather Steve Williams on KFBK.
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1: 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This year's lineup presented by Capital One includes BTS, Cardi B, Snoop Dogg, and more. The festival takes place September 18th and 19th at the T-Mobile Arena in Vegas. California will now spend nearly $2.5 billion on special education.
2: Governor Newsom says that's an increase of 43% from last year.
3: We're doing fine with some earlier investments, but there was this gnawing understanding that we were failing more efficiently, that we needed to do something bold.
2: The increase in funding brings more support for students with disabilities. It's part of the new 2026-27 state budget. I'm Tammy Trujillo.
1: The Dodgers hosted the Diamondbacks over the weekend at Dodger Stadium. They'll take a break for the All-Star game. That's the latest. I'm Bob Montague.
0: Now, Sacramento traffic.
4: Beginning in Sacramento on eastbound 50, where we see no delays if you're heading the direction between 59th and 65th Street. Westbound 80, also looking good between Reed Avenue and the Yolo Causeway. Cap City Freeway, no issues westbound between Arden Way and E Street. And Roseville looks good as well. Westbound 80, this is between Atlantic Street out to Auburn Boulevard. Traffic on the 10s every 10 minutes, mornings and afternoons. Joe Salvatore, KFBK News Radio, 93.1 FM, 1530 AM.
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5: Clouds, a shower in spots for the overnight, a low 65 to 69. Monday, partly sunny, a hot day, a high 98 to 102. Sunny and hot Tuesday, a high 101 to 105. And then sunny and hot Wednesday, a high 100 to 104. I'm AccuWeather, Steve Williams on KFBK.
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9: From ABC News, I'm Wayne Cabot. Global oil is back near $80 a barrel as Iran attacks more ships in the Strait of Hormuz and the U.S. and Iran trade fire. In Iran, a nuclear power plant appears to have been damaged based on satellite photos. The Iran Revolutionary Guard is now claiming to have damaged a U.S. base in Bahrain, earlier targeting other Gulf states that allow American bases, Jordan, Kuwait, Oman, Qatar. Israel is carrying out more deadly strikes in Gaza. At least 6 people have died in the latest attack, including a 9-year-old girl. To Ukraine, where children were playing in a playground in the city of Sumy when a Russian missile strike sent them screaming, glass shattering around them as they sought shelter in a coffee shop. Hoping to end that war with Russian sanctions, Lindsey Graham had just returned from Ukraine when he died from what's being called an aortic tear. A special election for his seat is set for just under a month, August 11th, in South Carolina.
10: President Trump saying he has someone in mind. The governor's pick will only finish out Graham's current term. State law mandating a special election to replace him on the ballot in November when he was up for re-election.
9: ABC's Olivia Rubin. Graham was 71. President Trump saying he seemed fine on the phone that day. A slip and fall is why Senator Mitch McConnell says he's been in the hospital for over a month. 3,000 acres have burned, and California's Summit Fire is less than a third contained.
11: The fast-spreading blaze fueled by hot and dry conditions and forcing evacuations over the weekend. The region struggling with the heat and dry weather. Across Atlantic, the heat hampering efforts to fight wildfires. At least 12 people died this weekend in southern Spain as they tried to flee one of the several raging fires.
9: Leslie Lopez, this is ABC.
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12: A California congressman is back home after getting detained by Israeli settlers. Here's Jason Campidonia.
13: I'm home safely, and I just wanted to thank everyone who reached out.
14: Congressman Ro Khanna from Silicon Valley says he was detained by Israeli settlers in the West Bank.
13: Still processing things. It was quite scary.
14: Khanna had been on a three-day trip to the Israeli-occupied West Bank, where he and his staff were touring a demolished Palestinian village.
13: I met Palestinian families who did not have enough water to flush the toilet.
14: The California Democrat says settlers and soldiers of the Israeli Defense Forces detained them for over an hour before being released.
15: Apple sued OpenAI in federal court in Northern California last week. The lawsuit alleges trade secret theft. And a preliminary 3.9 magnitude earthquake struck in northern Mendocino County Friday afternoon, just after 3 p.m. That's the latest. I'm Mark Mayfield.
8: Now, Sacramento traffic.
16: On westbound 50, we have road work from Highway 5099 split out to River Road. You'll find various lanes shut down for some Caltrans work, and this is scheduled to go on until 6 a.m. Also, for westbound 50 from the Cap City split out to Bradshaw Road, you're going to find various lanes shut down there as well. And that will continue on as well, as Caltrans scheduled to pick that up at 6 a.m. Traffic on the 10s every 10 minutes, mornings and afternoons. Joe Salvatore, KFBK News Radio, 93.1 FM, 1530 AM.
8: Now, Sacramento weather.
17: Clouds and shower in spots for the overnight, low 65 to 69. Monday, partly sunny, a hot day, a high 98 to 102. Sunny and hot Tuesday, the high 101 to 105. And then sunny and hot again Wednesday, the high 100 to 104. I'm AccuWeather Steve Williams on KFBK.
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19: Hey, it's Blazer. All right, my life used to run on two things, caffeine and bad decisions that, at the time, actually seemed like a good idea. Don't get me wrong, I still love my caffeine. But we've all made choices, and that is exactly why I liked Awaken 180, because with weight loss, the hardest part isn't some magical secret. It's the endless thinking. You know what I'm talking about. What can I eat? How much? When? Then you get hungry, and suddenly, you're negotiating with yourself. It's like a hostage situation or something. Awaken 180 takes that part off your plate. Clear plan, real coaching, weekly adjustment, real results. You don't need a government grant or a scientific study to know this. When you remove the chaos, people actually stick with it like I did. And I'm not done yet. The best part is it fits in my real life. You don't have to become a different person. You just need a better system than I'll start on Monday. I dropped 40 pounds with Awaken 180 and I've kept every pound off. If you're ready to stop guessing and start dropping, go to Awaken 180.

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1: A Southern California company just got approval to test a space mirror that would reflect sunlight to dark parts of planet Earth. Tammy Trujillo has details.
2: The FCC's issued a license to Reflect Orbital, an energy company based in Hawthorne. The license officially allows Reflect Orbital to launch its Irendi 1 satellite using frequencies for telemetry, tracking and command, and data downlink to support deployment and testing of a solar reflector. Reflect Orbital will only be allowed to deploy one satellite at a time for now. The company's website says it plans on deploying two satellites by the end of 2026 that will be able to reflect light comparable to a full moon for 5 minutes.
1: And California is facing questions about its new diaper program after officials delayed sharing details about a contract with Baby to Baby. The nonprofit has connections to Governor Newsom's administration and the first partner. That's the latest. I'm Mark Mayfield.
0: Now, Sacramento traffic.
3: Roadwork on eastbound 50 as the X Street on-ramp to eastbound 50. That is closed for some roadwork, and that will continue on until 6 a.m. Also on eastbound 50, it's the Howe Avenue off-ramp that is shut down for some construction. That will continue until 6 a.m. And westbound 50 from Bradshaw Road out to the Highway 5099 split, you'll find various lanes closed there until 6 a.m. Traffic on the 10s every 10 minutes, mornings and afternoons. Joe Salvatore, KFBK News Radio, 93.1 FM, 1530 AM.
0: Now, Sacramento weather.
4: Clouds, a shower in spots for the overnight, a low 65 to 69. Monday, partly sunny, a hot day, a high 98 to 102. Sunny and hot Tuesday, a high 101 to 105. And then sunny and hot Wednesday, a high 100 to 104. I'm AccuWeather, Steve Williams on KFBK.
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16: From ABC News, I'm Wayne Cabot. Pobleo praying for peace after a weekend of war. The U.S. hitting Iran. Iran hitting ships in the Strait of Hormuz. Russia hitting Ukraine. Heard here on closed circuit TV next to a playground. A special primary to replace Lindsey Graham as South Carolina senator, August 11th, less than a month away. Doctors think that a tear in the main artery of his heart is what killed him. ABC's Jay O'Brien.
17: Graham's office sharing the preliminary findings from the medical examiner, showing the senator died from a ruptured aorta stemming from heart disease. It came just hours after Graham returned from Ukraine. He had just turned 71 years old on Thursday.
16: Kentucky Senator Mitch McConnell says he fell, which is why he's been in the hospital for the past month. He says people his age are sensitive about showing vulnerability. He's 84 and still in the hospital. Taking a slip in the grass, the top-ranked player at Wimbledon hurt his knee, and then Jannik Sinner went on to win his second consecutive Wimbledon title, his fifth Grand Slam. The World Cup down to the semis now. France versus Spain Tuesday at Dallas Stadium. England versus Argentina Wednesday in Atlanta. Same as it ever was, referee calls are in the spotlight.
18: The ball appearing to alter course after hitting a camera wire high up in the stadium. Soccer's governing body, FIFA, saying it didn't because its sensors weren't triggered. From that red card for the star US striker to Egypt's stunning goal ruled out. Video replay systems in the spotlight in a host of matches at this World Cup. Some coaches, players and fans arguing it makes the game better. Others say it slows the sport down and doesn't always produce the right decision.
16: ABC's Tom Sufi Burge there about the Norway-England game. 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
19: The latest round of UFO files now available to the public. Pentagon released its fourth batch related to UFOs that includes a total of 40 files consisting of 14 documents, 19 videos, 4 audio files with 3 images. Californians apparently have a lot of credit card debt.
20: California is 7 of the top 10 cities in the U.S. when it comes to the amount households owe on their cards. That from a report this week by Wallet Hub. Santa Clarita is number 1 with an average balance of over 23 grand. Chula Vista's in second place. Rancho Cucamonga is 5th. Fontana, Oxnard, Moreno Valley and Santa Ana also make the top 10. Wallet Hub says Santa Clarita was also number one for paying off the most debt during the first quarter of 2026. I'm Jason Athenson.
8: Major League Baseball All-Star Game July 14th in Philly. Several Dodgers and San Francisco Giants will join the lineup. That's the latest. I'm Bob Montague.
9: Now, Sacramento traffic.
11: On westbound 50, we have road work from Highway 5099 split out to River Road. You'll find various lanes shut down for some Caltrans work, and this is scheduled to go on until 6 a.m. Also, for westbound 50 from the Cap City split out to Bradshaw Road, you're going to find various lanes shut down there as well, and that will continue on as well, as Caltrans scheduled to pick that up at 6 a.m. Traffic on the 10s every 10 minutes, mornings and afternoons. 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
9: Now, Sacramento weather.
15: Clouds and shower in spots for the overnight, low 65 to 69. Monday, partly sunny, a hot day, a high 98 to 102. Sunny and hot Tuesday, the high 101 to 105. And then sunny and hot again Wednesday, the high 100 to 104. I'm AccuWeather Steve Williams on KFBK.
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1: A heat advisory for much of Southern Cal has been extended. The National Weather Service calling for highs up to 102. A more serious extreme heat watch will replace the heat advisory through Thursday night. Fast-moving fire continues to burn in northern L.A. County.
2: Engineer Jonathan Torres with the L.A. County Fire Department says several hundred people have been told to leave their homes as firefighters face challenges.
3: I know we're going to be in the triple digits today. Relative humidity is going to be low, so it's going to be hot. It's terrain not easily accessible, so air attack is going to be continuing drop not only through our fixed wing but our rotary wing copters as well.
2: The fire is burning east of Palmdale and into the Angeles National Forest. I'm Lisa Carton.
1: The Dodgers hosted the Diamondbacks over the weekend at Dodger Stadium. They'll take a break for the All-Star game, then fly to New York later this week. That's the latest. I'm Bob Montague.
0: Now, Sacramento traffic.
4: Good road work on eastbound 50 as the X Street on-ramp to eastbound 50. That is closed for some road work, and that will continue on until 6 a.m. Also on eastbound 50, it's the Howe Avenue off-ramp that is shut down for some construction. That will continue until 6 a.m. And westbound 50 from Bradshaw Road out to the Highway 5099 split, you'll find various lanes closed there until 6 a.m. Traffic on the 10s every 10 minutes, mornings and afternoons. Joe Salvatore, KFBK News Radio, 93.1 FM, 1530 AM.
0: Now, Sacramento weather.
5: Clouds, a shower in spots for the overnight, a low 65 to 69. Monday, partly sunny, a hot day, a high 98 to 102. Sunny and hot Tuesday, a high 101 to 105. And then sunny and hot Wednesday, a high 100 to 104. I'm AccuWeather, Steve Williams on KFBK.
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1: The Summit Fire in Southern Cal, no longer an immediate threat to homes. L.A. County Fire has lifted the mandatory evacuation orders for people who live in the area. The fire broke out and quickly grew to almost 3,000 acres. No homes have been burned. A Southern California family pleading for justice for their four-year-old son shot and killed by a stray bullet.
2: 10 years ago today, my grandson was taken away from us.
3: Four-year-old Salvador Esparza's grandmother, Juana, very emotional, as the family gathered outside the Altadena home where the boy was shot and killed by a stray bullet 10 years ago.
4: My baby had his whole life ahead of him.
3: His mother, Corral, says the reward in the case was increased Monday to $85,000. Salvador's grandmother just wants someone to step forward with something that will bring his killer to justice.
2: I haven't lost hope, and I don't plan on losing hope.
3: I'm Jason Athenson.
1: Major League Baseball All-Star Game, July the 14th. That's the latest. I'm Bob Montague.
0: Now, Sacramento traffic.
5: On westbound 50, we have road work from Highway 5099 split out to River Road. You'll find various lanes shut down for some Caltrans work, and this is scheduled to go on until 6 a.m. Also, for westbound 50 from the Cap City split out to Bradshaw Road, you're going to find various lanes shut down there as well, and that will continue on as well, as Caltrans is scheduled to pick that up at 6 a.m. Traffic on the 10s every 10 minutes, mornings and afternoons. 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
0: Now, Sacramento weather.
6: Clouds, a shower in spots for the overnight, a low 65 to 69. Monday, partly sunny, a hot day, a high 98 to 102. Sunny and hot Tuesday, a high 101 to 105. And then sunny and hot Wednesday, a high 100 to 104. I'm AccuWeather, Steve Williams on KFBK.
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from the Great Lakes on the other side of Erie. I'm Ryan Recker, your host tonight on Coast to Coast AM. A lot to get to on the show.

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1: The city of brotherly love will turn into a launching pad Monday. The Major League Baseball All-Star Break kicks off at the Home Run Derby. Eight sluggers will square off in a new format, which ditches the clock and allows each player to take 20 swings. LA's Unified School District may be going bankrupt.
2: By 2027, the second largest school district in the country may be $230 million in the hole. LA County has appointed a fiscal expert and given the district 45 days to figure things out before the county takes over control. Los Angeles County Board of Education sent a statement to LAUSD officials saying, bowing to pressure from massive union contracts was a mistake made knowing that they couldn't afford it. I'm Jason Campadonia.
1: The Dodgers hosted the Diamondbacks over the weekend at Dodger Stadium. They'll take a break for the All-Star game, then fly to New York. That's the latest. I'm Bob Montague.
0: Now, Sacramento traffic.
3: There's road work on Highway 50 on the eastbound side of 50 from the Cap City split to Bradshaw Road. You'll find various lanes shut down for some road work as Caltrans continues this project. It is scheduled to reopen at 6 a.m. Also on eastbound 50, the 34th Street on-ramp is shut down for some construction, and that will continue on until 5 a.m. Traffic on the 10s every 10 minutes, mornings and afternoons. 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
0: Now, Sacramento weather.
4: Clouds, a shower in spots for the overnight, a low 65 to 69. Monday, partly sunny, a hot day, a high 98 to 102. Sunny and hot Tuesday, a high 101 to 105. And then sunny and hot Wednesday, a high 100 to 104. I'm AccuWeather, Steve Williams on KFBK.
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1: Tickets for this year's iHeartRadio Music Festival on sale now. This year's lineup presented by Capital One includes BTS, Cardi B, Snoop Dogg, and more. The festival takes place September 18th and 19th at the T-Mobile Arena in Vegas. California will now spend nearly $2.5 billion on special education.
2: Governor Newsom says that's an increase of 43% from last year.
3: We're doing fine with some earlier investments, but there was this gnawing understanding that we were, you know, failing more efficiently, that we needed to do something bold.
2: The increase in funding brings more support for students with disabilities. It's part of the new 2026-27 state budget. I'm Tammy Trujillo.
1: The Dodgers hosted the Diamondbacks over the weekend at Dodger Stadium. They'll take a break for the All-Star game. That's the latest. I'm Bob Montague.
0: Now, Sacramento traffic.
4: Road work on eastbound 50 as the X Street on-ramp to eastbound 50. That is closed for some road work, and that will continue on until 6 a.m. Also on eastbound 50, it's the Howe Avenue off-ramp that is shut down for some construction. That will continue until 6 a.m. And westbound 50 from Bradshaw Road out to the Highway 5099 split, you'll find various lanes closed there until 6 a.m. Traffic on the 10s every 10 minutes, mornings and afternoons. Joe Salvatore, KFBK News Radio, 93.1 FM, 1530 AM.
0: Now, Sacramento weather.
5: Clouds, a shower in spots for the overnight, a low 65 to 69. Monday, partly sunny, a hot day, a high 98 to 102. Sunny and hot Tuesday, a high 101 to 105. And then sunny and hot Wednesday, a high 100 to 104. I'm AccuWeather, Steve Williams on KFBK.
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6: Dig below the surface in central Mississippi, and odds are good you'll find a burnt orange color looking back up at you. 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
6: 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So can the truth ever really be uncovered?
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17: From ABC News, I'm Chuck Severson. More evidence that the ceasefire with Iran is over. Iran hit a container ship in the Strait of Hormuz. The U.S. then fired missiles at Iran, and Iran fired missiles at Jordan, Kuwait, Oman, and Qatar. Could raise gasoline prices again, says ABC's Karen Hua.
18: All this is pushing oil prices higher. Gas is up an average of 10 cents per gallon in the last week. Analysts say this will be the first weekly rise in gas costs since back in May. Now, before that new round of strikes yesterday, President Trump suggested the U.S. and Iran were close to a deal to move forward with peace talks. The White House insists negotiations will continue.
17: More Israeli air attacks on Gaza City. At least six Palestinians were killed, including a nine-year-old girl. A dozen others were wounded, say Palestinian health officials. Israeli military says it targeted terrorist infrastructure. Extreme weather of various types, violent storms and flooding from Pennsylvania to Missouri, and extreme heat. ABC's Hannah Bata.
19: After fueling wildfires like the 2,700-acre Summit Fire northeast of Los Angeles, the heat expanding eastward, setting records from Utah to Montana. New all-time highs were set in Salt Lake City, where the temperature hit 109, and in Billings, Montana, which hit 111 degrees. International Falls, Minnesota, on the Canadian border, could see its first 100-degree day in more than a century.
8: Fueled by hot, dry conditions, the Gold Mountain wildfire has consumed 33,000 acres in southwest Colorado. It's only about 7% contained and has prompted voluntary evacuations. On Sunday, a pilot was killed when a helicopter went down in a reservoir during firefighting operations.
17: ABC's Jim Ryan. Senator Lindsey Graham, South Carolina Republican, died from a ruptured aorta stemming from heart disease. Is preliminary info from the Medical Examiner. 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
11: The governor and his wife hired a private attorney as federal investigation continues. He says the U.S. Department of Justice has not contacted them, and they haven't been asked to do interviews, nor have they been subpoenaed. A new study highlights the long-term cost if you get caught drinking and driving.
12: Industry analysts say nationwide car insurance premiums increase an average of nearly 75% following a DUI conviction. California ranks second in the nation for the biggest post-DUI insurance hikes, and that's even if a crash doesn't injure or kill anyone. For example, if you were paying an annual premium of $2,600 before receiving a DUI conviction, your insurance will spike by 136% to just over $6,100. I'm Sharon Reardon.
11: The Dodgers hosted the Diamondbacks over the weekend at Dodger Stadium. They'll take a break for the All-Star game, then fly to New York. That's the latest. I'm Bob Montague.
15: Now, Sacramento traffic.
13: There's road work on Highway 50 on the eastbound side of 50 from the Cap City split to Bradshaw Road. You'll find various lanes shut down for some road work as Caltrans continues this project. It is scheduled to reopen at 6 a.m. Also on eastbound 50, the 34th Street on-ramp is shut down for some construction. And that will continue on until 5 a.m. Traffic on the 10s every 10 minutes, mornings and afternoons. Joe Salvatore, KFBK News Radio, 93.1 FM, 1530 AM.
15: Now, Sacramento weather.
14: Clouds and shower in spots for the overnight, low 65 to 69. Monday, partly sunny, a hot day, a high 98 to 102. Sunny and hot Tuesday, the high 101 to 105. And then sunny and hot again Wednesday, the high 100 to 104. I'm AccuWeather Steve Williams on KFBK.
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21: Remembering a Republican stalwart. Good morning, I'm Gordon Deal, along with Nicole Murray, on this Monday, July 13th. Glad you could be with us. Here's what we have for you this hour.
22: The sudden passing of South Carolina Senator Lindsey Graham shocked Washington. We'll have reaction.
21: Kentucky Senator Mitch McConnell finally offers an explanation for his long absence. Doesn't say when he'll return.
22: There's been no progress in the standoff between the U.S. and Iran over the Strait of Hormuz, with the two sides again trading fire.
21: And the tax breaks that can help cover summer camp costs.
23: These are finally taking effect for 2026. And now that it's summertime, looking at the ones that people can use to defray a little bit of their camp costs. And, you know, good news. There's some changes out there that people should know of.
21: Andy Keshner at MarketWatch on changes to the Dependent Care FSA and the Child and Dependent Care Credits. Tributes have been pouring in from friends and colleagues following the sudden death of South Carolina Senator Lindsey Graham. President Trump on social media called the veteran Republican a true American patriot. He was on NBC's Meet the Press.
24: There was nobody like him. He loved being a politician, and he was going to win his election. He was going to win it big. I endorsed him very early, and he was going to win it big. He got it, just had it made.
21: Graham died Saturday night following a tear in his aorta due to arteriosclerotic cardiovascular disease. Even those who didn't see eye to eye with him politically earned his respect.

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So try it now. Go

0: Thanks for being with us. What began as one little boy waving at strangers in North Carolina has grown into something much bigger. A neighborhood that barely knew one another has become a close-knit community, all thanks to the simple kindness of a four-year-old boy who just wanted someone to say hello. Every day, Roman Butzloff can be found outside his home in Concord, north of Charlotte, greeting everyone who passes by with a cheerful wave and a friendly, hey! But CBS News says behind Roman's bright smile was a child who had been feeling lonely. About a year earlier, his parents split. His father moved to Florida. His grandparents lived in another state. Then one of Roman's neighbors decided to walk across the street and introduce himself. Before long, they were spending time together. Other neighbors soon joined in. His habit of greeting people has connected about a dozen neighbors who say they probably never would have known each other otherwise. One neighbor summed it up by saying, "Look at what this little kid has built." That'll do it for this hour. For Nicole Murray and Dom Savino, I'm Gordon Deal. Thanks for listening to This Morning, America's First News.
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1: 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With Christina Mendoza.
4: Whether it's protecting global stability, safeguarding a neighborhood park, or providing a workplace people can actually work in, government is ultimately judged by one thing: can it do the job? This morning, U.S. forces are once again striking Iranian targets after a fragile ceasefire unravels here at home. Neighbors say Land Park has become increasingly unsafe after dark. And as California's return to office mandate enters the third week, state workers say they're being asked to return to places plagued by bed bugs, water issues, and shortages of parking. It is Monday, July 13th. Welcome to your week. I'm Christina Mendoza. Let's get you started with traffic and Roy Lamella.
5: Good morning, Christina. This report sponsored by the Granite Expo and reports of a hazard on the roadway northbound 99 just before Mack Road. An unknown object in one of the lanes, CHP, on the way to clear it off the roadway, but no delays in the area. 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
6: Partly sunny, quite hot to kick off the week with highs in the upper 90s to low triple digits. Mainly clear, mild tonight, lows into the mid and upper 60s. Sunny and hot for us Tuesday too with highs in the low triple digits. I'm AccuWeather meteorologist Jason Caterina on KFBK, Sacramento's News Radio.
4: Already quite warm and a little humid out there. 70 degrees right now in Sacramento. With our top national story, the United States launched several waves of its strikes on Iran into Monday morning over an Iranian attack on a container ship in the Strait of Hormuz. ABC's Allison Kosick has the latest.
7: U.S. officials say the new wave of strikes overnight hit dozens of targets to weaken Iran's ability to attack ships in the Strait of Hormuz. The attacks targeted air defense systems, coastal radar sites, and small boats. This was a response to more Iranian attacks on ships yesterday. So the tit for tat continues.
4: In a statement from U.S. Central Command, Iranian air defense systems, radar sites, missile and drone equipment, and small boats were struck, adding fighter jets, ships, aerial drones, and naval drones were used. Our top local story this morning, people living near Land Park say one of Sacramento's most treasured parks is becoming a public safety concern after dark. Daniel Martindale has more.
8: Neighbors say they're finding used needles, condoms, and other signs of illegal activity during volunteer cleanups and report drug use, lewd behavior, and overnight camping despite rules that close the park at sunset. The city recently approved an overnight parking ban between 11 p.m. and 5 a.m., but residents say it won't make much difference if park gates are left open. Now they're urging city leaders to consistently lock those gates overnight, saying they want Land Park to be clean, safe, and ready for the thousands of families who visit each day. Daniel Martindale, KFBK, Sacramento's News Radio.
4: Now for more of what matters this morning, let's get to Mark Dembski.
9: And happy Monday and good morning to you, Christina. Sacramento drivers, pay attention, who block bike lanes could now face a $150 fine. That's under the city's expanded automated parking enforcement program. KFBK's Jensen Rader reports.
10: Live enforcement begins today following a 60-day warning period. Three city parking vehicles will be equipped with cameras and artificial intelligence to identify cars illegally stopped or parked in bike lanes, with an early focus on school zones. City officials say every potential violation will be reviewed before citations are issued. The same $150 fine also applies to vehicles blocking bus zones or parking along red curbs. Drivers can challenge tickets through the city's standard appeals process. Jensen Rader, KFBK, Sacramento's News Radio.
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9: Well, as Christina just mentioned, it is warm already this morning, and the heat is not going away anytime soon. 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
11: Sacramento is bracing for more triple-digit heat. Today, it'll likely hit 96 degrees with a chance of rain. The National Weather Service says tomorrow's expected high is 101. Wednesday will also break 100. The heat wave will ease up a bit as the weekend approaches, but temperatures will remain in the 90s through at least Sunday. Kevin Tripp, KFBK, Sacramento's News Radio.
9: California's attempt to block Paramount's proposed $110 billion merger with Warner Brothers Discovery could come with a major economic risk. According to reports, advisors to Paramount CEO David Ellison have discussed moving the company's headquarters and shifting billions of dollars in future investment out of California if Attorney General Rob Bonta sues to stop that deal. No decision has been made, and the discussions may simply be a negotiating tactic. However, the possibility raises some new questions about California's business climate as the state weighs whether or not to challenge one of the largest media mergers in history.
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9: Well, the A's have literally limped to the MLB All-Star break.
12: Ground ball to the second baseman. This will do it. Mydroth up with it on to first, and the A's have lost nine straight as the White Sox win this by a final score of 9-1. With the loss, the A's fall to 41-55.
9: Again, 9-1 the final from Chicago on Sunday. The A's combined to score only six runs on their six-game road trip, as the offense has been decimated because of injury. Athletics won't play again until Friday evening when they host the Washington Nationals at Sutter Health Park. Giants, they beat the Colorado Rockies Sunday 3-1 at Oracle Park, and the Kings suffered their first loss of the Vegas Summer League to the Wizards on Sunday 104-85. It is 5:06 on your Monday morning. I'm Mark Dembski. Grab a news alert anytime when you set a preset on the free iHeartRadio app to KFBK News Radio.
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4: Time now for our talkback clip of the hour. Cockroaches, bed bugs, and trouble parking. State workers say as they head back to the office for a third week, the transition ordered by the governor has been far from smooth. The president of SEIU Local 1000, Annika Walls, told ABC the union is getting plenty of complaints from a variety of agencies.
13: Well, there's like water contamination issues. There's like rodent and bug infestation issues. They're monitoring this to make sure that they're not taking these critters back to their houses, because then that means that we have to fumigate our homes. We have to buy new whatever, right, depending on the situation, perhaps pay for for medical bills that were unnecessary. There's also things like space issues, parking issues. I think we've shown that we can save the taxpayers money and do our jobs efficiently and effectively, modernizing how government work is done. And the state's own data showed that on the dashboard.
4: Okay, so who's responsible for making return to office work? Should the state have fixed these workplace issues before requiring employees to come back? Or are some of these complaints simply part of the transition process? And if you're asking employees to leave productive home offices behind, what should they reasonably expect from the workplace they're returning to? 51881 is the number to text. Start with KFBK. That's 51881. 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It's in the top right-hand side of your screen. You just tap that and let us know your thoughts. 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
2: From ABC News, I'm Chuck Sievertson. Good morning. There's more of a shooting war between the U.S. and Iran. Iran hit a container ship in the Strait of Hormuz. The U.S. fired missiles at Iran. Iran fired missiles at Jordan, Kuwait, Oman, and Qatar. It could raise gasoline prices again because oil prices have jumped. ABC's Selena Wang. The U-

0: 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We're looking at a 39-minute ride on southbound 99, at least into the Stockton area from Sacramento, and then add an additional 15 minutes as you're making your way between the Crosstown Freeway and Highway 120 in Manteca. Southbound 5, also no delays, making way into Stockton with a 41-minute ride ahead of you, at least to the Crosstown Freeway, and then Highway 4 through Lathrop down towards 205. Not seeing any delays there. That's going to be a 12-minute ride as you're making your way between the Stockton area and Lathrop. There is reports of, looks like a crash just after Manthe Road on southbound 5. Everything is over to the right shoulder, so no delays in the area. As you're making your way through Tracy, stop-and-go traffic now begins just after the Nagley Road exit continues to the 580 interchange, and you're starting off with a 34-minute ride through Tracy and Mountain House. Up and over the Altamont Pass, those brake lights continue to just pass Grant Line Road, and there'll be 25 minutes between 205 and 680 into Livermore. 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
1: All right, let's take a look at the weather today. Again, it's starting off very warm, and it's just going to get warmer. This is kind of like the precursor to the heat up. Sunny today with a high of 95. Tonight clear with a low of 59. Tomorrow sunny with a high near 91. We'll be close to 100 degrees later this week. Currently, it is 70 in Sacramento.
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1: All right, coming up, Hakeem Jeffries, Jack Reed, Adam Schiff, James Clyburn, Richard Blumenthal, all prominent Democrats, paying tribute to Republican Senator Lindsey Graham this morning. Graham passed away over the weekend from heart disease that caused an aortic issue. He passed away suddenly. People are remembering him today, and we're going to have analysis from Steve Roberts coming up.
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5: Thousands of flies are now swarming parts of Boyle Heights in Southern California as crews continue removing millions of pounds of rotting food from that fire-damaged lineage warehouse.
6: ABC News political analyst Steve Roberts joins us now with a discussion of Senator Lindsey Graham, who passed away over the weekend. What struck me, Steve, was the Democrats who came forward to express great affection for Graham: Hakeem Jeffries, Senator Adam Schiff, former President Biden, James Clyburn, people the senator often clashed with politically, but they enjoyed his sense of humor and his civility.
7: That's a very good point. And they also enjoyed the fact that in today's Senate, Graham was one of the few folks who still believed in bipartisanship. And the last bill that he worked on, just hours before his death, was a bill with Senator Blumenthal of Connecticut and Shaheen of New Hampshire, a bipartisan bill to stiffen sanctions against Russia because of its invasion of Ukraine. And he was particularly devoted to bipartisanship in foreign policy. And Senator Blumenthal issued an interesting statement among many, in which he said, you know, I had a lot of different disagreements with Lindsey Graham, but he always listened to me and he always tried to bridge differences. And that sounds like an anodyne statement, Christina, but in today's Senate, it's really rare that members on both sides of the aisle feel that way about someone from the other party, that they feel that they are listened to, that they are respected. And in that sense, Graham still has tried to preserve that tradition, which has largely disappeared. Now, I have to say that as someone who became a very close ally of Donald Trump, there were many times when Lindsey Graham took on Trump's cloak as a partisan warrior, but he still tried, particularly on foreign policy issues, to work with Democrats, and they understood and respected that.
6: I know Graham was well said, and I know that Graham was initially very critical of Donald Trump, but as you say, grew close with him. Do you feel that by working closely with the president, he was able to shape policy rather than become irrelevant? Which interpretation do you think history is more likely to embrace?
7: Well, I don't think there's any doubt that he sought the limelight. He sought power. He himself admitted it. He said, I want to be relevant, is a word he used. I want to be influential, is another word he used. And he realized that in today's Washington, today's Republican Party, you can only be influential if you're an ally of Donald Trump. Trump has driven out of the party people who disagree with him. And he, you know, just recently, two sitting senators, Cassidy of Louisiana, Cornyn of Texas, were defeated in primaries by candidates that Trump favored. So Graham decided, if I'm going to be visible, if I'm going to be influential, I have to be a friend of Donald Trump's. And look, that earned him a lot of criticism. There are a lot of folks who said he was just a shapeshifter, he was an opportunist. But he said, look, this is the way I can be relevant. And the other way he was relevant is that he was the single most visible senator in popular media. TV bookers and producers loved him. He's supposed to be on Meet the Press yesterday. It would have been his 64th appearance on Meet the Press. He was on Face the Nation on CBS almost 100 times. He was so visible that Saturday Night Live lampooned him at least twice. Now, that's a mark of visibility. You do not get to be made fun of on Saturday Night Live unless you've become visible and influential. So for all the ways, and some legitimate ways, that Graham was criticized for being overly slavish in his devotion to Trump, he also carved out for himself a very visible profile in today's media and political environment.
6: All right. Well, thank you very much for that analysis. We appreciate it. Yeah. That is ABC News political analyst Steve Roberts. Let's get a check on traffic now. Roy Lamella is standing by.
8: 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Still looking at a nice ride as you're making way across the Yellow Causeway. It'll be a 15-minute ride into Davis, and then continuing from Davis to the Cordelia Junction, 27 minutes. Now, going eastbound on 80 as you're making way through Dixon, getting reports of looks like a crash on the roadway, which is pulled over to the shoulder. So far, no delays, at least going eastbound as you're making way to Dixon just before Highway 113 South. As you're making your way into San Francisco from the Vallejo area all the way down into the Emeryville area, looks pretty good with no delays. A 16-minute ride between the Carquinez Bridge and the Maze. The Bay Bridge Toll Plaza metering lights are off, and just very minor delays between the Toll Plaza and the metering lights. After that, looks like in the Treasure Island area, just a little sluggish traffic through the tunnel, and then looks good into San Francisco. 7 minutes altogether from the Maze to Fremont Street. 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
5: Partly sunny, quite hot to kick off the week with highs in the upper 90s to low triple digits. Mainly clear, mild tonight, lows into the mid and upper 60s. Sunny and hot for us Tuesday too with highs in the low triple digits. I'm AccuWeather meteorologist Jason Caterina on KFPK, Sacramento's News Radio.
6: 70 degrees in Sacramento, and time now to get an early look at money and business headlines. 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
9: Good morning. Some negativity on Wall Street this morning, especially around tech, after a big sell-off in South Korean chip makers overnight infected the Monday morning mood here in the U.S. Of course, the new fighting in the Middle East and rising crude oil futures not helping either. A weak debut for the film Moana this past weekend, triggering live-action angst about Disney. The $250 million film did only $43 million in ticket sales in the U.S. and Canada over the weekend. Are you disputing more credit card charges lately? Growing number of us are asking for chargebacks as tactic becomes a first line of defense as we deal with a growing number of online scams and aggressive pitches. We're also apparently disputing a growing number of legitimate transactions. For the first time in decades, a new sunscreen active ingredient coming out. The FDA has approved Bomotrizinol, or BEMT. It's already in use in Europe, said to be a broader spectrum protective ingredient, longer lasting, doesn't feel greasy or leave white residue. Neutrogena and CVS apparently among those eyeing adding the ingredient. Could take time, though, for it to hit store shelves. Amid all the heat waves, a new fan has a lot of fans among status seekers, talking about Dyson's $100 Hush Jet Mini Cool Portable Fan. It keeps selling out all over the place. It's compact, easy to use, delivers strong airflow. What's really interesting, though, is that people seem not to be bothered by the fact that it is noisy and heavy as well. And recent heat is also altering the business of women's fashion. Wall Street Journal reporter says, watch for the heat wave dress. The t-shirt dress and the tailored shirt dress this summer and the pre-style dress. The heatwave dress, in case you're wondering what it is, it's basically a house dress but with a sexy neckline, butterfly sleeves, and lace applique. There's apparently a balance, though, too many ruffles at the hemline. That makes the heatwave dress too hot. I'm Denise Pellegrini on KFBK Sacramento's News Radio.
6: All right. Heatwave fashion. Thank you very much. Appreciate it, Denise. Time now for your talkback responses of the hour. This is week three of Back to the Office for state workers, and many of them are complaining about things like cockroaches and bed bugs and trouble parking. And we asked you, who's responsible for making return to office work? Should the state have fixed these workplace issues before requiring employees to come back? Or are some of these complaints just simply part of the transition process as people get back to work?
10: And from the text line, 51881 is where you text us. You start your message with KFBK. Tongue-in-cheek here, they should expect coffee, no donuts, until this mess is cleaned up enough to impress Jesus.
6: Well, you know what? It is a negotiating point for sure that some of these offices may be not ready for prime time and to have people back in them. So we still have the court cases going through, but no movement on the legislature as of yet in terms of that bill to let people stay home once again.
10: I'm not really seeing a whole lot of traffic problems, at least around the Sacramento area, and maybe some other issues. You know, so you expect the pushback, right, in the first few weeks, maybe the first month or two.
6: You do. And we had that. We had light rail, too, like 13 stations shut down Friday and over the weekend. And we didn't hear, at least, and we didn't hear from Roy Lamella that there was any kind of big traffic issue, at least in the first couple of weeks of return to office. We'll have another talkback clip coming up for you at the top of the next hour. In the meantime, at the bottom of the hour, we're going to chat about that big federal housing bill. It's the biggest in a generation. It became law. Over the weekend, the president, he didn't sign it. He didn't veto it. He just kind of let it do its thing.
10: But then it's gonna go into effect anyway.
6: It is. And it's going to impact California in several.
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6: Politics is often about the message as much as the policy. This morning, the biggest federal housing bill in a generation became law without President Trump's signature. Was the president sending a message of his own? Meanwhile, a California congressman returns from the West Bank facing some criticism that his overseas trip may have been as much about politics as about foreign policy. Let's get out to traffic. Roy Lamella is standing by with more.
8: 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On to Dixon, eastbound 80, just before Curry Road. Getting reports of a stalled vehicle in the left lane. Lights are off, so watch out for that as cars are swerving around to avoid it. The good news is no delays in the area. 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Traffic on the 10s every 10 minutes, mornings and afternoons. 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
20: Partly sunny, quite hot to kick off the week with highs in the upper 90s to low triple digits. Mainly clear, mild tonight, lows into the mid and upper 60s. Sunny and hot for us Tuesday too with highs in the low triple digits. I'm AccuWeather meteorologist Jason Caterina on KFPK, Sacramento's News Radio.
6: 69 degrees in Sacramento with our top story at the bottom of the hour. The biggest federal housing bill in a generation became law this weekend. And while it doesn't include one sweeping fix, it could have real impacts in California. KFPK's John Harper with more.
21: The bipartisan package creates dozens of smaller changes aimed at boosting housing construction and affordability. For California, that means cities like Los Angeles and San Francisco could lose a portion of their federal housing grants if they continue to fall behind on building new homes. The bill also removes costly regulations on manufactured housing, potentially making some of the state's most affordable homes cheaper to build. It streamlines disaster recovery funding, an issue with major implications for communities rebuilding after California's wildfires, and expands a federal program that helps renovate aging public housing in Los Angeles and the Bay Area. The legislation also places new limits on large institutional investors buying single-family homes. Housing advocates call it a once-in-a-generation federal effort to address the nation's housing shortage. Whether these smaller changes add up to meaningful relief for California's affordability crisis remains to be seen. John Harper, KFBK, Sacramento's News Radio.
6: Now, for more of what matters this morning, here's Mark Dembski.
10: Good morning, Christina. Ro Khanna is back in California after saying he was detained for more than an hour by armed Israeli settlers during a visit to the occupied West Bank last week. The incident, of course, has drawn international attention and added to the debate over U.S. policy towards Israel. KFPK's Jason Campidonio reports.
22: I'm home safely, and I just wanted to thank everyone who reached out.
23: Congressman Ro Khanna from Silicon Valley says he was detained by Israeli settlers in the West Bank.
22: Still processing things. It was quite scary.
23: Khanna had been on a three-day trip to the Israeli-occupied West Bank, where he and his staff were touring a demolished Palestinian village.
22: I met Palestinian families who did not have enough water to flush the toilet.
23: The California Democrat says settlers and soldiers of the Israeli Defense Forces detained them for over an hour before being released. I'm Jason Campidonia.
10: The Sonora Police Department has received nearly $1 million to launch a new school safety program that is different from what you would think. KPK's Jensen Rader has that story.
24: The Sonora City Council has approved accepting the nearly $1 million state grant to accept a dedicated K-9 school resource officer program. The funding comes from California's Proposition 64 Public Health and Safety Grant Program and will be used to deploy a specially trained K-9 officer to help improve safety and security on local school campuses. Police say the program is designed to strengthen campus security and support students and staff. Jensen Rader, KFBK, Sacramento's News Radio.
10: Some California restaurants are now changing what they offer because of a parasite outbreak. Here's ABC's Sophie Flay.
25: Some restaurants are now changing their menus as a parasitic intestinal infection linked to produce spreads across the country. The CDC is tracking cases of cyclosporiasis across at least 31 states from California to New York. Officials have been unable to link the contamination to one supplier or grower. The CDC says outbreaks have typically been linked to fresh produce, such as lettuce, cilantro, and raspberries.
10: Now, currently, California has reported 41 provisional cases, with most linked to international travel rather than local outbreaks. Meta is pulling the plug on a new AI image feature just days after launching it. The company disabled Muse Image after privacy concerns over its use of public Instagram photos. Users could generate AI images based on someone's public account, and those creations could remain online permanently. Meta now admits the feature, quote, missed the mark. Critics agree the move helps now protect people with unauthorized AI-generated likenesses.
3: 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The U.S. hosts the world on America's biggest stage.
10: World Cup semifinal action kicks off later this week. France and Spain, they get going from Arlington, Texas on Tuesday. Meanwhile, Lionel Messi and Argentina continue their World Cup title defense against England That is from Atlanta on Wednesday. So Tuesday and Wednesday for both semifinal matches. Of course, iHeartRadio, your home for World Cup soccer action. Our sister station, Talk 650 KSTE, they will have the both semifinal matches again on Tuesday and Wednesday. It is 5:35 now on your Monday morning. 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
0: ABC News, I'm Chuck Severson. The U.S. and Iran again shooting missiles at each other. Iran hit a container ship in the Strait of Hormuz. The U.S. fired missiles at Iran. Iran fired missiles at Jordan, Kuwait, Oman, and Qatar. Oil prices have jumped. ABC's Selena Wang.
1: Iran says it opened fire after several ships used unapproved routes and ignored warnings from its Navy. And now declaring it's closing the strait until the end of American interventions in this region.
0: More Israeli air attacks on Gaza City. At least six Palestinians were killed, say Palestinian health officials. The Israeli military says it targeted terrorists. Extreme heat spreading across more of the nation. South Carolina Senator Lindsey Graham died from a ruptured aorta from heart disease, says preliminary info from the medical examiner. In a statement on his absence from the Senate, Kentucky's Mitch McConnell says he had a fall and was in the hospital, now in rehab. He's 84. This is ABC News.
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8: All right. That sounds like Jurassic Park to me.
10: It is.
8: It is. Okay. Well, we're going to talk about Ariana Grande, who's not a dinosaur, but she is not going to be also appearing in the American Horror Story. The pop star dropped out of the production due to scheduling conflicts with her Eternal Sunshine tour. Grande previously teased her appearance in an interview with Variety in November. We actually reported last week that she was going to be a part of that show. And now she's saying, nope. I've got too much to do with my tour.
10: In the entertainment world, things change in a heartbeat.
8: Yes, they do. Yes, they do. All right. But the people that will be there, Jessica Lange, Sarah Paulson, Angela Bassett, they will all be doing American Horror Show. Horror Story, that is. All right. Let's get a check on traffic now with Roy Lamella.
9: 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We're going to circle back and check on that super commute down towards the Altamont Pass, and still running without any delays, making your way down southbound 99 and on I-5 as well. On southbound 99, you're looking at a 40-minute ride and continuing through Manteca, seeing no delays. A 41-minute ride down southbound 5 as you're running at the limit to the Crosstown Freeway. Then through Fringe Camp, Lathrop, all the way down towards 205. We're running no delays as well, and that's going to be a 12-minute ride. Still got that accident outside of the Manteca area on southbound 5 near Manthe Road. It's a solo car crash on the right shoulder. CHP on the way to help out. As you're making your way through Tracy, still stop and go, starting after Nagley Road. Continues to the 580 interchange. 38 minutes altogether through Tracy and Mountain House. And then on westbound 580, as you're making your way up the pass, the brake lights continue to just pass Grant Line Road. After that, clear sailing as you're making your way through Livermore and Dublin, and a 24-minute ride awaits you between 205 and 680. 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
8: Sunny with a high near 95 degrees today. Tonight clear, a low of 59. Then tomorrow, sunny with a high near 91. Will be rapidly going up in temperature from there, being the triple digits by midweek. Currently 69 in Sacramento.
10: News from your neighborhood. It is brought to you by Kitchen Mart. Kitchen and bath remodeling, celebrating 50 years of craftsmanship. The Manteca Bulletin is where we get this story, and Ripon. Well, the city could receive more than $230,000 to crack down on impaired drivers. The city council is considering a grant from the California Highway Patrol that would help pay for DUI patrols, checkpoints, officer training, and new vehicles as well. The money comes from California's cannabis tax fund, believe it or not.
8: Okay, very good. Coming up next, we're going to talk a little bit about goats. All of those adorable goats that show up in suburban neighborhoods to eat up all the grass and the weeds on the trails, the trees.
10: Well, it's important for fire. I mean, wildfire, containment.
8: Yes, they are one of the most adorable fire suppression tools we have.
10: Right.
8: And it looks like they may be going away, especially if something doesn't change within the legislature. So we're going to talk about that coming up.
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3: Forget swiping left or right. A Berkeley startup is letting AI play matchmaker, pairing college students based on personality rather than planning their first date. The company says it's already arranged more than 12,000 dates, with 92% of users wanting a second one.
4: Oh, impressive.
3: There
4: okay.
3: You go.
4: Many of us are familiar with goats in our neighborhoods during the summer. It's always fun to take an evening walk, and you're walking along the trail, and there are a bunch of goats right there munching away at the weeds and the overgrown open spaces. The kids love it for sure. And goats have become one of California's most unusual and adorable and effective tools for fighting wildfires. But eating dry grass and brush in steep, hard-to-reach areas, well, goats are uniquely equipped to do that. Companies, though, that provide these goats say a state labor law that took effect July 1st is going to put them out of business. A temporary wage exemption for goat herders has expired. So the owners of these goat companies say labor costs for herders who live and monitor the goats around the clock have skyrocketed. Brian Allen of Green Goat Landscapers told ABC that the new wage rules will put them out of business.
5: We really provide a needed service, and it benefits all of California. Goats go where people and machines can't go, and that really reduces that risk of wildfire.
4: So herders, they come in from all over the world to tend these goats during the summer for these companies. They are compensated with a salary and free housing and more. But a new state law will force companies to pay them based on a 24-hour basis versus a monthly salary, since the herders have to stay with the herds overnight. Now, usually they sleep in a trailer nearby. The salaries will increase, though, by fourfold once this exemption expires. Now, oddly, sheep herders are exempt from this new wage rule, but goat herders are not.
3: That makes no sense.
4: It doesn't.
5: It takes our wages from $64,000 up to $240,000 a year.
4: That's a huge increase.
3: Yeah, it is.
4: And the timing really couldn't be worse. California continues to face longer fire seasons, and targeted grazing really has become popular as an alternative to heavy machinery and controlled burns, especially in areas where equipment just can't safely operate. Now, the debate pits two priorities against one another: protecting workers through higher wages or preserving an industry many communities rely on to reduce wildfire risk. As for a Green Goat Landscaping, the owners say they'll have to slaughter their goats and shut down.
6: We will effectively sell these goats to slaughter, and we will go out of business and probably file bankruptcy on this business and be done with it in the state of California.
5: We're hoping that this issue will be taken up in the trailing session of the state legislature, and it'll get resolved.
4: The legislature reconvenes August 3rd, and goat fire management companies are asking them, please look into this. Lawmakers would have until August 31st to reinstate the exemption or face the loss of another important fire management tool.
3: That is too bad. Yeah. Well, not only that, yeah. I mean, just the danger and all that. I mean, California has such a problem with fire. So,
4: and those goats are really helpful. All right.
3: Yep.
4: Let's get outside and check traffic. Roy LaMella is standing by.
7: 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An update on the super commute to San Francisco. Still running at the limit. She's making her way through the Yolo Causeway on westbound 80. A 15-minute ride, and then continuing from Davis to the Cordelia Junction in Fairfield. 28 minutes with no delays through Vallejo. The rest of the drive on westbound 80 still looking, it looks green all on our screens right now, which means no delays. 18 minutes on the Carquinez Bridge to the Maze. At the Baybridge Toll Plaza, they just turned on the metering lights, and looks like we're seeing heavier conditions between the Grand Avenue overcrossing all the way out towards the metering lights. And then it looks like it's a little slow. She's making her way across the upper deck of the Bay Bridge, starting at the Oakland Tower, and then continues and stretches into San Francisco. Altogether, a 15-minute ride from the Maze to Fremont Street. At some point, body pain may creep in and become your reality that day, but Aleve is here to help you moving. One pill gives you up to 12 hours of body pain relief, so don't let pain hold you back. Try Aleve today. Use as directed. 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
8: Partly sunny, quite hot to kick off the week with highs in the upper 90s to low triple digits. Mainly clear, mild tonight, lows into the mid and upper 60s. Sunny and hot for us Tuesday too, with highs in the low triple digits. I'm AccuWeather meteorologist Jason Caterina on KFPK Sacramento's News Radio.
4: Currently, it is 69 degrees in Sacramento. And time now to get a look at money and business headlines. Let's get over to the Bloomberg Business Desk and catch up with Denise Pellegrini.
9: Good morning. Some negativity on Wall Street this morning, especially around tech, after a big sell-off in South Korean chipmakers overnight infected the Monday morning mood here in the U.S. Of course, the new fighting in the Middle East and rising crude oil futures not helping either. A weak debut for the film Moana this past weekend, triggering live-action angst about Disney. The $250 million film did only $43 million in ticket sales in the U.S. and Canada over the weekend. Are you disputing more credit card charges lately? Growing number of us are asking for chargebacks as tactic becomes a first line of defense as we deal with a growing number of online scams and aggressive pitches. We're also apparently disputing a growing number of legitimate transactions. For the first time in decades, a new sunscreen active ingredient coming out. The FDA has approved Bomotrizinol, or BEMT. It's already in use in Europe, said to be a broader spectrum protective ingredient, longer lasting, doesn't feel greasy or leave white residue. Neutrogena and CVS apparently among those eyeing adding the ingredient. Could take time, though, for it to hit store shelves. Amid all the heat waves, a new fan has a lot of fans among status seekers, talking about Dyson's $100 Hush Jet Mini Cool Portable Fan. It keeps selling out all over the place. It's compact, easy to use, delivers strong airflow. What's really interesting, though, is that people seem not to be bothered by the fact that it is noisy and heavy as well. And recent heat is also altering the business of women's fashion. Wall Street Journal reporter says, watch for the heat wave dress. The t-shirt dress and the tailored shirt dress this summer and the pre-style dress. The heatwave dress, in case you're wondering what it is, it's basically a house dress but with a sexy neckline, butterfly sleeves, and lace applique. There's apparently a balance, though, too many ruffles at the hemline. That makes the heatwave dress too hot. I'm Denise Pellegrini on KFBK Sacramento's News Radio.
4: Speaking of hot, we're going to get into the hundreds, I think starting tomorrow, 101. Is expected.
3: Well, you know, and this morning it's already warm.
4: Yeah, 71.
3: And and kind of strange weather yesterday with all that high cloud cover and little sprinkles in different parts of Northern California.
4: Yeah, odd little summer pattern, although not the heat. We're used to the heat this time of year. All right, as we round out the 5 o'clock hour, get ready to head into the 6 o'clock hour. We always like to end with something interesting from the world of science or health or something entertaining. And this is a surprising cancer breakthrough. Fascinating. It's coming from an unlikely source, the gut of a Japanese tree frog. Okay. I always wonder how they decide to, you know, to test that, but they did. Right.
3: A lot of Japanese tree frogs were subject to the test, unfortunately, right,
4: for them. They were, but it looks like maybe there's a cancer breakthrough in there, and KFBK's Jensen Rader has more.
10: Researchers in Japan have discovered a naturally occurring bacteria that completely eliminated colorectal tumors in mice with a single intravenous treatment. The bacteria not only destroyed cancer cells, but also activated the immune system to help wipe out the tumors. Researchers say the treatment also showed an encouraging safety profile with no signs of long-term toxicity. While the findings are still limited to animal studies, scientists are now testing the approach against breast cancer, pancreatic cancer, and melanoma, calling Earth's biodiversity a potential treasure trove of future cancer treatments. Jensen Rader, KFBK, Sacramento's News Radio.
4: Wow, fascinating. There are so many things out there in nature that could be helpful to us, and I think it'll take, you know, it'll take eternity to figure them all out. But
3: yes,
4: fascinating research. Okay, coming up, we're going to talk about today, starting the third week of Governor Newsom's return to office mandate. SEIU Local 1000 represents thousands of state employees. They say the transition's not been so smooth. We'll talk more about Lindsey Graham, the death of Senator Lindsey Graham, and we'll check in with Peter Haralambos on an effort from the federal government to stop leakers. We'll talk about all of that straight ahead.
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4: Government doesn't stop when one person leaves or when thousands are told to return. This morning, California state workers begin week three of the governor's return to office mandate as frustrations continue to mount. Meanwhile, Washington is preparing for life after Senator Lindsey Graham as the process begins to fill one of the Senate's most influential seats. Let's get a check on traffic. Roy Lamella is standing by.
23: 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Starting to build up on northbound 99 just after 12th Avenue, mainly in the right lanes as you're trying to make your way onto 50. Once you're on 50, looks good both east and westbound on the WX. 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
4: We're on our way up to 97 degrees today, starting off humid, and 70 degrees in Sacramento with our top national story this hour. The sudden death of Senator Lindsey Graham from an aortic dissection over the weekend means a replacement must be chosen. ABC's Olivia Rubin explains the process.
0: South Carolina Governor Henry McMaster now facing that difficult task of filling the Senate seat Graham commanded for more than two decades. President Trump saying he has someone in mind. The governor's pick will only finish out Graham's current term, state law mandating a special election to replace him on the ballot in November when he was up for re-election.
4: Flags are at half staff at the White House and on Capitol Hill after the death of Senator Graham. The 71-year-old lawmaker's sudden, unexpected death was announced by his office Sunday morning. Graham's communications director said in a post on X that the D.C. medical examiner said Graham died from an aortic dissection. Our top local story this hour. Today starts the week three of the governor's back-to-office mandate. SEIU Local 1000 is the union representing thousands of state employees. And they say the transition has not been a smooth one.
1: The governor's back-to-work mandate started July 1st. It affects about 108,000 state employees. They've been working remotely since COVID. SEIU Local 1000 represents many of those workers. Union President Anaka Walls told ABC 10 the transition back to the office has been difficult.
5: There's water contamination issues. There's rodent and bug infestation issues.
1: Walls is concerned about the health and safety of the employees.
5: They're monitoring this to make sure that they're not taking these critters back to their houses, perhaps pay for medical bills that were unnecessary.
1: Governor Newsom hasn't had much to say on the back-to-work issue.
6: I'm glad people are getting back to work. It's a healthy thing for their mental health.
1: CalHR said workplace concerns are handled through the individual state departments. They say to date, state workers have not filed any formal complaints. John Harper, KFBK, Sacramento's News Radio.
4: Now for more of what matters this morning, here's Mark Dembski.
3: Good morning, Christina. More details expected to be announced today in the case of a teenager who was shot and killed after a graduation in Fairfield last month. KFBK's Kevin Tripp with more.
24: Sacramento is bracing for more triple-digit heat. Today, it'll likely hit 96 degrees with a chance of rain. The National Weather Service says tomorrow's expected high is 101. Wednesday will also break 100. The heat wave will ease up a bit as the weekend approaches, but temperatures will remain in the 90s through at least Sunday. Kevin Tripp, KFBK, Sacramento's News Radio.
3: And we apologize for that. Obviously, that was the wrong story there. Again, more details expected today. Investigators say the 17-year-old suspect fled California just days after the June 3rd shooting in Fairfield. He is being held in Texas while awaiting extradition back to Solana County to face murder and related charges. Elsewhere this morning, the New York Times saying a group of their journalists received subpoenas from the Justice Department after their reporting on the president's new Air Force One. KFBK correspondent Natalie Magliori reports.
25: According to the paper, the list includes Julian E. Barnes, Eric Lipton, Tyler Pager, and Eric Schmidt, who reported about security concerns on the new Air Force One. The Times says the reporters were summoned to testify before a grand jury on Wednesday. The subpoenas were issued by Jay Clayton, the U.S. attorney in Manhattan. The outlet said an FBI official cited national security in asking that the story be withheld. In New York, I'm Natalie Migliori.
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3: Well, the A's did get off to a good start Sunday in Chicago against the White Sox.
26: As he delivers to the pitch. That swung a drive to deep left field going back. Antonacci looks up and it is gone. What a blast from Langoliers. And it's 1-0 Athletics. That was a no-doubter. 21st home run for Shea Langoliers.
3: But unfortunately, it was downhill from there for the Athletics, who lost their 9th straight game heading to the All-Star break. Now 9-1 the final. As for the Giants, they beat the Rockies Sunday 3-1 at Oracle Park. And from the NBA Summer League, the Kings lost to the Wizards 104-85, again in the Vegas Summer League. Time is coming up on 6:07 on your Monday morning. I'm Mark Dembski. 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
4: Time now for this talkback clip of the hour. California Congressman Ro Khanna, Democrat, says he experienced firsthand the tensions in the West Bank after he and a group of Americans were stopped by armed Israeli settlers while visiting a Palestinian village. Khanna says the group was detained for more than an hour and that when Israeli soldiers arrived, they initially sided with the settlers. The Israeli military disputes this account, saying its troops responded to a report of civilians blocking the road, dispersed the settlers, and reopened access without participating in any detention. Here's Congressman Khanna.
8: I saw the arrogance in the eyes of those settlers, 21 and 22-year-olds with guns, laughing that they had detained us. The arrogance of those young IDF soldiers that my tax dollars are funding, having no respect for the fact that they were detaining Americans. No respect that there was an American congressperson in that bus. And laughing when our translator told them that there are Americans there and the American embassy is concerned. It is the arrogance of power, of a power that has had no accountability, total impunity, and has created a toxic culture of oppression.
4: Okay, what do you think? Was Congressman Khanna doing exactly what elected officials should do, traveling to a conflict zone to see conditions for himself? Or was this a political trip aimed at appealing to Democrat voters who are increasingly critical of Israel ahead of a possible presidential campaign? 51881 is the number to text. Start with KFBK. That's 51881. 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It's on the top right. 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
9: ABC News. I'm Chuck Sievertson. The U.S. and Iran again shooting missiles at each other. Iran had a container ship in the Strait of Hormuz. The U.S. fired missiles at Iran, and then Iran fired missiles at Jordan, Kuwait, Oman, and Qatar. Oil prices have jumped, and so could gasoline. ABC News Chief White House Correspondent Mary Bruce.
10: These fresh attacks are coming amid mixed messages about the Strait of Hormuz. After targeting commercial ships in the critical waterway for days, Iran declaring it's closing the Strait of Hormuz. But President Trump says that's not the case. He insists that it is open.
9: More Israeli air attacks in Gaza City. At least six Palestinians were killed, say Palestinian health officials. The Israeli military says it targeted terrorists. Storms and flooding from the Midwest to the East, says ABC News Chief Meteorologist Ginger Z.
11: Camp Tom Sock in Missouri, deep in Friday's flood zone.
13: One of the cabins, like, you couldn't even see because you could only see, like, the tippy top of the roof.
11: The National Guard sweeping in with Black Hawk helicopters to rescue more than 200 staff and campers.
9: Extreme heat spreading across more of the nation, creating a bigger wildfire danger. ABC's Jim Ryan.
14: The 123-foot-tall ponderosa pine has stood near the town of Beaver, Utah, for centuries. Some experts estimate its age at 350 years. Last week, fire crews discovered that the Cottonwood Fire, which has burned nearly 100,000 acres, also destroyed the old tree. People in Beaver say it's like losing a member of the family.
9: South Carolina Senator Lindsey Graham's sudden death was due to a ruptured aorta from heart disease, says preliminary info from the medical examiner. In a statement explaining his absence from the Senate, Kentucky's Mitch McConnell says he had a fall last month and was in the hospital, now in rehab. McConnell's 84. Dozens of people working at an Ebola

0: on fire right now with fire crews on the scene. Looks like some of the brush on the right shoulder caught on fire as well. Traffic is slow on westbound 12, starting at I-5 all the way out to just past Guard Road. After that, no delays making way through Terminus and Rio Vista. But traveling down southbound 5 the rest of the way from Stockton all the way down through Lathrop, no delays and between the Crosstown Freeway and 205. That'll be a 12-minute ride. As you're making your way through Tracy, looks like we do have some stop-and-go traffic beginning at Nagley Road to the 580 interchange. That'll be a 37-minute ride through Tracy and Mountain House, and then up and over the Altamont Pass. Brake lights only go to just past Grantline Road, then clear sailing from the top of the pass into Livermore and Dublin, 25 minutes from 205 to 680. The new $5 Gotta Have It wraps, the Chicken Caesar, the Chicken Avocado Ranch, or the Barbecue Chicken, all wrapped up in a freshly toasted tortilla. 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
1: Sunny today. We'll have a high of about 97, and then we're going to really start to increase in heat. We'll get up to triple digits tomorrow. 101 is what's expected. Starting off this morning, pretty warm, 70 degrees in Sacramento.
2: News from your neighborhood brought to you by Kitchen Mart, Kitchen and Bath Remodeling, celebrating 50 years of craftsmanship. The Press Democrat is where we get this story because it's a controversial ballot initiative tied to the Watson Ranch development that's in southern Napa County. It has been withdrawn now. Supporters have pulled the proposal that would have extended Marcus Road to Watson Lane in American Canyon. That would have also created new access to Highway 29 for the Watson Ranch neighborhood. That measure has sparked debate over traffic, growth, and development for quite some time, and its withdrawal means it will not appear now on the November ballot. Christina?
1: All right. Coming up, we're going to talk to Peter Haralambos. He is our investigative reporter out of New York. The Department of Justice is responding after the New York Times said several of the paper's reporters were subpoenaed by the administration. That's that story straight ahead.
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4: Governor Gavin Newsom expected to sign Senate Bill 79 today, one of California's most controversial housing measures in years, designed to make it easier to build apartments and other multifamily housing near major public transit stops.
5: All right, joining us now, ABC's Peter Haralambos, investigative journalist out of New York. The Department of Justice responding after the New York Times said several of the paper's reporters were subpoenaed by the administration. I know they're looking for leakers, Peter, but legally, where is the line between protecting national security and protecting press freedom?
6: Yeah, the New York Times at this point is arguing that line has clearly been crossed. They say these four subpoenas should shock the conscience of every American. They say it's an attempt to intimidate reporters. Ultimately, these subpoenas ordering these four reporters to show up in federal court this Wednesday here in Manhattan. All of this comes back to reporting last week about President Trump's return home from the G7 summit in Turkey. He, of course, switched from that new Air Force One donated by Qatar to this old Air Force One. The New York Times reported that was because of security concerns, because that new jet actually lacks certain capabilities like anti-missile defenses that they thought were necessary in light of these increased threats from Iran. President Trump reportedly furious about that reporting and allegedly ordering this investigation, which is being led by Kash Patel out of the FBI.
5: Okay, we're all taught this in journalism school, but for folks that aren't as familiar, explain how we can be compelled to reveal confidential sources in federal investigations and what legal protections those reporters may have.
6: Yeah, it really varies under the Trump administration. Under the Biden administration, for example, the Department of Justice had issued a memo that added additional protections for reporters, basically preventing the Department of Justice from compelling the turnover of information, like a search warrant, for example, for phone records, which could be used then to trace a reporter back to their sources. The Department of Justice under Attorney General Pam Bondi rescinded those protections. Ultimately, these subpoenas basically forced them to show up to testify about who their sources are. If they don't answer those questions, if they don't show up, they could be penalized. They could even be held in contempt if the prosecutors so choose to do that. Ultimately, this is something we've seen time and time again with reporters. To be fair to the Trump administration, we've seen it from both Democrats and Republicans, where they've basically tried to figure out who's providing this information by going to the reporters. So the idea of subpoenaing them to go to them directly to ask for their sources, that's usually supposed to be basically a step of last resort. That's generally how the Department of Justice has done this. The fact that they're coming right out of the gate with these subpoenas really raising alarms across the board, from free press groups to the White House Correspondents Association, all of them raising alarm bells over this.
5: All right. Thank you very much. We appreciate it. That is Peter Haralambos. He is our ABC News investigative reporter out of New York. Let's get a check on traffic now. Roy Lamella is standing by.
7: 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Right now, still running a little at the limit as you're making your way through the Yolo Causeway, westbound 80, a 15-minute ride into Davis. And then continuing on from Davis to the Cordelia Junction, it's going to be a 30-minute ride. That small patch of slow traffic is actually in the Fairfield area between Abernathy and Sassoon Valley Road. Once you get past that, no delays out towards 680. And then continuing through American Canyon and through Vallejo, you're running at the limit. Now, a 17-minute ride awaits you from the Carquinez Bridge to the mains with no delays making your way through the Richmond and Berkeley areas. At the Bay Bridge Toll Plaza, the metering lights are now on. In fact, as you backed up starting at the Grand Avenue overcrossing. Once you get past the metering lights, just a little sluggish in a few spots across the upper deck of the Bay Bridge. A 22-minute ride now from the mains to Fremont Street. 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
4: Partly sunny, quite hot to kick off the week with highs in the upper 90s to low triple digits. Mainly clear, mild tonight, lows into the mid and upper 60s. Sunny and hot for us Tuesday too with highs in the low triple digits. I'm AccuWeather meteorologist Jason Caterina on KFPK, Sacramento's News Radio.
5: It is 69 degrees in Sacramento right now. And time now to get some money and business news. Let's head over to our friends at the Bloomberg Business Desk.
1: More job cuts are on the way at Volkswagen. The automaker has outlined a plan to eliminate as many as 50,000 jobs globally to reduce costs. That would bring total layoffs to about 100,000 since 2024. VW is dealing with a number of challenges, including a slump in sales in China and U.S. tariffs hurting profit at its Audi and Porsche brands. Turning to Wall Street action, the U.S. and Iran exchanging fresh strikes overnight, continuing their tit-for-tat attacks. Rising inflation fears are sending S&P futures lower this morning. And the Trump administration has settled with the Canadian owner of the Keystone Pipeline over a major oil spill that happened back in 2022. South Bow agreed to pay a penalty of more than $26 million and $40 million for work to prevent future spills. The pipeline ruptured in Kansas 4 years ago, leaking 13,000 barrels of oil. The Keystone Pipeline spans from Canada to Texas. Courtney Donahoe, Bloomberg Radio.
5: All right. Thank you so much, Courtney. We appreciate it. Time now for your talkback responses of the hour. California Congressman Ro Khanna, he was the clip, and he was talking about his firsthand experience in the West Bank after he and a group of Americans were stopped by armed Israeli settlers while visiting a Palestinian village. They said they were detained for an hour. The army in Israel said they did not detain them. They got there. They heard that there was some streets being blocked. They dispersed all of the settlers and allowed the group to continue on its way. And we asked you, what do you think? Was Congressman Khanna doing exactly what elected officials should do, traveling to a conflict zone to see conditions? Or was this a political trip aimed at appealing to Democratic voters who are increasingly anti-Israel and have a possible presidential campaign? From the talkback text line, Ro Khanna is virtual signaling. I suspect there is more to the story. What is he doing in a war zone? Political stunt, pure and simple. Funny that the so-called arrogance he spoke of exactly resembles the arrogance of Democrats here in the U.S. Go figure. Privileged behaviors. He should know. Leave the Israelis alone. And another perspective, if Republican politicians weren't receiving so much money from the American-Israel Public Affairs Committee, or AIPAC, many of them would have accompanied Ro Khanna on the trip. But they do receive millions of dollars from AIPAC, and they'll never jeopardize all that campaign funding.
4: And from the talkback line this morning, some responses to share with you off the iHeartRadio app.
8: My instinct is that he probably did something to create the scenario he described.
9: It was absolutely a political ploy. With all the things that are going on in America that need their attention, why are they going over there stirring up problems?
8: Ro Khanna is screaming about the arrogance of the Israelis and being detained in a place where he probably shouldn't have been going. What a great distraction from his support of Graham Plattner.
4: And so there you have it this morning from our listeners.
5: It's interesting. You know, it's a different place. I went to Israel, many years ago, spent about 10 days there, and I was detained while I was there.
4: Oh, really?
5: Yes. It's an interesting story that's too long to tell. But and when you go into the West Bank and these areas, everyone is armed. All of these communities are armed. That was one of the things that was kind of shocking to me when I was there. It was like everyone is armed. And it's an interesting place, and it's a different place. And if you are not understanding what area you're in at any particular time, you may be detained by either Palestinians or by Israelis. So it's a very different country, and you have to be mindful of where you are in it at all times. All right, coming up, we're going to get your top stories. Coming up at the bottom of the hour, California shoppers may see some higher prices at the grocery store. There's a sweeping new recycling law taking effect. We'll have more on that.
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5: This morning, California shoppers could soon pay more at the checkout line as a new recycling law takes effect. Investigators say a few moments of reckless behavior with fireworks may have nearly turned into another major California wildfire. And in Plumas County, evacuations underway as the Elephant Fire is just 5% contained. Those stories straight ahead. Let's get outside and check traffic with Roy Lamella.
7: 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It's a two-car crash with one of the cars actually catching on fire. CHP and emergency crews are on the scene. Looks like the fire is out, but this has now become a fatal accident. Once again, everything is over to the shoulder, so traffic is getting by, but it is slow as cars are slowing down just to see what's going on. Slow traffic begins at Highway 12 to North Guard Road. Whether you're on the lake, on the river, or on the bay, when you hop on board for a day on the water, make sure everyone's on board with wearing a life jacket. 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A message from California State Parks Division of Boating and Waterways. Traffic on the 10s every 10 minutes, mornings and afternoons. Roy Lamilla, KPK News Radio, 93.1 FM, 1530 AM.
10: Partly sunny and hot today. Highs in the upper 90s to low triple digits. Mainly clear, warm tonight. Lows in the mid and upper 60s. Sunny and extremely hot for Tuesday with highs from 100 to near 105. I'm AccuWeather meteorologist Jason Caterina on KFPK, Sacramento's News Radio.
5: It's 69 degrees in Sacramento with our top story at the bottom of the hour. California shoppers may soon see higher prices at the grocery store and in one aisle in particular, as a sweeping new recycling law takes effect. KFPK's John Harper has more.
12: Senate Bill 54 requires manufacturers to help pay for the cost of recycling and disposing of the packaging they put on store shelves. It also forces companies to move away from packaging that can't be recycled, reused, or composted. The dairy industry says it's among the hardest hit. It warns that added costs could lead to higher prices for essentials like milk, cheese, and yogurt, and could even force some companies to leave California. State regulators, however, say the impact on consumers will be modest, estimating the average household could pay anywhere from about $57 to $190 more per year. Supporters argue the law shifts the burden of packaging waste away from the taxpayers and onto the companies that produce it. The law is already facing lawsuits from both Republican-led states and environmental groups, but unless the courts intervene, Californians could start feeling the effects of the new rules at the checkout line in the coming months. John Harper, KFBK, Sacramento's News Radio.
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4: Hey, good morning, Christina. Evacuations underway as the Elephant Fire has now grown to more than 6,400 acres in Northern California. It's burning near a spot where the lines meet for Sierra, Lassen, and Plumas counties. The fire is just 5% contained. The U.S. Forest Service saying dry fuels and strong winds are certainly making the firefight more difficult, and they expect it to move eastward now towards Highway 395. Meanwhile, Plumas County is also dealing with the Twain Fire this morning. It continues to burn through the Dixie Fire burn scar and is posing a dangerous threat for crews in rough terrain. KFBK's Mike Baca with the latest.
19: The fire first reported on Saturday afternoon south of Chester and north of Quincy along Highway 70. CAL FIRE says they were able to make steady progress on the fire late Saturday and into Sunday. It has burned 275 acres and is 10% contained. CAL FIRE adds the blaze is burning in the Dixie Fire burn scar and that dead standing trees are posing a threat to fire crews in some of the hard to reach areas. Officials say heavy smoke may settle into the Feather River, so hikers and recreationalists may be impacted. Federal, state, and local resources continue to arrive. Mike Baca, KFBK, Sacramento's News Radio.
4: Lassen County also dealing with two other fires this morning, the Loomis Fire and the 3-1 Pit Fire. Elsewhere, there is video circulating this morning showing two suspects trying to extinguish a fire that was sparked by fireworks. KFBK's Kevin Tripp reports.
20: It happened late Saturday afternoon at the Browns Ravine Trailhead near Folsom Lake. Investigators say the exact cause of the fire remains under investigation, but witnesses tell CBS Sacramento that kids were setting off fireworks when the grass started burning. The suspects allegedly rode away on bikes when they were unable to stomp out the flames. Later, firefighters quickly put out the fire. Kevin Tripp, KFBK, Sacramento's News Radio.
4: And former pro tennis player Marty Fish won the American Century Championship in Lake Tahoe on Sunday. It was the third time he has claimed the top spot at the Celebrity Golf Tournament. Fish beat former pro ice hockey player Joe Pavelski, who won the tournament last year. Pro basketball player Steph Curry finished in third place. Time now is 6:35 on your Monday morning. 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
21: ABC News, I'm Chuck Sievertson. The U.S. and Iran again shooting missiles at each other. Oil prices have jumped, and so could gasoline. On the Strait of Hormuz, ABC News Chief White House Correspondent Mary Bruce.
2: Reopening the Strait, of course, was at the heart of this memorandum of understanding that was intended to buy more time to negotiate a longer-term lasting nuclear deal. The issue at the heart of this conflict, but the two sides haven't even been able to get to that point amid these escalating back-and-forth strikes.
21: More Israeli air attacks in Gaza City. Storms and flooding from the Midwest to the east, extreme heat spreading across more of the nation, creating a bigger wildfire danger. South Carolina Senator Lindsey Graham's sudden death was due to a ruptured aorta from heart disease, says preliminary info from the medical examiner. In a statement explaining his absence from the Senate, Kentucky's Mitch McConnell says he had a fall last month and was in the hospital, now in rehab. McConnell's 84. This is ABC News.
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5: That's actor Sam Neill. He has passed away. He was in Jurassic Park, obviously, played Dr. Alan Grant, dead at the age of 78. The New Zealand actor's family confirmed that he died in Australia. He had been diagnosed with stage 3 blood cancer, but he was declared cancer-free in April, so they said that his death was sudden and unexpected.
4: Oh, man.
5: I know. So sad. Well, best known for Jurassic Park, he also appeared in films including Omen 3, The Final Conflict, Dead Calm, The Hunt for Red October. Great movie.
4: Yeah, he was in a ton of films.
5: Yeah, The Piano, many, many others. So if you don't automatically recognize the name as soon as you see the face, you'll remember him for sure. All right, let's get outside and check traffic. Roy Lamella is standing by.
7: 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Still running pretty light on westbound 80 from Roseville to the Camp City Freeway. A 9-minute ride, then traveling southbound Camp City Freeway from the split to downtown, 8 minutes. Northbound 5 from Elk Grove, 11 minutes with no delays making way to Sacramento. Running a little sluggish in a few spots on northbound 99 starting at Florin Road. And those patches of sluggish traffic continue all the way up towards Highway 12. That'll be a 10-minute ride as you're making way in from Elk Grove. Westbound 50, no problems from Folsom. That'll be 16 minutes. Southbound 5, no delays as you're making way through the bypass and through the Natomas area as well. A 16-minute drive for you there. And coming across the Yolo Causeway, a 14-minute ride eastbound 80 from Davis. With traffic moving a little slow in the westbound direction from the merge with Highway 50 to the beginning of the causeway. The new $5 Gotta Have It wraps, the Chicken Caesar, the Chicken Avocado Ranch, or the Barbecue Chicken, all wrapped up in a freshly toasted tortilla. 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
5: Sunny with a high near 97 today. Tomorrow, we're expected to pop up to 101. And then for the next day, also in the triple digits. Currently, we have 69 degrees in Sacramento.
4: News from your neighborhood right now. It is brought to you by Kitchen Mart, Kitchen and Bath Remodeling, celebrating 50 years of craftsmanship. The Manteca Bulletin is where we get this story. And the American Legion there in Manteca is serving up hamburgers later this week. The July 18th dinner at American Legion Post 249 on Saturday includes a hamburger, potato salad, pasta salad, beans, corn, watermelon. Takeout begins at 4:30 with dine-in service starting at 6. Seating is limited, and of course, the proceeds from the dinner help support the Post's ongoing programs and operations, including services for veterans and community activities.
5: All right. Thank you so much. Ashley Fields joins us next. She is our national correspondent from the White House. We're going to be chatting with her about the death of Senator Lindsey Graham. Flags remain at half staff this morning with attention turning to who will fill his seat. We'll also find out about some of the other things that are scheduled at the White House today. Ashley's next.
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4: California has now approved a $10 million grant program to recruit high school students into bilingual teacher pipelines as the state works towards its 2030 bilingual education goal.
5: Joining us now, White House correspondent Ashley Fields, and we're talking about the death of Senator Lindsey Graham and other things happening at the White House today. But today will certainly be a day of reflection. We know the White House flags are flying at half staff. And this is particularly painful, I'm sure, to the president. I know they were friends, but also he was one of the president's closest allies.
18: That's correct. Senator Lindsey Graham is going to be well missed in Congress. Yesterday, there was an outpour of support for the senator and his ability to work across the party line in order to accomplish things legislatively. So today, President Trump is expected to meet with House Speaker Mike Johnson and National Republican Congressional Committee Chair Rep. Richard Hudson to sort of discuss how the party will recoup after his loss and with the absence of Senator Mitch McConnell, who's been hospitalized, as they look to pass a $1.5 trillion defense spending package in order to kick things off for the next fiscal year.
5: Now, I understand, according to some reports I saw, that the president talked to Senator Graham just minutes before the medical emergency that led to his death. Has the president talked about that? We know he has several interviews today, so he probably will be asked about it.
18: Yes. So President Trump appeared on Meet the Press this weekend in place of Lindsey Graham, who was supposed to be speaking about his 10th trip to Ukraine, which is where he was on Friday and Saturday. While he came back, President Trump spoke with him on the phone. President Trump said Graham sounded tired, but like his usual self. And so this death was absolutely unexpected. He died from cardiac arrest. And so President Trump, you know, has been reflecting on that in interviews and will continue to do so throughout the day.
5: Now, we understand, I saw on the White House schedule, there's some sort of announcement of an executive order later today and some other things happening at the Capitol. Do we know what that executive order is about?
18: Right now, we're still waiting on details on exactly what the executive order could be about. One of the things the president has been pushing for repeatedly has been this overhaul for voting, voter registration and sort of the requirements that citizens would need to vote in an election. And so that could be something that we see out of the White House. In addition to that, before Graham passed away, he was pushing for harsher sanctions on Russia, and he was also pushing for a big tech bill. So any of those two topics could be something that the order has something to do with. So we'll look for that throughout the day.
5: All right. And Ashley, anything else happening at the White House that maybe they're focusing on this week, not getting a lot of public attention?
18: Of course. So right now, the White House is going to be doing a lot of discussions about the war in Iran, especially with losing, Senator Lindsey Graham. And so that's something that we're going to be focusing on. We're going to be seeing how hard the United States is hitting Iran. I mean, that happened over the weekend. The last update that we had was that technical talks regarding a peace deal are continuing. So that's some big news out of the White House. The president is also going to be traveling to the United States Army War College this week, where he'll be making some remarks. So we're going to be looking at what he says there, especially regarding the defense spending package and other things coming out of Congress this year.
5: All right. We thank you so much. We appreciate the update. That is Ashley Fields. She is our White House correspondent. All right. Time now to get out to the roads and see how things are moving along. Roy Lamella is standing by with more. How's it looking out there, Roy?
7: It's looking pretty slow if you're making way out towards Rio Vista. 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We still have this accident on westbound 12. This is just west of I-5, actually near North Guard Road, involving a couple of cars. One of the cars caught on fire, and fire crews and emergency crews are still on the scene right now trying to clear this off the road. It was also a fatal accident, so right now there's a lot of police activity going on westbound 12. However, everything is over to the right shoulder, so you're able to get by. However, you're still a little slow as you're making your way from I-5 to Guard Road, also affecting eastbound 12. As you're slow just before the scene of the crash to Guard Road. After that, no delays making your way out towards I-5. It's starting to build up in West Sacramento on westbound 80 between Highway 50 and the beginning of the Yolo Causeway. After that, no delays across the causeway into Davis. And there's also reports of a car driving in the wrong direction, northbound 5, just before Sotoville Road. It's in the right lane. It looks like CHP is on the way to escort them off the roadway. The new $5 Gotta Have It wraps, the Chicken Caesar, the Chicken Avocado Ranch, or the Barbecue Chicken, all wrapped up in a freshly toasted tortilla. The new $5 Gotta Have It wraps, Habit, fresh like that. 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
1: Partly sunny and hot today. Highs in the upper 90s to low triple digits. Mainly clear, warm tonight. Lows in the mid and upper 60s. Sunny and extremely hot for Tuesday with highs from 100 to near 105. I'm AccuWeather meteorologist Jason Caterina on KFPK, Sacramento's news radio.
5: 69 degrees in Sacramento. 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Let's head over to the Bloomberg Business Desk.
2: Some negativity on Wall Street as investors eye a sell-off in South Korean chip makers, plus developments in the Mideast. Automaker Stellantis shipments climbed 10% last quarter, fueled by growth in North America as a maker of Jeep Sport utility vehicles and Ram pickups pushes on with its turnaround plan. For the first time in decades, a new sunscreen active ingredient on the way. The FDA has approved Bemotrizinol, or BEMT, already in use in Europe. Its broader spectrum protection, more longer lasting, doesn't feel greasy or leave white residue. Neutrogena and CVS among those apparently eyeing adding the ingredient eventually. And the recent heat altering the business of women's fashion. Wall Street Journal says watch for the t-shirt dress, the tailored shirt dress, the pre-style dress, and especially the heat wave dress. That's basically a house dress, but with a sexy neckline, butterfly sleeves, and lace applique. There's a balance, though. Too many ruffles apparently make the heat wave dress too hot. Denise Pellegrini, Bloomberg Radio.
5: All right. Thank you so much, Denise. Appreciate it. A California company is taking a major step forward toward the future of nuclear power, which is nice to hear. KFPK's Jensen Rader with more on a plant that could power the future carbon-free.
10: Kairos Power has broken ground on an advanced nuclear reactor in Tennessee that will eventually help supply carbon-free electricity for Google's growing data center operations. The reactor uses molten salt instead of water for cooling in a new type of nuclear fuel designed to improve safety and reduce the risk of a meltdown. Supporters say advanced reactors like this could play a key role in meeting the soaring energy demands of artificial intelligence while helping reduce carbon emissions. If successful, the project could help pave the way for a new generation of smaller safety nuclear plants, including the future projects in California and across the country. Jensen Rader, KFPK, Sacramento's News Radio.
5: We've talked about this before, Mark, how nuclear power could be an option. In fact, I think it was the president that said he would like these data centers to build small, like, nuclear units to power their data centers so that it doesn't lean so much on the grid and on, you know, taxpayers and ratepayers in those areas.
19: And everything else. I mean, it really, you know, it really is a concern for so many, actually every community. These data centers, because they are popping up, and they are, and some are quite large.
5: Yes,
19: compared to others, so
5: they need a lot of power. So nuclear may be the way to go. And it's encouraging to hear that they're able to do this through a new method, using sand to cool, other than water, which also, you know, saves water. But you know, I had always heard that we had not built nuclear power plants for so long that the know-how, the knowledge among the scientists on how to do it. We were lagging, but it sounds like this nuclear company has things up to speed here in California.
19: Well, and just in talking about data centers in general, I mean, there has you hope that there's a better solution than all the problems that we're hearing or that they could cause because of the demand on the grid, the water, all of it.
5: Right. Yeah. Elon Musk says we're going to put them in space.
19: Well, and we did. Yeah, that's another one that we've talked about. I actually like that idea better.
5: Yeah, right. It's interesting. We'll see if it happens. Okay, coming up, we're going to get your top stories as we roll into the 7 o'clock hour, whether it is protecting global stability or protecting a neighborhood park. Government often judged by one thing. Can it do the job? We'll have those stories straight ahead.
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5: This morning, U.S. forces are once again striking Iranian targets as tensions rise in the Middle East. Here at home, neighbors say Sacramento's Land Park is becoming unsafe after dark. They want the city to do something about it. And a political movement once considered fringe is proposing to dramatically reshape the federal government, raising new questions about just how much Americans still trust the institutions they have. It's our talk back clip this hour. It is Monday, July 13th. Welcome to your week. Let's get started with traffic and Roy Lamella.
7: In the solo car crash, northbound 99, just after 47th Avenue, everything is in the center divide with CHP on the scene and traffic backed up just a little bit before 47th Avenue. Traffic on the 10s every 10 minutes, mornings and afternoons. Roy Lamella, KBK News Radio, 93.1 FM, 1530 AM.
1: Partly sunny and hot today, highs in the upper 90s to low triple digits. Mainly clear, warm tonight, lows in the mid and upper 60s. Sunny and extremely hot for Tuesday with highs from 100 to near 105. I'm AccuWeather meteorologist Jason Caterina on KFBK, Sacramento's News Radio.
5: All right, it is 70 degrees and kind of humid out there, 61% right now. We'll keep an eye on that as things heat up over the next couple of days. But our top national story, the United States launched several waves of strikes on Iran overnight after an Iranian attack on a container ship in the Strait of Hormuz. ABC's Allison Kosick has more.
14: U.S. officials say the new wave of strikes overnight hit dozens of targets to weaken Iran's ability to attack ships in the Strait of Hormuz. The attacks targeted air defense systems, coastal radar sites, and small boats. This was a response to more Iranian attacks on ships yesterday. So the tit for tat continues.
5: That's Allison Kosick reporting in a statement from U.S. Central Command. Iranian air defense systems, radar sites, missile and drone equipment and small boats were struck, adding fighter jets, ships, aerial drones and naval drones were used in that attack. Now, people living near Land Park say one of Sacramento's most treasured parks is becoming a public safety concern after dark. Daniel Martindale has more on this top local story.
15: Neighbors say they're finding used needles, condoms, and other signs of illegal activity during volunteer cleanups and report drug use, lewd behavior, and overnight camping despite rules that close the park at sunset. The city recently approved an overnight parking ban between 11 p.m. and 5 a.m., but residents say it won't make much difference if park gates are left open. Now they're urging city leaders to consistently lock those gates overnight, saying they want Land Park to be clean, safe, and ready for the thousands of families who visit each day. Daniel Martindale, KFBK, Sacramento's News Radio.
5: Now for more of what matters this morning, let's get to Mark Dembski.
4: And good morning, Christina. Sacramento drivers, be on the lookout because if you block bike lanes, you could now face a $150 fine under the city's expanded automated parking enforcement program. KFBK's Jensen Rader with more.
16: Live enforcement begins today following a 60-day warning period. Three city parking vehicles will be equipped with cameras and artificial intelligence to identify cars illegally stopped or parked in bike lanes, with an early focus on school zones. City officials say every potential violation will be reviewed before citations are issued. The same $150 fine also applies to vehicles blocking bus zones or parking along red curbs. Drivers can challenge tickets through the city's standard appeals process. Jensen Rader, KFBK, Sacramento's News Radio.
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4: Well, it's warming up already this morning, 73 degrees in the capital city, and the heat is not going away anytime soon. KFBK's Kevin Dripp with details.
2: Sacramento is bracing for more triple-digit heat. Today it'll likely hit 96 degrees with a chance of rain. The National Weather Service says tomorrow's expected high is 101. Wednesday will also break 100. The heat wave will ease up a bit as the weekend approaches, but temperatures will remain in the 90s through at least Sunday. Kevin Tripp, KFBK, Sacramento's News Radio.
4: California's attempt to block Paramount's proposed $110 billion merger with Warner Brothers Discovery could come with a major economic risk. According to reports, advisors to Paramount CEO David Ellison have discussed moving the company's headquarters and shifting billions of dollars in future investment out of California if Attorney General Rob Bonta sues to stop that deal. No decision has been made just yet, and the discussions may simply be a negotiating tactic. However, the possibility raises new questions about California's business climate as the state weighs whether or not to challenge one of the largest media mergers in history.
9: Major League Baseball is in Sacramento. 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
4: Well, the A's have literally limped to the MLB All-Star break.
3: Ground ball to the second baseman. This will do it. Mydroth up with it on to first, and the A's have lost nine straight as the White Sox win this by a final score of 9-1. With the loss, the A's fall to 41-55.
4: Again, 9-1, the final from Chicago on Sunday. The A's combined to score only six runs in their six-game road trip, as the offense has been, of course, decimated by injuries. The Athletics won't play again until Friday evening when they host the Washington Nationals at Sutter Health Park. As for the Giants, San Francisco beat the Colorado Rockies Sunday 3-1 at Oracle Park. And from the NBA Summer League in Vegas, the Kings lost to the Wizards 104-85. Center Max Renaud with 20 points and 12 rebounds for the Kings. 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I'm Mark Dembski. 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
5: Time now for our talk back clip of the hour. A political movement once considered far outside the mainstream says it's ready to fundamentally reshape the American government. The Democratic Socialists of America expected to unveil a platform calling for sweeping constitutional changes. While the DSA remains a relatively small organization, several of its endorsed candidates have won recent Democratic primaries, fueling debate over how much influence Democrat socialists are gaining within the broader Democratic Party. Here are some of the DSA plans for their platform, expected to be revealed this week.
6: Number one, they want to eliminate the U.S. Senate. So a whole third branch of government, let's just get rid of it. That's number one. Number two, let's just replace the president and the Supreme Court with an executive and judiciary chosen by and subordinate to Congress. So no more equal branches of government. And then third, amnesty for all immigrants. We saw that one coming. And number four, defunding the Department of War. This is real. I mean, this is coming in a matter of days. And these are the candidates that are winning across America.
5: All right, question for you. Do you think these ideas will get any serious debate within the Democrat Party? Do you believe the Democrat Socialist Movement is becoming a significant force in American politics, or is it still too fringe to get beyond a primary? 51881 is the number to text. 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
10: From ABC News, I'm Chuck Severson. As efforts to resolve the Iran situation appear to be going nowhere, what are going somewhere are missiles. The U.S. and Iran shooting them, the U.S. at Iran and Iran at several Mideast countries. Oil prices have jumped, and so could gasoline. On the Strait of Hormuz, ABC News Chief White House Correspondent Mary Bruce.
17: The ceasefire is now unraveling. The Iranians this morning say the agreement has, quote, entered a crisis stage. Now, overnight, the U.S. launching a new round of strikes against Iran, the fourth series of attacks in less than a week. Iran then responding with a barrage of strikes aimed at American military assets in the Middle East.
10: More Israeli air attacks on Gaza City. At least six Palestinians were killed, say Palestinian health officials. The The Israeli military says it targeted terrorists. Extreme heat spreading across more of the nation, storms and flooding from the Midwest to the East. ABC News chief meteorologist Ginger Z.
11: In Philadelphia,
13: whoa.
11: The National Weather Service confirming at least four microbursts tore through the city. 70-mile-per-hour winds downing hundreds of trees and ripping roofs off buildings.
10: Mandating more motion.
18: It's part of a nationwide drive to get kids off their devices, at least for a few minutes a day. But Oklahoma school officials are in a dilemma.
19: Students need to be outside playing as much as possible, but they also need every instructional minute that we can get our hands on.
18: Holly McKinney is an assistant superintendent in Norman, Oklahoma. Instead of lengthening the school day, her district is incorporating literacy into science and social studies lessons, freeing up the additional 20 minutes of recess time mandated by the state. Jim Ryan, ABC News.
10: South Carolina Senator Lindsey Graham's sudden death was due to a ruptured aorta from heart disease, says preliminary info from the medical examiner. A statement explaining his absence from the Senate, Kentucky's Mitch McConnell saying he had a fall last month and was in the hospital for a while, now in rehab. McConnell is 84. 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
7: 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You're looking at a 9-minute ride and still

0: After the former home of serial killer Dorothea Puente, along with several other historic home buildings in the Washington neighborhood, the self-guided tour is not happening until September 27th. 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
1: All right. Thank you so much. Coming up, we're going to talk to News Nation's Joe Khalil, remembering Senator Lindsey Graham, how lawmakers are reacting, and what this means for key congressional priorities and his legacy in the Senate. Next.
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0: Sacramento area bicycle advocates launch volunteer-run bike lane sweepers designed to remove glass and debris. The sweepers towed behind e-bikes and were funded by a Smudge Shine grant to improve cyclist safety.
1: All right, joining us now, News Nation's Joe Khalil. We're talking about the death of Senator Lindsey

0: Instagram, you know, everyone had been watching to see what was going on with Mitch McConnell's health. So Senator Graham's death came as such a surprise. But what struck me was the bipartisan tributes. Democrats and Republicans alike talking about his civility, his sense of humor, his ability to maintain relationships, all of that.
1: Yeah, I mean, it really was a shock. I don't think anyone had expected this. We all were watching McConnell when the news came down. I don't know that anybody was ready for it. And I think you're right. I think that's the big takeaway, is what we've seen is just this outpouring of support and condolence from, yes, Republicans, but also from a lot of Democrats about how, you know, on a personal level, Lindsey Graham was a force, but he was kind. If you needed to get something done, there is a reason his name was on so many bills, and he really is going to be this major loss for the institution and for the country. When you think about, he was chairman of the budget committee, right? Every budget related item had to go through him. He knew how to do that. On foreign affairs, on international relations, he was always at the center of the conversation. Look at our Supreme Court, the federal judiciary. All of that has his fingerprints on it as well. Every major fight, every major effort, he was in the middle of. And a lot of Democrats and Republicans worked with him on those kinds of things. And a lot of people are remembering him for not maybe the policies they disagreed on, but for the person that they worked with across the aisle.
0: Right. And he went from a pretty ardent critic of President Trump back in 2016 to one of his closest allies. And I'm sure that's a huge loss for the White House. I mean, not only were they, I guess they were friends toward the end, but also, I mean, allies, and they were getting stuff done. They were about to sign a big bill.
1: You know, it's a huge loss for a few reasons for the White House. Number one, there was no sort of Trump whisperer in the Senate, Lindsey Graham. Trump has relationships with Republican senators, but none to the extent that he did with Graham. And that was an actual beneficial relationship for both, because the Senate could translate things to Graham to the White House and vice versa. So, you know, on a practical level, you lose that link, and that's going to make things harder for Republicans to work together on big things. You know, the other thing about that is that, again, when it came to having to work very quickly on responding to Iran, for example, or those kinds of things, you just lose the institutional knowledge that Graham had. And yeah, I mean, he started out as a fierce critic of President Trump. They ended up developing a relationship. And I think that speaks to the fact that, as one person close to him told me last night, he really did want to just be in the fight on all the big fights. And if you were going to continue to be a critic on a practical level, he knew that was not going to keep him closer to the action where he felt he could do the most good for the country. Whether he disagreed with him or not, that was generally his view and his approach on things.
0: So what is the process now in terms of filling that seat? Will it be done right away? Will there be some time? Will we wait until the midterms? How does this work?
1: Yeah, so there's a long term and a short term. In the immediate, the governor of South Carolina, Henry McMaster, has to appoint somebody to replace Graham. And he could literally do that right now. He could have done it yesterday. We're waiting to see any moment, any day now. That person, whoever he chooses, will fill out the rest of Graham's term, which is just till the end of this year, because he was up already for reelection. So there will be a temporary replacement till December 31st. Separate from that, next month, there is going to be a special election among Republicans to replace him on the ballot, because remember, he was running for re-election. He was going to be on the ballot in November for another 6 years. He has a Democrat challenger, Annie Andrews, so now she will run against whichever Republican wins the special next month, and already there are several South Carolina Republicans at least expressing interest in it. Several members of Congress, their lieutenant governor, a few others all expressing, saying that they're at least taking phone calls and asking questions about their candidacies.
0: All right. Thank you so much. We appreciate it. That is Joe Khalil. He is our News Nation correspondent. Let's get outside into traffic. Roy Lamella is standing by.
2: 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An accident in the clearing stages just outside the terminus on westbound 12. Right at guardrail, there was an accident involving a couple of cars. One car was actually on fire, and this was actually a fatal accident. Right now in the clearing stages as everything is over to the right shoulder and just a little sluggish. Once again on westbound 12, starting at I-5 to Guard Road. Once you get past that, looks good through Terminus. Take into Rio Vista, and then it looks like westbound 12 starts to slow just before Highway 160, but clears after the Rio Vista Bridge all the way through Rio Vista and into Fairfield. As you're making way up through northbound 99, an accident right after 47th Avenue has been cleared from the right shoulder, but slow traffic remains right now, starting at Florham Road up towards 47th, and also slow on the northbound 99 connector ramp to westbound 50. 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
3: Partly sunny, quite hot to kick off the week with highs in the upper 90s to low triple digits. Mainly clear, mild tonight, lows into the mid and upper 60s. Sunny and hot for us Tuesday too with highs in the low triple digits. I'm AccuWeather meteorologist Jason Caterina on KFPK, Sacramento's News Radio.
0: Currently we have 70 degrees in Sacramento. And time now to get over to Cap Trust where we catch up with Kelly Brothers. Good morning to you, Kelly.
4: Good morning. Yeah, a lot going on this week. We have the beginning of earnings. Of course, the last quarter just ended on June 30th. So now we hear from companies. It leads off with the banks, and as it always does. The banks are expected to have done very well with the SpaceX IPO. By the way, SpaceX getting very close to the point where you could buy it at the same price it IPO'd at. It's gone up and it's come back down again. We have earnings. We also have Kevin Warsh, the new head of the Fed. He's going to be on Capitol Hill. I'm going to talk a little bit more next time around about another major company perhaps looking to depart California because it's about to come under attack from California. So we'll talk more about that. And I wanted to mention the Seahawks have been sold for $9.6 billion. And just give kudos to Paul Allen's sister, Jody. Jody is the executor of his estate. Paul Allen died in 2018. If she had just turned around and put the Seahawks up for sale, she probably would have gotten $2 billion for the Seahawks. She waited, ran the team. They won a Super Bowl. She put them on the market, $9.6 billion, more than 4x what she would have gotten a few years ago for the Seahawks. The purchasers are a limited partner in the 49ers, Vinod Khosla and his family and a group, for a record $9.6 billion. So let's check the real-time numbers. We're not moving too far because oil is up on continued indecisiveness about what's going to happen with the Strait of Hormuz and the final resolution between U.S. and Iran. Dow down 15, 52,620. NASDAQ down 270. S&P down 30 points. Gold down 70, 40.43 an ounce. Oil up 3.5%. 10-year bond yield 4.6.
0: All right. Thank you so much, Kelly. We'll talk to you very soon. Time now for your talkback responses of this hour. It was a Fox News report about the releasing of the Democratic Socialists of America platform. And a few things that are on the platform. One is to replace the president and the Supreme Court with entities chosen by Congress. Get rid of the U.S. Senate. So just keep the U.S. House, but get rid of the U.S. Senate. Amnesty for all and defund the Defense Department. And we asked you, what do you think? Are proposals like this serious ideas that will get some discussion within the party, or do they go too far? More broadly, do you believe the DSA has become a significant force in American politics, or is it still a fringe movement with limited influence? And from the talkback line.
5: Unfortunately, my beliefs are irrelevant in this because the Democrats, the socialists, all of them keep pushing their agenda, climate change, whatever, and it doesn't seem that voting matters. It doesn't seem that we the people matter. I don't like any of this. I think they're going to keep going.
0: All right, from the text line, Mark.
6: Yeah, 51881 is where you text us. Start your message with KFBK. The DSA has every bit of credibility to succeed. Slow and steady wins. It's taken decades to get to this point. Grade school to college have quit teaching history and have been teaching rhetoric and why the U.S. is so terrible. The gospel of the device you hold in your hand versus reality.
0: All right. Thank you so much for your talkback responses. Interesting perspectives, and we'll have more from you coming up at the top of the next hour. In the meantime, at the bottom of the hour, the biggest federal housing bill in a generation became law this weekend. It could have real impacts here in California. We'll talk about it next.
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0: This morning, the biggest federal housing bill in a generation became law without President Trump's signature. Was the president sending a message of his own? Meanwhile, a California congressman returns from the West Bank facing criticism that his overseas trip may have been as much about politics as it was about foreign policy. Let's get outside and check traffic. Roy Lamella is standing by.
2: 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Get reports of a stalled vehicle westbound 50 just after Bradshaw Road, blocking the left lane with tow trucks on the scene right now in the center divide. That has you slow, starting just before the Bradshaw Road exit. 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
3: Partly sunny, quite hot to kick off the week with highs in the upper 90s to low triple digits. Mainly clear, mild tonight, lows into the mid and upper 60s. Sunny and hot for us Tuesday too with highs in the low triple digits. I'm AccuWeather meteorologist Jason Caterina on KFBK, Sacramento's News Radio.
0: Currently cloudy skies, 70 degrees in Sacramento with our top story at the bottom of the hour. The biggest federal housing bill in a generation became law this weekend. And while it doesn't include one sweeping fix, it could have real impact here in California. KFPK's John Harper with more.
8: The bipartisan package creates dozens of smaller changes aimed at boosting housing construction and affordability. For California, that means cities like Los Angeles and San Francisco could lose a portion of their federal housing grants if they continue to fall behind on building new homes. The bill also removes costly regulations on manufactured housing, potentially making some of the state's most affordable homes cheaper to build. It streamlines disaster recovery funding, an issue with major implications for communities rebuilding after California's wildfires, and expands a federal program that helps renovate aging public housing in Los Angeles and the Bay Area. The legislation also places new limits on large institutional investors buying single-family homes. Housing advocates call it a once-in-a-generation federal effort to address the nation's housing shortage. Whether these smaller changes add up to meaningful relief for California's affordability crisis remains to be seen. John Harper, KFBK, Sacramento's News Radio.
0: Now, for more of what matters this morning, here's Mark Dembski.
6: Good morning, Christina. Ro Khanna is back in California after saying he was detained for more than an hour by armed Israeli settlers during a visit to the occupied West Bank last week. That incident has drawn, of course, international attention and added to the debate over U.S. policy towards Israel. KFBK's Jason Campidonio with more.
19: Hi, I'm home safely, and I just wanted to thank everyone who reached out.
20: Congressman Ro Khanna from Silicon Valley says he was detained by Israeli settlers in the West Bank.
19: Still processing things. It was quite scary.
20: Khanna had been on a three-day trip to the Israeli-occupied West Bank, where he and his staff were touring a demolished Palestinian village.
19: I met Palestinian families who did not have enough water to flush the toilet.
20: The California Democrat says settlers and soldiers of the Israeli Defense Forces detained them for over an hour before being released. I'm Jason Campidonia.
6: The Sonora Police Department has received nearly $1 million to launch a new school safety program that is different from what you might think it would be. KFPK's Jensen Rader reports.
21: The Sonora City Council has approved accepting the nearly $1 million state grant to accept a dedicated K-9 school resource officer program. The funding comes from California's Proposition 64 Public Health and Safety Grant Program and will be used to deploy a specially trained K-9 officer to help improve safety and security on local school campuses. Police say the program is designed to strengthen campus security and support students and staff. Jensen Rader, KFBK, Sacramento's News Radio.
6: Some California restaurants are now changing what they offer because of a parasite outbreak. More this morning from ABC's Sophia Flay.
22: Some restaurants are now changing their menus as a parasitic intestinal infection linked to produce spreads across the country. The CDC is tracking cases of cycloporiasis across at least 31 states, from California to New York. Officials have been unable to link the contamination to one supplier or grower. The CDC says outbreaks have typically been linked to fresh produce, such as lettuce, cilantro, and raspberries.
6: California has reportedly 41 provisional cases at the moment, with most linked to international travel rather than local outbreaks. In other news this morning, Meta is pulling the plug on a new AI image feature that just launched a few days ago. The company disabled Muse Image after privacy concerns over its use of public Instagram photos. Users can generate AI images based on someone's public account, and those creations could remain online permanently. Meta now admits that feature missed the mark. Critics agree with that move, and it helps protect now people from unauthorized AI-generated likenesses.
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6: World Cup semifinal action continues this week as France and Spain kick off from Arlington, Texas on Tuesday. Meanwhile, Lionel Messi and Argentina, they continue their World Cup title defense against England. That match is Wednesday in Atlanta. 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It is 7:35 on your Monday morning. 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
1: ABC News, I'm Chuck Sievertson. The U.S. and Iran are shooting missiles again. The U.S. at Iran and Iran at several Mideast countries. Oil prices have gone up and so could gasoline. ABC News Chief White House Correspondent Mary Bruce.
4: These fresh attacks are coming amid mixed messages about the Strait of Hormuz. After targeting commercial ships in the critical waterway for days, Iran declaring it's closing the Strait of Hormuz. But President Trump says that's not the case. He insists that it is open.
1: Crossings in the Strait of Hormuz went down sharply over the weekend, says the maritime intelligence company Kepler. This morning, a shooting occurred in Biddeford, Maine. A person was killed and federal immigration police were involved, say two Maine state lawmakers. They say state police and other law enforcers are investigating. With extreme heat spreading across more of the U.S., over 2,700 people died heat-related deaths in May and June in England and Wales, say health officials there. This is ABC News.
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0: Moana, the tops at the weekend box office, the live-action Disney remake starring Dwayne Johnson, earned over $43 million domestically, another $52 million globally. Now, Disney's a bit disappointed because it was projected to earn much more than that. Rounding out the top five movies this weekend domestically, Minion and Monsters, Toy Story 5, Evil Dead Burn, and Young Washington. All right, let's get outside and check traffic. Roy Lamella standing by.
10: 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It continues to Madison Avenue. That's resulting in an 11-minute ride on westbound 80 from Rosso to the split, and also a couple patches of sluggish traffic on the Cap City Freeway, starting at the split with 80 to Fulton, and then again from just before El Camino Avenue to Exposition Boulevard. Altogether, also 11 minutes from the split to downtown. Coming up from Elk Grove on northbound 5, you're running at the limit, at least from Elk Grove to Highway 50, then a little slow from Highway 50 to Chain Street, and altogether a 12-minute ride up northbound 5. Northbound 99, an earlier stalled vehicle near Watt Avenue has been cleared from the lanes. However, you're still a little sluggish between Mack Road all the way up towards Fruit Ridge. We're looking at a 14-minute ride on northbound 99. Westbound 50, no problems. It was an earlier stalled vehicle near Watt Avenue. That's been cleared off the roadway, and you're running at the limit all the way into Sacramento. Right now, 18 minutes on westbound 50. Southbound 5, a 17-minute ride in from Woodland. No problems across the Yellow Causeway on eastbound 80 from Davis, 15 minutes. 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
0: Sunny with a high near 95, or actually 97 degrees today, and then clear tonight, a low of about 60. And then tomorrow, we're looking at triple digits, about 101 scheduled for tomorrow. Currently, we have 70 degrees in Sacramento.
6: 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Celebrating 50 years of craftsmanship, the Manteca Bulletin is where we grab this story. And Ripon could receive close to $250,000 to crack down on impaired drivers. That's right. The city council considering a grant from the California Highway Patrol that would help pay for DUI patrols, checkpoints, officer training, and new vehicles. That money coming from California's cannabis tax, Christina.
0: All right. Coming up, we're going to talk to Rory O'Neill. He is our national correspondent. A couple of economic indicators, one being the American wedding industry. We know Taylor Swift had a huge wedding recently, but a lot of other people are choosing to pare down significantly. We'll talk to Rory about this next.
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6: Add tonight's MLB Home Run Derby to the growing list of sporting events that have moved exclusively to streaming platforms. 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
0: All right, joining us now, Rory O'Neill. He is our national correspondent. We're talking about a couple of economic indicators, one being the American wedding industry. We know Taylor Swift just had a big wedding, poured a bunch of money into the economy there and locally. But a lot of other people are choosing to pare down. What's happening with the wedding industry?
20: You're a high roller. How was the food at the wedding? Was it any good?
0: It was fantastic.
20: Oh, I'm sure it was. But you'll notice where did they have the wedding? In Madison Square Garden, right? That's a trend that they're finding in the wedding industry these days. Fewer couples are actually getting married in a church or a synagogue and instead having these events really at venues that are set aside just for weddings or traveling to resorts, having sort of a destination wedding. And the whole setup is changing in large part because of the price. In 1990, it cost about $4,000 for a wedding. These days, it's closer to $22,500. And that's still... there are a lot of weddings that are a whole lot more expensive than that as well. And a lot of couples faced with huge amounts of student loan debt or trying to say, hey, let's try and buy a house. Say, why are we spending $22,000 for this one-day party that may not be the best investment?
0: All right. Let's talk about jobs, because on the job market, we're hearing employers can't find qualified workers, yet recent graduates say they can't find jobs. So how can these both be true at the same time?
20: Well, the graduates are not trained for the jobs that have the vacancies. That's we're sort of hitting and missing here. There's a mismatch, as they're calling it, in the economy. Look, we are going to need thousands of nurses, physicians, teachers, engineers, pharmacists, construction workers, mental health care counselors, airplane mechanics. The list goes on and on. What AI is doing, though, it's eliminating those entry-level jobs for what people are graduating with, those who are coming out as lawyers or trying to get into the financial industry. That's where AI is really scooping up the job. So there's this mismatch. And as we see more and more Gen Xers and baby boomers start to retire, we've got about 18 million retiring between now and 2032 with college degrees. They're going to be replaced by only 14 million who have that degree, and it may not be in a necessary area. So some are warning of a looming employment crisis in the U.S.
0: All right. Well, that's very interesting. Thank you so much. That is NBC News Radio National Correspondent Rory O'Neill. Let's get a check on traffic. Roy Lamella is standing by.
10: 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Right now running a little below the limit. She's making her way through Rosella on southbound 65 between Blue Oaks and Pleasant Grove Boulevard. Also taking a look at southbound 5 as you're making her way through Natomas. Looks like that begins to slow right at I-80 and then continues and stretches down towards the downtown area and towards Highway 50 as well. Speaking of Highway 50 going westbound through West Sacramento, you're going to find that running a little below the limit between Jefferson Boulevard all the way out to the merge with I-80. And then westbound 80, you're going to see brake lights starting after Reed Avenue to the beginning of the Yolo Causeway. Cap City Freeway southbound going to be a little slow from looks like I-80. The Kemp City Freeway split and stretches down towards Exposition Boulevard, northbound a little slow from N Street to the American River. Car accident? Go downtown. 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
6: Partly sunny and hot today. Highs in the upper 90s to low triple digits. Mainly clear, warm tonight. Lows in the mid and upper 60s. Sunny and extremely hot for Tuesday with highs from 100 to near 105. I'm Acuba, the meteorologist, Jason Caterina on KFPK. Sacramento's News Radio.
0: Things warming up quickly in Sacramento, 73 degrees right now. Let's head over to Cap Trust. We're going to check in with Kelly Brothers, big entertainment company, making some noise about possibly leaving California.
8: That's right. It's Paramount. They're in the midst of a $110 billion merger with Warner Brothers, and Rob Bonta, the AG, has made some noise like he might file a lawsuit to try to block that deal. On what grounds? We're not sure of yet, but Paramount is now actively talking about leaving the state. And remember, the man running Paramount is David Ellison. His father is Larry Ellison. Larry, back in 2020, moved his company, Oracle, out of California. He also moved personally out of California. They have significant investments, in Hawaii, just over the state line in Crystal Bay, Nevada. So it would be within the family kind of MO of moving, leaving the state. But that would be a big loss because they're going to spend billions of dollars to expand their product. But it may happen in a state other than California. They may join the list of Chevron, Oracle, Tesla, Charles Schwab. Stop me if you've heard this before. Market overall is lower today, mainly because oil prices are up about 4% on continued uncertainty about how this whole U.S.-Iran thing is going to end or what's going to happen with the Strait of Hormuz. Later this week, the new head of the Fed is on Capitol Hill, and we also have the beginning of earnings season with banks kicking it off beginning tomorrow. Let's check the real-time numbers, shall we? Dow down 100, 52,535, NASDAQ down 250, S&P down 32 points. Gold is down 2.5%, just barely holding on to $4,000 an ounce. Oil up 4% at $74.50 a barrel. 10-year bond yield 4.60.
0: All right. Thank you so much, Kelly. We will talk to you very soon. And as we finish up and close out the 7 o'clock hour on this Monday, July 13th. I can't believe it's the 13th already. We're already halfway through the month. That's crazy. I feel like I'm in a car and it just keeps going faster and faster and I'm looking out the window and these months are just ticking by. It's crazy.
6: You know, we're getting older. That's why.
0: Maybe that's why. I don't know. But hey, this is a really interesting breakthrough in medicine that could give a lot of hope to people who are at risk for certain kinds of cancers. There's been a surprising cancer breakthrough, and it may have come from a very unlikely source, the gut of a Japanese tree frog. So KFPK's Jensen Rader has more on this.
21: Researchers in Japan have discovered a naturally occurring bacteria that completely eliminated colorectal tumors in mice with a single intravenous treatment. The bacteria not only destroyed cancer cells, but also activated the immune system to help wipe out the tumors. Researchers say the treatment also showed an encouraging safety profile with no signs of long-term toxicity. While the findings are still limited to animal studies, scientists are now testing the approach against breast cancer, pancreatic cancer, and melanoma, calling Earth's biodiversity a potential treasure trove of future cancer treatments. Jensen Rader, KFBK, Sacramento's News Radio.
6: Well, good news for humans, maybe not so much for the guts of these Japanese tree frogs.
0: Exactly. Yeah, very interesting study there. Okay, coming up, we're going to get into the 8 o'clock hour. We've got a bunch planned for you, some fresh stories. This morning, Governor Newsom expected to sign into law a major state housing bill. We've heard about the federal bill that went into place this weekend. The governor's going to sign a state one. This one is pretty controversial, though, because a lot of local governments are saying that it is it's an overreach by the state.
6: And it's near transit centers. So
0: yeah, they want to build big apartment complexes near transit centers. And some of these communities are saying, look, we don't have the infrastructure to do this. And the state says, well, you know what? We need affordable housing. So guess what? We're doing it. So the governor will be signing that. We'll talk about it. Also, one of my favorite things to do in the summertime, you walk around the neighborhood and sometimes on the open space or the green space, they have goats out there and they're adorable and they're fun to watch and they just eat everything up and they stop fires from happening, right? It's fire suppression. That could all go away because of an exemption that is expiring in the state of California. So we'll talk about that as well. It's all coming up in the 8 o'clock hour on the KFBK Morning News.
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0: People come and go, but policies and infrastructure can shape generations. This morning, California moves ahead with a major housing bill designed to override local zoning restrictions. And the state is also pressing forward with a $20 billion plan to reshape the state's water future. Let's get out to traffic and check in with Roy Lamella.
10: And in West Sacramento, stop-and-go traffic on westbound 80 beginning just after Reed Avenue. And that continues all the way out to the beginning of the Yellow Causeway. Traffic on the 10s every 10 minutes, mornings and afternoons. Roy Lamella, KBK News Radio, 93.1 FM, 1530 AM.
0: On our way to 97 degrees today, currently we have 75 degrees in Sacramento with our top local story. This morning, Governor Newsom is expected to sign into law a major state housing bill that will temporarily end a showdown over who gets to decide what gets built. KFBK's Daniel Martindale with more.
14: Governor Gavin Newsom will sign Senate Bill 79 this morning, a measure that would override many local zoning rules and allow taller apartment buildings near rail stations and major bus routes. Supporters say California's housing crisis is simple, not enough homes. They argue building more housing near transit is the only way to bring down costs over time. But critics, including many city leaders and neighborhood groups, say the state is stripping communities of their ability to decide what their own neighborhood should look like. They warn Sacramento is taking local land use decisions out of local hands, replacing city councils with mandates from the Capitol. The bill includes labor and tenant protections, but its biggest impact may be philosophical. In California's housing crisis, should the state or local governments have the final say? Daniel Martindale, KFBK, Sacramento's News Radio.
0: Our top national story this hour, the sudden death of Senator Lindsey Graham from an aortic dissection means a replacement must be chosen. ABC's Olivia Rubin explains the process.
15: South Carolina Governor Henry McMaster now facing that difficult task of filling the Senate seat Graham commanded for more than two decades. President Trump saying he has someone in mind. The governor's pick will only finish out Graham's current term, state law mandating a special election to replace him on the ballot in November when he was up for re-election.
0: That's Olivia Rubin reporting. Flags are at half staff at the White House and on Capitol Hill. The 71-year-old lawmaker's sudden, unexpected death was announced by his office Sunday morning. Graham's communication director said in a post that Graham died from an aortic dissection. Now, for more of what matters this morning, here's Mark Dembski.
6: Good morning, Christina. More details expected to be announced later today in the case of a teenager who was shot and killed after a graduation in Fairfield last month. KFBK's Kevin Tripp has more.
29: Cron 4 TV says police will hold a press conference today. That comes after a suspect was arrested last week in Texas. The 17-year-old allegedly fled California after killing Jamario Baker last month at the Samyetto High School graduation. Baker's family is still trying to raise enough money to give him a proper funeral. Kevin Tripp, KFBK, Sacramento's News Radio.
6: Investigators say the 17-year-old suspect fled California just days after the June 3rd shooting. He is being held in Texas while awaiting extradition back to Solano County to face murder and related charges. Elsewhere this morning, the United States launched several waves of strikes on Iran last night and into this morning following an Iranian attack on a container ship in the Strait of Hormuz. ABC's Allison Cossack with the latest.
2: The U.S. and Iran entered negotiations last month based on a memorandum of understanding signed by both countries. But President Trump suggested last week that interim deal was over. But talks were held this weekend in Oman, though U.S. negotiators did not attend. The U.S. had expected Iran to publicly commit to stop attacking ships in the strait following those negotiations. Allison Kosick, ABC News, New York.
6: Now, in a statement from U.S. Central Command, Iranian air defense systems, radar sites, missiles, drones, and also small boats were all struck during that mission.
11: Major League Baseball is in Sacramento. 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
6: Well, the A's with a good start anyway on Sunday afternoon in Chicago against the White Sox.
7: As he delivers in the pitch, that swung a drive to deep left field going back. Antonacci looks up and it is gone. What a blast from Langoliers. And it's 1-0 Athletics. That was a no-doubter. 21st home run for Shea Langoliers.
6: Unfortunately, it was downhill from there for the Athletics, who lose their ninth straight game, 9-1 the final. The A's combined to score only six runs on their six-game road trip, as the offense has been decimated, of course, by injuries. The Athletics won't play again until Friday evening. That, of course, because of the MLB All-Star break, when they host the Washington Nationals again Friday evening at Sutter Health Park. As for the Giants, San Francisco beat the Colorado Rockies Sunday 3-1. And from the NBA Summer League in Las Vegas, the Kings lost to the Wizards on Sunday 104-85. It is 8:06 on your Monday morning. I'm Mark Dembski. 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
0: Time for this hour's talkback clip. California moving forward with one of the largest infrastructure projects in state history, a proposed $20 billion, 45-mile tunnel beneath the Sacramento-San Joaquin Delta. Supporters say the Delta Conveyance Project is essential to modernize California's aging water system and improve reliability for 27 million Californians and 750,000 acres of farmland. They also argue it's being financed differently than projects like high-speed rail, with participating water agencies, not the state's general fund, covering the cost. Here's Graham Bradner, the executive director of the Delta Conveyance. He talked to the California Insider podcast.
8: So it's not funded through broad tax base. It's not funded through general fund at the state level. It is all funded through the participating public water agencies, who through their water sales would cover their portion of the cost. And it could come in various forms, depending on how the agency structures their finances and income. The State Water Project in general has been removed somewhat from political conditions, because the way that I'm describing this project would be funded is the same way that the State Water Project is funded overall. There is no general fund that supports the State Water Project. That system is entirely paid for by the water agencies that receive the water. And in doing that, it removes it from the political cycles that may affect other, you know, large commitments at the statewide level as there's political turnover and change. Priorities change, but delivering water through the State Water Project is not an option to be changed, because it's the water agencies who pay for it. They fund all the work that's performed on the system.
0: Okay, so he says no taxpayer dollars, but the money from water agencies would pay for this. Critics point out those agencies are funded by ratepayers, essentially. Would you be willing to pay more on your water bill for a more reliable water supply, or is this another mega project that California cannot afford? 51881 is the number to text. Start with KFBK. That's 51881. 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
16: From ABC News, I'm Chuck Siebertson. The top news about Iran and the U.S. again firing missiles has now led to alleged events that sound like going into the Wayback Machine, but it's only going back a few months. Oil prices have gone up, and so could gasoline again. ABC News Chief White House Correspondent Mary Bruce.
17: These fresh attacks are coming amid mixed messages about the Strait of Hormuz. After targeting commercial ships in the critical waterway for days, Iran declaring it's closing the Strait of Hormuz. But President Trump says that's not the case. He insists that it is open.
16: And now today, President Trump said that the U.S. would reinstate the naval blockade against Iranian ships and ports. and would charge a 20% toll on all cargo shipped through the Strait of Hormuz.
9: We're going to keep the strait, and we'll probably run it. We'll become the guardian of the strait. Maybe we'll call it the guardian angel of the strait.
16: This is Trump in past hours on Fox News.
9: Now we're going to guard it, and we're going to get paid for guarding it. A lot of money. But we just want to be reimbursed for doing all of this, for putting our people in danger.
16: Crossings in the Strait of Hormuz went down sharply over the weekend, declining 52% week over week, says the maritime intelligence company Kepler. This morning, a shooting occurred in Biddeford, Maine. A person was killed and federal immigration police were involved, say two Maine state lawmakers. They say state police and other law enforcers are investigating. A poll on Americans and weight loss drugs.
18: The Gallup organization surveyed 5,000 people spread across all 50 states, finding that 15% of them have tried GLP-1 drugs since they hit the market, and about 11% are on them now. That's more than triple the percentage of 2024. The Gallup National Health and Well-Being Index doesn't draw conclusions, but did find that the national obesity rate has fallen to 36.4% of the population, 5.5% lower than in 2022.
16: ABC's Jim Ryan. Extreme heat spreading across more of the

0: measure had sparked debate over traffic, growth, and development, and its withdrawal, of course, means it will not appear on the November ballot. Christina?
1: All right. Many of us familiar with the goats in our neighborhoods each summer during that season, munching away at weeds and overgrown open spaces. Well, all of that could go away if an exemption that has expired is not reinstated. We're going to talk about that coming up.
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0: NFL players, they are four times more likely than the general population to die of neurodegenerative diseases such as dementia and Parkinson's. That, according to a new study, researchers studied nearly 20,000 athletes who played in the NFL from 1960 to 2019.
1: Many of us are familiar with goats in our neighborhood during the summer, munching away at weeds and overgrown open spaces. Now, goats have become one of California's most unusual and adorable and effective tools for fighting wildfire by eating grass and brush in steep, hard-to-reach areas. But the companies that provide those goats say a state labor law that took effect July 1st is going to put them out of business. A temporary wage exemption for goat herders has expired, and owners say labor costs for herders who live with and monitor the goats around the clock have skyrocketed. Brian Allen of Green Goat Landscapers told ABC that the new wage rules will put him out of business.
13: We really provide a

0: needed service, and it benefits all of California. Goats go where people and machines can't go, and that really reduces that risk of wildfire.
1: Now, he says that herders come from all over the world to tend the goats during the summer for all of these different companies. They're compensated with a salary and housing and more, but a new state law will force companies to pay based on a 24-hour basis versus a monthly salary. And since the herders have to stay with the herds overnight, usually sleeping in a trailer nearby, the salaries will increase fourfold. Oddly, sheep herders are exempt from this new wage rule, but goat herders are not.
0: It takes our wages from $64,000 up to $240,000 a year.
1: The timing could not be worse. California continues to face longer fire seasons, and targeted grazing has become an increasingly popular alternative to heavy machinery and controlled burns, especially in areas where equipment cannot safely operate. And California isn't the only state to do this. These goat herds are used for fire suppression in about 20 different states, mostly in the West. The debate now in California pits two priorities against one another: protecting workers through higher wages, or preserving an industry that many communities rely on to reduce wildfire risk. As for Green Goat Landscaping, the owners say if this rule is not changed, they will have to slaughter their goats and shut down.
2: We will effectively sell these goats to slaughter, and we will go out of business and probably file bankruptcy on this business and be done with it in the state of California.
0: We're hoping that this issue will be taken up in the trailing session of the state legislature, and it'll get resolved.
1: It just doesn't make any sense to me, Mark.
3: Well, in every community here, I mean, you know, you have the goats, you know, at certain times of the year, but they are so essential to this. And like you said, this makes no sense. So sheep herders are good, but goats aren't.
1: They're serving so many different purposes. I mean, obviously fire suppression is the main purpose.
3: Right.
1: That is the main purpose. But they also are delightful for a lot of local communities. They bring the kids out. They get to watch them. They teach kids about this is how, you know, natural fire suppression is done. I mean, and it's nice to have them in the neighborhood for a lot of people.
3: Well, and as you mentioned, you know, hopefully lawmakers will, you know, do something about this when they come back in August and at least keep it going for the remainder of this year. And then maybe they can just fix it for the future.
1: Yeah, the legislature will reconvene August 3rd, and goat fire management companies are asking them to please look at this. Lawmakers will have until August 31st to reinstate the exemption for goat herders or face the loss of another important fire management tool. All right, let's get outside and check traffic. Where the Mel is standing by.
4: 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I had some earlier delays on the Cap City Freeway going northbound, but looks like things have cleared out really nicely between Highway 50 all the way up to the American River, where we're seeing no delays making way through Cal Expo all the way up towards I-80. Now, we are seeing a little bit of sluggish traffic as you're coming in from the Davis area. This is actually eastbound 80, just after East Childs. You're going to see some brake lights. That continues to the middle of the Yolo Causeway. But after that, no delays into West Sacramento. We're looking at the westbound direction. Looks like we have some stop-and-go traffic starting at Reed Avenue to the beginning of the Yolo Causeway, also affecting westbound 50 as we're seeing it below the limit between Jefferson Boulevard and the merge with 80. As you're making your way through Roseau on southbound 65, still running a little, just a little sluggish between Blue Oaks and Pleasant Grove Boulevard. 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
5: Partly sunny, quite hot to kick off the week with highs in the upper 90s to low triple digits. Mainly clear, mild tonight, lows into the mid and upper 60s. Sunny and hot for us Tuesday too with highs in the low triple digits. I'm AccuWeather meteorologist Jason Caterina on KFPK, Sacramento's News Radio.
1: Currently 75 degrees in Sacramento. We still have some clouds outside as well. Let's get over to business, and we check in with Kelly Brothers. He's over at Cap Trust. The president this morning said maybe we'll become the guardians of the Strait of Hormuz and maybe charge a toll to get through. And oil prices don't really like that.
6: No, they move up and that moves the market down. But this is the yin and yang we've dealt with now for months in terms of investing anyway. Obviously, it needs to be settled, but not even sure you know who you're dealing with in Iran right now. But there's a lot of talk about the Strait of Hormuz and what that means to the flow of oil through there. The Seattle Seahawks sold to a family that was actually already a limited owner of the 49ers. So they're going to have to divest themselves of that to buy the Seahawks. Vinod Kola is the name of the gentleman. His wife is actually going to be the owner in charge, so to speak, of the Seahawks. And kudos to Jody Allen. She is the sister of Paul Allen, who passed away in 2018. Had she turned around and just put the team up for sale, she probably would have gotten about $2 billion for the Seahawks. She built it out. She ran the team well. They won the Super Bowl last year. She put them on the market, $9.6 billion. So 4 to 5 times what they would have received if they had put them on the market right after Paul Allen had passed away. By the way, all the money is going to charity as stipulated in Paul Allen's will. We'll talk more about Paramount maybe leaving California, earnings coming up this week, the new head of the Fed on Capitol Hill as well. But because of oil prices, the market is slightly lower this morning. Dow down 90, 52,546. NASDAQ down 200, S&P down 25 points. Gold down 92 at $4,021 an ounce. Oil up almost 5%, nearing $75 a barrel. 10-year bond yield 4.6%.
1: Thank you so much, Kelly. We'll talk to you very soon. California moving forward with one of the largest infrastructure projects in state history, a proposed $20 billion, 45-mile tunnel beneath the Sacramento-San Joaquin Delta. Now, supporters say, look, it's not going to come out of the general fund. This is all going to be paid for by people who get the water, agencies that water agencies that take the water. California, again, says no taxpayer dollars, but critics point out those agencies are funded by whom? By the ratepayers, by whoever's buying that water from the agency. So is there a difference? Would you be willing to pay a little more on your water bill for a more reliable water supply? Or is this another mega project that Californians simply can't afford?
3: And from the talkback line on the iHeartRadio app, we have a couple of responses for you.
7: Maybe we should start thinking about finishing the first project before we start the next one. Maybe lay some rail down and get a train rolling. Then worry about the pipes.
8: No, it's one more boondoggle. They're taxing us to pieces. I don't want to pay more for water. The Sykes Dam hasn't even appeared yet. Have they even broken ground? I don't think so. And that was supposed to start groundbreaking in 2024.
3: So it's a big no from the listeners on the talkback line.
1: Right. Okay. And from the text line, water, not state funded, as spoken from a state official. How is high speed rail coming along? Prop 36, Prop 50, the new superintendent of public schools. One party rule is how things apparently get done in this state. Water project doesn't protect Northern California. It takes from the north and gives to the south. May be paid for by water agencies, but others will have costs dealing with deteriorating delta and loss of water. I do have a couple of questions about this underwater project. First, where would they be getting the water from? And is it going to deprive that area of water? A second question would be, which water districts are having to pay for this underwater project? Or just where is this water supposed to end up? So, and then one more, the way California has mismanaged all funding for anything, I want an audit first. All right. We thank you so much for all of your talkback responses. Strong response all morning long. We'll have 4 fresh ones for you coming up tomorrow morning. In the meantime, top stories at the bottom of the hour. California shoppers could soon pay more at the grocery store as a new recycling law takes effect.
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1: This morning, California shoppers could soon pay more at the checkout line as a new recycling law takes effect. Investigators say a few moments of reckless behavior with fireworks could have turned into a pretty serious fire in Folsom. And in Plumas County, evacuations underway as the Elephant Fire is just 5% contained. Let's get outside and check traffic. Roy Lamella is standing by.
4: 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Right now, slow goings as you're making your way onto the Yolo Causeway on eastbound 80. Brake lights begin just before East Childs Road and continues to the middle of the Yolo Causeway. 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
5: Partly sunny, quite hot to kick off the week with highs in the upper 90s to low triple digits. Mainly clear, mild tonight, lows into the mid and upper 60s. Sunny and hot for us Tuesday too with highs in the low triple digits. I'm AccuWeather meteorologist Jason Caterina on KFPK, Sacramento's News Radio.
1: 75 degrees in Sacramento with our top story at the bottom of the hour. California shoppers may soon see higher prices at the grocery store, and in one aisle in particular, as a sweeping new recycling law takes effect. KFPK's John Harper has more.
17: Senate Bill 54 requires manufacturers to help pay for the cost of recycling and disposing of the packaging they put on store shelves.
18: It also forces companies to move away from packaging that can't be recycled, reused, or composted. The dairy industry says it's among the hardest hit. It warns that added costs could lead to higher prices for essentials like milk, cheese, and yogurt, and could even force some companies to leave California. State regulators, however, say the impact on consumers will be modest, estimating the average household could pay anywhere from about $57 to $190 more per year. Supporters argue the law shifts the burden of packaging waste away from the taxpayers and onto the companies that produce it. The law is already facing lawsuits from both Republican-led states and environmental groups, but unless the courts intervene, Californians could start feeling the effects of the new rules at the checkout line in the coming months. John Harper, KFBK, Sacramento's News Radio.
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3: Evacuations are continuing this morning as the Elephant Fire has grown to over 6,400 acres in Northern California. It's burning near the spot where the lines meet for Sierra, Lassen, and Plumas counties. The fire is just 5% contained, the U.S. Forest Service saying. Dry fuels and strong winds that are making the firefight difficult, and they expect it to move eastward towards Highway 395. Meanwhile, in Plumas County is also, they are dealing with the Twain Fire this morning. It continues to burn through the Dixie Fire burn scar as it's, posing a danger for crews in rough terrain. KFBK's Mike Baca reports.
19: The fire first reported on Saturday afternoon south of Chester and north of Quincy along Highway 70. Cal Fire says they were able to make steady progress on the fire late Saturday and into Sunday. It has burned 275 acres and is 10% contained. Cal Fire adds the blaze is burning in the Dixie Fire burn scar and that dead standing trees are posing a threat to fire crews in some of the hard-to-reach areas. Officials say heavy smoke may settle into the Feather River, so hikers and recreationalists may be impacted. Federal, state, and local resources continue to arrive. Mike Baca, KFBK, Sacramento's News Radio.
3: Well, Lassen County also dealing with two other fires this morning. The Loomis Fire has burned more than 600 acres, and the 3-1 Pit Fire, which is more than 1,000 acres this morning.
16: Celebrating America 250, the nation's news told here, KFBK News Radio.
3: Well, the Library of Congress is honoring America's 250th birthday with an exhibit that features a rare draft of the Declaration of Independence. KFBK correspondent Tammy Trujillo has those details.
20: The Declaration's promise features an original draft of the document written by Thomas Jefferson, with edits by Benjamin Franklin and John Adams. Among the other items in the exhibit are President Lincoln's draft of the Gettysburg Address and a Declaration of Rights read by Susan B. Anthony, a leader in the women's suffrage movement. The exhibit will run through July of next year. I'm Tammy Trujillo.
3: 8:35 the time here on your Monday morning. 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
21: ABC News, I'm Chuck Sievertson. It sounds like been there, done that, and you would be correct. Iran and the U.S. have again fired missiles. Oil prices have gone up. The international standard is already back up to about $80 a barrel. Gasoline prices are expected to go back up. Iran declaring it's closing the Strait of Hormuz. President Trump insists it's open. And now today, President Trump said the U.S. would reinstate the naval blockade against Iranian ships and ports and would charge a 20% toll on all cargo shipped through the Strait of Hormuz.
22: We're going to keep the strait, and we'll probably run it. We'll become the guardian of the strait. Maybe we'll call it the guardian angel of the strait.
21: That's Trump today on Fox News. The president says he wants Senator Lindsey Graham's sister, Darlene, to be his temporary replacement. This morning, a shooting occurred in Biddeford, Maine. A person was killed, and federal immigration police were involved, say two Maine state lawmakers. It's under investigation, they say. This is ABC News.
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8: Baseball's All-Star Game in Philadelphia is coming up tomorrow. Toronto's Dylan Cease will start for the American League with the Phillies' Christopher Sanchez getting the nod for the NL. Tonight, it's the annual Home Run Derby. Reports out that the University of Michigan will be deciding the fate of Athletic Director Ward Manuel in the coming days. This after an investigation into recent scandals with Michigan athletics was completed. And the first World Cup semifinal is tomorrow. France meets Spain. I'm Matt McCoy.
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1: That's Bad Bunny and his Super Bowl 59 halftime show is breaking records. The show has received a record-breaking 9 nominations for the Primetime Emmy Awards, making it the most Emmy-nominated halftime show in TV history. The halftime special surpassed the previous record of 6 nominations set by Lady Gaga's 2017 performance. Bad Bunny's performance is up for outstanding directing, choreography, production design, other categories. The Emmys, by the way, if you're interested in watching that award ceremony, it's scheduled for September 14th.
3: Okay.
1: All right, there you go. Bad Bunny making it happen. Let's get outside and check traffic. Roy Lamell is standing by.
4: 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Right now, things are starting to calm down just a little bit on most of the roadways. As we take a look at westbound 80, still running at the limit with no problems. From Roosevelt to the Cap City Freeway split, a 9-minute ride. 11 minutes on the Cap City Freeway. Still just a patch of sluggish traffic between the split with 80 to Watt Avenue. And then again, you'll see it a little sluggish between Exposition and the American River. That'll be 11 minutes going southbound from the split to downtown. Coming up northbound 5, that looks pretty good as things have cleared out really nicely to an 11-minute ride from Elk Grove to downtown. Coming up northbound 99, looks like a small patch of sluggish traffic between Florin Road and 47th Avenue, and that's going to be a 10-minute ride in from Elk Grove. Westbound 50, pretty much running at the limit from Folsom all the way into the downtown area. A 17-minute ride for you there. Southbound 5, no major delays as you're making your way through the bypass and even through the Natomas areas. You're pretty much running at the limit into downtown. That'll be a 16-minute ride. Now, we do have a crash on the Yellow Causeway, eastbound 80, right in the middle of the causeway. 3-car crash in the center divide with CHP and tow truck on the scene. That has traffic slow and go, starting just before East Childs. The new $5 Gotta Have It wraps, the Chicken Caesar, the Chicken Avocado Ranch, or the Barbecue Chicken, all wrapped up in a freshly toasted tortilla. 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
1: Sunny today with a high near 97. Once our clouds clear out, then tonight we'll have a low around 65. Tomorrow, sunny with a high near 100 to 105, somewhere in that range. Very hot. 76 right now in Sacramento.
3: 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And the American Legion in Manteca serving up hamburgers later on this week. The July 18th dinner at American Legion Post 249 on Saturday again. It begins at 4:30 with dine-in service starting at 6 p.m. Seating is limited, so the proceeds, of course, they will help from the dinner, rather, help support the post's ongoing programs and operations, including services for veterans and community activists.
1: All right, coming up, ABC political analyst Steve Roberts. We talked to him about the passing of Lindsey Graham this morning. So many of us were watching what was happening with the health of Mitch McConnell, another Republican senator, and were shocked to hear about the passing of Senator Graham. So Roberts is going to weigh in on what's ahead for the Senate and on the loss, which is being felt bipartisan people. There have been people on both sides of the aisle that have been reflecting on Lindsey Graham this morning.
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3: Former pro tennis player Marty Fish won the American Century Championship at Lake Tahoe Sunday. Third time he has claimed the top spot at the Celebrity Golf Tournament. Fish beating former NHL star Joe Pavelski and the Warriors' Steph Curry claimed third place.
1: ABC News political analyst Steve Roberts joins us now with a discussion of Senator Lindsey Graham, who passed away over the weekend. What struck me, Steve, was the Democrats who came forward to express great affection for Graham. Hakeem Jeffries, Senator Adam Schiff, former President Biden, James Clyburn, people the senator often clashed with politically, but they enjoyed his sense of humor and his civility.
21: That's a very good point. And they also enjoyed the fact that in today's Senate, Graham was one of the few folks who still believed in bipartisanship. And the last bill that he worked on, just hours before his death, was a bill with Senator Blumenthal of Connecticut and Shaheen of New Hampshire, a bipartisan bill to stiffen sanctions against Russia because of its invasion of Ukraine. And he was particularly devoted to foreign bipartisanship in foreign policy. And Senator Blumenthal issued an interesting statement among many, in which he said, you know, I had a lot of different disagreements with Lindsey Graham, but he always listened to me and he always tried to bridge differences. And that sounds like an anodyne statement, Christina, but in today's Senate, it's really rare that members on both sides of the aisle feel that way about someone from the other party, that they feel that they are listened to, that they are respected. And in that sense, you know, Graham still has tried to preserve that tradition, which has largely disappeared. Now, I have to say that as someone who became a very close ally of Donald Trump, there were many times when Lindsey Graham took on Trump's cloak as a partisan warrior, but he still tried, particularly on foreign policy issues, to work with Democrats, and they understood and respected that.
1: I know Graham was, well said, and I know that Graham was initially very critical of Donald Trump, but as you say, grew close with him. Do you feel that by working closely with the president, he was able to shape policy rather than become irrelevant? Which interpretation do you think history is more likely to embrace?
21: Well, I don't think there's any doubt that he sought the limelight. He sought power. He himself admitted it. He said, I want to be relevant, is a word he used. I want to be influential, is another word he used. And he realized that in today's Washington, today's Republican Party, you can only be influential if you're an ally of Donald Trump. Trump has driven out of the party people who disagree with him. And he, you know, just recently, two sitting senators, Cassidy of Louisiana, Cornyn of Texas, were defeated in primaries by candidates that Trump favored. So Graham decided, if I'm going to be visible, if I'm going to be influential, I have to be a friend of Donald Trump's. And look, that earned him a lot of criticism. There are a lot of folks who said he was just a shapeshifter, he was an opportunist. But he said, look, this is the way I can be relevant. And the other way he was relevant is that he was the single most visible senator in popular media. TV bookers and producers loved him. He's supposed to be on Meet the Press yesterday. It would have been his 64th appearance on Meet the Press. He was on Face the Nation on CBS almost 100 times. He was so visible that Saturday Night Live lampooned him at least twice. Now, that's a mark of visibility. You do not get to be made fun of on Saturday Night Live unless you've become visible and influential. So for all the ways, and some legitimate ways, that Graham was criticized for being overly slavish in his devotion to Trump, he also carved out for himself a very visible profile in today's media and political environment.
1: All right. Well, thank you very much for that analysis. We appreciate it. That is ABC News political analyst Steve Roberts. Time now to get a check on traffic. Roy Lamella is standing by.
4: This report sponsored by Smud. Right now, an accident in the clearing stages on the Yellow Causeway going eastbound. Actually, right at the middle of the causeway, we had a three-car crash in the center divide. Tow trucks are clearing this off the roadway, and right now we are seeing some brake lights starting after Mace Boulevard to East Childs. Traveling in the westbound direction, still got some brake lights starting just before the merge with Highway 50 to the beginning of the Yolo Causeway, and also affecting westbound 50 through West Sacramento as you're seeing it sluggish between Jefferson and the merge with 80. Got some brake lights on the northbound 99 connector ramp to westbound 50, but on the WX looks good between the Camp City Freeway and I-5. You can count on Smud as your community-owned, not-for-profit electric service to power you safely and reliably with clean energy and low rates. 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
7: Partly sunny and hot today. Highs in the upper 90s to low triple digits. Mainly clear, warm tonight. Lows in the mid and upper 60s. Sunny and extremely hot for Tuesday with highs from 100 to near 105. I'm Acuba, the meteorologist, Jason Caterina on KFPK, Sacramento's News Radio.
1: 76 degrees in Sacramento. And off we go to Cap Trust where we check in with Kelly Brothers. Would David Ellison really pull Paramount out of California if the state tries to block this Warner Brothers merger?
8: Absolutely he would. And they already have a large presence in New Jersey. And of course, his father, 6 years ago, he pulled the plug on Oracle being in California. And he moved them out of the state, initially to Austin. Now they are based in the Nashville area. And he himself personally left the state. He has big holdings in the Crystal Bay area of Nevada, not to mention an entire island in the Hawaiian Islands. So I don't think there's any doubt that if it was better for the company, he would move. And this is all being precipitated by Paramount's $110 billion merger with Warner Brothers that Rob Bonta, the AG, has suggested may file a lawsuit to block that deal. On what grounds, we don't know yet. But he'll find something. He'll find something. So that is a possibility that they would join Oracle and Tesla and Charles Schwab and Chevron, and the list goes on and on. Market overall today a little bit lower, mainly because oil prices are higher. Still no resolution with Iran. Still no resolution for the Strait of Hormuz. That has oil prices up, the market down. This week, we'll see Kevin Warsh, the new head of the Fed on Capitol Hill. We will also get our first glimpse at earnings with the banks kicking things off tomorrow. Expected to be a good quarter, especially with the SpaceX IPO. By the way, SpaceX trading very close to their IPO price. Yeah, they rocketed up above 200. Now they're at 139, and the IPO price was 135. Here are the real-time numbers. Dow down 120, 52,516. NASDAQ down 270. S&P down 33 points, or half of 1%. Gold down 2.25%, holding on to $4,000 an ounce. Oil up 4.5%, 10-year bond yield 4.6.
1: All right, thank you so much, Kelly. Appreciate it. Let's get over to Sam Shane now. He's on the live line, and we're talking about the Shane reaction, which you can catch every day at noon here on KFPK. Good morning to you, Sam.
9: Good morning, Christina. Not that any of us should be surprised by this, but Kelly Brothers is spot on in his analysis on Paramount. I'm going to be rolling out the audio clip from the reporter who broke that story, and he says essentially the same thing. So I hope folks can join me for that coming up on the Shane Reaction. You can hear exactly what he said about Paramount and David Ellison. Also in the news, Governor Newsom, as expected, signed this bill to reshape the role of the state superintendent of public instruction. It's an elected position. Essentially, it would become more of a public advocate. So now the Department of Education would be run by an education commissioner appointed by the governor. We expect that that's very much going to be appealed in court, but we'll have more on that coming up. And Christina, I don't think this will surprise you, but there's a licensed social worker in Southern California. His name is Dan Field, and he treats kids who are addicted to sports betting. And he says he's seen a lot more young sports bettors who are going to Kelsey. And in fact, it's backed up by another guy named Timothy Fong. He's an addiction psychiatrist, co-director of UCLA's gambling studies program, and he says that they have seen this take off as prediction markets have taken off. Young kids getting hooked on gambling.
1: Interesting.
9: So we'll talk about that as well.
1: All right. Thank you so much. That's Sam Shane from the Shane Reaction. Catch him at noon today. We'll be back with the debrief in a moment.
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1: Today's show really centered on one recurring theme: who gets to make the decisions that shape our lives? We looked at Governor Newsom's expected signing of a major housing bill that shifts more zoning authority from local governments to the state, and what that could mean for California communities. We heard concerns from state workers entering the third week of the return to office mandate, and from neighbors who say Land Park has become increasingly unsafe after dark. More on the other big stories of the day we covered in a moment after traffic and weather. Let's start with Roy Lamella.
4: This report sponsored by Cal Fire. A crash on the Yolo Causeway going eastbound on I-80 has been cleared from the center divide right near the middle of the causeway. Some stretches of sluggish traffic starting at Mace Boulevard to the middle of the causeway. It only takes one spark to start a wildfire. Mow your lawn before 10 a.m., secure your tow chains, and never park on dry grass. 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Traffic on the 10s every 10 minutes, mornings and afternoons. Roy Lamilla, KPK News Radio, 93.1 FM, 1530 a.m.
1: Quite warm and humid this morning. We're already at 77 degrees, and we're expected to go up to about 97 degrees today, with topping out at triple digits tomorrow. One of the most interesting stories we covered this morning, Mark, had to be the goat fire suppression.
3: Right.
1: I thought that was fascinating. So well, there's
3: and hopefully lawmakers make, you know, do the right thing here, but please continue.
1: Yes. So the goats that are now in neighborhoods and are knocking down all of this fuel for fires, there's a new rule that went into effect. It basically gets rid of an exemption to goat herder salaries, and it would cause their salaries to go up fourfold. So right now they hire goat herders from all over the world to come and tend these goats because they have to be with them 24/7. Well, the salaries, the state wants it to be charged on a 24/7 basis versus a monthly salary, and that is going to put them all out of business, they're saying. So we'll see if the state will do something when they come back into session on August 3rd.
3: Speaking of wildfires, we are on fire watch in Northern California. We have several burning to the north of us. This Elephant Fire, which is right on the borderline of both, of all three counties, Sierra, Lassen, and Plumas County. That is burned about 6,400 acres. Evacuations are underway. Then there's the Twain Fire that's about 10% contained this morning. That is in Plumas County. And then Lassen County is dealing also with two other fires, the Loomis Fire and the 3-1 Pit Fire as well. So, obviously it is fire season here in California.
1: It is. We have the state housing bill, which will be signed today by Governor Newsom. This, of course, allows larger projects to be built near transit. And a lot of local communities say, even if we don't have the infrastructure to build these projects, the state's going to force us to do so. The governor says, look, we've given you a chance to build affordable housing, so the state's going to take over and do that. Then we have the national housing bill, which went into effect over the weekend. The president didn't sign it, but just by leaving it alone, it becomes law. And that also has some implications, allowing for some removal of restrictions to be able to build here in California and across the country.
3: Also starting today, the city of Sacramento parking enforcement, they will issue citations using AI. Believe it or not, there was a 60-day, kind of evaluation, a moratorium kind of a thing. But it goes into effect today. $150, by the way, Christina, if you park in a bike lane.
1: Man, you won't even see it coming. Just AI swooping out.
3: Right.
1: All right. Thank you so much for being here today. For Mark Dembski, I'm Christina Mendoza. We'll talk to you tomorrow.
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15: Welcome in, Monday edition, Clay and Buck. We have got a ton of big stories to be tracking with all of you. Buck is traveling. Be with me tomorrow in our New York City studio. I am going to be headed up there a little bit later today. We got a bunch of big, cool, good, continued growth for the radio show that we are going to be working on in New York tomorrow. So that is on the horizon. But in the meantime, Lindsey Graham, 71 years old, dies over the weekend of a heart attack, aortic rupture. According to reports, Mitch McConnell, proof of life, Washington Post sports page photo, 84 years old, the senator from Kentucky. This is unfortunately becoming all too common as we have a lot of political leaders in their 70s and in their 80s, and health related issues can emerge very rapidly, as all of you know. For people who are in those age ranges, this is particularly dangerous when it comes to everything having to do with control of the Senate and also control of the House in both directions, because frankly, we are nearly in a 50-50 divided government. So health related concerns can be monumental. But let's dive into Senator Lindsey Graham's life, as he has been praised across the entire political spectrum for being a unique political talent who also was able to work across the aisle to get things done throughout the course of his entire tenure in office. And we have a bunch of different clips that we want to play as we honor the life of Senator Lindsey Graham. Here was President Trump talking about the his relationship with Senator Lindsey Graham. This was this morning on Fox and Friends. Cut one, Trump on running against Lindsey Graham for president back in the 2016 presidential cycle.
16: There were actually 18 people running for president. A couple of dropped out very early, and he was one of them, running. And he was totally against me. I mean, he was fighting me. He sort of used me as the example because I was leading in the polls by a lot. And he said, I'll get you in South Carolina. I'm going to get you in South Carolina. And that didn't work out too well. I joke about it. And it was like, it was amazing, actually. When the whole thing was amazing. Hey, the whole career was amazing. But Lindsey was a big part of it because once that ended, he left the race. And once that ended, I became really good friends with him.
15: Okay, President Trump on Lindsey Graham. He also was on Meet the Press. Let's play a couple of these different cuts of President Trump talking about Lindsey Graham. Here he is on Meet the Press with Kristen Welker, cut eight.
17: So what makes it even stranger is that I got a call last night sometime in, you know, the early evening, maybe in the sevens. He got back, said he just landed from Ukraine. I said, that's a long trip to make. He said, he sounded a little tired, but perfect, but a little bit tired. I had a right to be. He wanted to pass the Save America Act. And I said, well, we're going to get it done, Lindsey. We're going to get it done. I'll see you like soon. We thought maybe we might even meet today.
18: Yeah.
17: And then that was it. And that was, you know, very around the time. It couldn't have been much longer. I don't, it could have been his last call. I don't know exactly, but I got a message about 1 o'clock in the morning from one of the people at his office that he had passed away. I said, "You got it, I just can't believe it." He was like a member of the family to me. It's very tough, actually.
15: Okay, that was cut eight. That's President Trump on Lindsey Graham. Here he is again, cut nine, on the phone. Graham said, I feel good, but I'm tired.
7: Mr. President, it is just extraordinary. You just spoke with him last night. His office says he passed away from a brief and sudden illness. Are you learning any more details about how and why he may have passed? Did he tell you anything in that phone call, Mr. President,
16: nothing,
7: about not feeling
16: nothing.
7: Well?
16: No, he said he's a little tired. It was a long trip, you know, many hours. And he had just gotten back. And he, it must have been right after that because I understand the police or whoever it is came there at about 7:30, 8 o'clock in the evening, something like that. So somebody notified him. But no, he felt okay. I mean, I actually, on the call, he told me, Kristen, he said, you know, I feel good, but I'm tired.
15: We'll play a couple more of these cuts. But in the meantime, I wanted to go and play Lindsey Graham. To me, his finest hour in recent history, September 27th, 2018, during a confirmation hearing. Here he is. I remember this moment. I bet very many of you remember this moment as well. Lindsey Graham going to bat for Brett Kavanaugh amid all of the totally sham BS charges. I had to be careful there, that were alleged against Brett Kavanaugh. Lindsey Graham cut through the noise and called it out for what it was, totally a sham. Cut six.
8: If you want

0: Welcome back in, Clay and Buck. We are rolling through the Monday edition of the program. Appreciate all of you hanging out with us. Joined now by our friend Ryan Gerdusky, who is a part of the Clay and Buck podcast network. He is working through a huge variety of different topics on a day-to-day basis. Ryan, I want to start with this. You're getting a little bit of a curveball. I don't know that you, even expect this, but I know you're a data guy. There was a viral tweet from End Wokeness, talking about race and crime and which races, interracially commit crimes. And I was just talking about it. We've seen, like, the Wall Street Journal had a poll, that came out and said most people about 2010, 60-40, believed that Americans were primarily being judged by the content of their character, not the color of their skin. A little bit over a decade later, it's now flipped, and people believe that racism is a way bigger story. Does it feel to you like the media, largely in the way that they have covered things, starting with Ferguson, has created way more division among the races and also not accurately reflected what the data on crime truly shows?
1: Yeah, there's a data analyst named Zach Goldberg. He was from the University of Atlanta. Brilliant, brilliant guy. We've had him on the podcast before. Highly autistic, but brilliant. And he chronicled something called the Great Awakening. I think he actually coined the term. And what he did was he looked at terms like the term like whiteness, racism, blackness, white hierarchy, all those words that you kind of didn't hear much of before 2014. And he just chronicled all the major newspapers in this country and major television networks, news networks, and how often they said them before or after 2014 and 2013. And it is a complete hockey stick. It just explodes across there to the point where I think like one of those terms was used like in 2% of all New York Times articles in one given year, which if you think of the everything covered in the Times, from earthquakes in Venezuela to sports, it's quite a number of things for 2% to be covering race. And that certainly added to it. And then the complete misunderstanding and misrepresentation of race and crime by raw numbers. Whites obviously commit more crimes because there's more white people, but per capita, it's blacks in America have a comical level of, crime as far as violent crime in this country goes.
0: Okay, so I was just talking about that. Now, let's go into the situation in the wake of Lindsey Graham's death. Reports are that Darlene, his sister, is going to be elevated. There's going to be a primary there. I'm sure you saw Mitch McConnell. What I'm saying is basically, unfortunately, it looked like a proof of life hostage photo where he's 84 years old and he's showing that he has like the sports page from the Washington Post from that day. Because otherwise people would say like that's not real. And so like they just, if you look at that photo, they just kind of draped the sports section on his lap in that photo. And I mean, it's crazy that this is where we are. But given the fact that we only had a 53-47 situation in the first place, how difficult is it going to be to get anything passed, including potentially AG Todd Blanche, anything else out there based on what you're seeing from the data?
1: Well, I think they're going to be able to put his sister in fairly quickly. She doesn't seem like she's given very little media interviews. So I don't think she has the intention of running for a full term. I think it's just to fill out the rest of the year. So if they get her in fairly quickly, and she'll probably just vote with the Republicans is my guess. I don't imagine she's going to have, an independent voice all of a sudden. She's not going to turn into Lisa Murkowski or Susan Collins. I think it'll be fairly easy to get Todd Blanche in there, which is probably one of the most important appointments aside from the judges we could do right now. Remember, McConnell in the last year or so has been more of a thorn in the side for President Trump than he's been an active supporter of a lot of his agenda. So I don't think McConnell not being there is going to stop much as long as they can get Graham's sister in as fast as possible.
0: Graham Plattner out. This has been a huge topic over the last several weeks. Now they're going to have
1: I've listened to the show to hear all your beliefs that there was a bag of money waiting for him.
0: I still think that the only thing that explains his dropping out is that he got paid off. I mean, just being honest with you, I would never. What's that?
1: I know you are. I know you're being honest.
0: Yeah, no, I would never. What else is he going to do? Sometimes people drop out. They say, hey, it's not your time. You're going to have an opportunity to run again. Graham Plattner is going to go back to being a mostly unsuccessful oyster farmer that only has one customer, his mom. It's not as if he goes to another, like, oh, okay, I'm not going to run for the Senate. I'll be CEO of this company. I will go and raise my 8 kids, right? Like, I've got a really fulfilling life elsewhere. Wait, is he going to go back to posting on Reddit forums and, like, just kind of being a ne'er-do-well? Like, I mean, I don't see why he would give this up.
1: Go back to being an active socialist. You know, communist revolutionary. I don't remember. He's from an enormously wealthy family. He doesn't really need to work. Like, we discovered that the guy who helped get Graham Plattner to run was the heir to the Toys R Us fortune. So, I mean, it is a lot of times these revolutionaries come from very, very wealthy upbringings.
0: So what do you think this does to the odds? I was reading that rapid fire replacements like this. I think there haven't been very many. I think they said there's been 9 in recent history. 2 of them have gone on to win. Even notwithstanding, does this help, hurt? What would you assess? How would you assess Susan Collins' odds now?
1: Well, Susan Collins is actually performing right now better in the polling than she had previously when Graham Plattner had first announced, before obviously the scandals hit, but when Graham Plattner had first announced, she was down substantially in these polls. Now she's basically tied with everybody across every single possible opponent that she has. It really, I think, depends on which Democrat the Democrats end up nominating to change out Plattner. I think a number of them will have the problem that they're going to have the stench of Plattner on them because they were out there vocally supporting Plattner even after the first list of allegations came out from the New York Times. So I think they're going to have that problem kind of around their neck. And Susan Collins has been very quiet. She's been, you know, steady as always. And there's a reason she's very, very strong. I talked to some people in Maine and I asked them, what is Susan Collins' appeal in that state? And they said, basically, if you want anything done for your constituent services, no matter where you live in the state, you go to Susan Collins and she's always delivered. And I think that right now she's trying to prove that and just prove that she is the steady hand that's always been there.
0: Do you think it's going to be effective at all, the argument, hey, this is a Kamala Joe Biden 2.0, that they're trying to get rid of Plattner because really they see he can't win? Not because they're actually concerned about any of these sexual harassment allegations, sexual assault allegations, the Nazi tattoo, all of the things that obviously have stacked up against him. Do you think that is just a function of the electability issues? And will that actually matter? Because I've said on the show, you pointed out, you've been listening. Like, look, they could basically run anyone as long as he's anti-Trump or she is anti-Trump. 47-48% of Maine voters are going to show up and pull the lever for them. Does the how much does the nominee even matter at this point?
1: It matters. For someone like Susan, remember, Susan Collins is for most of the time that she has run, Susan Collins has won every county in the state. She is enormously popular in that state. Even today, even with opinion polling, she's even being a Republican, she's still more popular than the president by close to 20 points. And people do not have a negative opinion overall about her, that she's, you know, this controversial figure. I think the question is if they pick somebody who is too toxic, too closely aligned to the far left of that state, it will beg questions out of people like Angus King. Angus King is the independent co-senator with Susan Collins. Remember, Maine has not elected a Democrat to the Senate in decades and decades and decades. I think that it will also come into question is how much money are they going to pour in resources in Maine versus having to spend it in Michigan if they elect a far left nominee and North Carolina. There's only so many resources out there. You know, Sarah Gideon, when she ran with tens of millions of more dollars, she only won 2 counties against Susan Collins. And that was Susan's closest election that she ever had. So I think that a big question will come to that. And then the question for Graham Plattner voters is, if they pick someone who's more moderate, do they just sit out the election and say, you deserve everything you're getting? That former Joy Reid, the former MSNBC host, said if they pick anybody who doesn't speak out against AIPAC from the moment they're running, go vote for Susan Collins. So there's a lot of defection within the Democratic Party where they thought they were going to get, Graham Platter was going to be a revolutionary figure, almost like Bernie himself. And if they feel even slightly betrayed, don't underestimate the fact that some will, you know, hold their noses and either vote for Susan Collins or not vote at all.
0: Last question for you. We have an acting attorney general, an interim attorney general, as Pam Bondi is down. Todd Blanche was elevated. There now is, they need to get him, go ahead and get him confirmed. How difficult do you think that's going to be?
1: I mean, he doesn't seem, I haven't overwhelmingly following it, but 53 votes. I imagine, unless there's something remarkably controversial in him, he'll probably pick up Fetterman too, and I don't think it'd be that hard to do.
0: What else should we know from your perspective that you're paying attention to from a data perspective? And we encourage everybody to go subscribe. Your show is doing gangbusters. I think a lot of people are very interested in the data undergirding so many of these stories.
1: Well, the story I have today is actually non-political, but it's very, very interesting. The percentage of senior citizens who are developing Alzheimer's is actually shrinking in every single year. So I did a whole breakdown of why it's shrinking, how it's shrinking, and now we have all this new information of every decade of your life, what will make you more or less likely to develop Alzheimer's. If you are middle-aged, the number one cause of having Alzheimer's, aside from genetics, is if you are depressed in your middle age. So things could happen that happened decades before that affect that. It's a really interesting episode. And then the following episode, we're going to be talking about the abolishing of property taxes across the states and all the states looking to do that.
0: Awesome. That sounds super interesting. Ryan, keep up the good work. We appreciate the time.
1: Thank you.
0: I want to tell all of you out there, if you love to eat steak as much as I love to eat steak, and if you like fresh meat that is born and raised here in the good old United States, that can make a tremendous difference for you too. 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
13: Yeah. There's no doubt in my mind that that guy done it. And as far as the ballistics, that first guy that called about it, World War II weapon, he didn't use a World War II round to assassinate him. This, I've loaded ammunition all my life. You can go anything down from 100 grains to a 220 grain bullet. They even come out and said that the bullet was so disfigured they couldn't match it to the gun. We don't know that in that line of sight, he didn't hit something and it was a ricochet that done.
0: You watched, I appreciate your call, Ron. You watched that, the hearings, as I encourage everybody to go do. And in your mind, there's plenty of evidence. You don't have any doubt Tyler Robinson did it.
13: Well, just with his lover, in that interview on two occasions, accumulated 2 or 3 hours of testimony on his part. The guy had admitted to him that he had done it. Not ghostly or, a roundabout way, but he admitted to doing it. And he admitted remorse and broke down to crying.
0: Yep.
13: I think it was just that situation. Look, I don't get a chance to talk to intelligent people very often, but just let me ask you a question if it's possible. Can you take tariff money that the government takes in from tariffs and put it into a Social Security account? I'll hang up and listen. I know you guys are short on time.
0: Thank you for the call. That's a wide range. First of all, that's so complicated. I could spend the next hour talking about the case because the tariff cases, basically, many of them are not considered to be legal by the Supreme Court. Some are considered to be legal. So some of the dollars that are being brought in are just a part of the United States budget. In theory, many of the dollars that come in through tariffs are being reallocated out to pay for a wide variety of different aspects of the government. I suppose they could be directed, but again, money is very fungible, by which I mean, do you know if your $10 that you pay in taxes is going to one particular part of the government? Probably not, right? By and large, your money is going into the larger budget, and knowing where exactly your dollars go is becoming very difficult. I did want to mention this big lawsuit. 12 states are suing to block the Paramount Warner Brothers merger, and the AG of California has said that's unlawful. There are some reports that this might blow up in the face of the state of California. I saw where Semaphore had reported that one of the nuclear options, so to speak, in this engagement is that Paramount could pull all of its movie production out of the state of California and say, we're going to move on. That is going to be really intriguing to watch. And I want to tell you this as we go to break. We're going to come back and I'm going to dive into this Wall Street Journal report, patriotism, history, and how I see they're all connected. But one of the things I've been getting asked a lot over the years is people have said, hey, Clay, How do I find a lawyer that I can trust with all of the insurance agencies and all the big companies out there having tons of lawyers that they're paying hundreds of thousands of dollars to? 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
7: As we celebrate our nation's 250th birthday this month, this milestone is a reminder of the impact our nation has had on people around the globe as well. 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
17: From ABC News, I'm Michelle Franzen. A federal judge in Florida has referred the attorneys for President Trump for potential disciplinary action over the filing of a $10 billion lawsuit against the IRS that resulted in the creation and now abandoned anti-weaponization fund.
18: In a scathing order, Judge Kathleen Williams criticized the president and his lawyers for using the court to, quote, earmark billions of dollars from American taxpayers. Trump filed the $10 billion lawsuit against the IRS in January over the leak of his tax returns, and he agreed to settle the case in May in exchange for the creation of a now-defunct anti-weaponization fund, as well as broad immunity from IRS audits. Concluding the case was brought for a, quote, improper purpose, Judge Williams referred Trump's personal lawyer, as well as both the acting and associate attorney general, for possible disciplinary action. Peter Harolambous, ABC News.
17: Renewed hostilities between the U.S. and Iran, putting the Strait of Hormuz back in the crosshairs, traffic once again facing blockades. President Trump telling Fox and Friends the U.S. would charge a 20% toll on all cargo ships, and earlier telling Fox News the U.S. would take control of the Strait.
19: We're going to keep the Strait, and we'll probably run it. We'll become the guardian of the Strait. Maybe we'll call it the guardian angel of the Strait.
17: In Maine, federal and state law enforcement officials on scene in the coastal town of Biddeford following an ICE-involved shooting. ABC's Olivia Rubin has more.
20: We know very little. All sources have told us is that federal immigration officials were involved in a shooting and describing it as sort of dynamic and still unfolding. Specifically, the Department of Homeland Security and the FBI have not responded to multiple requests for comments on this. Maine official did say that it was involved with ICE and that a person was killed there.
17: Maine Senator Angus King says the man who was shot was the target of an operation and that he spoke to DHS Secretary Mark Wayne Mullen. On Wall Street, stocks are down this hour. 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
22: Here are the latest headlines from the KFBK newsroom. A California congressman is back home after getting detained by Israeli settlers.
23: Congressman Ro Khanna from Silicon Valley says he was detained by Israeli settlers in the West Bank.
24: Still processing things. It was quite scary.
23: Khanna had been on a three-day trip to the Israeli-occupied West Bank, where he and his staff were touring a demolished Palestinian village.
24: I met Palestinian families who did not have enough water to flush the toilet.
23: The California Democrats said the Israeli Defense Forces detained them for over an hour before being released. I'm Jason Campadonia.
25: The statewide average gas price is remaining flat. The average price for a gallon of regular is now $5.39. In Sacramento County, gas is now $5.31. The least expensive average gas price in California can be found in Sutter County, where it's $5.06. Locally, the most expensive price is in Nevada County, where it's $5.72. Former pro tennis player Marty Fish won the American Century Championship at Lake Tahoe yesterday. It was the third time he's claimed the top spot at the celebrity golf tournament held at Edgewood at State Line. Fish beat former NHL star Joe Pavelski, who won the tournament last year. Golden State Warrior Steph Curry claimed third place. Your next update in 30 minutes. I'm Dina Kodiak. 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
26: Today down at the Galteria at 1103. 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Northbound 99 before Arnold Road. We got a three-car crash that's on the center divide. One of the cars in the right shoulder, but looks like CHP is blocking the left lane. And traffic is backed up solid right now, starting at Ayers Lane in the Galteria. This is also affecting traffic going southbound on 99. So you're seeing brake lights between Dillard and Arnold Road. Car problems? 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
27: Hot this afternoon with sun and clouds, high 97 to 101. Tonight, clear, low 66 to 70. Tuesday, sunshine, hot, high 100 to 104. And on Wednesday, high again 100 to 104. I'm AccuWeather's Andy Robb on KFBK, Sacramento's News Radio.
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0: News Radio. Appreciate all of you hanging out with us. Buck will be back with me tomorrow. We will be in New York City together, as we will be taking care of a lot of different challenging media-related opportunities. We have been talking quite a lot about the latest in Iran, about the death of Lindsey Graham unexpectedly over the weekend, and the overall impact of that death. And I did want to dive in here. Over the weekend, I was reading, catching up on my Wall Street Journal reading. Like to read the print publication of the Wall Street Journal. For those of you who are watching on video, as increasing numbers are of you are, as we are slowly starting to work in 3 hours of live video for everybody to be able to watch. Go subscribe to our YouTube channel. Make sure that you don't miss that. And there's a poll that they ran for America 250, Wall Street Journal did. And I read this and I said, my goodness, this matters so much. And I want to make sure I share the results with everybody as we've been celebrating America 250. But I also think it tells an important story, which is no politician, no matter how good, can save us from the culture that we have created. And the headline of this article, and again, I'm old school. I like to read my print newspapers. Poll finds America in dark mood at 250. And the first two questions are so integral and directly connected, I just felt that I had to share them with you. How important is patriotism to you? And it breaks it down from age. But the second question is, how proud are you of United States history? And I want to start with that second one. I talked off the top of the program about Lindsey Graham. And one of the big topics that we kind of dove into, and a lot of you were reacting to, is the question of whether or not you trust the leaders of America to be honest with you. And I said off the start of the show, for those of you who weren't listening, encourage you to go download the podcast, maybe go subscribe to YouTube. I said off the top, and I tweeted this too, and some of you may have seen the tweet, the legacy of COVID that is going to be the most lasting is not the kids who lost all of the time in education, unfortunate and significant as that is. And it's not even going to be all of the additional debt that we took out in expanding the government, which has led us to $40 trillion in national debt, as significant as that is, we would still be deep in national debt. And unfortunately, I think our education department, in terms of educating kids, would still be struggling. No one trusts the government. And I said off the top of the show, when I saw that Lindsey Graham had died unexpectedly and that he had just come from Ukraine and that he was working hard to try to solve the issues with peace in the Middle East, my first thought was Russia or Iran killed him. That was my first thought. When I saw that people said he died unexpectedly, and I saw the report that he had been talking to President Trump just a few hours before. Now, they say that he had a heart attack, and they are going to dive through and examine all of it. They say he had an aortic rupture. And at 71 years old, he might well have had, as unfortunately some of you, many of you, have experienced in your families and friends, he might have just had an unexpected heart-related condition that killed him almost instantly. It might well be the case, and in fact, the evidence all supports that that's what happened. But my first thought was, there's something else going on here. And I talked about it with the Charlie Kirk case, and I think you can go into any of these stories, and they're all deeply rooted in distrust for the United States government, because every conspiracy theory that they told you you weren't allowed to talk about during COVID ended up being true. And so it's the 2-year anniversary of Butler, Pennsylvania, as I was telling all of you. The near death of Donald Trump. A lot of you still don't believe that that random 21-year-old, or whatever the heck he was, climbed up on the roof and got that good of a shot at the president of the United States, and it wasn't a part of something bigger. Conspiratorial culture has taken over, and there isn't pride in the United States. And I saw this. How proud are you of United States history? 18 to

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2: I'm Dana Hess at 11:30 with your top stories on KFBK News Radio. Well, Lindsey Graham's sister reportedly set to fill his South Carolina Senate seat until the end of his term after his unexpected death. CBS News reports Darlene Graham Nordone served in the role until the term ends in January. South Carolina Governor Henry McMaster will make the announcement this afternoon. The Folsom Police Department investigating the discovery of a body near the business this morning. Officers and detectives responded around 6 a.m. to the 2700 block of East Bidwell Street after receiving reports of a body. Police said authorities see no indication of a threat to the public.
1: FIFA World Cup coverage. The U.S. hosts the world on America's biggest stage.
2: And it's a go for President Trump to present the World Cup trophy this coming Sunday. At confirmation by FIFA President Gianni Infantino, who says President Trump will be present at the final match in New Jersey's MetLife Stadium July 19th, and that they'll present the World Cup trophy together. Traffic and weather together right now. Here's KFBK's Roy Lamella.
3: And we have an accident that's been cleared off the roadway northbound 99 before Arno Road involving three cars. It was blocking the left lane, but everything cleared off the roadway. Traffic still remains slow, though, north 99 starting at Zimmerhorn Road all the way up towards Arno Road, and also affecting southbound traffic on 99, just a little sluggish between Grantline Road and Dillard Road. Traffic on the 10s every 10 minutes, mornings and afternoons. Roy Lamilla, KFBK News Radio, 93.1 FM, 1530 AM.
2: And it is going to be warm and a little muggy this afternoon with a high of 99, overnight low down to 69 tomorrow. We should hit 101 degrees. It's cloudy, 87 degrees now in Sacramento. 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
14: Welcome back in, Playing Buck, rolling through the Monday edition of the program. A ton of different stories we've been talking about. I got on a big stemwinder there about the importance of history. And I did want to make sure that we talked about the importance of Lindsey Graham's history and unexpected death. Reports are that he had a heart attack and aortic rupture is what has been put out based on preliminary discussions surrounding that. And I did want to play Lindsey Graham. This, we played this in the first hour, but to me, this was one of the greatest moments of Lindsey Graham's political career. This was during the confirmation hearings of Brett Kavanaugh. Senator Lindsey Graham went absolutely off on the sham proceedings and attacks that were raining down on Brett Kavanaugh. And I think he was a big reason why Brett Kavanaugh is on the Supreme Court right now. Here is cut six.
15: If you wanted an FBI investigation, you could have come to us. What you want to do is destroy this guy's life, hold this seat open, and hope you win in 2020. You've said that, not me. You've got nothing to apologize for. When you see Sotomayor and Kagan, tell them that Lindsey said hello, because I voted for them. I would never do to them what you've done to this guy. This is the most unethical sham since I've been in politics. And if you really wanted to know the truth, you sure as hell wouldn't have done what you've done to this guy. Are you a gang rapist?
16: No.
15: I cannot imagine what you and your family have gone through. Boy, y'all want power. God, I hope you never get it. I hope the American people can see through this sham.
14: What Lindsey Graham hit on there, and man, that was powerful. And for those of you who were watching this hearing live back in 2018, as powerful as those words are here today, 8 years later, they really landed so much stronger then because, frankly, a lot of Republicans were not doing a great job of pointing out just how much of a sham all these Christine Blasey Ford allegations were against Brett Kavanaugh. There, if you remember that hearing, there was fear from Republicans that if they questioned her too aggressively, oh, they would be considered sexist. And so it was a super weird hearing. They had a prosecutor basically asking questions, a woman that they brought in, and they yielded all their time to her. And it was discordant, and it was not particularly effective when it was asking questions. And so her jumping, him jumping in and defending Kavanaugh as he did was, I thought, one of the foremost moments in Lindsey Graham's career. And here is President Trump saying, he agrees. I think the finest moment of Lindsey Graham's career was when he defended Brett Kavanaugh. That's cut 11.
17: I think his finest moment was his defense of Brett Kavanaugh, who's a terrific guy and was treated very, very unfairly by the Democrats, very unfair. I've never seen anything like it. Maybe the worst I've ever seen anyone treated. That includes me. Well, maybe not me, but it includes just about everybody. He was treated so unfairly, and Lindsey, as you remember, had that moment. And, you know, I'll tell you, Jake, I think it was the top 10, maybe a top 5 moment in the history of the Senate. It was an incredible display. And he did it from the heart. He felt strongly about Brett, and he did it from the heart. And it turned that whole thing around. He was really amazing. That was one they should replay.
14: I agree, and we just replayed it. I agree with President Trump on his take about that moment being so profound for Lindsey Graham. I think the reason why it registered to the degree that it did was what President Trump just said. It was unscripted. So much of what we hear from politicians is somebody else writing a speech that they put on a teleprompter for the politician to read. And sometimes you get situations that really good actors and actresses, which is what a lot of people in politics are now, where they can grab the emotion of someone else's words and they can convey it to you in a way that is particularly striking. But I think one of the reasons why President Trump has had the success that he has is he's largely going off his teleprompter very often. And I think the reason that Lindsey Graham moment captured and captivated so many was because it really got to the essence of the absurdity of the Brett Kavanaugh story, but it did it in a way without talking points, without being read off of a pre-printed series of questions. And for Lindsey Graham, I do want to play this because we talked about it some off the top of the show, and I played it earlier too, and we're getting a lot of feedback on this, and many of you are skeptical. Here is the report, by the way, of Lindsey Graham, there being no foul play in the way in which he passed. This is Cut 13, Alex Hogan on Fox News. I understand why so many of you, in the wake of COVID, as I said off the top of the program, why so many of you feel as if it's hard to trust the official word because you've been lied to. We've all been lied to so much by governmental figures, particularly as it pertains to COVID. So much skepticism is out there and was out there and remains out there associated with Lindsey Graham. And unfortunately, that is the world in which we live. And it's why I said off the top of the program, this is why not prosecuting Anthony Fauci is so significant, because he got away with lies. He got away with covering up the fact that much of the escape of COVID from the Chinese lab was directly connected to American tax dollars at the behest of Anthony Fauci. And they lied to you and nothing happened to them. And so every time you see a story, this is what happened when the news came down on Sunday morning and I'm waking up, I'm texting with the show. This just sounds skeptical to me. Like, I'm just skeptical of everything now because we've been lied to so much. But I do want to pay you Cut 13. They're doing an autopsy. They're doing a toxicology reports, everything else. Here it is.
16: It was early this morning that the senator's team, their official office, releasing that he had died of what they are calling a brief and sudden illness. The FBI are at Senator Graham's residence, although there is no indication of foul play, according to the federal law enforcement. Earlier today, FBI Director Kash Patel said that the FBI would assist local authorities and make every resource available.
14: And so, again, that investigation is continuing, hopefully. It will, you hate to say hopefully, but at this point, hopefully it confirms what has already been reported, that it's a heart attack and aortic rupture. And that can happen unexpectedly for anyone of any age. And certainly, it's an untimely, unexpected death because of everything that Lindsey Graham was involved in, trying to do to make the country better. And he had just won. We talked about this some earlier in the program, but it's worth mentioning. As you start to turn the page and contemplate where we go from here, he had just won his 6-year extension on the South Carolina Republican Senate race. So he just won the primary last month, if I'm remembering correctly. And so he was going to serve for 6 more years. And at 71, even though it's not a youthful age, at 71, he's nowhere near the age that many of the fellow colleagues on both sides of the aisle are in the Senate. 71 years old is somewhat of a reasonable age for a senator. Now, he was going to serve for 6 more years, but we've gotten so used to the gerontocracy, to the number of people out there in their 60s, high 60s, 70s, and 80s who are continuing to represent the United States government. And look, Trump himself is 80, as we were just talking about, and he's the same age Trump is as Bill Clinton and George W. Bush. Those guys, president feels like forever ago. And so this, unfortunately, is the reality. Now, in terms of the larger political ramifications, we're talking about a real difficulty existing in the Senate getting anything passed going forward, because we're going to have to figure out who's going to replace Lindsey Graham. There's already only a 53-47 lead right now for the Republicans. There's a lot of states out there that are going to be battlegrounds going forward, but several of the senators now that are serving until January are not going to be back. We know that John Cornyn's not going to be back in Texas. How much incentive is he going to have to get things done? We know that Cassidy down in Louisiana is not going to be back. How much of an incentive is he going to have to get things done? And we know that in North Carolina, Tillis is not going to be back. That's three guys who are sitting senators right now that are on their way out, and we've got a tiny majority. Mitch McConnell put out a picture and talked about this a little bit earlier. They had to do a proof of life photo for Mitch McConnell where he was posing next to the Washington Post sports section. I saw the picture this morning, and I couldn't believe that they had to do a proof of life of a United States senator. I certainly hope that Mitch McConnell gets well, and he's only going to be serving for the rest of this year. He's going to be replaced in January by Andy Barr in the state of Kentucky, barring some huge, tremendous upset. But the fact that he had to do a proof of life is a sign at 84 years old of where we are. And it's not just Republicans, it's also Democrat side. There's just a lot of people that are struggling when it comes to their health, and they have an incredibly important part of running this country, and we're just not going to have much of a majority at all. So we've been talking a lot about Lindsey Graham's legacy, but going forward, the challenge that we're going to face is there's just not that many senators to be able to get anything passed for President Trump. And that's presuming even that the Senate is able to stay in the Republican camp after the midterms coming up. Got a busy summer. You want Chalk supplements. 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
14: 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We're not sure exactly how flawless this is going to be. 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We want to be wherever you guys are. So you can find us on social media everywhere, but this is a new edition, and we are super excited, about being able to be everywhere. For all of you, and we would be excited if you would go join us on the YouTube page. Good place, by the way, to be able to share clips, videos, with your kids or grandkids. We were talking about at the top of this hour the fact that patriotism has collapsed, and it's directly connected to how we teach United States history. If you've got kids or grandkids out there, maybe you're hearing from them things about American history that you don't particularly like, that you don't think is representative of the great history of this nation. I think it's worthwhile to dive in. I tease this, and I do want to make sure that I don't forget to mention it. This was also in this same Wall Street Journal article. America's a nation where people are not judged by the color of their skin, but by the content of their character. 2008. 60% of Americans strongly or somewhat agree with that position, right? The goal of America should be to judge people by the content of their character, not the color of their skin. That was primarily occurring in 2008, 9, 10. 60% of people said, you know what? I think that's going on. Right now, this year, it has collapsed to only 41% of Americans believing that. Meanwhile, the fact that you strongly somewhat disagree, that has gone from 60-40 Americans agree to basically 60-40 Americans disagree. And again, I think all of this is part of an intentional desire to create division, which the media has excelled at. How about the fact that the use of the term white supremacy, as we were talking about in the second hour of the program, it has skyrocketed. It's crazy to me that in 2008, 2009, 2010, everything was going pretty well in terms of race relations. I think most of you would agree in the country. And then the bottom just completely fell out of it. again, I think it comes back to how we teach history, to whether or not we embrace the idea of American exceptionalism, or if we create a world where people feel like they are victims, even as there never has been a time when people are being victimized less. As I talked about in the second hour of the program, the data out there, End Wokeness put out that great data point on the fact that crime where black people are victims of white people almost doesn't exist in this country, yet the media overwhelmingly covers it as if it is in fact the case that black people are in danger from white people. It isn't true at all, but that's the world that they have created. All right, let's try to end on some positivity here. We have got Talkback Lesson podcast listener Danny in South Carolina. This is Cut A.
1: I flew a lot in my younger days, and I'll tell you, the easiest way is just to sit there and let everybody go. Let all the yahoos go first, and then when pretty much everybody's gone, you can get up, get your stuff. There's no pushing or nothing. A lot easier that way, buddy.
14: So many people. We had some fun last week talking about how we fly. I'm headed up to New York this afternoon to be with Buck in studio tomorrow in New York City. And in general, when I'm on my Southwest Airlines flights, I try to always sit near the front of the plane just so I can get off as fast as possible. Because I think the older I get, the less patient I'm getting. But I am thankful that we had three fun hours today. Hope you enjoyed it. Encourage you to go subscribe to the podcast, subscribe to us on YouTube. And we will be back tomorrow together in our New York City studio. I am Clay Travis. Buck will be back with me tomorrow. Have fantastic rest of your days. And remember, we're all very fortunate to live in the greatest country in the history of the world. Let's get better at teaching that history. See y'all tomorrow.
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13: Remembering Senator Lindsey Graham after his sudden and stunning death over the weekend, President Trump has announced who he would like to see take over Graham's seat temporarily. And Governor Newsom bashing Elon Musk in a new interview while taking credit for Musk's success. A lot to get to straight ahead.
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26: Multiple state attorneys general are reportedly preparing a lawsuit to attempt to block Paramount's planned merger with Warner Brothers Discovery. KFBK's Daniel Martindale has the details.
27: The New York Times reports California is leading the lawsuit and will be joined by New York, Washington State, and Connecticut, among others. Reuters previously reported the states could sue as early as this week. The proposed $111 billion deal would be one of the largest media mergers in history. A reported draft of the lawsuit currently circulating argues the merger would harm competition in the market for so-called tentpole films, the expensive blockbusters that account for a large portion of studio revenues. I'm Daniel Martindale, KFBK, Sacramento's News Radio.
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26: Well, evacuations are underway as the Elephant Fire has grown to over 6,400 acres here in Northern California. It's burning near the spot where the lines meet for Sierra, Lassen, and Plumas counties. Fire is just 5% contained. U.S. Forest Service saying dry fuels and strong winds making the firefight difficult. They expected it to move eastward toward Highway 395. Starting today, City of Sacramento's parking enforcement will start issuing citations using artificial intelligence. Three AI-equipped vehicles will be on patrol, scanning for those illegally parking or stopping in bike lanes, issued fines for $150. City says this is focused around school zones for safety for kids biking or walking to school.
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26: And the City of Brotherly Love will turn into a launching pad today. MLB All-Star Break kicks off with the Home Run Derby in Philadelphia. Eight sluggers will square off in a new format, which ditches the clock and allows each player to take 20 swings. Right now, we've got some clouds, 87 degrees in Sacramento, and it's humid. Get news alerts at any time. 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Right now, Roseville, Dudley Loop, Roseville Road, actually North Highlands, I believe that is. Minor injury collision there, apparently involving a collision off the roadway and landed on the railroad tracks out there, so be careful. Otherwise, let's see, 500 Jefferson Boulevard, a hit run, no injuries reported there. And on our freeways, a little heavy traffic on westbound 80, getting away from down, heading out toward the causeway. Injured at work? 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
10: Now, Sacramento weather.
28: Sun and clouds, hot this afternoon, high 97 to 101. Mainly clear tonight, low 66 to 70. Tuesday, sunshine, high 100 to 104. Wednesday's high again, 100 to 104. I'm AccuWeather's Andy Robb on KFBK, Sacramento's News Radio.
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8: From ABC News, I'm Michelle Franzen. Senate lawmakers are convening this hour for the first time since the sudden death of Senator Lindsey Graham this weekend. President Trump says he spoke to South Carolina's governor and suggested that Graham's sister be chosen to finish out the 71-year-old's term. The president says it would be a, quote, fabulous tribute. ABC's Jay O'Brien has more on Graham's ability to work across the aisle.
15: There was perhaps no Republican in Congress closer to President Trump. Graham serving as a key advisor and defender. The pair often seen golfing. Trump saying Graham was like a member of his family and that he spoke with him the night he died. A two-decade veteran of the Senate who also served in the House, he was the last of a trio of Senate best friends that included John McCain and Joe Lieberman. They called themselves the Three Amigos.
8: Following strikes between the U.S. and Iran, the Strait of Hormuz is facing renewed blockades. Iran announcing that the strait would be closed again to shipping traffic. President Trump responding, telling Fox and Friends that the U.S. will reimpose the naval blockade and also charge a toll for security.
16: We should be reimbursed for that. When we do that, we're going to be reimbursed.
8: That's leading to some surge in oil gas prices. In Maine, according to multiple sources, federal immigration authorities were involved in a shooting in the town of Biddeford. Senator Angus King of Maine says that the man who was shot and killed this morning by ICE agents had been given a final order to be removed from the country. And King is also calling for a transparent investigation. Fans are remembering Sam Neill. He was the star of movies like Jurassic Park and The Piano and The Hunt for Red October. He passed away. He was known for his unmistakable voice and remarkable range. And he built a career defined by memorable performances and enduring grace. He was born in Northern Ireland and raised in New Zealand. Sam Neill was 78. 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
13: Boy, is this show loaded up. I'm telling you, third hour, we're going to get into the fact that Paramount, there's a new report out today, may leave California. So it's over this merger with Warner Brothers and a potential lawsuit from Attorney General Rob Bonta. And Paramount's not happy. Not happy at all. That's one of the lead stories in the Wall Street Journal today. We get into that in the third hour. Second hour, we're going to get into the fact that Governor Newsom went ahead and signed, as we expected he would, AB 181, which essentially takes usurps voter power, usurps the will of the voter of California, and takes power away from the California State Superintendent. By the way, a Republican is leading in that race right now, so you can connect the dots here. Takes away power from the California State Superintendent, whoever should win that in November, and is going to transfer that power to a commissioner who's appointed by the governor. So he went ahead and he signed that. So that's the second hour. This hour, we're going to get into a couple of very interesting stories. Number one, Diapergate just got a lot more interesting today. There's some very interesting reporting in the California Post on Diapergate, and we're going to get into that because it looks like there may be, or at least there is a request for, further deeper investigation into the nonprofit that got the contract with ties to Governor Newsom's wife, Jennifer Siebel Newsom. Here we go again. Okay, we're going to get into that in a second, but I do want to begin with stunning news over the weekend. I don't know a person who wasn't a bit caught off guard by this one. Lindsey Graham, senator from South Carolina, passing away, dying from a heart attack, essentially heart disease, cardiac arrest. So I got a lot of audio to roll out on all of this. First of all, I want to play for you a clip from the District of Columbia Fire and EMS radio traffic on the first dispatch, which came in. It was about 8 p.m. local time when responders were sent to Graham's home for a cardiac arrest report. And this, again, was in Washington, D.C.
17: With cardiac arrest. 73-year-old male.
13: Okay, I'm going to play that again. We had a little audio problem. Here we go. I'm going to play it one more time.
17: EMS 6 responded to Medic 7 Medic 7 on scene cardiac arrest. EMS 6 responded to Medic 7 Medic 7 with cardiac arrest. 73-year-old male.
13: Okay, they said 73-year-old male there. He was 71 years old when he passed away. Prime Minister of Israel, and there's a whole bunch of responses coming in from all over the globe, right? That probably does not surprise you. This is Israel Prime Minister Benjamin Netanyahu told Fox News what he remembers about Senator Graham.
1: He was such an American patriot. He was unabashedly for America, and he was unabashedly against the enemies of America. And he spoke what he thought. You know, he had a way with him. He had this charming Southern drawl, and you knew something was coming when he would say, well, I'm just a poor old Southern boy. And then you know he's coming in with the most penetrating insight that few people can deny and that everybody recognizes is the truth. He had a way with him. He was a wonderful, wonderful friend, a great American patriot, and a great champion of the Israel-American alliance. And I'll miss him personally a lot, a lot.
13: So will President Trump. He and President Trump, Senator Graham and President Trump, were quite close, as you just heard from the ABC News Roundup. And today, President Trump told Fox News on the phone what Senator Lindsey Graham meant to him, and said that Graham actually had one bad moment, and it was during the July 6th event.
2: Now, he had one bad moment, and that was, you know, the January 6th thing when he stood up. All right, now I've had it. That's it. I can't do it anymore. And then he called me like about 40 minutes later, and he said, did I really say that? I can't believe it. And he took it back. So I give him a 99 instead of a 100. You know, most people, a lot of people were at 100. But he did have that one little moment, and it was sort of funny when he goes, did you see it, by the way? I've had it. Now I've had it. He was just, you know, I was too much for him. He said, this is it. I've had it. I had nothing to do with that, by the way, just so you understand. And people got terribly destroyed because of that, where they did absolutely nothing wrong. I was very proud to give everybody a pardon. But Lindsey goes up and he goes, now I've had it. That's it. That was his only bad moment. He said, I wish I never said it. But about 45 minutes later, he called. He said, I made a big mistake. What do I do? So I give him a 99.9 instead of 100. You know, it's one of those things.
13: So that's surrounding January 6th, when those two had a little bit of a back and forth on that particular topic. So now the question becomes, how do they move forward? And who takes over for Senator Graham? Congresswoman Nancy Mace, a Republican from South Carolina, who, by the way, was recently defeated in the Republican primary, has told CNN that she's not interested in serving as interim senator during this special election, or up until the special election, which will be held on January 3rd. However, Mace has been rumored to be interested in running for that Senate seat during that special election. And here's what she had to say.
3: This has been a shock to the system in South Carolina. There will be time to decide, you know, do I want to look at this race or not? None of us will have a lot of time. And I know that there are already names being thrown out there right now. And the president's, I'm sure, getting a lot of phone calls. But South Carolina's focus, certainly in the next couple of days and weeks, need to be on Senator Graham and honoring his legacy.
13: So maybe Nancy Mace throws her hat into the ring for this special election on January 3rd. That's not clear. President Trump today issued this statement in terms of who will replace to fill the vacancy left by Senator Graham. He would like South Carolina Governor Henry McMaster to go ahead and appoint his sister, Graham's sister, Darlene Graham Nordone is her last name. The president wrote on Truth Social, I recommended to Governor Henry McMaster, Lindsey Graham's wonderful sister, to serve as interim senator for the great state of South Carolina. This would be a fabulous tribute to Lindsey, who loved her dearly. We're expecting

0: in Sydney, Australia. So he's just passed. We're not really sure why. Surrounded by his family, apparently. But this is interesting. Neil's death comes just 2 months after he announced that he was cancer-free. He was battling a T-cell lymphoma, a very rare aggressive form of non-Hodgkin lymphoma. So that's what he had said 2 months ago, and then he has died. So a lot of news pouring out this weekend on that front. What we're going to do is I'm going to open up the live line, and then I want to tell you what we got coming up, because this is a remarkable story to me. At least this new development sure is. The live line here is 916-921-1530, 1-800-834-1530. 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If you prefer email, it's theshanereaction at kfbk.com. 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Going to roll for you a clip from Governor Newsom in a brand new interview where he, number one, criticizes Elon Musk and then takes credit for the success of Elon Musk. So see if you can follow this line of thinking. And then I really want to get into this interesting development from the California Post today. There is a new watchdog group out of Washington, D.C., and they want further investigation into Diapergate. The contract for the diapers was given to a nonprofit with ties to Newsom's wife, Jennifer Siebel Newsom.
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3: 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Okay, Diapergate is taking a new twist, a new turn. There's a new demand for another investigation, or at least a deeper investigation, and I want to get into some of the specifics on all this because it raises serious questions about who got this contract and the lack of transparency and Governor Newsom's wife's role in all of this, or potential role in all this once again. But before we do that, let's get to some rather interesting audio that has emerged following an interview that he did, Governor Newsom, with Axios, where he calls Elon Musk's decision to move Tesla out of California a great disappointment, and then goes on to take credit for Elon Musk's success. So those are just a couple of the highlights from the interview. Here's a portion.
4: One of the great disappointments, one of the great innovators of our time. I brought up Edison before. He's Edison of our time. It breaks my heart. I was the first, one of the first Teslas off the line. I've been one of their biggest proponents, supporters. It was regulation in California that created the conditions that allowed him to take the risk to become the multi-billionaire, maybe trillionaire, that he's become, including Solar City and some of the regulatory frameworks that launched Elon Musk. And he launched this space. Now he's going to space, and he's now turning his back, not only in the state that promote him, though he has no problem getting the R&D tax credits and moving his world headquarters on R&D here and having Grok here and most of his talent here, which is also interesting. But right now he's allowing, and I think this is Trump, not just Elon Musk, he's going to allow the greatest on goal in, I think, one of the most significant on goals in the next decade is ceding the EV space to China.
3: Okay. Let's see. In one interview, I'm just going to sit down and in fact, not just one interview, in one answer, I'm going to bash Musk and then I'm going to take credit for his success all at once. It's incredible how he ties all that stuff together, isn't it? All right. California Post. Very interesting reporting. This is something we must get to. I'll read for you a good chunk of what they're reporting today. A government ethics watchdog now asking California state auditor to investigate a multi-million dollar diaper deal championed by Governor Newsom. They are alleging political favoritism and potential waste of taxpayer dollars. Washington, D.C.-based Foundation for Accountability and Civic Trust, FACT is the acronym. They've asked state auditor Grant Parks to probe California's $6.2 million no-bid contract with Baby to Baby, a nonprofit with ties to Newsom's wife, Jennifer Siebel Newsom, alleging the state may have skirted a typical competitive bidding process and concealed records about the free diaper deal. This thing, forgive me, stinks. This just does not pass the smell test from the get-go. Do you know that CBS investigates? They have been requesting information on this deal, and they keep getting shoved to the side, rejected by Governor Newsom's office. They're not handing over any documents, none. This is from Kendra Arnold, executive director from FACT, in the letter to Paris, state auditor Grant Paris. What's the chances he looks into this? Oh, man. Don't bet the farm on that. Quote, immediately after the contract was announced, there were public concerns over whether the contract was awarded in a fair and impartial manner and whether the state was overpaying for the diapers and the program was operated at an unreasonable cost. Goes on to write, The facts relating to both of these issues should have been publicly available, but the Newsom administration has been misleading about whether the contract was awarded in a competitive process and has mired the entire situation with a complete lack of transparency. Absolutely spot on. Great line. Good letter. He promised when they made that announcement, Governor Newsom did, this will be transparent, and it's not. He again has lied to the people of California. He just stood up in front of cameras and lied. Newsom's free diaper program, the California Post reports, which was announced in a San Francisco press conference just ahead of Mother's Day, provides 400 free diapers to families discharged from participating California hospitals, regardless of family income. Doesn't matter. You're just going to get free diapers. The California Department of Health and Care Access and Information awarded a $6.2 million contract to Los Angeles-based Baby to Baby to administer the program, and a $12 million contract extension was tucked into Newsom's budget proposal this coming year. Oh, he added more to the budget. How about that? Baby to Baby's other co-CEO, by the way, this before I get to the co-CEO, Baby to Baby's co-CEO, Nora Weinstein, sits on the board of Siebel Newsom's nonprofit, the California Partners Project. And then there's another co-CEO, Kelly Sawyer. Patrickoff is a, quote, prolific political donor. Folks, how dirty is this? I don't know. Maybe you don't think so. I'm telling you what. The IRS might be jumping in on this one, too. Because you know darn well that the state auditor, Grant Parks, is not going to look into this. That government and that building doesn't look into any corruption, any fraud. And the only investigative units that are doing it are on the federal level. So if you want to call in and weigh in, the phone number is 916-921-1530, 1-800-834-1530. We've got one on hold. This is a little bit a longer-ish break. But I assure you, if you hang on hold, we will get to you. That's what we do here on The Shane Reaction.
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5: It's the Shane Reaction with Sam Shane.
3: Governor Newsom has signed a new bill into law. It takes power away from California voters, and it gives it to a commissioner appointed by the governor. That story and much more straight ahead. It is the bottom of the hour. We're going to get you some weather and traffic together in just a moment. But first, here are some of the top headlines from the KFBK newsroom.
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13: Well, millions are set to deal with extreme heat this week. A heat dome that's been scorching the western part of the country will shift over the next couple of days. Those in the northern section of the country will see a peak of temperatures tomorrow, while the northeast will peak on Wednesday. Meantime, got warm already. And early today, the heat is not going away anytime soon either. KFBK's Kevin Tripp has details.
14: Sacramento is bracing for more triple-digit heat. Today, it'll likely hit 96 degrees with a chance of rain. The National Weather Service says tomorrow's expected high is 101. Wednesday will also break 100. The heat wave will ease up a bit as the weekend approaches, but temperatures will remain in the 90s through at least Sunday. Kevin Tripp, KFBK, Sacramento's News Radio.
13: Meantime, political leaders from both sides of the aisle are reacting to the sudden death over the weekend of South Carolina Senator Lindsey Graham. NBC's Alice Barr reports former Presidents Biden and George W. Bush have offered their condolences on social media, noting the veteran Republican's love of public service.
15: His death now leaving a hole in the Senate and prompting questions about who will replace him. He was running for a fifth term in South Carolina, the state now preparing instead for a snap primary, with the governor to name a temporary replacement through the end of the year.
13: Also, actor Sam Neill being fondly remembered after his sudden death. NBC's Kaylee Hartung reporting that Neill was perhaps best known for playing Dr. Alan Grant in the Jurassic Park franchise, but his career stretched far beyond that.
16: The actor, born in Northern Ireland and raised in New Zealand, built a remarkable career spanning more than five decades, becoming one of the most recognizable and respected actors of his generation. More recently, appearing on Netflix acclaimed series Peaky Blinders.
13: Neil's family confirming overnight that he died in Sydney, Australia. We have, well, some clouds and 90 degrees in Sacramento. Get news alerts at any time. 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And on our roadways right now, we do have a report of collision. This is going to be 3505 Snowcap View Circle. And that's up in the, I believe, Auburn area. So CHP is on the way, possibly an ambulance as well. Northbound I-5 Dunnigan rest area off-ramp. Somebody with a blown-out tire on the off-ramp. It's blocking the way for semis, they're saying. And a little heavy traffic. This is going to be on westbound 50 in the Midtown area. And also as you make your way away from town, westbound 80 around... looks like the just before you get to the causeway. A bent tie rod can quickly bring a drive to a halt. For the parts needed to get back on the road, visit rockauto.com. 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
2: Now, Sacramento weather.
17: Hot this afternoon with sun and clouds, high 97 to 101. Tonight, clear, low 66 to 70. Tuesday, sunshine, hot, high 100 to 104. And on Wednesday, high again 100 to 104. I'm AccuWeather's Andy Robb on KFBK, Sacramento's News Radio.
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3: Well, reaction coming into Diapergate, as you might imagine. That's not the only problem the Newsom administration faces. We've got some other very interesting articles that have popped up in the last, two, 3 days on Governor Newsom and his administration. They went ahead and he signed this new bill into law, AB 181. Takes essentially any power away from the voter of California with regards to, related to, the state superintendent position, removes power from that particular individual to oversee California's very troubled public school system. Gives it to a commissioner who's appointed by the governor. Yeah, I went in and signed that into law. Uh-huh. That's how they're rolling right now. That's what they're doing, taking away your power, giving it to themselves. Let's go to the live line right now. Roberta is joining us from Garden Valley on this Monday. Hi, Roberta. Thanks for calling in. What's on your mind?
28: Well, it's pretty much slime. Slickmeister has already been taken as a title, but Gruesome Newsom has the Slickmaster title with me. Mm-hmm. I don't care if you're talking about dirty baby diapers. I've had enough of those in my life. Anything he touches is just full of slime.
3: Yep.
28: And if you remember that Nickelodeon show where they had a 5-gallon bucket of green slime. Yep, that's what he's pumping into California. Yeah. He's pouring it on all of us.
3: Yep.
28: And I can only hope that it pours enough into an earthquake fault, and he's on a piece of earth of California that slides into the ocean.
3: Okay.
28: But the EPA will probably get on us.
3: Okay, Roberta, thank you. I'm trying to keep up with all the metaphors. Okay, but I appreciate that. You're right. And Roberta makes a great point. And thank you for the call, Roberta. I always love hearing from you, and I know how you feel about the governor, and it's justified. These stories are getting slimier by the week as he wraps up his term as governor. of California. There's no question about it. I've got another example for you in just a second. That said, got this from a listener, a couple of interesting texts on the text line on diaper gate. Newsom's diaper dilemma. My wife, who has been an MNB nurse for 25 years, I asked weeks ago regarding this free diaper program. Apparently, he says it's a scam. Period. First problem. Where are they supposed to keep all the free diapers? It was up to the individual hospitals to figure that out. Where and when do the diapers arrive? Who's in charge of the diaper dispensary and keeping track of the inventory? Then the listener writes, high-speed rail, water tunnel, Prop 36, Prop 50, etc. It's never-ending in this state. Mm-hmm. You're right. And he keeps piling them on. He's not done yet. From Mike, he writes in, good afternoon, Sam. I thought I'd start Monday with a little bit of a joke. Instead of the name for his book calling Young Man in a Hurry, maybe Gavin should write a book called Lying Man Needs a Good Jury. Pretty good line, Mike. Not bad. Not bad. Okay, let's get into this new law. It's a law now. It was a bill signed into law by Governor Newsom. Did it on Friday, late. Oh, yeah. Late Friday, the old late Friday release. Takes power away from California voters and gives it to the deep state. Governor Newsom signed this bill. It's vastly going to reshape the role of the state superintendent of public instruction. Had been an elected position, currently oversees the California Department of Education. Instead of leading the department now, the new state superintendent will simply be a public advocate. That's what you're voting for now. The Department of Education will instead be headed by a new education commissioner appointed by the incoming governor. So much for you having power, taking more power away from you, the folks in Sacramento. Details of the superintendent role still need to be hashed out according to the legislation. Oh, they didn't put in all the details. I see. You got to pass the bill and sign the bill before you know what's in the bill kind of deal. We're back to that. The language was not included in the final bill. Instead, the legislation directs the new education commissioner to report to the legislature by October of 2027. Come back in a year. Tell us what you're going to do. Proponents of the bill say the new education commissioner would lead to more accountability of the state's education system. You know, if you're out there right now and you have an example of any commissioner or board appointee that you're aware of that has provided more accountability to the business of the state of California, I'd love to hear from you. I really would. Critics say it takes power away from California voters and gives it to the deep state. Ryan Walters, he's with the Teacher Freedom Alliance, told Fox News this is nothing more than a power grab by Governor Newsom and the teachers union.
0: Gavin Newsom is a puppet of the teachers union, and they want control of taxpayer dollars. So Sonia is winning at the ballot box. She's got taxpayers and parents wanting the change to the California school system that she's brought forth. She's listened to the parents. She wants to bring accountability and transparency. But what Gavin Newsom and the teachers union want is control of your taxpayer dollars to funnel it to DEI, transgenderism, and their pockets. And she's saying we're going to put an end to this. Well, they can't let an election stand. So Gavin Newsom is doing a power grab here to take care of his union buddies and continue to control education. It's why you see them attacking President Trump with the Federal Department of Education. Same way, they want to control the taxpayer dollars to enrich themselves and push their woke agenda.
3: He's talking about Sonia Shaw. She is the Republican. She's running for state superintendent, a Republican who, by the way, has been leading in the polls, won the primary, and has radical new ideas on how to transform education. And she is opposed to biological boys playing in girls' sports. She is opposed to open gender bathrooms in our schools. These are things that Governor Newsom and the teachers union oppose. And now all of a sudden we have a new law. We've got a phone call coming in if you want to join in on the conversation. It is 916-921-1530, 1-800-834-1530. The text line is at 51881. Start your message with KFBK. 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We're going to hear from another Republican, if we get time to get this in the next segment, who is running for statewide elected office. He thinks Republicans can actually win in November. We'll hear his story straight ahead.
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30: John Polk was my nemesis. 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
3: Welcome back. We're going to the live line in just a second. My name is Sam Shane. This is the Shane Reaction on KFBK News Radio, 93.1 FM, 1530 AM, live everywhere on the iHeartRadio app. And with that, we go to Dr. Bill joining us from Sacramento on this Monday afternoon. Dr. Bill, thanks for calling in. What's on your mind?
5: Yeah, good to talk to you again, Sam. Just answering your call out there, I had a friend of mine, his sister was on a California Education Commission looking into some of these like lesser schools, diploma mills and whatnot. And about 2-3 years in, when the commission had some goods on the schools, the state just went ahead and shut down the commission.
3: Mm. You know, Dr. Bill, the reason that I said that is, and I don't think that people who sit on these commissions and boards are necessarily not useful. I think they can be in a lot of circumstances. But the problem I have is with what you just described. If they come up with problems that need solutions and solving, then they're just shut down. And I mean, we see this time and again where there's a blue ribbon panel and then a 500-page report after 6 or 8 years and then maybe some hearings and that's it.
5: In light of the Stop Nick Shirley Act, I mean, do you really think that any of these government appointees are going to find anything anywhere or protect any of us citizens? Because that's really the point of their job, is to protect us from the bad stuff out there.
3: So
5: not
3: I
5: just to sit in the head of a board of something and make some crazy salary every year.
3: So I think from an ideological standpoint, I agree with you. They are supposed to protect us. But you know what, Dr. Bill? Here's what I think what's happened with Sacramento and Washington, D.C. They're more interested in protecting themselves, period. They are complete. It's all self-interest in my estimation. I don't know if you see it differently.
5: I see it the same way. And Governor Newsom is just, it's just, he's just about out there trying to get his before he's done right now.
3: Mm-hmm.
5: It's just take everything he can from the people of California and until he's done. And then, you know, and catch me if you can. He's just in your face with it. And I can't believe it.
3: So I can't either. And you know what really strikes me is how brazen he's being about this. In not that his term is coming up and he's leaving office, but that he intends to run for president of the United States. And Dr. Bill, he is very misguided if he doesn't think that this stuff is going to come back to haunt him at some point in time. When people in America start learning about AB 181, taking the votes away from the California voter number one in the state superintendent race, and then number two, this Diapergate thing is a bad look again, another bad look.
5: You're right, Sam. I mean, the taking the votes away from the people of California, they're all about every vote has to count until the votes are against them. And then the votes don't need to count anymore. So, like I said, we talked about this before and said they just keep changing the game, changing the rules in the middle of the game when they were worried about their gang primary not working out for them in the governor's race.
3: Yeah. Okay, let me, quick question before I let you go. Do you think Republicans can win in California in November?
5: I think we have a fair shot at it. That's all. I mean, we live in a blue state, but with everything that's going on, I mean, Governor Newsom couldn't be helping us any more than he is mm-hmm. with the things he's doing. And I think we have a fair shake. But again, I don't know if it was what Russian leader said this, but they said it's not who votes, it's who counts the votes.
3: Right. I've heard that.
5: and that's what's going on right now in California.
3: Yeah.
5: And we need to get the voter ID through, and that's just the requisite for anything that's going to be truthful moving forward.
3: Yeah.
5: Thank you, Sam.
3: Dr. Bill, thank you. I love hearing from him. He makes so much sense. He really just does. He's spot on. We've got to get this voting problem squared away. It's an absolute disaster. He's not the only one who thinks that Republicans can do okay in November. Herb Morgan is running for California State Controller, a Republican, over the weekend, told KCRA-TV. He believes Republicans can win in California in the upcoming November election.
13: So I take the long-term view. As an investor, my 40 years as an investor, always look at the long-term. And sometimes you invest in something when it's down. And I know that our brand in California is down. We're not the most popular political party, but we certainly can be. Turnarounds do happen. I want to be part of that.
3: Okay, that's Herb Morgan. He is running again for California State Controller, and he thinks that Steve Hilton can win, and he would like to be part of the winning ticket, or at least one of the Republicans who wins. He's running again as State Controller of California, and his name is Herb Morgan. Now to a listener who's been listening to the program on the iHeartRadio app.
0: No taxation without representation. Why are we allowing them to continue to do this to us, Sam? How come you don't challenge them substantially? We the people have the authority. Listen up, brother. We do not pay taxes to this corruption anymore. Are you kidding me?
3: Well, I understand your frustration. If you don't, there might be a price to pay. The folks at the IRS don't look kindly on that, and neither do they do it at the state level. But you're not the first person to call in or write in to suggest that. I've heard this from a number of people, that they are so incredibly frustrated by a government that does not represent them that they are willing to do things like that. I don't know, but there's a risk. There's always a risk. Look, here's how it changes. If California voters start getting the message, I mean, here's an example. One listener just texted me. I wonder why Republican messages don't resonate with California voters. And I wonder the same thing. Why are California voters not getting it? Or maybe they are. Maybe they are getting it. And maybe the system isn't quite there yet where it needs to be. We've had Republican leaders in the past. We'll see where it goes from here. When we come back, Ro Khanna, what a wild, odd story this is. So he goes to the Middle East and he says that he was in the West Bank, and then there was this group of Israelis who surrounded him, and he didn't get much help from Israel. And then the ambassador to the UN from Israel goes on one of the Sunday morning talk shows and said, oh, we reached out to Ro Khanna before he came to the Middle East, but we didn't hear from him. We got that. Both sides, straight ahead.
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17: If we knew exactly how long we were going to live, it would be really, really easy to put together a financial plan, right? Depending on your goal. So if your goal was, when I die, I want the last check to bounce because I won't be around anymore, right? What difference does it make? We can do financial planning for that. It's just that we don't know when you're going to die. So we'll make an assumption, something like, well, you'll probably die before you're 100. And then, you know, I'm kind of looking at him going, right? And then, you know, I want like a nod. Yeah, I'm going to die before. Like, okay, let's make sure. Because I had one guy go, no, 115. I'm like, oh,
4: well, Mike,
17: that's optimistic.
4: You don't want to paint yourself into a corner, right? And then go, oops.
17: Yeah, okay. Again, I was literally very happy to hear him say that. Back in the old days, you're sitting there, you go, okay, I've got this much. If I earned zero on it, we usually use 95 on a plan. Let's just say you're 65, so it's 30 years. And this is simple math, but people think this way. They go, all right, well, if I divide what I have by 30, that's how much I could take out, and it's zero, mm-hmm. right, by the time I'm 95. Then you can go out from there, and you go, okay, but if I put in a bank CD in, I was getting like 3.5%. Oh, okay. Try to do that math. And then eventually you get into, well, what if it was in the stock market? But then you got the volatility and everything that goes along with it. So the longevity component obviously is extremely important. We don't know how long you're going to live. So I can show you the average rate of return on an investment, but that rate of return can't be in just 1 year, because 1 year isn't indicative of what's going to happen the next year. But if you spread that over, well, it used to be 10 years, but I think now it needs to be more like 20, 30 year average, you can map it out. But then you've got sequence of returns risk, right? So it's just an average rate of return. So we're trying to define things moving forward. And if somebody can help us understand the mechanics of, well, what could I expect from the investment over time? How much risk am I taking in that investment over time? And then what are all of my investment options? Because we have several that have a defined outcome. But anytime you have a defined outcome, meaning it's literally in writing how much you're going to get paid year after year. Well, what's the catch to that? Well, the catch is if you're not going to make less than that, you're also not going to make more than that. And then, you know, you're having conversations with people about what is their personal comfort zone. So this is why I'm constantly talking about understanding all the options, because Cheryl, I think I literally just said something. A lot of people are going like, well, I didn't know you could get a defined outcome on an investment in the stock market, that I knew what I was going to get paid and my risk was protected on the downside. But then also on the upside, the problem was I was going to get paid 12%, but if it went up 50, I was still only going to get 12. You know, a lot of people will be okay with that. And the reason they're not aware of it is they haven't been told before.
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8: It's the Shane Reaction. 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
3: California Congressman Ro Khanna says he was detained by armed Israeli settlers in Gaza during a visit to the West Bank. But the UN ambassador to Israel paints a much different picture. He says Congressman Khanna ignored Israel when they reached out to him before his visit. We'll play both sides on that one for you straight ahead. It is the top of the hour. It's time for
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20: 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California High-Speed Rail Authority wants more money. KFBK's Jason Campidoglio has more info.
21: The group is requesting $396 million in federal funds. The Trump administration recently pulled $4 billion from the project, saying they haven't produced anything to speak of with the money they had been getting from the feds. California High-Speed Rail Authority says the new ask is to cover 80% of the project to extend high-speed rail from Madera to Merced. That portion of the project is currently under construction and is said to eventually connect to the Greater San Francisco to Los Angeles project. I'm Jason Campidoglio, KFBK, Sacramento's News Radio.
20: There is video circulating showing two suspects trying to extinguish a fire that was sparked by fireworks. Happened late Saturday afternoon at the Browns Ravine trailhead near Folsom Lake. Investigators say the exact cause of the fire remains under investigation, but witnesses tell CBS Sacramento that kids were setting off fireworks when the grass started burning. Suspects allegedly rode away on bikes and they were unable to stomp out the flames. Later, firefighters quickly put out the fire. Former pro tennis player Marty Fish won the American Century Championship at Lake Tahoe yesterday. Third time he's claimed the top spot at the Celebrity Golf tournament held at Edgewood at State Line. Fish beat former NHL star Joe Pavelski, who won the tournament last year. Golden State Warrior Steph Curry claimed third place.
22: Sometimes in life, you're the hero.
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20: Moana off to a disappointing start at the box office despite finishing first. Live-action adaption made $43 million in its debut against a $250 million production budget. The film was projected to make between $60 to $65 million. Right now, we have 93 degrees in Sacramento. Get news alerts at any time. 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We have a collision westbound 80 Newcastle Road. Vehicle off the roadway into a ditch. CHP and an ambulance responding out there, and that's about all we know on that. Also, winding way. It's going to be between Illinois and Chicago. Traffic hazard, landscapers in the roadway. They are blocking lanes of traffic, and apparently that is causing a bit of unrest out there. Let's call. Back to school starts now. 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
2: Now, Sacramento weather.
10: Hot this afternoon with sun and clouds, high 97 to 101. Tonight, clear, low 66 to 70. Tuesday, sunshine, hot, high 100 to 104. And on Wednesday, high again 100 to 104. I'm AccuWeather's Andy Robb on KFBK, Sacramento's News Radio.
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11: From ABC News, I'm Michelle Franzen. The memo of understanding now officially over between the U.S. and Iran. The White House formalized its re-engagement in the war in Iran, notifying Congress last week, July 10th, of renewed military action. That according to a copy of the notice obtained by ABC News. President Trump says the U.S. will reinstate the naval blockade against Iranian ships and ports. And in a social media post, says the U.S. should charge a 20% toll. Here's ABC's Karen Travers.
12: The president in that post does not explain how this is going to work in terms of charging tolls or why the U.S. has a right to do this in an international waterway that he himself has said multiple times should be free for commercial travel. Notably, the Iranians have also said that they should charge for shipping that goes through there, that they would be able to protect the cargo ships that are going through this area and then get paid for it. The president has pushed back very strongly on this.
11: Senate lawmakers returning today following the sudden death this weekend of Senator Lindsey Graham. Preliminary findings from the medical examiner shared by the 71-year-old's office shows Graham died from a tear in his aorta stemming from heart disease. Longtime colleague Chuck Grassley on the floor.
24: Senator Graham deeply loved his country. He was a bold leader.
11: Graham's desk in the Senate now draped in a black shroud with a vase of white flowers on top. In Biddeford, Maine, today, north of Kennebunkport, according to multiple sources, federal immigration authorities were involved in a fatal shooting. ABC's Olivia Rubin has details.
25: We know very little. All sources have told us is that federal immigration officials were involved in a shooting and describing it as sort of dynamic and still unfolding. Specifically, the Department of Homeland Security and the FBI have not responded to multiple requests for comments on this. Maine official did say that it was involved with ICE and that a person was killed there.
11: Maine Senator Angus King says the man who was shot was the target of the operation. You're listening to ABC News.
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3: So as we speak, the governor of South Carolina is beginning a news conference where he is expected to announce the person who will temporarily replace the late Senator Lindsey Graham, who passed away surprisingly, stunningly over the weekend. President Trump has indicated he would like to see the governor choose the sister of Senator Lindsey Graham. So we're going to stay on top of that for you. I want to get to some other things, but as soon as we get an announcement, we'll pass that along to you. Of course, it's going to happen here momentarily, we are told, from the East Coast. I want to get into this crazy story from Congressman Ro Khanna. I mean, fresh off that disastrous endorsement of Graham Plattner that went on and on and on and on, despite all these accusations, he, you know, finally withdrew his endorsement. So he had to answer for that on one of the Sunday morning talk shows. But then also part of the storyline is what he said happened to him when he visited the Middle East. And it is, well, it's a little bit, or maybe more than a little bit, you can be the judge on that, contradictory to what we are hearing from the UN ambassador from Israel, on Roll Khanna and the invitations that they had extended to Roll Khanna, and they were rebuffed. But we'll get into that in a moment. I found this interesting. New York Times reporting this. Mick Jagger of the Rolling Stones says concertgoers are looking for an escape from everyday life, not political speeches, offering his perspective as Bruce Springsteen continues his concerts to criticize President Trump. So Jagger does an interview with the New York Times podcast, and they talk about it extensively in the podcast. He's asked about Springsteen's recent performances, during which the singer repeatedly condemned the Trump administration. Here's a direct quote from Jagger. The bottom line of my thing really is that my job in the live music world is for those people to come, is to have the best time that they possibly can, for 2 hours or whatever it is, to forget all their problems and the problems of the world and their mortgages and whatever. Just give them the best time they can have. Thank you. Thank you. Sanity and reason have returned to the building. Good for you, Mick Jagger. We need more of that. More of that attitude from our entertainment world would be very welcome, would it not? Just please, just entertain us. That's all we want. We're not asking for much. Okay, let's get into Roll Khanna. So before we get into what took place at the West Bank with Israeli settlers who were armed, and we'll get into the minutia of that in a second, but there's this other issue that's been hanging over him that he can't seem to shake. And over the weekend, Congressman Roll Khanna, Democrat from California, told NBC's Meet the Press that he regrets endorsing Graham Plattner for the U.S. Senate race in Maine.
0: For me, the line always was sexual assault or sexual violence. And as soon as that came out, I was the first person to withdraw my endorsement. But I will say I got that call wrong. And if there's some self-reflection, it is that we all need to see the signs earlier of people who may engage in domestic violence. Look, I wasn't the only one. You had Planned Parenthood. You had Senator Warren. You had the entire Democratic Party. But I did get that call wrong. I think what is important, though, is to understand his politics. He was opposed to foreign wars. He was opposed for Medicare for All, and why the progressive movement more broadly, why these issues are resonating.
4: Do you regret endorsing him?
0: Yes.
4: You flat out regret endorsing him?
0: I got that call wrong. I endorse a lot of people, but when I make a mistake, I take accountability.
3: Yeah, that was a big mistake, okay? That's a really, really big one. That's not just a tiny one. And there were more people than not who were very concerned about Graham Plattner and the accusations against him from women prior to the latest accusation that forced him to drop out of the race, that were very concerned about his mental state of mind throughout his life, were very concerned about a Nazi tattoo on his chest. How does Roll Khanna not see this? And, you know, he's rumored to be interested in running for president. And if that's the level of judgment where you can't sit back and objectively look at someone and say, you know, I have some real questions here. I'm not going to necessarily condemn him, but I'm certainly not going to endorse him. I want to let this play out. I mean, at the very least, do that. He really, really hurt himself. Lots of damage there. And maybe that's why he unleashed this next set of accusations. There are some who are speculating that he's trying to divert attention from what he did with Graham Plattner. So, Congressman Khanna, before he made that comment, said that he was actually detained last week by armed Israeli settlers while he visited the West Bank, and that Israeli soldiers who arrived took the settlers' side. So, Khanna says he was detained for about 90 minutes by armed Israeli settlers during his visit to the occupied West Bank. He had been in a van with his team. They were surrounded by the settlers who had M4 rifles, he said. That's what he told Reuters. Then he wrote on X that the Israel Defense Forces, IDF, arrived, and they, quote, sided with the settlers and continued our detention. So, boy, in the face of that, you're like, wow. Well, Khanna's accusations widely reported by mainstream media outlets. However, there's another side to this story that played out over the weekend. Dr. Michael Leiter is the Israeli ambassador to the United Nations, and he told Margaret Brennan, who's the host of CBS's Face the Nation, that Israel had reached out to Congressman Khanna before his trip to the Middle East, but he ignored them. Here's what Ambassador Leiter told Margaret Brennan when she asked him if Israel should apologize to Congressman Khanna.
1: In terms of Ro Khanna, we reached out to him when we heard he was going to Israel, the Israeli embassy here in Washington. Mm-hmm. As all congressmen do, they coordinate their trip with the Israeli government. We suggested he visit with survivors of the October 7th massacre, that he mm-hmm. visit the borders so he understands the issues that we have on our borders mm-hmm. and so on. He ignored that, and he decided

0: and companies, they're the ones who set our rates. And if you ever want to take a real deep dive into that, they have a very cozy relationship with Southern Edison, with Pacific Gas and Electric. This whole system is very, very corrupt. I agree with you on that point, Jim.
1: Yeah, if you look under the hood, the same thing on these commissions. All that is a way for the governor to pass out favorable, you know, no work, basically, jobs that they get paid an exorbitant amount of money for.
0: Oh, yeah.
1: And you and I and every other taxpayer in the state are paying for it.
0: I tell you this much. You send in somebody like Elon Musk into the state of California and you clean up those commissions and those boards, our taxes would go down big time. That's a big boondoggle, that whole thing, Jim.
1: You're assuming that the courts won't stop them like is what's happened every time we've tried to reduce the size of government.
0: Well, I know, but you got to keep trying or they're going to keep taking if you allow them to take. So I'm not going to suggest. Like I've said before in this program many times, Jim, they cannot get their hands on enough of our money. They just can't. And they never will. That they can't control themselves. Good points. All great points. Thanks, Jim. I really do appreciate it. We have to take a break. If you want to join in on the conversation, the phone number is 916-921-1530, 800-834-1530. Text line 51881. Start your message with KFUK. 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Steve Forbes says he agrees with President Trump on communism and what it means to America. We've got that for you straight ahead.
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3: Word is just now crossing. Governor of South Carolina has appointed the sister of Senator Lindsey Graham to fill the vacant seat. Darlene Graham Nordon is the sister of the late Senator Lindsey Graham, was appointed. This was being recommended, of course, by President Trump. We mentioned that just a short time ago. South Carolina Governor Henry McMaster, who is a close Trump ally, appointed her today, about 48 hours after her brother and longtime lawmaker suddenly died from an aortic dissection. McMaster's pick comes after Trump pushed for her. It's not quite clear at this point if she would consider running for a full six-year term. There's already private jockeying going on right now. So you've got Representatives Nancy Mace, Republican from South Carolina, who was just recently defeated, by the way, in the primary, and Ralph Norman, also a Republican from South Carolina, taking a look at this. So they'll have a special election on January 3rd to fill out the six-year term. So that's where that stands. Wanted to get you the latest information on that. That's an interesting story. Let's see, what else do I want to bring to your attention? This isn't getting a ton of attention, and I find it interesting. Trump administration today announced sweeping new bank rules aimed at cracking down on lending to illegal immigrants. It requires lenders to consider that borrowers without legal work authorization may pose, quote, elevated credit risk, a move that supporters say could improve housing affordability for Americans. The rules will require that banks and credit unions to account for the possibility that an illegal immigrant borrower could lose his job, be unable to find lawful work, or be removed from the country before repaying a mortgage, auto loan, credit balance, or other debt. They're going after the money side of it. Yeah, that's what they're doing with Iran right now, too, in the Strait of Hormuz. Yeah, they're taking over the Strait, and they're charging fees. Yeah. Because Iran wanted to charge fees, and Trump said, you know what, I'll one up you. We're going to start charging fees for ships passing through the Strait. He just keeps squeezing them in terms of what's going on with Iran. But this is an interesting development from the Trump administration, putting pressure on banks now in terms of loaning money to illegal immigrants. Speaking of President Trump, you know, he said during a recent visit to Mount Rushmore, I believe it was, that he thinks that communism is the greatest threat to America. And conservative businessman and political commentator Steve Forbes actually agrees with what Trump had to say. Here's what Forbes told Fox News Digital.
4: Whatever you call it, communism, socialism, extreme leftism, anti-Semitism, it's all the same disease. So, yes, he's right. Abraham Lincoln put it very well in the 1800s. He said it won't be foreign forces that destroy the United States. It'll be things we do internally.
3: Abraham Lincoln said that. Way back in the day. Civil War era. Said what will destroy America will be internal, not external forces. Wasn't that prophetic? That was a man who had vision. New York Times is reporting. We've talked about this on the Shane Reaction a number of times. The future of the next generation. Is it college or is it the trades? Members of Gen Z who are reckoning with the value of college degree. Today's students have watched tuition climb over the course of their lifetime. And lately, they've had front row seats to a brutal early career job market that is being further destabilized by the rise of artificial intelligence. This is the New York Times reporting this article today. Rather than despair, a growing number of young people have concluded that skilled trades like welding, plumbing, and construction might be a pragmatic way forward. Sure, AI can write an email, the thinking goes, but can it install a sink? That's a good question. How about this statistic? Here we go. A majority of high school graduates in the United States still had right to college, more than 60%. But trade school enrollment is ticking upward. The number of students at public two-year schools that focus on vocational and trade programs grew by nearly 20% from 2020 to 2025, according to National Student Clearinghouse data. Apprenticeships and private trade schools have logged increases as well. That trend is undeniable. Now the New York Times picking up on that story. So they just had a big golf tournament. They do this celebrity golf tournament every year up at Lake Tahoe. And Charles Barkley, former NBA player and now commentator, was in town playing some golf. Had some things to say about the Sacramento Kings, as he has in the past. And we're going to roll out that clip for you straight ahead, right here on the Shane Reaction. Thanks for being here on this Monday afternoon.
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3: How good will the Kings be? How good could they be? Former NBA star, current NBA analyst Charles Barkley, using phrases like miracle and the hand of God. We roll up those clips for you straight ahead. It is the bottom of the hour. Time for a little bit of weather and traffic for you together. 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
19: Well, during the Freedom 250 Grand Prix showcase event at the White House today, President Trump briefly mentioned Iran while touring and touting U.S. military capabilities.
20: The strongest military in the world. You saw that with Venezuela. You're seeing that right now with Iran for 47 years. Iran, 47 years in a row, they were pushing people around. They're not pushing us around. We're pushing them around.
19: In a post on Truth Social, Trump said the strait is open to all commercial vehicles and vessels except Iran's. More details expected to be announced today in the case of a teenager who was shot and killed after a graduation in Fairfield last month. KFBK's Kevin Tripp with more.
21: Cron 4 TV says police will hold a press conference today. That comes after a suspect was arrested last week in Texas. The 17-year-old allegedly fled California after killing Jamario Baker last month at the Samyetto High School graduation. Baker's family is still trying to raise enough money to give him a proper funeral. Kevin Tripp, KFBK, Sacramento's News Radio.
19: Investigators say the 17-year-old suspect fled California just days after the June 3rd shooting. And Wall Street closing in the red as tensions spike in the Middle East. Tech stocks fell broadly during the session, along with shares of major banks. At the closing bell, Dow losing 138 points to 52,498. S&P 500 fell 60 points to 75,15. NASDAQ dropping 408 points to 25,873. Right now, we're getting some sunshine, 90 degrees in Sacramento. Get news alerts at any time. 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Pittsburgh Mine Road at Merrill Court. Up there, we have apparently large couch partially in the road, so watch out. Closer to home, westbound 80 Antelope Road, we have a large portion of a tire, road gator. Number 3 lane there. And an earlier accident is still working, it looks like. 6041 Fair Oaks Boulevard. This is just north of El Camino in Carmichael. One of the vehicles has fluid coming out. We do have an ambulance responding on that one. 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
16: Now, Sacramento weather.
22: Sun and clouds, hot this afternoon, high 97 to 101. Mainly clear tonight, low 66 to 70. Tuesday, sunshine, high 100 to 104. Wednesday's high again, 100 to 104. I'm AccuWeather's Andy Robb on KFBK, Sacramento's News Radio.
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3: 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And if you're listening on the iHeartRadio app, you can click on the red microphone button, record your message there. I have something along those lines to play for you in just a few minutes or so. This is an interesting article being reported today by the California Globe. Headline, Newsom's first in the nation fast food council hasn't met in 2 years. Despite $1 million budget. We were just talking about how commissioners and regulators don't do anything for us. This is in the California Globe today. California's much-hyped first-in-the-nation fast food council has achieved something truly impressive. It has managed to do next to nothing for nearly 2 full years while cashing taxpayers' checks. The Globe goes on to report, the council tasked with giving workers a voice on wages and conditions for hundreds of thousands of fast food employees has not held a full meeting since September of 2024. No leadership for over a year because the former chair, Nick Hardiman, bailed for another state gig. But the four staffers, funded by last year's $1.1 million budget, still on the clock. You cannot make this up. This is just another disaster. KCRA's Ashley Zavala started the reporting on that. Really. It's just laughable. It's that pathetic. It's just pathetic. And it's enraging for a lot of folks. And I get it. I mean, you should see some of the stuff that I read from listeners that comes zooming in on the text line and on the email line. In fact, I've got an email that I do want to get to in a second. Before I want to do that, I do want to play a clip from Charles Barkley. He's a colorful individual, is he not? Among the high-profile athletes and actors who played in this year's celebrity golf tournament in Lake Tahoe, where the topic of the Sacramento Kings came up. And old Charles has had things to say about the Kings in the past, and not too flattering, I might add. But that said, he told Fox 40 what it will take for the Sacramento Kings to be a successful team this year, and this is his prediction of where we stand right now.
30: A miracle, the hand of God, the Pope coming to town before the Kings going to be any good. Yeah, we're going to get Pope Leo in town. Kings in bad shape right now, and it sucks because they have one of the best fan bases in the world. I love Sacramento fans, but they need a miracle.
3: How many people in the league tell us how much they like the fans here? I mean, just about every person who is in the NBA of some way, shape, or form, whether it's an analyst, a coach, a player, an owner, blah, blah, they love to see Sacramento fans. We are good fans, but man, are we forgiving? Oh, man. I'll tell you, that has been one lousy product for a long time. So hopefully they can turn it around. This came in the email inbox today. And the listener writes in, Sam, I'm hoping you can pass this along to Sheriff McGinnis. He seems to know how to get initiatives on the ballot. Yeah, he does. I'm going to talk to him about this, by the way. I believe Californians need to come together to abolish the practice of our lawmakers shifting their job to unelected commissioners. We have seen time and again that unelected officials do not consider the impact their policies will have on average citizens. They focus on special interests, driving up costs for many Californians, which we can't absorb. So that's from Ginger. I'm going to talk to John about that today. He'll be in here about an hour from now, by the way. And this is one of the things that I want to bring up with him, because we just had a governor who signed a bill, which was passed by a whole bunch of Democrats at the Capitol, that is effectively by law now removing the power of the California State Superintendent to oversee public schools and giving that power to a commissioner who's appointed by the governor. Yes, this has happened. No, you're not living in a Marxist third world country. You're living in California, and that's how they roll. Maybe that's what it's going to take, because we've got lawmakers who don't care about you, and they do whatever they want to do, and they do what the unions tell them to do. And it's being demonstrated time and again. And you know why they keep doing it? Because you keep electing them. And when you sit down and talk to people who are on the fence and who are quote-unquote independent and they're not sure which way they're going to vote, you just need to bring up one example after another of how you have been abused and how they don't listen to you and how all they care about are their self-interest. And you can just tick off all the items that we talk about on this program. And if you're not sure about which items those are, just keep coming back to this program, because we'll hit them. We will hit them. We had a listener who has been listening in on the program on the iHeart Radio app and had this to say.
2: We know Trump likes nepotism, so it is not a shock that he would recommend the sister. And all of this needs to be put on pause, because the only thing that matters, Sam, as you know, is the $40 trillion debt. We need to understand what is happening. The Federal Reserve is unconstitutional. You know this. Central banking is corrupt. Fiat is done. We need to figure out our assets, because every day I work, I lose value thanks to inflation.
3: Yes, you do, and fiat is in trouble. Boy, we covered a lot of territory with that. The Federal Reserve, unconstitutional. Fiat is done. We have a $40 trillion debt. Trump likes nepotism. There's a lot in there. Yes, he does like nepotism. I think one of the reasons why he liked this appointment today by the governor of South Carolina is that apparently Senator Lindsey Graham was very fond of his sister. And I think President Trump thinks that she will do a fine job temporarily. This will not be a permanent appointment, obviously. There'll be a special election. But yeah, fiat currency is an issue. There's no question about it. The Federal Reserve being unconstitutional, that's been debated widely for a long time, I should say. And yes, you are losing value due to inflation. So we will bring that to your attention as much as we possibly can. I want to roll out for you a clip. This is from a Democrat senator in a pretty big state. It's one of those swing states, okay? And she stands up in front of her supporters talking about the Save America Act. And she says, and I'm not kidding, she says, in order, under the Save America Act, in order for married women to go to the polls and vote, they will need to have their birth certificate. That's absolutely false. And wait till you hear how she says it with such definitive enthusiasm. Straight ahead, right here on the Shane Ranch Show.
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3: All right, some interesting developments on birthright citizenship. Some new legislation being proposed today. I want to get into that. We're going to hear from a senator from Michigan, a Democrat, who gets in front of her supporters and says, in order for married women to vote under the Save America Voting Act, that those married women would have to show up at the polls with a birth certificate, which is flat false. Anyway, we'll roll that clip for you straight ahead. Getting some feedback coming in on the live line, also from the text line. So let's go to the live line first of all. And Charles is joining us from Jackson on this Monday. Hi, Charles. Thanks for calling in. What's on your mind?
20: Yes, Sam. I like that last caller when he's talking about the Federal Reserve being illegal. How do you feel about that? It's not really mentioned, and when people try to talk about it, it's like shoved under the rug and shoved in the closet and cut off.
3: Well,
20: what's your thoughts on that?
3: I know that, you know, the pure free market thinkers out there are not fans of the Federal Reserve. It seems to me that there needs to be some sort of a gauge or some sort of a thermometer to control the temperature in the room when it comes to insurance rates and where we go as an economy. I am concerned about how some of the, you know, how some of the chairmen and the leaders of the Federal Reserve are appointed, and to whom do they answer? I don't think it's a perfect system, Charles. I guess that's where I'm going with all of this.
20: Yes, and you know that it wasn't originally founded in Congress to start with. It was originally founded by the Rothschild family and Morgans and all them originally. I mean, you can research that online, where Federal Reserve originally was founded at.
3: Mm-hmm.
20: And it was only founded to loan money to the United States after the signing of the second Constitution, I believe, in 1871.
3: Yeah.
20: And when it started, and that's when our economic decline really started, going into more of a slavery than a free market.
3: Well, yeah, I understand that. I also remember when Reagan got into office, the Federal Reserve jacked up interest rates, and there was a lot of pain in America for about 2 years. But it was a move that has widely since that time been identified as a move that may have saved the economy and possibly the country. You know, I think that there's an argument either way that can be made, Charles.
20: Yeah, it's just a matter of educating your viewers and your listeners and everybody else out there on the origins of the Federal Reserve.
3: Mm-hmm.
20: And how that's what we need to do.
3: Yeah, I agree. I don't disagree with that at all. Thank you, Charles. I appreciate the call. Charles calling in from Jackson. I think that we could all be better students of the economy, period, and what the genesis is of our economy today in America. I think that far too few people really understand how, you know, we went off the gold standard in 1971 for a number of reasons, which you can read up on historically. And what that did was essentially, you know, give America or the leaders of America, especially the United States federal government, the ability to print money. And we have been the default currency in the world since then. But there are many who are making some pretty effective arguments in recent years that we are on the verge of maybe losing that status because the value of the dollar has been so devalued. But it's an interesting read. I think it's worth your time to take a look at. It's something that I spent a good deal of time on, and I'm actually a fan of the dollar being worth something. I think it has to have some value. Fiat currencies don't work, in my estimation. They never have historically. I've never read a storyline where a fiat currency, which they've been tried hundreds of times throughout the years, and I don't know of one time when it did work. So it's definitely worth studying so you understand the value of your money. I want to get to this clip. This is Senator Alyssa Slotkin. She's a Democrat. She's from Michigan. She told a room full of her supporters that under the Save America Act, married women would be required to show their birth certificate when they show up at the polls to vote. And it's just completely false. But listen to how she says it with such definity.
0: The other thing that we blocked yesterday was the Save Act, right? Which was to rig our democracy so that it would be hard for any Democrat in any state to win any election, and disenfranchise all married women in the meantime, by the way. You have to show your birth certificate at the polls if you have a married name.
3: No, you don't. You need to show proof of citizenship in order to register to vote, which would include a birth certificate or a passport or another form of proof to register to vote. When you show up to vote, you would need to show a photo ID, an approved photo ID. You know, it's just, I guess there are people out there who are just fine with not telling the truth, or are just they don't care if it is the truth. And if they just spew any sort of information, that's okay. I don't know. You know, people ask me all the time, how can you trust, you know, certain news outlets? And the fact of the matter is you can't. And the reality is that you can't trust our political leaders either. You got to do your homework on what they say. And there's a perfect example. Senator Alyssa Slotkin, Democrat, Michigan. I'm just spewing nonsense. Crazy. Let's be honest, Sam. One listener writes in, we're probably better off paying the $1 million for nothing than having the fast food council meeting and making things worse. That's pretty funny. That is pretty good. One listener writes in, Rokon is trying to deflect the sham story about Plattner because people were saying it's really damaged his presidential aspirations. That might be true. I think what happened with Plattner is a big blow to Ro Khanna. It's a big problem for him. I don't doubt that for a second. Interesting story out there, folks. Wall Street Journal, a number of major publications are talking about this story today. Paramount may leave California. Paramount, can you imagine this? Yes, they might up and leave. Why they're thinking about going, and what are the chances? We're going to have more on that coming up straight ahead.
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8: A new report. Paramount, one of the world's biggest studios, could leave California if California Attorney General Rob Bonta follows through on his threat for a lawsuit ending birthright citizenship. The lawmaker who introduced new legislation today to bring it to an end. We got weather and traffic for you together in just a moment. But first, it is the top of the hour. 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
25: Here are the latest headlines from the KFBK newsroom. California authorities say they've seized more than $104 million worth of illegal cannabis during enforcement operations across the state. Raids conducted between April and June in 10 counties resulted in the seizure of more than 63,000 pounds of illegal cannabis and nearly 90,000 cannabis plants. Officials say the largest operation targeted illegal grow sites in Los Angeles, Kern, and Tulare counties. California is facing new questions over its statewide diaper program. State officials have delayed releasing records related to a contract with the nonprofit Baby to Baby, despite requests for documents that are considered public record. The delays have prompted scrutiny over how the contract was awarded because of the nonprofit's ties to Governor Gavin Newsom's administration and the first partner, Jennifer Siebel Newsom.
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26: Today it'll likely hit 96 degrees with a chance of rain. Tomorrow's expected high is 101. Wednesday will also break 100. The heat wave will ease up a bit as the weekend approaches, but temperatures will remain in the 90s through at least Sunday. Kevin Tripp, KFBK, Sacramento's News Radio.
25: Your next update in 30 minutes. I'm Dina Kodiak, now traffic and weather together on KFBK, Sacramento's News Radio.
27: And traffic brought to you by Smud. Right now, 49 in Ivy Lane. This is up in Auburn. We have a non-injury collision. Couple of vehicles blocking the left lane. They're saying because somebody's refusing to move their vehicle. There you go. Also, 6,000 block of Fair Oaks Boulevard. This is going to be just north of El Camino. We had an injury collision working there. CHP is on scene to keep things moving. Cab City getting heavier in Midtown, and that slowing starts at N Street, goes most of the way through Midtown. Also, coming in southbound, a little heavy Arden to Cal Expo. And you can count on Smud as your community-owned, not-for-profit electric service to power you safely and reliably with clean energy and low rates. 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
16: Now, Sacramento weather.
28: Hot this afternoon with sun and clouds, high 97 to 101. Tonight, clear, low 66 to 70. Tuesday, sunshine, hot, high 100 to 104. And on Wednesday, high again 100 to 104. I'm AccuWeather's Andy Robb on KFBK, Sacramento's News Radio.
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29: From ABC News, I'm Michelle Franzen. Following the sudden death of Senator Lindsey Graham this weekend, South Carolina's Governor Henry McMaster appointing Graham's sister, Darlene Graham Nordone, to carry out the remainder of his term until January.
30: Lindsey took care of his little sister in years long departed.
6: It's my honor to ask his little sister, Darlene Graham, to finish his work for him now.
29: A special election will be held August 11th to choose a candidate to run in the general election. The GOP-led Senate also dealing with the absence of Senator Mitch McConnell, who was hospitalized last month. Here's ABC's Jay O'Brien.
9: For 4 weeks, Mitch McConnell's office did not disclose his health condition or why he was hospitalized. But then yesterday, they released a photo of McConnell and his wife, Elaine Chao, and a statement from McConnell explaining that he had a fall, he was briefly unconscious, and then he was treated for a mild case of pneumonia. He was then moved, McConnell says, from the hospital to a rehab facility. He says he didn't have a stroke or a heart attack or anything more serious than that.
29: The White House has formalized its re-engagement in the war in Iran, notifying Congress on July 10th of renewed military action, according to a copy of the notice obtained by ABC News. Iran announcing a blockade of the Strait of Hormuz. Now President Trump says a naval blockade will go back into effect and the U.S. should get a 20% toll.
10: Now we're going to guard it and we're going to get paid for guarding it. A lot of money. But we just want to be reimbursed for doing all of this, for putting our people in danger.
29: The renewed hostilities pushing oil prices higher, and in the U.S., gas prices nearly 10 cents higher a gallon in the past week.
11: Analysts say this will be the first weekly rise in gas costs since back in May. Now, before that new round of strikes yesterday, President Trump suggested the U.S. and Iran were close to a deal to move forward with peace talks.
29: ABC's Karen Hua. 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
3: Welcome back. Paramount might leave California. Yeah. One of the world's biggest studios, Paramount, they might leave. There's an interesting report in Semaphore on that today. I want to get you some details on that. We are hearing from Attorney General Rob Bonta. It has a lot to do with his actions in an antitrust suit, and he's speaking out today. So I want to get you to some of what he said in a moment, because this would be a very big deal in the California business world, without question. Let me give you the contact information first of all. The live line is open if you'd like to weigh in, 916-921-1530, 1-800-834-1530. 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Listener writes in, with regards to what we just heard from Senator Slotkin in Michigan, the Democrat. I don't get it, Sam. We had to get a real ID, and it required the same as the voter identification. Makes no sense. Okay, here's the deal. If you've got a real ID, which is a picture, and you've registered to vote, you're going to be okay. That you're going to be all right. What the Save America Voting Act would do is, for those who have not registered or who do not have the proper ID, then you're going to have to go through the steps to get those things taken care of. But if you already have them, then there's no issue. What the Save America Voting Act says is, if you're going to vote in an election in America, you have to be registered as an American, and you have to have the proper voter ID, a picture ID, when you show up at the polling place. And most of us would vote in person, not by mail, not by absentee. There would be available absentee and mail-in ballots to those who can't get to the polls, who are out of country. I mean, there are a number of issues, but you have to request them ahead of time like we used to do back in the day. So that's how that works. So if you already received those things, you're fine. You know, you're going to be okay. So, all right, I want to get into Paramount in just one quick second. Let's go to the live line because we've got a call coming in. And I do want to talk to Ron from Sacramento, who's joining us on this Monday afternoon. Ron, thanks for calling in. What's on your mind?
12: Well, everybody keeps talking about the $40 trillion, and I think it's horrible. I think it's a sign of the people we elect. But you can't just say $40 trillion without saying what the assets of America are.
3: Yeah.
12: Because to the stability of an economy or a business, you have to balance the debt with what you have in assets.
3: Right, so that number comes out to what?
12: That's never mentioned.
3: Well, yeah. I mean, sure, we have a lot of assets, but I don't want to get rid of the assets. Do you? I don't want to sell off warships. I mean, I hang on to those.
12: I understand that, but when they put it out there like that, it sounds like we're $40 trillion.
3: We are.
12: And we don't know where to go.
3: There are ways to go. You can raise taxes. You can cut spending. And you know what you could do, Ron, which a lot of companies do, is you just get rid of jobs through attrition. When people retire, you don't replace them. That's one easy step right there. You don't have to sell off national parks or buildings or warships or airplanes or all the things that we have as assets. I get all of that. Yes, we're a wealthy country, but we are $40 trillion in debt, and I don't see any indication, any resolve by anybody in Washington, D.C. to turn this around.
12: No, I totally agree with that. I was just making the comment that because a lot of people don't understand debt is balanced with assets.
3: Yeah. Okay, Ron, thank you. I appreciate that. It sure is. And debt's been balanced by assets historically forever, and they keep racking up the debt. And they don't stop. And they don't stop spending our money and spending us deeper into debt. And the deeper into debt we go, the more trouble we're going to get in. Okay, let's talk about Paramount. This is a big deal, potentially. Paramount's proposed acquisition of Warner Brothers and Discovery, valued at $110 billion, has hit a roadblock. Several U.S. states now preparing an antitrust lawsuit, including California. And now Paramount is considering moving out of California. Close associates and advisors apparently have begun urging Paramount chief David Ellison to consider leaving California, relocating the company's headquarters elsewhere, in the event that the state's attorney general, Rob Bonta, proceeds with legal action to block the acquisition of Warner Brothers. This is reporting by Semaphore today. You're going to hear in a moment from the reporter at Semaphore who broke the story. Worth noting in all of this, Paramount bought space in New Jersey last year. They signed a 10-year lease to occupy more than 285,000 square feet of studios, a production campus in Bayonne. The relocation discussion started as the state of California, along with other U.S. states, opposed the merger. This is according to the New York Times. California is challenging the transaction. New York, Washington, Connecticut expected to join in the lawsuit. Now we have about a total of 11 other states total as per this newest development. So you're now going to hear from Rohan Goswami. He's the reporter with Semaphore. He broke the story. Here's what he told CNBC earlier today about what they are considering at Paramount, and particularly the chief of Paramount, David Ellison, what he is considering.
0: I think it's really hard for David Ellison to acknowledge the fact, a state that he grew up in, right, that he went to school in, has displayed such vitriol to him. But he has a fiduciary duty to shareholders. He knows that just because he loves California doesn't necessarily mean that's the best thing for Paramount. So the conversations that I've had with people in and around this, it became clear that this was sort of a begrudging acknowledgement that the business environment for him was, as one of his confidants said, inhospitable. I think that if we were to ask this question a month ago, it would have been a non-starter. Now, we're days away from the suit. The Times, of course, reporting that four states are going to join California, at least in that effort. It's very clear to him, at least, that something has to change. If Bonta doesn't give in, my sense is that he is much closer to being willing to leave, whether it's for another state or, you know, reducing production.
3: Since he did that interview, other states have joined the lawsuit. So now you've got California and 11 other states suing to block the merger between Paramount and Warner Brothers. And Bonta has now commented today at a press conference, Southern California, quote, "We heard that claim yesterday for the first time, and honestly, it seemed like a last-ditch effort to try to blackmail my office and the attorneys general into allowing an illegal deal, an illegal merger to go through. The California attorney general made these remarks while speaking outside of the Hollywood sign after announcing the sweeping antitrust lawsuit, using that landmark as a backdrop. This is according to reporting in the California Post today, story that's crossing now. He said, and I quote, "I have a duty, I have an obligation to enforce the law. Antitrust law, the rule of law, is good for business." Bonta said, "We support businesses. We are pro-business, pro-businesses that follow the law. If your business plan involves breaking the law, it's not a very good business plan. Has he seen what's going on in Hollywood in the last 10 years? The number of studios that do not shoot movies and TV shows in Hollywood who have left the state, a portion of their studios left the state, gone to states where they are treated more favorably from just from a tax standpoint alone, or have left the country, shoot in Canada. Hollywood is not the powerhouse it used to be. It's just not. That town, compared to what it was 25, 30 years ago, one could argue it's no longer even the mega center that it used to be in the entertainment world. And David Ellison knows this. That's why he purchased what he did in New Jersey. That's why companies leave. They see the writing on the wall. They can go to other states. They can do deep.

0: and we put ourselves in this position. It was a global financial crisis, which brought debt to GDP at 2%. We're at 10. And then this CARES Act and the coronavirus nonsense of all the money that we spent brought us to where we are now, yep. to where treasuries are yielding 4.6. We got to pay that interest. And let me tell you what we need to do. $1 trillion for our Defense Department, $1 trillion to lose a war to a third world country that's bankrupt. That's problem number one. Problem number two is we got to figure out what to do with Medicare and Social Security. I'm sorry.
1: That's a bigger
0: benefits
1: deal.
0: Benefits have to be cut.
1: Yeah. Eric, listen, I got one point just to make with you. And tell me if I'm wrong on this. It strikes me that when we printed in excess of $4 trillion during the pandemic and then dumped it back into the economy, that was a big, big mistake, and it caused a lot of inflation, right?
0: It did, and you know, it's not, they don't print money anymore. They're crediting their accounts with the Federal Reserve. So it's called M2, money supply. And there was an oversupply of the money. It was available for everybody to use. And this was classic, by the way. I saw this coming a year away. We sold all of our bonds for all of our clients. We went to cash because we saw what was coming. Everyone had money to spend, and the global supply chain was broken. That's why rates went to 10, you know, 12%.
1: Right.
0: You know, in some stratospheres. It was classic. We all saw it coming. And here we are again. Inflation is such a hard flame to put out. We're trying to do it. We have the oil market, and it's just, we're not going to stamp this thing out. But here's the problem. You talked about the debt of $40 trillion, and we keep overspending, so we have to keep going to the treasury markets because we're spending $6 trillion.
1: Eric, I really appreciate what you've said. I really do, and I think you are spot on with exactly with what you're saying. And I can tell, A, you're passionate about it, but B, you know about it, and C, I remember when this was happening, like you. I was, at the time, I think I was still doing the morning show with Christina. And I said, I'm telling you right now, I guarantee you, printing this amount of money in excess of $4 trillion and dumping it into the economy is going to cause enormous inflation. And it did, right off the bat. It's just inflammatory. But great call, Eric. I appreciate it. I do have another one I have to get to right now. Don is joining us from Fair Oaks on this Monday afternoon. Don, thanks for calling in. What's on your mind?
2: Yeah, I was just mentioning to your caller that I was kind of curious about that last name on David Ellison. And so I looked it up, and he's Larry Ellison's son.
1: That's right.
2: And I'm thinking, is Larry next?
1: Don, do you know what Larry Ellison did with his company that was in California?
2: No.
1: He moved it. He took it out of state. And David might do the very same thing. You know, you see this.
2: Interesting.
1: Yes. And these are people, like, for instance, Charles Schwab. Charles Schwab, the investment outfit, right? Do you know that was started by a guy from Woodland, California? And he loved, and probably still does love, California. He moved the company out of California, the state where he grew up and loves. I mean, we are seeing this a lot, Don. This is not something unusual.
3: Yeah, it's unfortunate because I've been here since 59, and I love this. Basically, we have the best weather in the world, and we're, 90 minutes from the ocean and 90 minutes from the snow skiing up in the hills.
1: Yeah.
3: And,
1: no, that's great.
3: And here we got these people that they can't appreciate the people that appreciate it.
1: Right. No, I know. And last week we talked about it extensively here on the Shane Reaction. Some people were writing in and saying, I'm sick of people calling in and writing in saying, you know, they want to move out of California and so on and so forth. Look, I get that. And we all love who live here. We love this state a lot because you have to. I mean, given what the nonsense that we go through and the political leadership we don't have, and the prices that we pay to live here, it's a beautiful place. But look, at some point in time, people like David Ellison are going to leave. His dad has already left to taking his company out. Elon Musk, who loved California, he left. I mean, we can go right on down the list. And this is a very real threat from Paramount. And Rob Bonta can try to poo-poo it all he wants, but I think that we could see Paramount up and leave and go to New Jersey. I really do. So, Don, great call. Thank you very much. Good calls coming in today. Good, and just overall good feedback. Real quickly, from a listener who texted in, Sam, I think it would be great for Paramount to leave, as it would wake up Hollywood that they are no longer relevant. Obviously, the downside is the loss of jobs for regular people like us. This is a $30 million a year corporate spend in California that would be gone. That is significant, period. And Hollywood has downsized. And I think that the people of Hollywood, like at Paramount and Warner Brothers and so on and so forth, right on the list, realize that their impact in the media industry is not as powerful as it once was. And they are trying to consolidate, and they're trying to figure out a way to do their business in a more functional manner. And this would be one way to get it done. But apparently Attorney General Rob Bonta and the attorneys general from 11 other states think otherwise. So keep your eyes peeled to that storyline, folks. A lot to get to on the other side. My name is Sam Shane. Really appreciate you being here on this Monday.
4: Coming up.
5: Hi, Sheriff.
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10: 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Spotify comes along. They changed the game. Pandora was still trying to be kind of like radio in a way. 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Apple's 0.7, YouTube Music 0.7. Spotify pays 0.4 cents per stream, same as Amazon, and then Pandora's down to 0.1. 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
5: Here are the latest headlines from the KFBK newsroom. Extreme heat is set to bake billions across the country this week. A heat dome that's been scorching the western part of the country will shift over the next couple days. Yesterday, the temperature reached a record high of 111 degrees in Billings, Montana. Those in the northern section of the country will see a peak of temperatures tomorrow, while the northeast will peak on Wednesday.
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5: Evacuations are underway as the Elephant Fire grows to over 6,400 acres near the California-Nevada border. It's burning on the California side, north of Lake Tahoe, near the spot where the borders meet for Sierra, Lassen, and Plumas counties. The fire is expected to grow. It's only 5% contained. A California bill would expand access to abortion medication for community college students. The proposal would require campus health centers to offer abortion medication by 2029 if funding is available, extending services already offered at University of California and California State University campuses. Sacramento drivers who block bike lanes and bus zones or park along red curbs could now face a $150 fine. Under the city's expanded automated parking enforcement program, live enforcement begins today. Your next update in 30 minutes. I'm Dina Kodiak. Let's get you over to the KFBK Traffic Center for a look at traffic and weather together on KFBK, Sacramento's News Radio.
12: And brought to you by the Granite Expo. And right now, eastbound Richards Boulevard on the 80 on-ramp. Non-injury collision there, and I can see it is backing up traffic somewhat. It's a van versus SUV in the number 3 lane. That's about all we know. And also a fire. This is going to be eastbound 50 at 59th Street. Apparently, it's a semi-tanker on the right shoulder, and the looks like the axle of the trailer is on fire. It's in the number 5 lane, they're saying. CHP is on the way. 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
4: Now, Sacramento weather.
13: Sun and clouds, hot this afternoon, high 97 to 101. Mainly clear tonight, low 66 to 70. Tuesday, sunshine, high 100 to 104. Wednesday's high again, 100 to 104. I'm AccuWeather's Andy Robb on KFBK, Sacramento's News Radio.
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1: Listener just wrote in, wow, the financial advisor call, fabulous. So informative. It was. It's a great call. Great call. Yeah. I mean, he was spot on with every point he was making when you're at $40 trillion. And he's trying to, he said, explain this to his clients. Here's where we stand, and talks about interest rates and bonds and what this means and what percentage we have in GDP. And, you know, goes through the whole thing with his clients to say, this is a problem and we need to take this very seriously. And we are talking about potentially significant cuts, you know, to things like social programs, to things like the Defense Department, across the board. You cannot keep spending money, or you're going to get in big trouble in the bond market. At some point in time, people will, when I say people, other countries will stop lending us money. And when that happens, well, my friends, I don't really want to think about what that would look like. But it seems to me that our lawmakers in Washington, D.C. have not been taking this very seriously and still are not. And I want to get into some of the policies that we are expected to hear maybe as early as next week from the Democrat Socialists of America. And when you talk about quote-unquote freebies, unlike anything you have seen or heard of in the past. And where's all this money going to come from? Everybody gets free stuff? No, there is no free stuff. None. But that said, we'll set it up with this clip, because we expect in a matter of days, the Democrat Socialists of America are going to be releasing a list of their agencies and policies that they believe we should have, should be eliminated, what policies we should keep. And from the sounds of it, Congresswoman Pramila Jayapal, Democrat Washington, will agree with the list based on an interview she did with a podcast, ACYN. She says she supports eliminating funding for ICE officers who find and deport illegal immigrants.
17: The superpower is taking something, making it sound common sense, making it on its surface address something, address a problem that most people, all people, might agree on. But then, you know, actually using it as a backdoor, front door, window to be able to impede upon your civil liberties.
18: Like, all of us want to be able to go into our CVS or Walgreens and not have our deodorant and our razors and whatever locked up. It's really annoying.
17: We even incarcerate the deodorant guys.
18: Exactly. I'm always just like, this country loves mass incarceration.
1: Okay, that was a whole different clip. But the first part of that clip was Pramila Jayapal. And she's talking about the need to get rid of ICE agents across the board. That's going to be one of the proposals we expect to hear from the Democrat Socialists of America. And the word is they plan to roll out an updated platform, possibly as early as next week, maybe in a matter of days. And it includes a number of things. And wait till you get wrap your brain around this. Eliminating the U.S. Senate. Replacing the president and the Supreme Court with an executive and judiciary chosen by Congress. This is according to some sources familiar with the planning. They plan to roll out this update sometime next week, a long-term vision for U.S. policy. It's amazing, all the things that they are proposing to do. In addition, the updated platform would include amnesty for all immigrants, defunding the Department of War. Yeah, part of their plan. This would be in addition to their current policy, which calls for an immediate end to all deportations, free migration between countries without restrictive immigration controls, full voting rights for people with criminal convictions and non-citizens. Folks, this is absolute radicalism. Just listen to what they are proposing to do. Once considered a fringe movement, the Democrat Party's progressive wing, the DSA, is gaining in relevance, several members toppling longtime establishment figures in the Democrat Party. They're gaining in power, in influence in the Democrat Party, and they are announcing some radical new things. In addition to radically altering the country's three-branch form of government, the DSA's existing platform also advocates establishing a 32-hour work week with no reduction in payer benefits. And you're like, well, I'm for that. I work less and make the same amount of money. No, here's what happens. You're going to get laid off, or the company you're working for is going to go out of business because it's not productive. The passage of Medicare for All, canceling all student loan debt, the elimination of cash bail, universal rent control. This is what they're going to call for. And then they make the claim that they're not radical. You better take these guys seriously, folks. You better wake up. Because the Bernie Sanders and the Zohran Mamdanis are leading the way. And don't you see the irony in that? Bernie Sanders, senator from Vermont. He's been nothing but a deep stater his whole life. All he's done has been an elected office official. That's it. He's held elective office his entire life. It's all he's ever done. Boy, oh boy, what a list. What a concerning list. When we come back, Mr. John McGinnis is going to be joining us. And earlier in the program today here on the Shane Reaction, we got an interesting text from one of the listeners. Said, will you please bring this up with John McGinnis? With regards to this new bill that was signed into law by Governor Newsom that is going to strip power from the state superintendent and give it to the governor to appoint a commissioner to run education, can we do something about that as voters? So John and I are going to talk about that.
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1: Okay, John's here. But we had a ton to cover here. I think we're going to get it all in.
27: Busy day.
1: Isn't it?
27: Yeah.
1: Yeah. Yeah. I mean, yeah. Mondays often are, but yeah. This seems to be super.
27: Remember the doldrums of summer back in the day? There's no dull days in summer anymore. It's just, it's busy all the
1: John,
27: time.
1: John, I don't know how long I've been doing talk radio. I've been doing talk radio for more than a year, right? Yeah. And I've been doing morning radio here for, don't know, with Christina for 4 or 5 years, somewhere. Yeah. I don't recall a slow day.
27: No.
1: I mean, really, and I don't know if it's me or if it's the news cycle. I think it's, or what?
27: There's just a lot going on.
1: Yeah, tremendous amount going like on. It. Okay, yeah. So a listener to the Shane Reaction sent in a text and wanted me to ask you specifically, because you know the initiative process probably as well as anybody in California, okay? AB 181 just got signed into law by Governor Newsom on Friday. It takes power away from the state superintendent to oversee public schools in California and gives it to a commissioner appointed by the governor. Right. So it usurps the voters' powers, gives it to the deep state, and the listener wants to know, is there anything that we as voters can do about that in terms of an initiative?
27: Well, I love the way that listener is thinking, and the answer is yes, and I'll tell you a little something. I'm not in a position to name names yet, but I probably will after November. There are a couple of members of respective houses of the California legislature with whom I have had dialogue. And the impetus for our discussion has been more along the lines of CARB and frankly, the Coastal Commission and other commissions and bodies that have been established. And honestly, it's the legislature that has abdicated their responsibility. Because at least in theory, many people, not enough, frankly, but many people know who represents them in the Assembly and the Senate.
1: Right.
27: But they have no idea who the members of CARB are or who the members of the Coastal Commission are. Mm-hmm. And they wield tremendous authority and they're accountable to zero, absolutely no one.
1: So do you expect we're going to see something in terms of some kind of initiative along those lines in the not too distant future?
27: I do. I'm very hopeful for next year.
1: Oh, wow.
27: To get the groundwork going for next year and probably something on a ballot in 28. That would be my hope.
1: Interesting. Keep your eyes peeled.
27: So I
1: for
27: love
1: that.
27: The way you're a very bright, sagacious member of your audience is thinking.
1: We had some great feedback today again. Okay. Diapergate is going. I know. Well, I mean, forgive me. You know, I've said on my show it stinks. The
27: Well, you know what it's full of.
1: Forgive me.
27: Diapers are supposed to be full of that.
1: So now we've got this watchdog group out of Washington, D.C. They're called Foundation for Accountability and Civic Trust, FACT. And they've now sent a letter to the state auditor, Grant Parks, to launch a deeper investigation into Baby to Baby. So this is the company that was contracted to provide all these free diapers.
27: Yeah.
1: Well, it turns out that one of the co-CEOs of Baby to Baby, Nora Weinstein, sits on the board of Jennifer Siebel Newsom's nonprofit.
27: Yeah. Yeah.
1: John,
27: I think the tentacles run deep, and it looks to me disgraceful, and they are right now innocent of anything, but it is screaming for a thorough audit and investigation that I hope becomes a reality.
1: Do you know the CBS investigative unit has been trying to get documents from the Newsom administration on this deal, and they won't turn them over?
27: Yeah. And you know FOIA. I know FOIA. I've been on the receiving ends
1: of zero hope that state auditor Grant Parks is going to do anything on this. But here's where this goes. if this gets into another federal investigation into a very suspect deal involving the Newsoms, they could be in some really deep legal problems, John.
27: I absolutely agree with you. And of course, there's no doubt that right now, I mean, he hasn't explicitly said it, but there's nobody who believes that he is not planning on being a candidate for president in 2 years. And so the political damage from this is huge. The criminal liability, I think, is there, and it's up to savvy investigators to flush it out and see what's going on.
1: Right.
27: There's a form that every elected office holder, in fact, many appointed office holders, have to fill out annually called the Form 700, FPPC Form 700. It identifies any conflict of interest you may have with any business entities, any investments you have. I certainly had to do it for years and years and years. And so I think Mrs. Newsom, Sybil Newsom, should be bound by that. I can't see evidence where she has filed a 700. Yeah. It's possible that she has. Yeah. But that's exactly the spirit of that law, and it should be respected.
1: No, you and I are in total agreement here. There are two really big problems for Gavin Newsom, Governor Newsom, in this. Number one, it could be legal, which would be very serious. But number two, I think that this could do serious damage to his run for president. I really do.
27: Completely and totally agree.
1: Paramount may leave California. Yeah. That's kind of a big headline today.
27: That's a gigantic headline. Yeah. You hear about Hollywood, and of course, Hollywood is a zip code within the city of Los Angeles. It's still there, and it will be there. But Hollywood, the institution, the business, the motion picture industry, is overwhelmingly gone from California. There's some, but overwhelmingly gone. And that has taken a lot of revenue out of the state of California.
1: So at the heart of this particular threat is this, is that David Ellison, who oversees Paramount, and Paramount now is rumored to wanting to be acquiring and merge with Warner Brothers.
27: Right.
1: Okay. And Attorney General Rob Bonta is among a number of attorneys general across the country that is ready to file an antitrust lawsuit on this deal. And Ellison is saying, you do that, and we're out of here.
27: Yeah.
1: And I get from every indication of every story that I'm reading, they're dead serious about leaving. This is a $30 million per year corporate spend from one company, Paramount, in California.
27: Yeah. One of the red letter days, because it was an occasion where I agreed with Governor Newsom, he actually looked at what was happening with Hollywood. Again, not the swath of geography in the city of L.A., but the industry. And they had so much moved out of the state of California to states that are more friendly places to do business, and actually some to Canada and Europe and other parts of the globe, that he recognized we need to give them a tax break of some kind. Not unlike he did with the cannabis dispensaries. While I'm not pro-cannabis, I understand the theory there is they're taxing these people to the extent that they can't thrive. I wish he would apply that same standard to everything in the world of tax and regulation. Nonetheless, it's an illustration of the fact that they understand the problem that they have created. And a lot of the people who make their money in the theoretical, mythical business or existence of Hollywood like living in Southern California because it's beautiful weather and there's a lot to do. But they're not working there. They travel out of the state of California to film movies.
1: Right, right. So, the governor of South Carolina today announced that it would be the sister of former Senator Lindsey Graham, who passed away over the weekend, who will serve out the remainder temporarily of the term, and then there's going to be a special election on January 3rd.
27: Right.
1: So that's the big news today. But I have to tell you, this is news over the weekend that I think stunned just about everybody.
27: Yeah, very much a surprise, and I think Lindsey Graham embodied a lot of things that many of us say we want, because he would fight fiercely for his beliefs, but he could actually have friends on the opposite side of an issue, both within his party as well as across the aisle. Mm-hmm. And I honestly think that there's that's something that Moore should aspire to do. I had occasion to interview him back in when he was a candidate for president in 2016. I think it was actually in 2015 at the Reagan Library. Mm-hmm. And I was absolutely I was very, very favorably impressed. I never thought much of the guy.
1: Yeah.
27: But he is very, very funny and very candid.
1: I played a clip from Benjamin Netanyahu today, the prime minister of Israel. And he said, you know, he looks at you with that down home drawl.
27: Yeah, yeah.
1: And then all of a sudden he just hits you.
27: Yeah,
1: With a tough one.
27: Very, very, very witty guy. And also a very smart lawyer. Yeah. Very, very competent guy. And I think Justice Kavanaugh actually owes his seat on the bench in large measure.
1: Well, I know you're going to be talking about it on your program. Yeah. So a lot more straight ahead in the John McGinnis Show. My name is Sam Shane. This has been The Shane Reaction. Thanks for being here today. We're back tomorrow. Would love for you to join us. Have a great afternoon.
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30: He led one of our nation's largest law enforcement agencies. 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You can call him the sheriff.
0: John McGinnis.
27: And a very happy Monday afternoon to you as we mourn the loss of Senator Lindsey Graham. Maybe it's appropriate to take a look at him and think about some of the traits that he embodied that are now really truly coming to the fore that maybe represent something that we should all endeavor to copy and emulate. That's his ability to get along with people, even those with whom he disagreed, maybe sometimes strongly. We'll get into that coming up. Right now it's time to get you up to speed in the KPK newsroom.
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8: Here are the latest headlines from the KFBK newsroom. A California congressman is back home after getting detained by Israeli settlers.
17: Congressman Ro Khanna from Silicon Valley says he was detained by Israeli settlers in the West Bank.
18: Still processing things. It was quite scary.
17: Khanna had been on a three-day trip to the Israeli-occupied West Bank, where he and his staff were touring a demolished Palestinian village.
18: I met Palestinian families who did not have enough water to flush the toilet.
17: The California Democrat says settlers and soldiers of the Israeli Defense Forces detained them for over an hour before being released. I'm Jason Campadonia.
8: The statewide average gas price is remaining flat. The average price for a gallon of regular is now $5.39. In Sacramento County, gas is now $5.31. The least expensive average gas price in California can be found in Sutter County, where it's $5.06. Locally, the most expensive price is in Nevada County, where it's $5.72. Former pro tennis player Marty Fish won the American Century Championship at Lake Tahoe yesterday. It was the third time he's claimed the top spot at the celebrity golf tournament held at Edgewood at State Line. Fish beat former NHL star Joe Pavelski, who won the tournament last year. Golden State Warrior Steph Curry claimed third place. Your next update in 30 minutes. I'm Dina Kodiak. Now traffic and weather together on KFBK.
19: And brought by UC Davis Health. And right now, Richards Boulevard on ramp eastbound to 80. We've been working an accident out there, a non-injury with a couple of vehicles involved. They just got the roadway open again, but traffic is backed up to 113 on eastbound 80. Westbound 80, Forest Hill Road off ramp, metal object in the number 3 lane. We don't know what it is. Northbound 99, Twin Cities, we also had a crash there, and no idea what stage they're in, if you will. Otherwise, a little heavy traffic both directions as you approach the American River on Cap City Freeway. 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
7: Now, Sacramento weather.
21: Hot this afternoon with sun and clouds, high 97 to 101. Tonight, clear, low 66 to 70. Tuesday, sunshine, hot, high 100 to 104. And on Wednesday, high again 100 to 104. I'm AccuWeather's Andy Robb on KFBK, Sacramento's News Radio.
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22: From ABC News, I'm Michelle Franzen. The U.S. is carrying out a fresh round of strikes against Iran. President Trump, in an interview on the Hugh Hewitt Show, downplaying the memo of understanding between both countries.
23: You know, it's a standard tactic in the U.S., that you go to a memorandum of understanding and then you go to the deal. I said, just go to the deal first. But you know what? It was sort of a test. And they weren't there. They didn't honor the test.
22: The White House notified Congress on July 10th of renewed military action. That according to a copy of the notice obtained by ABC News. Following the sudden death of Senator Lindsey Graham this weekend, South Carolina's governor appointing the 71-year-old sister, Darlene, to serve what remains of his term through January. Graham had just won the state's Republican primary to run for re-election in November. ABC's Christian Cordero has more.
24: We will see a primary election, a special election, of course, in the state of South Carolina, and that person will decide who replaces Senator Graham as far as the Republican ticket goes for his previous re-election campaign, and that term will start in January.
22: A preliminary medical examiner's report shows Graham died from a tear in his aorta stemming from heart disease. In Biddeford, Maine, today, federal immigration authorities were involved in a fatal shooting. A state attorney general's office statement says agents were carrying out an enforcement operation and opened fire when the man tried to flee, moving toward them. Maine Congresswoman Shelley Pengree is calling for federal and local investigations.
25: We're hoping to hear from ICE
0: office, that there were body cameras, and that there'll be a thorough investigation. We're very anxious to make sure that, you know, the city of Biddeford and the state of Maine are able to be involved in the investigation as well.
22: Chipotle is heading south of the border. The fast casual chain that dishes up tacos and burritos announced it's opening its first restaurant in Mexico this week in the state of Monterrey. Chipotle says it plans to expand into Mexico City next year. 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

0: 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Happy Monday to you. John McGinnis with you on KBK News Radio, 93.1 FM, 1530 AM, and live absolutely everywhere on the iHeartRadio app. Hope you're having a great day. So much going on. It is, we got a little Florida weather here, a little Midwest weather. It's pretty muggy out there, huh? As you know, I like it hot, but humidity is not something I really enjoy. But I do want to spend some time talking about the passing of Senator Graham. And I'll tell a little story. I had occasion to visit with him on occasion back when he was a candidate for president in the 2016 race. I think our visit was actually in 2015, but it was during the time of his candidacy. It was at the Reagan Library where there was a debate among the Republican candidates. You may recall there were 16 of them at one point. And there were some pretty big figures there, one of whom, of course, went on to win that election, Donald Trump. But Jeb Bush was still somebody that was considered a hot item at that point. Mike Huckabee, the former governor of Arkansas, very much in the headlines and in a prominent feature, a fixture, I should say, and to some degree Rand Paul. So Senator Graham himself was a little bit in the probably on the JV squad out of that group of people, but he was also very generous with his time, and we had occasion to visit, and I was absolutely impressed with his sense of humor. It was he was a funny guy, extremely funny guy. And he also seemed to be candid. He didn't look over his shoulder to hear who was talking when he commented on some things going on. And I said something about off the record, on the record. He said, no, nothing's off the record. So I appreciated that. And then as time went on, I really grew to appreciate the fact that while I didn't agree with him on everything, he kind of made his life's goal and ambition to get along with those people with whom he didn't agree. Obviously very much a hawk when it came to military intervention, but he found a way to get along with others with whom he did not agree. And I believe it was September 27th of 2018 during the confirmation hearings for who became Justice Brett Kavanaugh, I thought that was the occasion where Senator Lindsey Graham really truly distinguished himself. He reminded the committee that he had voted for nominees from the other side of the aisle because he believed they had the basic qualifications to serve as a justice on the Supreme Court, even though he disagreed with them on the conclusions they were foreseeably going to reach. That's not how it worked. He recognized the fact that his job was to concur with the president unless there was something that came to the surface that showed that this candidate, this nominee was not fit. And he laid open those who I believe that it was his assertion, and I happen to believe as well, who actually exploited Ms. Blasey Ford, if you'll recall, because she came across with some credibility until you start finding out that she was not present, not in the area of certain things that she claimed to have witnessed and been a part of. So I thought that was just an extraordinary moment for him. And I remember hearing that broadcast of him, I think, acquitting himself extraordinarily well and serving the purpose of kind of clarifying what their role is, what their job is, and frankly, calling out the disingenuous nature of what was being promulgated by people on the other side of the political aisle in that particular scenario. I thought it was great. I appreciated it. So when somebody can have a group of friends that are not always constantly rowing in the same direction as they are, sometimes perhaps obstructing things that they find to be important. And actually, people not only on the opposing party, or part of the opposing party, I should say, but people from within his own party with whom he had significant disagreements, but they managed to get along. In fact, I will not repeat exactly what he said on that occasion where I talked with him at the Reagan Library regarding some of the other candidates, one of whom obviously was Donald J. Trump. I asked him what he thought. Suffice to say, for FCC regulations and common decency, I won't quote him verbatim, but he said that Mr. Trump scared him. He didn't like him as a candidate. They wound up being quite friendly, and I would venture to say that he probably thought, look, I was a candidate for that office. He got it. He's there now. My job is to represent the best interest of South Carolinians, and in order to do that, I have to have a relationship with the President of the United States, and a relationship I will have. And they wound up being quite friendly. There's still times when he disagreed with the president, and he was candid about that. He had a good relationship with Senator John McCain, who I didn't frankly care much for. But again, the ability to put some differences aside and look for the common interest and recognize that it, in the final analysis, you should be looking to do what's right. And collectively, especially in the highest legislative chamber in our system of government, to be able to get along with others and find consensus where you can, because I think he was a member of the club that recognized if you can get 75 to 80% of the goal accomplished, and you have to earn that through finding ways to get along with others that you otherwise would not. To get that, that's a home run, and that's a kind of a paraphrase of the Reagan philosophy. Don't let the perfect be the enemy of the good, and I think Senator Graham embodied that. So I grew probably to some degree because of the opportunity I had to actually spend a little bit of time one on one with him, but also I think even independent of that, watching his performance after that, I paid more attention to him clearly thereafter. I found him to be a person whose interaction with others represents a bit of a goal to which others of us could aspire, because he would refer, I think, and it's the old language of the Senate to refer to somebody whose throat you're about to cut, figuratively speaking, as your friend. But I think he really truly did try to find friendship. In fact, he invoked the term friend when he was excoriating other members of that Judiciary Committee on the occasion of the Kavanaugh hearings, and still didn't abandon them, but he also didn't abandon his core principles. So regardless of what position he took on a given issue, I certainly would not have been in lockstep agreement with him on everything by any stretch of the imagination. But I think many of us could have our purposes better served, and frankly be better human beings, if we endeavor to perhaps comport ourselves in a manner consistent with the values that Senator Graham displayed. I also appreciated hearing when he made his announcement running for President of the United States. He actually made the announcement in 2015 for the 2016 race. He said, you know, a lot of people are self-made, and I'm not. I thought that was a twist. I wasn't expecting that. But he attributed his success to his family, his friends, and his faith. I thought that was a novel approach, rather than standing up and talking about how wonderful he is. And he did start out, I think, as many know, he grew up in the back of a bar. He lost both of his parents at a relatively young age. And it was upon the occasion of the passing of his father, I believe, who passed last, a couple years younger than Senator Graham was when he died. The father was 69. Very likely, there was no autopsy done on the father, but very likely of the same medical condition. But it was on that occasion that he recognized his sister, that was 12 or so years younger than he, would be better served if he adopted her and actually put her through high school and college. And now she has been appointed to succeed him. It's a temporary appointment, obviously, through the end of the year. But whether or not she'll pursue it politically remains to be seen. Nonetheless, I think it's a good time to reflect and think about some things that people do that are worthy of recognition and maybe even some degree of emulation. Much more conversation to come, but right now it is time to visit with our pal Dana Hass, who is back.
1: Yeah.
0: Thank God. It was terrible around here without you. Other people aren't very nice to me. Wait a minute, you're not either.
1: I know, I listened. I had no idea that Lindsey Graham was...

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1: I could use it.
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I'm John McGinnis on KPK News Radio, 93.1 FM, 1530 AM, and live absolutely everywhere on the iHeartRadio app. A couple of final thoughts on the death of Senator Graham. I reached out to a friend of mine who's a cardiologist to ask about this condition from which he perished, apparently. Terran is aorta. And I wanted to get an expert on the show today to talk about it, because I do think if you look for a silver lining when somebody passes, 71 is getting younger every day. And he appeared to be a healthy guy. He was able to go out and play 18 holes of golf and have no problem. He was traveling a lot and getting around well. But the question I have, is this something that can be detected and intervention offered, if somebody was to get good, thorough medical examinations with a cardiologist on a regular basis? And apparently that is the case. So for anybody out there, especially if you have a family history, if you had a parent that that died young or relatively young from heart disease, that probably puts you in a position where you should get those screenings done more frequently. I'm committed to that. I ch-

0: check it all the time. I have the echo. I do all the stress EKG, all that stuff, just to make sure I stay on top of it, because it's overwhelmingly, not to to overly simplify the role of very, very skilled physicians who happen to specialize in cardiology, but it's basically a plumbing problem that can be resolved when it's caught. So I think there may be something for others to glean from this and perhaps have a positive outcome. Okay. this is something, you look at the nature of business in the state of California. Look at entrepreneurs who start various kinds of businesses and the contributions they make. Think about it in your own life, to the quality of life that we all enjoy, and the benefits to come from businesses established that that actually contribute to the local economy, maybe a little bit to the local culture. And I think about, surprisingly enough, I think the fast food business has been kind of a part of that. And I know it's not a highbrow business, on the contrary, but think about the number of young people who historically have gotten their first job in fast food. And think about the kind of the gathering place that some, especially the more independent places, I believe, but probably not limited to that, fast food, junk food. And then, I mean, again, it's not good for people to consume that stuff on a regular basis. But unless it's going to be outlawed, let the people who want to engage in this business provide opportunities for people looking for work, provide the product that people seem to want. And let them be guided by, you know, pricing their product in a manner and the pay they're willing to pay in a manner that makes sense for them being able to do business and stay afloat. But California, and I was aware of this, but haven't thought about it much. California has the very first in the nation fast food council. Why do we have a fast food council? Why do you have to have that? It seems to me like it's interfering with a business that really, truly has kind of served a purpose. It's not highbrow stuff. It's not something that's going to find cures for diseases. In fact, on the contrary, it may be bad for people, certainly if it's overdone. But it is something that I think has for generations provided, I think, resources and opportunities, frankly, for young people who get that very first paycheck as a shy kid going into a fast food restaurant, learning how to deal with a boss, learning how to deal with the customers, learning how to interact with others. And then, of course, when it's the smaller, more independent operations, I think they actually become a bit of a focal point in some communities. Those are leaving now to an overwhelming degree because of what the state of California has done to that enterprise, because the big chains have to pay an exorbitant minimum wage. So the little mom and pop burger joints that, think about the old days in this state and frankly elsewhere, where that was the gathering spot in a community where kids got their first job and there was so much good that came from that. Well, now we have this council, and that council is made up of fast food workers, union leaders, and franchisees. It was created 3 years ago. Under a state law that set a $20 minimum wage for employees of large fast food corporations. And the council was established for the purpose, theoretically, of bargaining the wages and working conditions for California's fast food workers. So interfering with entrepreneurs who wanted to start businesses and the people who wanted to work there. And guess what? They haven't met now in a couple of years. Ashley Zavala from KCRA asked the governor about it, and he was flat-footed. He did not have an answer. He didn't know anything about it. And it's his job. The reason they haven't met is because they do not have a chair, and it's the governor's job to appoint the chair. Yes, he's got a lot of things to do. I understand that. He's got a lot of boards and commissions to appoint people to. And this is not, in his estimation, I'm sure, a significant function. It is also, I believe, one that should not exist. It absolutely should not exist. So why are we over-governing so much in this state? And do you believe that that is partially responsible for the mass exodus from the state that has so much to offer? The diversity of opportunity in this state is overwhelming. Normally the weather is very, very good. It's not so much today. But it's a great place to be, yet people are leaving in droves. And I think it's, and nobody's saying, hey, the fast food commission hasn't met, or the fast food council hasn't met, I'm leaving. No, but it's part and parcel of the overregulation, the overburdensome government in the state that is just crippling people's individual opportunities and causing people to want to be elsewhere. What do you think about that? 800-834-1530. 800-834-1530. Do you think the state needs a fast food council? I think not. Your calls, more conversation coming up right after we get caught up on some other business. Don't go away.
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7: He led one of our nation's largest law enforcement agencies. Now, he leads you through conversation. You can call him the sheriff. John McGinnis.
0: Do we need a fast food council? Are you troubled by the fact that they haven't met in 2 years? Is this something that needs to be done away with? Maybe we're better off with that, and we'll get your thoughts on that coming up. But right now, it's time to get you up to speed on all the news of the day. We'll do that in the KFBK newsroom.
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8: Here are the latest headlines from the KFBK newsroom. The remainder of Lindsey Graham's Senate term will be served by his sister following his unexpected death. South Carolina Governor Henry McMaster announced on Monday that Darlene Graham Norden will fill the seat until the term ends in January. Norden said her brother was always there for her, and now she'll be there for him. Federal forecasters now say a strong El Nino is all but certain this year. Forecasters say California could see heavier and more prolonged winter rainfall, increasing the risk of flash flooding and landslides. El Nino could also bring a greater risk of heat waves on land and in the ocean as Pacific water temperatures remain above average. The CHP is announcing its graduating class of six canines. A graduation ceremony was held in West Sacramento on Friday. The dogs underwent hundreds of hours of training. The CHP's Northern, Southern, Coastal, Valley, and Golden Gate divisions are each getting a new canine, as is the Capital Protection Section.
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8: The Athletics enter the break riding a 9-game losing streak. They were crushed by the White Sox 9-1 in Chicago. The A's enter the All-Star break fourth in the AL West at 41-55. Your next update in 30 minutes. I'm Dina Kodiak. Let's get you over to the KFBK Traffic Center for a look at traffic and weather together on KFBK, Sacramento's News Radio.
9: 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We have a non-injury collision working out there. Also, Industrial Avenue. This is going to be at South Loop Road, Roseville area, I believe. Two vehicles involved on the right shoulder. As we check the freeways, traffic getting a little heavy coming into Davis from 113 all the way to Mace Boulevard, and it eases up as you cross the causeway there. Cab City, as always, a little heavy in Midtown, northbound out to about Cal Expo, and southbound from Arden to the river. 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
1: Now, Sacramento weather.
10: Sun and clouds, hot this afternoon, high 97 to 101. Mainly clear tonight, low 66 to 70. Tuesday, sunshine, high 100 to 104. Wednesday's high again, 100 to 104. I'm AccuWeather's Andy Robb on KFBK, Sacramento's News Radio.
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0: Welcome back. Thanks for staying on board. I'm John McGinnis on KPK News Radio, 93.1 FM, 1530 AM, and live absolutely everywhere on the iHeartRadio app. So, talking about this fast food council that has been established in the state of California. So, they at some point must have believed it was a pretty good idea. I don't. I say stay out of their business. By the way, in each of the 58 counties in the state, you have health departments that make sure they're running their operations clean. You have other regulatory institutions that make sure they're treating their employees fairly. So this is just another added level of bureaucracy that also dictated an advanced, I say very, very high minimum wage, but it created a disparity there as well. So imagine having a little mom and pop burger joint on Main Street in small town California. And the Golden Arches, to no fault of them, they're doing their business a block away. So they're bound now. The McDonald's is bound to pay their employees $20 an hour. The mom and pop business cannot employ people. They simply will not work there. No matter how much they like them, they're going to go for the pay raise at McDonald's. Well, that's happening in various small communities. One in particular I just learned about down in the Central Valley in the town of Lemoore. A place that had been an institution where family had gone forever and different generations had come through, worked there for periods of time, met people, had relationships that lasted a lifetime. It's gone now. It's closed because they could not employ people. And I'll tell you just a little experience. I have a dear friend who's a great guy, and we work together on a lot of things, and he is very supportive of increasing the minimum wage. And I explained to him my opposition to it. These are jobs for people who are not heads of household. He said, you can't raise a family on, at the time, I think the minimum wage was, I don't know what it was, $7, $8, $10 an hour. I said, of course you cannot. You can't raise a family very well on $20 an hour either. So these are not head of household jobs. But you wait and see, those jobs will go by the wayside now. We had occasion to look for a place to meet that was between our offices to discuss something we were working on, and we agreed to go to a McDonald's on Sunrise Boulevard. And both of us are of a mind, we're not going to go sit there and use their table and review documents without making some kind of a purchase. Each of us tried to buy a cup of coffee or a bottle of water or something just to not be a freeloader sitting at their table, whether it's all automated now with kiosks, insufficient numbers of human beings to help. The kiosks were not working. I said, this is what minimum wage does. So that's a part of this. But even beyond that, why are you regulating something that seems to do pretty well on its own? Your thoughts, 800-834-1530. Eric is patiently waiting in Nevada City, I believe it is. Yeah, Nevada City. Eric, good afternoon. Welcome to the conversation, sir, and thank you for holding on.
1: I'm hanging in there. Yeah, these councils, it seems to me like that's just another expansion of government and a way to suck up tax dollars.
0: You know why it seems like that? Because it is.
1: That's what I figure.
0: what good comes from this? I honestly can't begin to imagine. I would imagine there's some little independent burger joints up your way in Nevada City, are there not? Those kinds of places?
1: Quite a few burger joints up here, and you know, I'm disabled, so I'm on a very limited income. Mm. You know, you pay all that money into these government things, and they just they don't pay out. They make sure you get the minimum. So, you know, I'm hanging on by my fingernails like a lot of people, but thank God our McDonald's up here actually has live people still.
0: Good.
1: There.
0: Well, and I got to say, you've probably experienced this firsthand, but from everything I read, while fast food may be somewhat fast still, the affordability factor has long gone away because they're forced to raise their cost of doing business so much that that fast food is not cheap food. Is that your experience?
1: Well, yeah, it's as expensive to eat at McDonald's as it is to go over and sit down at a local restaurant like Humpty Dumpty's or IHOP or something like that. I mean, it comes out any way you look at it. For two people, you're for a good meal and something to drink, you're coming out about $60.
0: That's not what I remember of fast food. So I'm sorry, and I got to believe that the inflation there has been overwhelmingly influenced by this council that is actually, again, they jacked up the minimum wage and the disparity of minimum wage between and among the various businesses, depending upon the number of employees you have. It's just too much interference with the free market that I think actually serves nobody's purpose whatsoever.
1: Just government garbage. It's the same, you know, our with, why don't we, you know, if you want to save money, why don't we cut these politicians' wages in half? And I mean, you know, all across the country. That'd save us a lot of money right there.
0: Well, I don't necessarily disagree with that, but I would rather look at some of these boards and commissions, some of whom have taken on extreme authority, and frankly, I see it as an abdication of the responsibility of the legislative branch of government. The California Air Resources Board is a classic example. You don't know who's on the California Air Resources Board, I'd be willing to bet, yet they have an impact on your life, and they're really accountable to no one, where the elected members of the legislature do have that direct accountability, and certainly the executive branch. So I would love to see some major changes, and stand by for an effort with some good people to try to make that happen in the coming years. So appreciate the call very much, sir.
1: I agree with you on that. I really do.
0: Well, let's see what we can do. Don't be surprised to see an effort along those lines. Appreciate your call, sir. This is, I think there's just a much, much, much better way to live and do business than the way we've fallen into this. And I want the people that we elect to represent us to really truly assume that responsibility. And I might have a slight disagreement with Eric insofar as if you had legislators that were actually doing their job well, and they were taking on more of the responsibility that is truly the function of representative government, I wouldn't mind them being paid a little better. But eliminate all these other bodies that bring with it very, very costly benefits and retirement package that the legislature doesn't get, I think it might be a better way to do business. Also want to talk a little bit about Congressman Ro Khanna from this great state of California, who found himself in an interesting position. He has been voraciously hungry for attention in recent years. He's putting himself out there. There's no doubt he wants to run for president in 28. He's gotten involved in a couple of things, not the least of which is the strong, seemingly heartfelt endorsement of Graham Plattner that just really bit him in the hind end, because you can see what a reprobate this guy is, so much so that his own party, that is to say Plattner, turned on him. And Ro Khanna is looking really bad out of that. In addition to that, he has been an outspoken critic, which I think is fair and appropriate, of insider trading on the part of members of Congress. But it certainly looks as though his family has done extremely well, and they have outpaced the most sage investors in this great nation, and he is living a life of extreme luxury. And now he has taken a trip to the West Bank in Israel, which is, quite honestly, the belly of the beast. That is a very, very, very hotly a hot area to visit. It is really, truly the center of conflict and violence. I've been to the West Bank. I was there under the protection of the IDF. Well, it looks to me as though he's trying to grab headlines. He went in there, apparently, I don't know for sure, there's dispute on this, but it looks as though he went in without informing the IDF, without informing the Israeli government in any fashion. And seems to be looking more for headlines versus legitimate information to learn and study. So I started out thinking this guy had a little something going for him, that is to say Mr. Khanna. I think he's a very bright guy, intellectually bright. But the more I see, quite honestly, the more I question. And this seems to be yet another example of his probably elbowing people out of the way so he could get into the limelight and try to get himself in a position where his name becomes more of a household name. You got thoughts on that? 800-834-1530. More conversation coming. Right now, it is time to visit with our pal Dana Hess. Get you caught up on KPK traffic.
2: 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Just can't say it on the air.
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2: 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Get in the zone. And right now, you got a crash working. It's going to be northbound on 65 out at Blue Oaks Boulevard. Two vehicles, maybe three, they're saying now. CHP is on the way. It is a non-injury. Again, northbound on 65 at Blue Oaks. Be on the lookout. Get an animal in or near the roadway. Oh, it's an elk standing on the off-ramp and eating. This is Elm Avenue at eastbound 80. Keep a lookout there. Heavy traffic still through Davis. Had an earlier accident out there, and that was around Richards, and I think it's cleared now, but traffic is still pretty slow. Starts at Old Davis Road off and on until you get past Mace, then kind of hits you again as you get to Childs. 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

0: 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I'm John McGinnis on KPK News Radio, 93.1 FM, 1530 AM, and live absolutely everywhere on the iHeartRadio app. Going to get your calls in just a moment, but I want to acknowledge the historical nature of today. Very, very challenging, dark day for the Sacramento County Sheriff's Department 21 years ago today, July 13th, 2005. It's when Sheriff's helicopter Star 6 crashed in the Fair Oaks area just north of Lake Natoma. The aircraft suffered a catastrophic engine failure while it was on a routine patrol. They just cleared a call in Folsom, a burglary call in Folsom, came across the lake. It was a day very similar to this, actually higher temperature. It was in the over 110 degrees. So the lake was full of people cooling off. The pilot, Deputy Joe Kievernagel, steered the aircraft away from that crowd to his credit. And regrettably, the helicopter crash burst into flames and killed the pilot and tactical flight officer, Joe Kievernagel and Kevin Blount, two extraordinarily good men and very, very, very close friends. So a big loss for them and their families. They'd worked together in patrol and were very, very close, good friends and extraordinary people. The salvation, albeit not with some pain, is another officer on board, Eric Henriksen, who was training to get into air operations. He was a patrol officer, but training to get into to air ops, was also seriously injured and actually in a coma until from July 13th until August 20th that year. I'll never forget the day I got the call that that he came out of the coma, thank God, and he's had a lot of struggles. He was badly injured, but I actually had occasion to visit with him not long ago, and he too, just three incredibly good people. Obviously, the loss was overwhelming, and the fact that that he survived is a salvation. But it's just the thought of good people serving their community and incurring that kind of a horrible, catastrophic event is something I'll never forget. Let's get your calls, shall we? We got a couple of topics in the hopper. We got Rokana. We got the Fast Food Council, which I believe shouldn't exist. That is to say, Rokana has a right to exist, but not the Fast Food Council. Let's check with Michael somewhere in the area on the phone here. Michael, good afternoon. Welcome to the conversation. Thank you for holding on.
1: Thank you for taking my call.
0: You bet.
1: Hey, I'm just curious. Do we know if this Fast Food Council is a paid position?
0: Well, there are salaries associated with it.
1: I don't agree that they should be there anyway.
0: Yeah.
1: Either, but if it's a paid and they're not meeting, what are they just sitting around collecting a check?
0: Yeah, well, if people are being paid for sure. I don't know if the council members are. I really truly don't know. I suspect they probably get a stipend of some kind, but that's probably only when they meet. But they have staff. There's a staff for budget of over $1 million a year. That is being expended. So, yeah, it's hard to contemplate an environment in which you need staff when the council doesn't meet. And it's possible that the councilors themselves are getting compensated. I don't know the answer to that question, but I don't want to erroneously assume that they are. I would not be surprised if
1: exactly.
0: they were.
1: Exactly. That's why I was wondering if you knew.
0: No, I do not. I can take a look.
1: Fast food jobs, they're not for kids anymore, you know, just like a lot of the jobs are. I was a paper boy when I was in elementary school.
0: Yeah.
1: You don't, there's no such thing as a paper boy anymore.
0: No.
1: Adults are doing it.
0: Yeah, no, I know. And
1: a lot of jobs like that.
0: And I honestly truly believe, Michael, that we've lost something significant there, because think about your first paycheck. And the paperboy job was a little bit different. We didn't have withholding at that time. But when you got your first regular paycheck with withholding, you learned a thing or two. And you had to greet the customer and all those things that go with it. I thought it was a great experience, great part of life.
1: And you know what? It wasn't just the first check. It was every time I got paid, it was like, I was a kid, you know, and it wasn't a lot of money. It was in the 70s, you know, and it wasn't a lot of money, but it was a lot of money to me.
0: Oh, yeah, absolutely. And it gave you the incentive to go back and do it again and get more folding dollars to put in your pocket and be able to pursue your dreams.
1: Exactly.
0: Go take a girl out on a date, buy a tank of gas. No, I'm with you, Michael. Hey, I appreciate the call very much, sir. It makes sense, and you're going to be the last thought of the day. That is it for me, but stick around for the lovely and talented Kitty O'Neill. She's back. She'll be kicking me out of here shortly. I'll see you back here tomorrow. Have a great one.
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15: It is 4 o'clock now at KFBK. Good afternoon. I'm Kitty O'Neill. Glad you're here. Story's now trending. An interim replacement named for South Carolina Senator Lindsey Graham, who unexpectedly died over the weekend. A California congressman detained by armed Israelis and what the experience has in planning. And state regulators say PG&E should pay for damages caused by the 2022 mosquito fire. We'll get to those stories and more first. It's your traffic and weather together every 10 minutes. Hello, Dana Hess.
16: Hello, Kenny O'Neill.
15: Oh, I missed you.
16: We were both gone at the same time.
15: Oh, that's
16: right.
15: It
16: doesn't happen except maybe Christmas time.
15: Yes. Yeah.
16: So anyway, welcome back to you,
15: both
16: too.
15: Both of us, yes.
16: I sure missed you. Yeah. Northbound 65, Pleasant Grove Boulevard. We had three vehicle accidents. CHP is on the way. And again, it's northbound 65 at the Pleasant Grove Boulevard off-ramp. That has backed traffic up almost all the way to 80 at this point. Traffic on the 10s every 10 minutes, mornings and afternoons. Dana Hess, KFBK News Radio, 93.1 FM, 1530 AM.
15: 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Let's look at your KFBK forecast.
17: Mainly clear for the rest of your Monday. Tonight's low, 66 to 70. Sunshine, hot for Tuesday, high 100 to 104. Remaining hot on Wednesday, high again, 100 to 104. Thursday's high, 96 to 100 with partial sun. I'm AccuWeather's Andy Robb on KFBK, Sacramento's News Radio.
15: Now, I know I was on the coast, and it always feels better there, but it feels so muggy. Am I the only one that thinks that? It was just... feels muggy. All right, 95 in Sacramento. Roseville, 95. Elk Grove has 94 degrees. Let's take a look at your top national story. South Carolina's governor today naming Senator Lindsey Graham's sister, Darlene, to serve what remains of his term after the senator died suddenly at his home in Washington over the weekend. ABC's Christiane Cordero reporting from Washington.
18: A special primary election on August 11th will decide who will replace Graham as the Republican nominee for Senate, a term set to begin in January. On Capitol Hill, colleagues are remembering the senator as quick-witted and effective, who loved political debate. He was also seen as a war hawk, supporting military action in Afghanistan, Iraq, and Iran. Graham's final trip was to Ukraine, returning hours before he died. He served as a crucial link between Presidents Zelensky and Trump.
15: Senator Graham's desk in the Senate chamber today draped in a black shroud with a vase of white flowers atop it, the Senate gathering in session for the first time since his unexpected death over the weekend. Your top local story, California politicians are reacting to Senator Graham's sudden death. Congressman Kevin Kiley calling it a great loss for our country, noting he showed public discourse can be vigorous yet civil. Democratic Senator Adam Schiff saying while he and Graham did not often agree, Senator Graham was never disagreeable, adding that many politicians considered him the Trump whisperer.
19: If we wanted to know what the president's thinking was or how he might be moved on something, you would go to Lindsey to discuss it.
15: And Representative Vince Fong, a Republican from Bakersfield, says Graham was a tireless advocate for America's national security and one of the most consequential voices in Congress for nearly three decades. Representative Daryl Issa, a Republican from the San Diego area, says Graham was great to work with and is already missed. Again, Senator Lindsey Graham died on Saturday after a brief illness shortly after returning from a trip to Ukraine. He was 71 years old. More news with KFBK's Joe Michaels.
20: Kitty, California Democratic Congressman Ro Khanna saying he's now strongly considering running for president based on being detained by armed Israeli settlers this week in the West Bank. ABC's Chuck Sievertson reports.
21: Israeli settlers were blocking a road in the West Bank Thursday, says Khanna.
22: These hoodlums come in with machine guns, an M4, an American-made machine gun, and they detain us. They block off the road. And then they call the IDF, and the IDF is on their side.
21: Accusing Israel of genocide and apartheid, Khanna says he's considering running for president.
22: We need a new moral direction in our party.
21: Israeli military says after a report about civilians blocking a road, soldiers showed up and cleared them away.
20: The group contacted the U.S. Embassy in Jerusalem for assistance. Khanna saying Israeli security officers did intervene and the group was released. California's statewide average gas price remaining flat. The average price of a gallon of self-serve regular in the Golden State is now $5.38, according to AAA. Amador County drivers are seeing the lowest average prices in the capital region, $5.23 a gallon. Sacramento and Yolo County drivers are now paying an average of $5.30 a gallon. It's $5.45 on average in Placer County and $5.49 in El Dorado County. State regulators want to hold PG&E financially responsible for a fire in Northern California that destroyed thousands of acres 4 years ago. KFBK's Dina Kodiak reports.
0: California officials want PG&E to pay $20 million for rule violations found during the mosquito fire investigation. The 2022 mosquito fire in Placer County burned over 76,000 acres and destroyed or damaged dozens of buildings. Lasting more than 50 days, the fire led to a state of emergency in both Placer and El Dorado counties. The California Public Utilities Commission found PG&E didn't properly repair or maintain some of its power lines, but those problems didn't start the fire. Officials with the commission do say PG&E waited 2 days to report the fire and destroyed equipment before it could be checked. PG&E says the destroyed equipment wasn't tied to the fire and was removed by mistake. Dina Kodiak, KFBK, Sacramento's News Radio.
20: All right, Sacramentans, watch what you're throwing in the trash. Or rather, which trash bin you're throwing it in. Apparently, the city of Sacramento will be checking curbside trash bins through the rest of the month. You may find a message tagged on the lid of your trash can telling you to sort your waste. The city's recycling and solid waste division will be checking residents' curbside bins for the rest of this month for contamination. The checks are required by California law and aim to reduce pollution by decreasing the amount of waste in landfills. City staff will be wearing high visibility vests and badges as they patrol the streets to conduct tests to make sure residents are properly sorting their garbage. Those who pass the test will receive a great job tag. Those who don't, we'll get a tag that says, let's sort this out. It's 4:06, and I'm Joe Michaels on the KFBK Afternoon News. Welcome back, Kitty O'Neill.
15: Thank you, Joe Michaels. How do I feel about that?
20: I'm not sure how I feel, so you'll have to sort it out yourself.
15: I guess so. That's funny. Okay. Well, let's do this. Meta has turned off a new artificial intelligence model for Instagram after some public backlash over privacy. News Nation's Ryan Burrow reports.
1: Muse Image AI was launched last week as a creative partner allowing all Instagram users to generate AI photos to appear on their social media pages. But after all accounts were opted into the new feature, users criticized the tool for privacy and copyright concerns. The labor union SAG-AFTRA encouraged users to turn the feature off over fears of non-consensual replicas. Public Citizen, a watchdog group, called the tool invasive. On Friday, Meta pulled the feature down from Instagram, saying after hearing feedback, the company realized it had missed the mark.
15: And Meta shut down its AI app Sora in March over concerns about copyright issues and privacy concerns, which leads us to your poll question today. It is about AI, and there was a poll where I guess most people think, most Americans think, that the federal government should own a chunk of major AI companies. The government should. They feel that this national survey shows that 69% of Americans support forcing AI companies to hand over 50% of their stock. And talk about strange bedfellows, Senator Bernie Sanders and President Donald Trump have signaled some kind of support for government ownership. What about you? #250 on your smartphone, keyword open mic, and we'll get to your calls on that this afternoon. Right now, we've got more of your top global and national stories on KFBK News Radio, live everywhere on the iHeartRadio app.
3: From ABC News, I'm Michelle Franzen. The U.S. is carrying out a fresh round of strikes against Iran. President Trump, in an interview on the Hugh Hewitt Show, downplaying the memo of understanding between both countries.
23: You know, it's a standard tactic in the U.S. that you go to a memorandum of understanding and then you go to the deal. I said, just go to the deal first. But you know what? It was sort of a test. And they weren't there. They didn't honor the test.
3: The White House notified Congress on July 10th of renewed military action, that according to a copy of the notice obtained by ABC News. Following the sudden death of Senator Lindsey Graham this weekend, South Carolina's governor appointing the 71-year-old sister, Darlene, to serve what remains of his term through January. Graham had just won the state's Republican primary to run for re-election in November. ABC's Christian Cordero has more.
24: We will see a primary election, a special election, of course, in the state of South Carolina, and that person will decide who replaces Senator Graham as far as the Republican ticket goes for his previous re-election campaign, and that term will start in January.
3: A preliminary medical examiner's report shows Graham died from a tear in his aorta stemming from heart disease. In Biddeford, Maine, today, federal immigration authorities were involved in a fatal shooting. A state attorney general's office statement says agents were carrying out an enforcement operation and opened fire when the man tried to flee, moving toward them. Maine Congresswoman Shelley Pengree is calling for federal and local investigations.
4: We're hoping to hear from ICE that there were body cameras and that there'll be a thorough investigation. We're very anxious to make sure that, you know, the city of Biddeford and the state of Maine are able to be involved in the investigation as well.
3: Chipotle is heading south of the border. The fast casual chain that dishes up tacos and burritos announced it's opening its first restaurant in Mexico this week in the state of Monterrey. Chipotle says it plans to expand into Mexico City next year. 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
16: We still do this every 10 minutes, right?
15: We do. Okay, I know, but both and I have been off a week. But yeah, that's how that works.
16: I'm doing my retraining right now.
15: Yeah.
16: Brought to you by Habit and downtown to the split 15 minutes northbound Cap City. So it's running kind of slow. Split to Roseville looks good. 9 minutes out there, eastbound 80. Your problem is, if you're getting off on a northbound 65, there's an accident. Pleasant Grove Boulevard traffic is backed up to 80 still. Downtown Elk Grove, 11 minutes on I-5, 13 minutes on 99, and 18 minutes to Folsom, eastbound 50. That's good. Actually, looks good both directions, pretty much. 21 minutes downtown to Woodland, northbound I-5, and about 10 minutes to Davis, westbound 80. And if you happen to be coming in eastbound, we got spotty slowing for you. Start shift after Old Davis Road to get across the causeway, and then it's gone. 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
15: Thank you, and the KFBK forecast.
17: Tonight, mainly clear, low 66 to 70, sunshine, hot for Tuesday, high 100 to 104. Mostly sunny, remaining hot Wednesday, high again 100 to 104, Thursday's high 96 to 100. I'm AccuWeather's Andy Robb on KFBK, Sacramento's News Radio.
15: All right, we have, well, warmer temperatures, of course, 96 now in Sacramento and 94 in Granite Bay, 93 in El Dorado Hills. But yeah, heating up as the week goes on. All right, so we'll be talking about in your poll question AI and how another poll shows that a majority of Americans think that the government should own part of AI, like 50%. That the AI company should hand over 50% of their stock to the government. Do you think that's a good idea? So it'll be #250 on your smartphone, keyword open mic. And if you're listening on the iHeartRadio app, you can hit the round mic button and let us know what you think. Straight ahead, we'll check your top trending stories and go in depth on the 75th anniversary of Broadway Sacramento and Music Circus. Wonderful keepsake now chronicling the theater's history. You'll hear about that. So don't forget, you can hear us too on the free iHeartRadio app.
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14: Dude, his whole life has sounded like the first drop of a roller coaster. Just like
27: Mark Norman. I mean, I can't even tell you.

0: census is called the PIT count. And so we feel good about that. And then, you know, about a month ago, we opened up a facility for safe camping over in the Richards Boulevard area. They're called the River District. There's a couple hundred people there. You could drive around and see sleeping on the streets. And now there'll be places for them to safely camp and hopefully transition them to a better future.
1: And what about the funding for this? You know, that always comes up is, you know, we've spent so much. Do we still have enough? I mean, where are we on funding to try to at least mitigate part of this problem?
0: Well, all we know is if we didn't fund these programs, we'd have about 2,000 more people sleeping on the street. So nobody wants that. And the funding that we get is roughly about half from the state through the state budget, through state grants, and about half from our city general fund. So of our city general fund, you know, it's, you know, a couple percent of our city budget. So it's not the lion's share of what we're focusing on. But it is a big issue. You need to make progress. So one thing that we have found is we have fewer people that are on the streets, but we have more people that are in our city and county shelters. So what does that mean? We need to help graduate people from the streets to a shelter facility to affordable housing. So, you know, some of the places that where people can go are, we have these motel programs, we have safe camping, we have these, you know, about 400 or 500 tiny home locations throughout the city as well. So we have different places for people to go, but we have to, you know, keep making progress. And it's important that we have, you know, good partnerships with the county and utilize our resources together. So we are doing that. But, you know, we are making progress, but we need to build more housing. And that's one of the things that we're looking at in the next couple of weeks, is we're going to put a measure on the ballot potentially this fall to look at how we can get more money to build more affordable housing so we can graduate people from the streets to shelter to affordable housing.
1: Right, right. And I guess, you know, it's a future conversation because of time, but then for the element that won't go into housing, you know, the mental health, substance abuse element, then there has to be some kind of plan for them as well, which I know you're aware of. So,
0: Yes, and I'm all for that. I think the people that aren't going into shelter that we see, a lot of people have untreated mental illness or addiction, and I think it needs to be more compulsory treatment to get people off the streets, and so that certainly is a piece of the puzzle as well.
1: For sure. All right. Well, our Sacramento Mayor, Kevin McCarty, always enjoy talking to you on our Mayoral Monday. Thank you.
0: Thank you.
1: Yvette. It's 420 at KFBK, and we've got some traffic and weather together, and that's Dana Hess in the KFBK Traffic Center.
2: We're going to have a second, like a Secretary of State Sunday, or...
1: Let's come up with something for every day, shall we?
2: Yes, why not?
1: Okay.
2: 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Still a fairly long preposition here. Northbound Cap City going to be 15 minutes to go 50 to 80. Once you get to 80, it's 9 minutes, and we still have the accident cleaning up, I assume. Northbound 65, Pleasant Grove, and his back traffic up still to 80. Downtown Elk Grove, still looking good. Maybe a little slowing getting away from downtown, but otherwise about 12 minutes I-5 to Elk Grove, 13 minutes on 99th, body slowing down to 47th. Going to Folsom, maybe 19 to 20 minutes. I'm seeing some slowing in the downtown area up to about Stockton Boulevard. And going to Woodland, 21 minutes northbound I-5. 10 minutes to Davis, westbound 80. Eastbound still kind of sluggish from Richards Boulevard to get to Mace. After that, thins out nicely. And some people just know the best rate for you is a rate based on you with Allstate, not one based on anyone else. 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You're in good hands with Allstate. Traffic on the 10s every 10 minutes, mornings and afternoons. 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
3: Mainly clear for the rest of your Monday. Tonight's low, 66 to 70. Sunshine, hot for Tuesday. High 100 to 104. Remaining hot on Wednesday. High again 100 to 104. Thursday's high 96 to 100 with partial sun. I'm AccuWeather's Andy Robb on KFBK, Sacramento's News Radio.
1: And we have Eldorado Hills 95, Rockland 97, and Elk Grove 90. Let's get some business and money news. Kelly Brothers handles that from CapTrust.
4: 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First of all, Bosch begins production at their Roseville chip fab. They have indeed secured 225.

0: $1 million in CHIPS Act funding, and Tri-Counties Bank is going to be acquired in a $2 billion deal by First Hawaiian Bank. Tri-County, one of the most successful local banks in the entire region. They'll now be a part of First Hawaiian. It looks like they're going to keep the branding as Tri-Counties in California, but this is First Hawaiian's first foray outside of Hawaii, or at least outside of or on the mainland, I should say. But that deal was announced today as well. Market overall lower on higher oil prices as everyone's trying to figure out, are ships going to be able to get through the Strait of Hormuz? And if so, what will the toll be? Dow down 138, 52,500. NASDAQ down 400 points. S&P down 60 points. Gold was down over 100 at $4,005 an ounce. 10-year bond yield 4.62%.
1: And our thanks to Kelly Brothers.
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1: Well, Broadway Sacramento and Music Circus celebrating 75 years this year, and local writer Margaret L. Kane has compiled a beautiful hardcover coffee table book that chronicles the history of the Sacramento institution.
3: I was able to, based on about 45 interviews with leaders and artists, glean a lot of material that no one had ever been aware of. So I'm quite proud of that part of the book, that it tells a pretty complete story from not only what was available through newspaper records and archives, but also through these one-on-one interviews that I was able to conduct.
1: It's full of fascinating information and photos and visuals.
3: At first, I wasn't planning on doing so much with the photos and the illustrations, but then I rapidly found that these really do help contribute to the story. So there are about 130 photos and illustrations in the book. Some of those were provided by the Sacramento Bee. Some of those were in the company's archives. Some of them have been taken by people in more recent memory. Some of them were provided by the company in terms of their current productions. And so I realized that those were going to be a key part of telling the story.
1: And Kane is really impressed with how the theater company was able to reach the 75-year landmark.
3: I think it has always been willing to adapt and experiment to ensure its survival. And I think it has put art above anything else. And that is an achievement in its own right, to be willing to say artistic excellence is critical and it has to be supported by sound business judgment. It's very rare to find arts organizations that can do both. So I think the story really shows how the company did that throughout its 75-year journey to be a survivor. When it started in 1951, there were nearly 400 of these tune tents around the country. Now there are about three of those companies that survive.
1: How about that? And the book is available at margaretlkane.com. We will have a link on our web page by probably just about 5 minutes, actually. You can hear the whole interview with Kane. Very interesting. She's also a former board chair of Broadway Sacramento. And you'll see how you can get the book and so forth. So check that out at kfbk.com, the Afternoon News with Kitty O'Neill. And that will be up shortly. Straight ahead, top stories, traffic and weather together, the latest on the tensions between the U.S. and Iran on KFBK News Radio, live everywhere on that iHeartRadio app.
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9: On the night before Halloween in 1975, 15-year-old Martha Moxley was murdered in the Tony Bellhaven neighborhood of Greenwich, Connecticut. She was rich and beautiful and loved by all who knew her. For decades, despite intense media scrutiny, police failed to make an arrest. In 2000, 25 years after Martha's murder, her one-time neighbor, Michael Skakel, was arrested. He'd been 15, like her, at the time of the crime. He was also a cousin of the Kennedys.
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9: 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I read the articles. Of course Michael Skakel killed his next-door neighbor, Martha Moxley. He beat her to death with a golf club. I knew it. And if you followed the case like I did, I bet you knew it too. My name is Andrew Goldman. I've been a journalist for 30 years. I got involved in this case in 2015. But here's the thing. Once this story got its hooks in me, it wouldn't let me go. 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
1: It's 4:30 now at KFBK. Stories now trending. The war between the U.S. and Iran is officially back on. A good year for CalPERS investors and an intestinal illness affecting much of the nation. Here in California, right now, traffic and weather together.
15: I think I know what it is. I just ate. Brought to you by Habit. And right now, we got a couple of things working. A couple of traffic hazards, actually. Northbound Cap City, just south of Watt Avenue, we have people walking and running in the lanes with and against traffic, as I understand it. Northbound Cap, just south of Watt. Also, northbound 99 Alberta Road, a large sheet of metal debris in the slow lane there. Yikes. And southbound I-5 at Sutterville, traffic hazard reported. CHP at the scene. They're not telling us what it is. Just be aware of that. The new $5 Gotta Have It wraps, the chicken Caesar, the chicken avocado ranch, or the barbecue chicken, all wrapped up in a freshly toasted tortilla. 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
16: Tonight, mainly clear, low 66 to 70, sunshine, hot for Tuesday, high 100 to 104. Mostly sunny, remaining hot Wednesday, high again 100 to 104. Thursday's high 96 to 100. I'm AccuWeather's Andy Robb on KFBK, Sacramento's News Radio.
1: In Sacramento, 96 degrees, Carmichael, 92, and your top story. President Trump says the war is back on between the United States and Iran. He made the announcement in the Oval Office this afternoon after the U.S. Central Command launched a third consecutive night of strikes against Iran.
17: We are just going forward. We're attacking them tonight. We're taking out all of their capability for anything having to do with the strait, with the Hormuz Strait. And I think in the end, we will end up just controlling the whole thing.
1: The president says a blockade on the Strait of Hormuz will restart tomorrow. More news with KFBK's Joe Michaels.
18: Kitty, California's largest public pension had one of its strongest investment returns in 2025. KFBK's Jordan Christmas has details.
19: Officials with CalPERS released a report on Monday that showed a net investment return of 14.8% over the last year. That makes it one of the strongest years of investment returns in the last decade. CEO Marcy Frost said that CalPERS now has 85% of the money to cover its future pension benefits. The massive pension fund's assets totaled more than $637 billion as of June 30th. This is a steady improvement for the retirement system. Back in 2016, the CalPERS retirement fund had less than 70% of the money that was needed to pay retirement benefits. Jordan Christmas, KFBK, Sacramento's News Radio.
18: An intestinal illness called cyclosporiasis that's making its way across the U.S. is now in California. KFBK's Dina Kodiak reports.
20: The illness caused by a parasite is being reported in almost three dozen states. So far, over 2,900 cases have been reported in 32 states. That according to the CDC. California has reported up to 10 cases. The CDC says the real number of cases may be higher since not everyone with the illness is getting tested. To help prevent infection, people should wash produce well, cut away any damaged parts, and keep pre-cut fruits and vegetables in the fridge. Diligent hand washing can also prevent infection. Dina Kodiak, KFBK, Sacramento's News Radio.
18: Kitty, this illness, originally traced to lettuce at Taco Bell, is the epicenter is kind of in my home state of Michigan. I heard from my sister over the weekend. Mm-hmm. Her sister-in-law has this. Mm-hmm. And of all things, when in the bathroom, passed out, fell down, broke her nose.
1: Oh, no.
18: They had to take her to the hospital. And I'm told by a very good source, my sister, who I trust, that half of the town was in the emergency room dealing with this. You don't want it.
1: Okay.
18: End quote.
1: Thank you for the information.
18: There you go.
1: Yes. All right. Thanks, Joe. Now, your top global and national stories on KFBK News Radio, live everywhere, iHeartRadio app.
21: ABC News, I'm Michelle Franzen. In Mississippi, the investigation continues into the death of Nolan Wells during a holiday boat trip to Horn Island. His friend, Trayston Shepard, now speaking out. ABC's Aaron Katursky is in Ocean Springs.
22: Shepard says he took a boat back from Horn Island in the late afternoon, but Wells stayed behind with a girl he had met.
23: They met that day, and it was kind of one of those things. It did come off that day that he really did like her, but that was the only time they'd ever hung out was at Horn Island on July 4th.
22: Investigators believe Wells drowned and say there were no immediate signs of foul play.
21: The U.S. says it's carrying out a third day of strikes against Iranian targets. It follows an escalation in the region. Iran and the U.S. now reinstating blockades in the Strait of Hormuz. The sister of the late Senator Lindsey Graham, now appointed to serve out the remainder of his term. Senate colleagues today honoring Graham with speeches, his desk now draped in black with a vase of white flowers on top. This is ABC News.
1: All right, still to come on the afternoon news, we'll take a look at your poll question today, and it is about AI. Apparently, majority of Americans in a new poll, like 69% or so, think that the government should own like over 50% of the stocks, that AI companies should hand over at least half to the government. And what's interesting is Bernie Sanders, apparently, and President Trump kind of support this whole idea. So talking about both sides, what do you think? Do you think that's a good idea? Would you like to see the government owning part of AI? #250 on your smartphone, keyword open mic. 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
26: New research shows millions of Americans are borrowing money or draining their savings to afford food. Michael Kastner reports.
27: According to the nonpartisan think tank Urban Institute, over 25% of working-age adults who relied on credit cards to buy groceries were either unable to pay their balance in full or missed their minimum payment. Research also found that about 20% of working-age adults said they dipped into long-term savings that weren't intended for everyday expenses, such as an emergency fund, at least once in the last 12 months to pay for groceries. The research highlights the financial strain many households face as the cost of living rises. I'm Michael Kastner.
26: Nearly $200 million has been wagered by prediction market users on midterm election results. NBC News analyzed over 1,400 open markets on Polymarket and Kalshi, where users can bet on several topics, including sports, political elections, and global events. According to Kalshi, the most likely outcome in the November midterms is Democrats taking control of the Senate and House with a 46% probability as of Sunday evening. Polymarket users placed $3.2 billion in bets on the presidential contest between President Trump and former Vice President Kamala Harris, according to reports from Fortune. It's not cheap to fly these days, and the head of one of the country's biggest carriers says it may get even more expensive soon. Daria Albinger has details.
28: Delta CEO Ed Bastian says the price of airfares isn't likely to come down, even if the cost of jet fuel does. He tells Fox Business that fuel is only one of the many aspects of running an airline that's getting more expensive, including labor, airport infrastructure, and technology, not to mention the planes themselves. The government's latest consumer price index shows airline fares rose 2.7% from May to June and were almost 27% higher than a year ago. I'm Daria Albinger.
26: With your consumer and business news, I'm Chris Caraggio.
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1: 440. Let's get some traffic and weather together right now. Dana Hassan, the KFBK Traffic Center.
15: Thank you very much. 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And right now, downtown of the Split is a 17-minute drive. Northbound Cab City hasn't changed much. Yeah, it is kind of slow. Split to Roseville, 10 minutes eastbound 80. And it looks like they got that accident taken care of. Pleasant Grove Boulevard on northbound 65. Traffic starting to move up there. Downtown to Elk Grove is 11 minutes on I-5 and about 13 minutes now on 99. Downtown to Folsom eastbound is going to be about 20 minutes. We do have a traffic hazard waiting for you. It's going to be at 59th Street, and it looks like a vehicle stopped in the center divide. CHP is on the way. Going to Woodland, 21 minutes northbound I-5, 10 minutes to Davis, westbound 80, heavy traffic coming this way through Davis, Richards Boulevard to at least Childs after that. Again, it starts, speeding up, if you will. The new $5 Gotta Have It wraps, the chicken Caesar, the chicken avocado ranch, or the barbecue chicken, all wrapped up in a freshly toasted tortilla. The new $5 Gotta Have It wraps. 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
1: All right. Thank you, Dana. Let's check that KFBK warm forecast.
16: Mainly clear for the rest of your Monday. Tonight's low 66 to 70. Sunshine, hot for Tuesday, high 100 to 104. Remaining hot on Wednesday, high again 100 to 104. Thursday's high 96 to 100 with partial sun. I'm AccuWeather's Andy Robb on KFBK, Sacramento's News Radio.
1: And we're showing 92 in Sacramento. Elk Grove 91, Granite Bay 92. And your poll question today, you know, it's AI. And you know how you have something new like this and it just kind of escapes regulation at the beginning and then it turns into something and people say, oh, we need to do this. Well, now we need to do this. Well, a new poll reveals that most Americans support the idea of what we called a sovereign wealth fund, where the federal government would own a chunk of the major AI companies. And a new survey shows 69% of Americans like it. In fact, they support forcing AI companies to hand over 50% of their stock. Do you think that is a good idea?
2: Oh, God, no. The last thing we need is government censorship of AI. Thank you.
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1: A new round of strikes on Iran as the ceasefire unravels, the renewed hostilities creating uncertainty over the Strait of Hormuz. with Iran claiming it's closed, while the Trump administration says it's open. ABC News White House correspondent Mary Bruce at the White House.
12: A month since President Trump signed that short-term peace agreement with Iran, but after days of back-and-forth strikes, the ceasefire is now unraveling. The Iranians this morning say the agreement has, quote, entered a crisis stage. Now, overnight, the U.S. launching a new round of strikes against Iran, the fourth series of attacks in less than a week. Iran then responding with a barrage of strikes aimed at American military assets in the Middle East.
1: President Trump today saying the U.S. will reinstate the naval blockade against Iranian ships and ports and would charge a 20% toll on all cargo shipped through the Strait of Hormuz. Trump telling Fox News that the U.S. would take control of the strait and get paid for protecting it.
13: Well, we're taking over the strait. They have nothing. But we had a deal. What nobody knows, we had a deal. It was a done deal. And then they broke it. They always break it. We've had 10 deals with these people, and so we're just going to hit them very hard, and we're going to keep the strait, and we'll probably run it. We'll become the guardian of the strait. Maybe we'll call it the guardian angel of the strait, and we should be reimbursed for that. When we do that, we're going to be reimbursed because the other nations are very wealthy. They're on our side, and we can't be expected to do that for nothing, unlike we had for many years. You know, we guarded the strait for 50 years more. And we never got paid for it. They made all the money, and the United States was just, you know, not, they wouldn't, it's amazing. It's, we guarded it for nothing. And now we're going to guard it, and we're going to get paid for guarding it. A lot of money. They're a bad group of people. Let me just tell you that. I don't say that often, and I have to live with that statement. They're a bad group of people. They've been this way for a long time, and right now they're getting their ass kicked.
1: And here's ABC News foreign correspondent Tom Sufi Burridge with what Iran is thinking.
14: The Iranian military had already come out a short while ago before President Trump's announcement on the U.S. military blockade going back into effect and saying that they will not allow the U.S. to control that critical waterway. And look, the Iranians are doubling down. They're upping their rhetoric. They're also continuing to threaten commercial shipping through the Strait of Hormuz. We know from the U.K. military's monitoring maritime organization that at least one commercial vessel was targeted by the Iranians over the weekend.
1: Yeah, the U.S. has begun strikes against Iran for third consecutive night. It's 4:50 at KFBK. Let's get some traffic and weather together. It's Dana Hess in the KFBK Traffic Center.
15: 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A little slow, about 18 minutes, especially heavy in Midtown, and that's between 50 and 80. Once you get to 80, it's about 10 minutes out to Douglas Boulevard in Roseville. And if you're going south on I-5, it's going to be, we do have some heavy traffic coming out of the downtown area. It's going to give you about a 13-minute ride there, and also about 14 minutes on 99. Going to Folsom, it's 20 minutes there with some slowing, basically in the Midtown area. After that, it looks much better. Downtown to Woodland, 21 minutes, got heavy stuff getting out of downtown. And also downtown to Davis, westbound 80 looks pretty good. It's about 8 to 9 minutes. Eastbound is where the buildup is, such as it is. It starts just after Richards Boulevard, goes all the way to Childs. Hey, the new $5 Gotta Have It wraps, the chicken Caesar, the chicken avocado ranch, or the barbecue chicken, all wrapped up in a freshly toasted tortilla. 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
1: All right, thanks, Dana, and the KFBK forecast now.
16: Tonight, mainly clear, low 66 to 70, sunshine, hot for Tuesday, high 100 to 104. Mostly sunny, remaining hot Wednesday, high again 100 to 104, Thursday's high 96 to 100. I'm AccuWeather's Andy Robb on KFBK, Sacramento's News Radio.
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17: Coles to Newcastle, Chipotle is opening their first restaurant in Mexico. That's right, they're going to open up in Monterrey, the metropolitan area there. It's the first one to open in Mexico. Of course, they have 1,000 of other stores, 4,100 to be
0: distinct and detailed about that number worldwide. They plan to open 350 to 370 new restaurants this year, but this is the first one in Mexico. Tri-Counties Bank is being purchased by First Hawaiian. This is a $2 billion deal which is happening, and Tri-Counties, one of the great local banks we are fortunate to have in this area. Also, we have Kevin Warsh, the head of the Fed, going to Congress, and earnings beginning tomorrow as well. Market lower ahead of all that. Dow down 138, 52,500. NASDAQ down 400. S&P down 60 points. Gold off by more than 100 bucks at $4,005 an ounce. 10-year bond yield 4.62%.
1: All right. Our thanks to Kelly Brothers. Hey, let's see what's going on in the world of entertainment today. We've got NBC's Jennifer Pulsoni.
5: Moana off to a disappointing start at the box office. Even after finishing in first place, the live-action adaptation bringing in $43 million in its debut. That was against expectations of $60 to $65 million. Meantime, Michael passing $1 billion in global ticket sales.
18: It is now the first biopic to reach that box office milestone. Michael is also the highest-grossing musical biopic, beating Bohemian Rhapsody with $911 million worldwide. I'm Mark Mayfield.
5: Actor Sam Neill being remembered by friends and colleagues after his sudden death in Sydney, Australia. The New Zealand-born actor was widely known for playing Dr. Alan Grant in the Jurassic Park franchise. The director of Jurassic World saying Neill was a deeply soulful and beautiful man. New Zealand's prime minister calling Neill one of the country's greatest cultural exports. The 78-year-old Neill was diagnosed with stage 3 blood cancer, but had been declared cancer-free in April. That's entertainment. I'm Jennifer Pulsoni.
1: 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Roseville Mayor Krista Bernasconi will be joining us. 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
25: A quiet residential neighborhood erupts in chaos. Carmine Galante, the feared boss of the Bonanno crime family, lies dead, his cigar still clutched between his teeth.
26: Masked men walked into Joe and Mary's luncheonette in Brooklyn today and gunned down Carmine Galante, a man believed to be the most powerful mafia chieftain in the country.
25: The execution sent shockwaves through the criminal underworld and set the stage for one of the most pivotal criminal cases in New York City history. From the minds behind the acclaimed television series comes Law and Order: Criminal Justice System. This isn't a scripted drama. These are real stories told by the people who have lived them.
28: My father should have been a dead man.
25: For decades, the mafia had New York City in a stranglehold, with law enforcement seemingly powerless to intervene. But the murder of Carmine Galante marked the beginning of the end. Discover how a group of young prosecutors took on the mafia, and with the help of law enforcement, brought down its most powerful figures. I'm Anasika Nicolazzi. And from Wolf Entertainment and iHeart Podcasts, this is Law & Order: Criminal Justice System.
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30: Diana, as a veteran, I know that for many servicemen and women, the battle doesn't always end when they come home. 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Thankfully, I found American Humane's Pups for Patriots program, which brought Sam into my life. 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
1: It is 5 o'clock at KFBK, and glad you're here for the Afternoon News. Story's now trending an interim replacement name for South Carolina's late Senator Lindsey Graham. A California congressman planning a presidential run after being detained by armed Israelis and a multi-state effort to block Paramount's merger with Warner Brothers Discovery. Right now, traffic and weather together. 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
15: Hey, Kitty, and right now we just had a crash a few minutes ago. Big rig versus a caravan. And it looks like this is going to be southbound I-5, just south of 50. No word on injuries. I believe it's over on the right shoulder, but don't really have a lot of info. CHP is on the way, so hopefully we'll get more by the next report. So hang on. Southbound I-5 again, just south of 50. Traffic on the 10s every 10 minutes, mornings and afternoons. 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
1: Thank you, Dana. The forecast now.
0: Mainly clear for the rest of your Monday. Tonight's low, 66 to 70. Sunshine, hot for Tuesday, high 100 to 104. Remaining hot on Wednesday, high again, 100 to 104. Thursday's high, 96 to 100 with partial sun. I'm AccuWeather's Andy Robb on KFBK, Sacramento's News Radio.
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